0: Why do you hate
1: it? It's one of the worst things in the world for me.
0: Yeah, it's hard.
1: It's just not fun.
0: Yeah. Okay.
1: And you know, people, oh, geez, you got this one with the course and one with yourself. Hey, bro, like I'm good. All right. Like they told me, you got to play golf. All the deals get done on the golf course.
0: Yes.
1: Everybody meets on the golf course.
0: There's a lot of that.
1: So I went out and I played golf, and I would go, and I was like, wow, why does it take so long?
0: Mm-hmm.
1: Why is it so hot out here? I don't drink, so it's not like I'm taking shots,
0: you're like,
1: or, you know,
0: getting transfusions out there at the
1: hard
0: time.
1: Mike lemonade. Really just in the elements. Like, this is terrible.
0: I get it. Now, see, all of those things that you just mentioned that you don't like, I like those things.
1: See? Yeah.
0: So I am completely able to have a good time on the golf course, even if, and this is one of my, I hope, superpowers, I can have a great time out there even when it's not going well. Mm. I can have a great time. And just in the last couple of months, my lovely wife has picked up the sport. And now this, yes, like, and it, her personality, if you do something, you do it with every single fiber of your being. And therefore, the woman is obsessed. And that's great for me because I love being out there. And this is now, during afternoon hours, this is what she wants to do. So this is what we do. Yeah. So we go play 18 and we take it very light. And there is sometimes alcohol and there's friends and there's, you know, some good shots. And then there's a lot of bad ones. I'm okay. And that's not even the point. The point is I find golf to be a unique experience, something that you can be well versed on. You can even be good at. And on certain days, you may have played 10 days in a row. And on the 11th day, you pick up the club and you stand over the ball. And it feels like you have never done this before.
1: Oh, it's like marriage then.
0: Entire life. You're like, why does the club feel like that in my hands? Mm. Why does my swing feel, why do I feel naked out here? Why is the ball doing that? I just did this yesterday and everything was perfect. In fact, I just did this an hour ago on the front nine and everything was perfect. And now I literally cannot understand how did I get here? Is kind of the feeling.
1: Sounds like a marriage to me.
0: Funny that you say it sounds like a marriage. I think it sounds like the Browns quarterback room. I apologize if it took me a long time to get to the punchline, but we've arrived. Can you explain this to me? And I know that you've been, and I think I've largely been, we've been supportive of the Shedeur Sanders effort, experience. I'm not down on the guy. He's barely played football. Like, I'm interested. Let's see it, right? So that's where I stand on that. I'm no hater. But I'm trying to figure out what the organization is doing. And so that's kind of where I come from. We can start from drafting two quarterbacks, but neither of whom high. We can start with Joe Flacco and then trading him within the division. We can go back even further to the acquisition of Deshaun Watson, followed by the handling of Deshaun Watson at every point since then. Or we can just arrive at right now, a quarterback competition between a very large name, fifth round draft pick, who has a few games under his belt, and has struggled, but has done some intriguing things as well. And then there's Deshaun. And at a time when it feels like the Browns finally could have gotten to a spot where they just go, you know what, let's get him out of here. Instead, they've injected him as the de facto starter as we get ready for the season. Can you explain this to me?
1: You want me to explain statistics, physics, and quantum reality all at the same time?
0: I'd love for you to try.
1: Yeah.
0: Can't be any harder than hitting a golf ball.
1: Look, I feel, number one, I feel bad for both quarterbacks.
0: Okay.
1: Because they don't even have a roster.
0: Right.
1: That either one of them could maximize whatever abilities they have. That's the problem. You're in a quarterback battle with another player and with no ammunition. There are no bullets in the gun. So when you're out there, you might get pass protection. You might not. Who's the number one receiver on the team?
0: Well, it's a good question.
1: Like these are the things I'm talking about.
0: I don't know. They drafted a couple of guys pretty early. There's Jerry Jeudy. There are, you know, other Jerry human beings Jeudy. In that room.
1: Right. Like you can't assign being a number one target to a guy you draft that year.
0: I agree.
1: Now, if the guy you draft becomes Puka Nacua, right. Then next year you can say the number one guy is Puka Nacua.
0: Sure.
1: But even when Puka was doing what he was doing, who was the number one guy?
0: Cooper Kupp at that time, yes.
1: You get what I'm saying? Like, sure. So when rookies step out of themselves, you're like, oh, snap. Okay, especially receivers.
0: Mm-hmm.
1: Because 2, 3, 4 sometimes play at the same time. So when you look at that, who's the number one running back? Who's the bell cow? Who's going to make sure you're in third and manageable throughout the year to take the pressure off whoever starts at quarterback? These are the questions. What is your defense going to do without Myles Garrett now?
0: Mm.
1: Are you going to be in a shootout? So when you ask me about how to break down what's going on in the Cleveland Browns quarterback room, I can't start in the quarterback room.
0: Mm-hmm.
1: I have to start everywhere else because that is what really dictates what's going to happen in that room and totally, if anyone's going to have success.
0: Totally fair point. But, you know, in a roundabout way, the issues, they started in the quarterback room. They started because they gave a fully guaranteed $250 million contract to someone who has completely cratered in terms of career life and otherwise, and he's still there. The Browns never really got any return on that investment, yet continued to invest. And somehow I could probably tie that mistake to then having the best defensive player in the entire game be on your team, ask for a trade, then sign a big deal with you, then have you turn around and trade him, and someone still needs to explain to me how they got one first-round pick for Myles Garrett.
1: I feel bad for both quarterbacks and whichever unfortunate quarterback gets drafted in the first round with the first couple picks next year. That's who I feel bad for. Mm-hmm. Because it's – look, man, in that division, what is a good year? Let's say Deshaun Watson starts the whole year.
0: Okay.
1: What is a good year based on that team, that roster, in that division? What could resurrect his career? Because for all intents and purposes,
0: Deshaun Watson?
1: Yeah.
0: Maybe you got to have a winning record.
1: Okay.
0: You got to have 9 wins.
1: 9. 9 gets him another opportunity somewhere else.
0: Right. Okay. Don't you think?
1: All right. Okay. That's okay. That, all right. 9 gets him another opportunity.
0: Yeah.
1: What is a great year for Shedeur Sanders?
0: Fewer. You know, 6 or 7.
1: Okay, let me ask you this.
0: Yeah.
1: If Shedeur is the starter, what keeps them from drafting a quarterback in the top round?
0: That's a good question. Now I'm going to revert back to the same answer I had for Deshaun. Like, you need to surprise everybody, have a winning record, and contend at least to the end for a playoff spot.
1: Okay, all right. Okay, that's good.
0: That's what I would say.
1: Okay, now what about for Shedeur?
0: No, same thing.
1: Same thing? I mean,
0: yeah. In terms of, what would make me not want to draft a QB?
1: For Shedeur.
0: Yeah.
1: I think it's completely different than for Deshaun.
0: I think the measure of success is different, but what would make me say that's my guy?
1: Yes.
0: You got to have a winning record.
1: I think it's bigger than that for me.
0: Okay.
1: I think you're going to have stats. You have to have them.
0: Yeah. Yeah. You need your touchdown number.
1: It can't be because of anyone else.
0: Sure. Your touchdown number needs to like significantly outweigh your interception.
1: So let me just give you a little bit of just a sample of what I'm talking about.
0: Okay.
1: 4,200 yards, passing yards. Right? 26 to 28 touchdowns. Below double digit interceptions.
0: Mm. This is a tall order.
1: This is what I'm talking about.
0: This is a tall
1: order. So when you ask me about what's going on in that quarterback room, both of these gentlemen are in impossible situations.
0: Mm-hmm.
1: Because nothing they can physically do, unless it's a tall order, keeps them on this roster. Well, Deshaun's done. But keeps them viable. Okay. As a starting quarterback or a quarterback in this league.
0: So you just said maybe the key phrase, and I want to get to it coming up next because it is the core of why I bring this up as a question to start off our show tonight. You just said three words in order that I want to circle right back to and continue this conversation. And then DeSager is 15 minutes away, and apparently – I don't know, you might need a therapy session, or I'm not sure what's going on because you started off the show by kind of saying you're not okay. And so I'm assuming that that's going to come up at some point. But we're live in the Fox Sports Radio studios. That is Ephraim Salaam. I'm Mark Willard, and this is Fox Sports Radio.
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6: Mendoza says he largely avoids the iconic Las Vegas Strip. He compared it to a childhood haunted house. Yeah. He only wears Raiders gear and stuff from Adidas. And he also has shut down social media until the season ends. So that's going to be, well, the Raiders season ends in January. So he'll have no social media till then. Wait, there's more. Mendoza also said, the playbook is my girlfriend. Close quote. Playbook is my girlfriend. And has largely decided no ladies. You ladies are toxic. You're toxic, you ladies. And no partying. Poindexter ain't partying. And he describes himself as willing to be, quote, psycho about football.
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7: LSU has given out the number 5 to DJ Pickett. I'm just wondering, like, when you see this sort of stuff going on and you see guys at the pro level who are looking back and saying, no, I don't want that guy to wear my number. Does it bother you as a guy who's really embraced it?
8: See, for me, it always mattered. When you think about 11 and the whole development of Sticks and Stick City and all that stuff, I realized going into it what the number meant to me. For Jaden Daniels, if it started mattering because they gave it to somebody that he didn't feel like deserved it, I think that's ultimately a conversation that you have to have behind closed doors. Because I'll say this, doing it out in the public, you don't want to embarrass the coaching staff. Ultimately, the school owns the number.
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0: and this, we're going to run up against it. This is a much larger conversation.
1: Well, that's okay. We just go right back to it whenever we want.
0: I was having this conversation with my wife, and I was asking her, like, we were in utter disgust watching the game today. I was in utter disgust watching the game last night. You know, when you have, first of all, what's his name?
1: Who this?
0: The pitcher.
1: Oh, Mizrowski?
0: Mizrowski.
1: He's a problem now. He's a problem.
0: Oh, my God.
1: He's a problem.
0: But when you get him, when you get him in the late innings and the bases are loaded and one out and top of the order is up at the plate, Shohei and Freddie Freeman, bases loaded. That's a dream scenario. Every manager in the world would sign up for that. And then two MVPs strike out. Like, for me, that those types of situations are the things that's bothering me.
1: Yeah.
0: They're playing uninspired baseball. And what I mean by that, and I said something to my wife, and she was like, I don't think that. I said, they're playing too casual. They're playing too comfortable. Like, and she said, well, let me stop you there. Freddie Freeman, Mookie Betts, Shohei, none of those players seem casual, seem like their approach to the game is just casual. Like, it's just okay. And I said, I get that. But what I mean by that is, as bad as we've been playing the last month or so, we're still 9 games up in the division.
1: 7, but yes.
0: 7.
1: Yep.
0: So it can be, as bad as we're playing, we're still so far ahead in the division. Right? Like, so that can,
1: yes,
0: that can lend to less self-reflection.
1: Cruise control.
0: Than needed.
1: The metrics for the Dodgers, Brewers, and Braves right now are all the exact same.
0: Right,
1: they've all got the division seemingly in hand. They have the 3 highest run differentials in the game. In fact, at this hour, the Dodgers and Brewers are dead even at +136 atop the National League. All 3 of them went 5-5 in their last 10 games. I'm not suggesting that they're on cruise control. I haven't watched every Braves, Brewers, and Dodgers game, but I think there's a human side of what you're talking about that seems inevitable. And in a larger way, it's what the whole sport was talking about at the trade deadline with Tarik Skubal and in the offseason with Kyle Tucker. Everything feels, whether real or not, fait accompli. I wonder if it feels that way to them too.
0: All of those other teams, Braves, Cubs, Milwaukee, are playing good baseball.
1: Yeah, I mean, they're all 5-5 in their last 10.
0: None of them have the pressure of the Dodgers going for a three-peat.
1: Sure.
0: And as good as those teams are, when you look at the lineups, none of them have lineups like the Dodgers.
1: Right, but a lot of them have rotations like much better than what the Dodgers have been dealing with their injuries.
0: Right. Now, when you look at pitching and bullpen, outside of, you know, I can't even – it's so hard, man. it's really bothering me.
1: It happens every year.
0: I know, but what I'm saying is – everybody else, they're not standing for it, and they're just going to let you just come back and fit. No, these teams are gunning for you. Mm-hmm. They're coming to catch your head off, and that's what they've been doing.
1: We got plenty. You're right. There's more to say there, and we will. And three things also coming up next. We are
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0: sitting here live in these Fox Sports Radio studios. A few more minutes with Mark Willard and Ephraim Salam. So what was on your mind earlier today when you threw that out there? Stetson Bennett, two national titles, but likely right now on track to never be a starting quarterback in the NFL.
1: I was looking at that, and I remember a couple years ago, his first national championship, and it was just like he was just – I remember watching the game and watching him after – and I was thinking to myself in that moment, his football journey will never get better than it is right now. I remember actively thinking that. Then he won the second one, and I was like, wow, this is the end. And in reality, it's too soon for it to be over. And it got me thinking, like what happens? What happens to players who reached the ultimate goal in college, and then it just is gone?
0: It's an interesting question, and to me, my brain goes to a kind of a larger answer, which is to say that so much of what we see in the NFL for sure, and even with quarterbacks, has to do with their surroundings. And that's not to take anything away. And I do think there are certain players who are transformational enough to where they would succeed in kind of any system, or they're good enough to where any coach would be crazy not to tailor their system around this player. But, you don't have a good offensive line, you don't have a good quarterback, I don't care what his name is. You don't have a good play caller, you don't have a good sort of standard around an organization, you don't have quality around you, you're not going to be quality. And so that translates to what you're saying as well. There are certain guys who –

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1: That's ultimately a conversation that you have to have behind closed doors, because I'll say this, doing it out in the public, you don't want to embarrass the coaching staff. 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
3: 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He just had something about him, and I know it's preseason. 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
13: Slight change on that, by the way.
12: Why is that?
13: Well, it's no longer Roman numeral number five. It's now number six because we don't use number five because of Jane Daniels.
12: Very, very well done.
13: Very well done.
12: You know what's funny is,
13: I'm here all week. Thank you.
12: The cease and desist was for all of his name, image, and likeness.
13: Yes.
12: And like number five, I don't even think was mentioned. And
13: I
12: that's
13: know.
12: How LSU released it. Which, again, I'm not here to defend him by any stretch of the imagination. It's the dumbest thing I've ever seen. I mean, I'm in a position, Arnie, I don't know about you, where I never cared about a number that much, you know?
13: You can't patent, you know, you can't reserve like a number or a letter. Otherwise, I reserve A through Z and 0 through 9. Nobody could use it but me, okay?
12: Well,
13: otherwise, you got to pay me, okay?
12: And okay, now you're being just ridiculous. I mean, we are talking about a guy who won a Heisman Trophy. And the person that won the Heisman Trophy before him, no one had worn that number, right? But it's only been like 2 years. I mean, people wear six at Oklahoma. And I don't know how schools can even truly retire numbers anyway. Because, I mean, with so many dudes on rosters, we have double numbers constantly. But is that like one of the most ridiculous stories we've had involving an NFL quarterback maybe ever?
13: The first thing that came to my mind is, hey, you were injured last year. You had a bad year. You were so promising your rookie year. You'd be thinking straight ahead. I just worried about what's coming up in year three. It's a big year for him. Wouldn't be worried about what's going on. I don't care if it was his team that sent the letter and the cease and desist and it wasn't him and he's concentrating on football. It's still a bad optic on what's going on overall.
12: And even if you blame your team, it's your name, right? And when he says your team, he's not blaming the Commanders or he's not blaming LSU. He's blaming like Jalen Daniels LLC. You know, I mean, that's just it makes zero sense to me why you would be so upset about that. But I mean, here we are, right? Dudes really care about numbers, and I mean, give the guy credit. He's like, hey, Lane Kiffin, they told me they were going to give me number five whenever I came here. And lo and behold, he's like, okay, I guess you're going to get number five, right? Like, what else can he do, right? What else can Lane Kiffin do except say, all right, I guess I'm going to give it to you. Here's one on the aptly named Super Secret Textoso line. Thank

0: 7th. By the way, speaking of pitching, not only the loss for Tarek Skubal today with no support around him, and that includes the defense, the Dodgers placed all-star pitcher Justin Robleski on the IL. Forearm inflammation. I mentioned this after last night's loss. Under 20 innings over his last four starts. He's allowed 11 homers. Not 11 runs in 20 innings. 11 homers in his last 20 innings. He goes on the IL.
1: Jeez, unbelievable.
2: That's not good. All right, thanks a lot, Steve. When we come back, what more can we take from the preseason? We'll dive into what we can expect for next week. And, oh, looky here. There's a little college football on the rundown. Oh. We need to look back on the week of practices. Some injuries have popped up. How problematic can they be? We'll talk about it in the Power Hour right here on Fox Sports Radio.
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9: Have you ever tried to take a screen away from your kid, only to be met with a full-blown meltdown? Well, as a father of three, believe me, I have been there. But here's the thing. It's mostly not their fault. These devices are literally designed to make us crave them. Science journalist Dr. Michaeline Dukleff wrote about this in her new book, Dopamine Kids. She argues that dopamine isn't actually the pleasure chemical we think it is, but instead the chemical of, quote, wanting and desire. So what does that mean? Taking screens away is rarely going to work. Your kid is just going to crave them more. What does work, she says, is in fact replacing the screen with something just as fun. Instead of telling your kids no more videos after dinner, teach them to ride a bike, do some baking, bust out game night, and start small. One screen-free night a week. I'm Dr. Sanjay Gupta, helping you live a better life.
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0: player I think of in the entire history of the NFL when I think of preseason football.
1: Really?
2: Wait, can I guess?
1: There's one.
0: You could guess.
2: Is it LaDainian Tomlinson?
0: No.
1: Who is it?
0: The one player I think of when I think of preseason football, Victor Cruz. Because Victor Cruz almost came out of nowhere, that Jets-Giants game.
1: Yep.
0: And then after that preseason game, it felt like Victor Cruz went from like a bubble guy coming out of UMass.
1: To a star.
0: To a star in the NFL.
1: Yes.
0: Just because of preseason football.
2: And because of a little salsa dance.
1: Yes, but he had a moment and he made the most of it. He made the team. Right, changed his life. Yes, that's what Taylor likes. He's a walk-on football player at North Carolina. He likes those stories.
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1: Ladies and gentlemen,
0: it's Colin Cowherd. 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Outspoken.
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3: This is
0: The Herd.
3: That's what this is.
0: Man of the people.
3: People don't want Socrates or Aristotle. 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
0: Oh, did I mention outspoken?
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3: Clara, I had something really interesting happen.
10: Tell me about it.
3: I was being interviewed and the guy asked me, of all the collections that you have purchased, which one are you the proudest of?
10: What did you tell him?
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3: She sent me an email that I couldn't hardly believe, so I drove a few hours to go see the guns.
10: Are you talking about the lady who was offered $12,000 for the whole collection, but then she wrote to you because she really needed $19,000 to buy a car?
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10: How much did we pay her?
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10: Because it was the right thing to do?
3: Because it was the right thing to do.

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2: All right, well, we're going to have to stop here, I guess. Don't know what to do, so we'll have to talk with you next week, and hopefully that guest will show up.
1: That moment when programming is brought to a complete halt by a wheels-off comment or technical meltdown.
3: You remember how Matt Damon said that there were degrees
2: right.
3: of offenses, and
2: yes.
3: then Matt Damon took it in the ass for that?
4: God.
2: Whoa.
3: What?
1: This is Marconi award-winning.
3: Get kicked in the ass for that.
4: Yeah, there we go.
3: That's what I'm saying.
4: That was shocking.
3: Okay.
4: Shock.
3: Okay.
1: Let's see who yanked the brake the hardest this week on The Little Ticket.
4: All right. E-brake brought to us by Advanced Hair Restoration. We're going to give you three candidates. You get the vote on them. 888-787-1310. Candidate number one. It's been a tough week for the Rangers. They go out and they just get it taken to them by the Angels. Our buddy Dave Raymond, TV play-by-play voice of the Rangers, taking a few days off this week. Their youngest child is going off to college, and so he and his wife are about to be empty nesters. But Dave was still kind enough to join us on Wednesday to talk Ranger baseball, and we're saying goodbye to him. And it's a tough emotional week for Dave, and it just got to him a little bit as he's trying to say goodbye to us. He meant to say the word soul. Well, we appreciate the time this morning. Hang in there. Have a good week, and we'll do this again next Wednesday.
5: Right on. Thank you, fellas. I will soothe my aching hole. Soul, rather, this next week with Musers, the podcast. And with that, boy, what is it, 7 o'clock? Looking here. Other things happening. We'll talk to you guys later. Bye.
4: Other things happening. Oh, man. I don't know, Dave.
3: Such an odd phrase.
4: Dave is so
3: smooth. Soothe my aching.
6: That's what makes that funny, because you can listen to Dave do 150 Ranger games a year, and he never makes a mistake.
3: Never makes a mistake, no. But for some reason, that Freudian slip was right on the tip of his tongue.
4: I don't know if he's ever been up for
3: don't
4: an E-break before. But
3: every word in it is just the perfect word. Yes. Soothe. My aching.
4: I like how he gets out of it, too. This is awesome. Well, we appreciate the time this morning. Hang in there. Have a good week, and we'll do this again next Wednesday.
5: Right on. Thank you, fellas. I will soothe my aching hole, soul, rather, this next week with Musers, the podcast. And with that, boy, what is it, 7 o'clock? Looking here. Other things happening. We'll talk to you guys later. Bye.
3: Other things happening.
4: All right, that's our new sign-off with Dave. All right, Dave, other things happening.
3: Other things happening.
5: Other things happening.
4: Man, he's great.
3: Wow.
4: And he's candidate number one, the great Dave Raymond. Candidate number two, he's back. The man known as Johnny E-Brake. And I really think, I've said this before.
3: He does one show a week.
4: I know. And I try not, I say, you know what? We can't put him in. He barely plays in the league. But when you put in a performance like this, when once again, it sounds like that someone just hit him in the head with a frying pan before he did this live spot on the T-Box.
3: No offense.
7: So I would check that out because it is, I would call it brand new.
8: It's rebranded. Brand
7: and renovated.
8: No. Yes, renovated. Yeah. It's not brand.
7: I'm not saving you on this one. Actually, I should because they're paying for this. Just go up I-35. Don't listen to Craig. And check out the entire. It's the largest, I think, casino in the world.
8: It is.
7: Just check it out. And check out the golf courses, too. Redbud and Scissor Tail. It's Windstar Golf Courses.
3: Oh, my gosh.
4: There's the frying pan hitting him square on the noggin right before he went on the air.
7: Guy, I don't.
4: Okay. All right.
6: What?
4: We just heard it. There is Craig Rosengarten. What the heck? Just one more time.
6: Oh, gosh.
7: So I would check that out because it is, I would call it brand new.
8: It's rebranded. Brand
7: and renovated.
8: No. Yes, renovated. Yeah. It's not brand.
7: I'm not saving you on this one. Actually, I should because they're paying for this. Just go up by 35. Don't listen to Craig.
4: The subtle part of a Johnny E-Brake that I always enjoy is the Kern laugh in the background.
3: Yeah, Kern gets a kick out of him.
6: Yeah, that one was way off mic and echoey, but funny.
4: All right, there's Craig Rosengarten as candidate number two. Candidate number three from the Hardline. Again, this is on a, I guess they're trying to say goodbye to Joseph Hoyt in the Ranch Report from California. But Bob gets a little choked up.
0: And he didn't want to wait. And so he committed to spend the next, you know, five seasons here. If you add the 3 years to the 2 years he already has. He's the guy that I think that they knew that they wanted to build around him from the moment they got him.
9: You know, excuse me. Whoa. Yeah, somebody else talk to him.
10: He lost it. He completely lost it. All right, dude, we're up against it anyway. We got to check out. So thank you so much.
9: Got all nervous, I guess.
10: No, that's okay. It's all right.
4: You hear that isolated real quick?
9: You know, it
4: it happens, man. There is Bob as candidate number three. So is it Dave Raymond? Is it Craig Rosengarten or Bob? 888-787-1310. Hello. You're on the ticket. Who wins the e-break?
11: Am I on your radio?
4: Why, yes, ma'am, you are.
6: Unreal.
11: Hey, Nevis. Craig, great job this past Tuesday at 2 p.m. I was really touched by what you did for all the P1s.
6: Thank you.
11: You're welcome. But, hey, I want to vote. Is it Rave or Rave Damon or Dave Raymond, whatever his name is?
4: Uh-huh. Dave Raymond.
11: That's correct, George. For his aching hole, just so you know, and y'all have a happy Corona. Love you.
3: It's just bad karma.
4: Hello, you're on the ticket. Who wins?
12: Mr. Bob Sturm.
4: Thank you very much. Hi, you're on the ticket, America's favorite radio station.
12: You know, I subscribe to Dave Raymond's OnlyFans, and I appreciate what he does.
3: That's the name of his OnlyFans.
4: Aching.
3: My aching.
4: Hey, you're on the ticket. Who wins e-break?
13: Well, I want to vote.
4: Okay.
13: This is El Jorge. This is El Jorge.
4: No, there's only one El Jorge.
6: Hmm?
13: Is this El Jorge too?
4: Yes.
13: Jorge, I have una pregunta.
3: That may be.
13: Por qué do you cut the grass so bueno?
6: What's going on right now?
3: I don't know.
4: He remembered my El Jorge story. That's what the yard crews call me. Hi, you're on the ticket. Who wins?
14: Hey, fellas, how about we get a little McMurtry karaoke in our bellies before I vote?
4: Okay.
14: Please, Papa, can I go down to Richmond to the traveling show? Please, Papa, don't say I can't. More than the word Craig.
3: Want to go see the elephant.
14: There he is. He's back, Gordon. Man. All right, give me Dave. Bye.
4: Okay, bye. Hello, you are on the ticket. Who wins the e-break?
15: Oh, man, it's a tough choice. I can't decide which distracting broadcast moment to vote for, either Jubb's overuse of in this league when talking about football or Joseph Hoyt punctuating every sentence with right.
4: How about a hang up on you? How about that? How about a hang up on you, Chief? What do you think about that one for a candidate? Hi, you're on the ticket. Who wins the e-break?
13: Craig.
4: Okay. Hi, you're on the ticket. Who wins the emergency break of the week? Hello?
16: Yeah.
4: Who?
9: What?
4: He's gone. Hi, you're on the ticket. AM, FM, and the stream.
16: I would like to vote for Dave Raymond's aching hole.
4: Okay. Thank you. You know what it is. Hey, you're on the ticket. Who wins the e-break?
14: Yeah, how you doing, boys? Coach O, been a minute. I don't know if you guys heard or not, but I got a new job as a co-ed deflector shield. And, you know, I was just thinking I wanted to go ahead and vote for that Dave Raymond. You know, the Rangers got a lot of holes to fill. I agree with him. You got to watch out for them holes. So, you guys take it easy. Good
4: okay.
14: Yeah.
4: All right. Coach O, we'll see you later. And ladies and gentlemen, we have ourselves a winner. Well, we appreciate the time this morning. Hang in there. Have a good week, and we'll do this again next Wednesday.
5: Right on. Thank you, fellas. I will soothe my aching hole, soul rather, this next week with Musers the podcast. And with that, boy, what is it, 7 o'clock? Looking here. Other things happening. We'll talk to you guys later. Bye.
4: All right, is that his first win?
17: Congratulations to the great Dave Raymond on his very first e-break win.
4: Yeah, I don't
5: My
4: know if
5: aching
4: he's,
5: hole.
4: If he's even been a candidate before. Way to go, Dave.
9: It's aching.
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10: We are ready to go. We're just a handful of minutes away.
11: The perimeter around the ring on the rail is 1 to 2 deep, but there are still good spots available.
12: Lots of them.
10: Yes. So come on out to the Bomb Factory in Deep Ellum. Fights will go until 9 o'clock, so you got plenty of time to get out here. Lots of fun to be had. Okay, so we're in the middle of the Clint Longley, Roger Staubach story. 50 years ago, oddly enough, on fight night, it's the 50-year anniversary of one of the weirdest episodes in Cowboy history, in which Clint Longley, after Staubach challenged him to go over to the other football field to fight.
11: Baseball diamond.
10: Baseball diamond. A day later, sucker punches Roger and takes off in a car driven by Alan Stone, the future Mavericks broadcaster.
13: That's a weird detail.
10: But awesome.
13: Yeah.
10: And
13: but almost like he had his getaway, almost like he wasn't going to in any way defend his actions. He just wanted to sock Roger one last time before he could
10: leave.
13: Get away. Yeah, and by the way, I don't know that Roger was challenging him to a fight over in the baseball diamond. I bet you, let's just settle this. Let's talk this, out of harm's way. Let's have a frank discussion of how things are going to be around here. But I don't know.
11: Hey, Frank.
14: So did Clint Longley go on to have a long storied NFL career after this?
13: No. In fact, what's interesting, in the weeks to follow, they can't find him at first, and then they find him in New Mexico, and then he says, "Please take it up with my."

0: agent, who actually is Abner Hayes, Haynes, who I had no idea.
1: Former AFL great.
0: The former
1: Houston
0: chief.
1: Texan.
0: I think. But anyway, he's his agent. So Landry is asked, is there any way back for Clint Longley? And Landry basically says, we haven't tried to reconcile, and I don't think it's a good idea. So we're going to try to find a place for him to go. And by August 31st, he's a member of the Chargers, and he plays 1 year as a backup for them, and then it's off to Canada for a couple seasons, but his career is essentially over, to a point where his current whereabouts, because he is still alive, his whereabouts for decades have been sort of, where is this guy? He went off the grid. And Steve Sable of NFL Films, who's also passed away since then, but he said the last he had heard from Longley was that he ended up selling carpet remnants out of the back of a van in Marfa, Texas, which I thought is extremely random.
2: And very specific.
0: And maybe a joke, but I don't know. So there's that. So now...
3: Gordon loves the word remnants.
0: He does.
2: What are you talking about?
0: No, you've loved it more than anybody at the ticket. So now, this is Thursday that Roger gets punched. On Saturday, they fly back to Dallas after being in Thousand Oaks for 6 weeks. And back then, kids, the media could literally stay right outside the gate and basically have cameras and mics for people coming off an airplane. And Roger went over and talked to the reporters. And that footage actually exists in that SMU Jones Library.
1: Yeah.
0: And so when I found that, I'm like, this is really cool. Here's Roger defending his honor in the Clint Longley incident from 1976. And Deej hit that for me.
4: Yesterday I was in the locker room. I was putting on my pads. There hadn't been, in fact, it was the happiest locker room of the training camp. We were getting ready to leave, and I waited, and I was putting on my pads, and all of a sudden he just hit me from the left side. I didn't see what happened at all. It was no, he mentioned that I kicked some chairs and provoked him, which is a, you know, just an outright lie. There was nothing said or nothing done. It was premeditated. Evidently it had been simmering all day, and some of the things that took place during the day kind of were warnings, which I wish I would have known about. It was a gutless punch. I had nothing I could do. By the time I recovered, I had slammed my head against the scale there and cut my forehead. His punch just dazed me. It really didn't do a lot of damage. The scales was what did the damage to my head. It cut my head, and of course, I recovered and went after him. By that time, of course, I was grabbed by Ed Jones, Vitti Lewis, and you know, a lot of my teammates, and I guess he picked the locker room because he knew someone would grab me after what he did. Because of course, you know, as a human being, when someone does something like that, that's to me very gutless. You want to, you know, react and get back, and that's the, you know, honest version. There was no provocation at all. He just took a punch where he knew I couldn't defend myself, and I couldn't. Anytime you're not looking, it's very easy to hit someone as hard as you can. As far as what's happened since June, I don't understand it. I don't understand why Clint has taken this position. Last year we got along very well, and it started in June. He wouldn't even throw at the same times that White and I did out the practice field, and I don't know what that reason is, and only he can answer that. He's gave me an answer of, he said it broke his concentration communicating with other quarterbacks, so that's the way he wanted it, and that's the way it was in training camp. And you know, you got to face the challenge, whether it's from Danny White, and I've got to face the challenge if it's from Clint Longley, and that's the name of the game. You just don't go into a shell and do some of the things that have taken place out in training camp. It's over with as far as I'm concerned. The rest
5: can
4: of us up to the
5: board?
4: Well, I can forgive. Right now, it's very difficult. You know, what happened, I would never do to anyone. I would give someone an equal chance to defend himself. And, of course, even when my teammates grabbed me, I didn't have a chance. I mean, I was, you know, I could do, you know, you could do this to Muhammad Ali if he wasn't looking. He had a glass in his hand, but you sure wouldn't want to see him afterwards.
0: So,
2: wow,
0: there's a lot there.
3: Muhammad.
0: What we don't have is Clint Longley with the best quote from the story as he's describing what happened. He said, Staubach got mad. He said, if I ever did anything like that again, he was going to knock those bunny rabbit teeth down my throat.
2: Yes, yes.
0: Which, if Roger really said that to Clint Longley, that's awesome.
2: Sounds just like Roger.
0: That I'm going to punch
2: Sounds just like those quotes we just heard of Roger talking
1: right.
2: to a reporter.
1: Gee whiz,
2: same voice.
1: I just would like a fair fight here.
2: Well, I just really don't appreciate him
0: I'll punch those bunny rabbit teeth. Right
1: what a
0: throat.
1: Unicorn Roger Staubach was.
2: So Clint Longley, to me, that sounds like he's having mental issues.
0: Oh, yeah.
1: For sure.
0: 100%.
2: But he never came out and said, you
1: and,
2: know.
1: And he was a kid.
2: 25?
1: Yeah, 24.
0: Yeah, 24. Mm-hmm. Yeah, it's
1: and
0: just.
1: Just lost it.
2: And I'm confused by some of the things Roger is saying there. So did they just have, it was like, we don't know who's going to be our quarterback this year. You have to fight for your job every single year?
0: Well, you have to compete. And Roger, as a starting quarterback, has
2: to. So Dak competes with the other quarterbacks.
0: Well, it's certainly a bit of a.
1: It's a show.
0: It's overcooked by
1: but
0: the starter
1: no,
0: to act like he has to earn his spot.
1: There's zero chance that Roger Staubach was not going to be the starter that year.
0: But training camp is we all compete.
1: Yeah, here
5: yeah,
1: we go.
5: We push each other.
0: We all compete like nobody has a job. Like, let's start and.
5: Like how the Viet Cong pushes us when we're in Nam.
0: I swear, you got to stop.
2: He keeps bringing it back to that. But that's not true. They don't do that at training camp.
0: We know.
2: Well, why is anyone even talking like that?
0: Because
2: they don't still talk like that.
0: No,
2: do
0: they do. They still do since the dawn of man.
1: It's
0: I
1: a
0: think.
1: Battle. It's a competition.
2: Dak's like, you know, I'm glad I got this $100 million a year contract. I just hope I can get the job now.
0: I hope I'm starter this year.
2: Yeah.
0: Yeah, look, money and guaranteed contracts did not help.
1: But nobody thought that Romo would be the starter, you know, at whatever point that was in the year. But still, there was a...
2: Who did he beat out? Drew Bledsoe?
1: Yeah.
2: Well, Bledsoe got hurt, right? And Romo came in? Oh, no, Bledsoe well, tanked.
1: No, the Giants
5: Bledsoe
1: game.
5: Got benched at halftime,
1: it, yeah,
5: right?
1: Yeah, I got benched at halftime of the Giants game. I was there.
0: Yeah, a couple years before, Romo only makes the team because they cut Quincy for a little devil's lettuce.
5: But Longley was feeling the pressure from Danny White because Danny White had spent 2 years in the World Football
2: League.
5: Well,
2: then punch Danny White.
5: And so he knew that the writing was on the wall, that they had invested in Danny White.
1: Right.
5: And he was a dual threat as a punter.
0: Yeah.
5: He had more...
0: Which
5: flex
0: saves,
5: value on the roster.
0: Saves a roster spot.
5: So, yeah, I think he knew that his time was running out, and he did have kind of a mental break, I think.
0: So there's a little sports
1: And then went
0: story.
1: Off the grid.
0: Yeah.
1: Like forever.
5: Eating
1: That's
5: carpet
1: the weird
5: remnants.
1: Part.
2: Yeah.
0: I really enjoyed.
2: Munching on carpet remnants.
0: I really enjoyed my research project, and Roger That's said great. What I've said many times, which is, as a Christian, I haven't acted right in this situation. Which, hey, man, not perfect.
1: Yeah. Boy, your Twitter was about to blow up when Gordon was going to prove that you were not, though. When you went to the bathroom, Gordon was good, like, your Twitter was up, and
2: balls.
1: Gordon goes, I'm going to put something on there. At first it was going to be, my balls smell like donkey breath.
2: No.
0: You can't. That's
2: what Corby wanted me to put.
0: You can't imagine when you're, like, relieving yourself. The cold sweat of knowing that I left my computer open and Gordon's right there.
5: But you settled on it's official, colon.
6: I don't believe in Jesus.
2: Yeah. Bob's going to make a big announcement.
0: Bobster. And I picked fight night?
1: Yeah, and you're going to do it on social media.
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1: It is time for some Friday Frivolity with Travis.
2: Good morning. Good morning, P1s. Good morning, fellas. The great Don Nelson passed on this week. And I don't know about you, fellas, but he was always one of my favorite coaches growing up. Just a guy that you could identify with. Like, he was a player's coach. He coached a style that wasn't popular at the time, but became what the NBA is. Always loved Don Nelson. It wasn't fun when he handed us our ass in 07.
3: No,
2: but
3: and he even popped up before he was here at Golden State and even Dallas with the fish tie in Milwaukee. Like, that dude was a big time, huge basketball figure from the jump. He stood out. Not just about, you know, the basketball play, but just his appearance, just a big old burly
2: big dude.
3: Yeah. I always liked Don Nelson.
2: And he seemed, even as he was ripping people on the court, seemed like a chill guy. Like, just a guy that he was a dude's dude. And it got me to thinking about where he lands in the pantheon of DFW coaches and our favorite coaches that have spent time here in this great city. So what I've done, much like we did this about a year and a half ago when we played Love to Hate, we're going to have a bracket of our favorite DFW coaches.
3: Okay.
2: We're going to go old NFL playoff style. Six seeds on each side of the bracket. The number one and two seeds will get a bye, and they will meet up with the lowest and highest seeds coming out of the first round. So let me go through my seeds on each side. You guys can tell me if you don't like it or if I kind of nailed it. So on this side of the bracket, we've got six seeds. As I said, number one seed, Tom Landry. Number two seed, Rick Carlisle. Number three, Don Nelson. Four, Johnny Oates. Five, Dick Motta. And number six, Gary Patterson. On the other side, at number one, I have Jimmy Johnson. Number two, Ron Washington. At number three, Barry Switzer. Four, Bruce Bochy. Five, Ken Hitchcock. And six, Avery Johnson. Is there anybody that I missed? Anybody that got left out or that doesn't belong?
3: I don't think so. I feel like you nailed it. Just two sides.
2: Just two sides. Went 12 total.
3: Okay.
2: We could have extended out a little bit and brought in some fellas that maybe didn't have the richest run here, but I felt like keeping it at the upper echelon is where we should start.
3: I'm with
4: you. Did you say Johnny Oates? Yes.
2: I did say Johnny Oates. Yeah. He's a four seed, and he's
4: I think of somebody that locally anyway that wasn't on there that created at least some sort of memories.
2: There was some thought of some of the big high school football coaches around town. There's several of them, three or four that are just like up there on the Mount Rushmore, but it felt like this should be maybe professional level.
3: All right. All right, let's roll.
2: And Gary Patterson.
3: Gary Patterson, that's right.
2: And Gary Patterson.
3: So now we're going with likability, right?
2: Likability.
3: Accomplishments.
2: Yes.
3: Okay, all right, here we go. All right,
2: so let's start on the Don Nelson side, and his first round matchup is against that TCU Horned Frog, Gary Patterson. Number three seed, Don Nelson versus Gary Patterson.
3: I think it holds chalk. I think Don Nelson gets that one.
2: I would have to think so.
3: What about you,
2: Maddie?
4: Yeah, I would say Don Nelson. And I feel like, man, it's going to be rough to not let him win because his service was yesterday.
3: he definitely has the advantage in that, for
2: no
3: sure.
2: Doubt.
3: But nothing against Gary Patterson. He was, but TCU's, he's the reason he has a statue out
2: there. Right.
3: He's very likable. Yeah. And what he did with that kind of upstart, no one kind of thought about it. Now all of a sudden TCU is a national name. So he was really good, but yeah, give me Don Nelson.
2: All right, Don Nelson moving on from against Gary Patterson. Now the 4-5 matchup on this side of the bracket. We have Johnny Oates facing off with former Mavs coach Dick Motta.
4: I was a little kid when Motta coached, and Johnny Oates was the manager of the teams that I absolutely loved with the Rangers in the 90s, so I'm going Johnny Oates.
3: Yeah, and if you're talking about likability, Dick Motta sometimes seemed like a curmudgeon.
2: Not a fun guy.
3: Right, and maybe those were just outward appearances. He may have been a great guy behind closed doors, but what we saw, it felt like he wasn't He wasn't the best.
2: And Johnny felt like everybody's grandpa.
3: I know.
2: Like, everybody loved Johnny.
3: He was great. Yeah. So I'm with Matt. Give me Johnny.
2: All right. So on this side of the bracket, moving to the second round, it will be, and of course, the number one and two seeds got a bye. So it'll be number one, Tom Landry against Johnny Oates, and number two, Rick Carlisle against Don Nelson. Let's go to the other side.
4: That's not even a competition.
2: Well, we still got to work this out. Still got to work this out.
3: All right.
2: In the 3-6 matchup, we have Barry Switzer. And I think some of the Oklahoma stuff has to factor in here a little bit.
3: Sure.
2: And then your 6th seed, Mavs coach Avery Johnson. Avery Johnson. He's an interesting one.
3: I know.
4: Again, this is Avery Johnson was always such a character, and then fake Avery and the whole all that bit. But Barry Switzer, having met him and having a little bit more of a connection to that guy, and I mean, he was fantastic. Anytime you talk to him.
3: He definitely feels more down to earth. But I feel like Avery Johnson has loosened up a bit since he left Dallas. He was very uptight when he was here.
2: Mm-hmm.
3: And now you will see him out, I don't want to say doing bits, but he's way more relaxed than he was when he was the coach.
4: But again, Barry Switzer didn't play my dad, so.
2: That has to factor in somewhere.
4: I mean, that's got to factor in.
3: I'm thinking your dad may not like him very much.
4: He doesn't.
3: He's kind of sitting on the sideline.
2: I do think this is a good 3-6 matchup.
3: I think it is. I'm going to lean towards Barry because he's been on the station, and every time I hear him, it's just happy-go-lucky, and he's cursing, and he's laughing, and everyone's having a good time.
2: Cussing is so much fun.
3: I know. Cursing is the best.
4: So it really is. Why can't we cut? Let's cut.
3: I mean, you can.
4: Say it.
2: Yeah, rip one. I got the dump button.
4: What do you want to say?
3: I'm fine.
4: No, you say it's so much fun. Which one do you really like?
2: What's your
4: like
2: favorite one?
3: Well, you're not trying to rope me in there. Peer pressure doesn't get to me.
4: No,
3: man.
4: But do you have a preference of the word that you like the most?
2: Yeah. Spell it.
3: Let's move on. Because I have a lot of favorites.
2: Bitch ass.
3: We will run out of time if I had to, and run out of dump.
2: I have heard
3: space.
2: Your playlist.
3: That's
2: so.
3: Right. That's right. Yeah,
2: it's
3: Matt,
2: extensive.
3: You want me to start singing some of those songs?
2: There's words I didn't even know in his playlist,
4: I'd
2: man.
4: Love to see how far into a song you can get of those songs that you play.
2: We've done that up for Boy Music before.
3: That's right.
4: And some of that's not even cuss words. It's other very
3: descriptive words. I'm going to say Switzer.
2: All right, Barry Switzer, Avery Johnson, Maddie.
4: I got to go Avery Johnson.
3: Oh, really?
2: Okay.
3: All right, so we need
2: to go to the ticker room.
3: Yeah.
2: I think. Break our tie. Barry Switzer or Avery Johnson?
4: Old school grudge.
5: I'm going to go with Barry Switzer.
2: All right. Moving on to the second round, Barry Switzer edging out Avery Johnson.
3: It's a very close matchup. I think that went to double overtime.
2: Oh, definitely.
3: Yeah.
2: All right, in your 4-5 matchup on this side, I have Bruce Bochy, Rangers manager, and the 5th seed, Stars head coach Ken Hitchcock.
4: It's got to be Bochy, not just because they each won a title, but everything with Hitchcock was...
3: He didn't seem very likable outwardly.
2: Right.
3: I feel like
2: he brought joy.
3: Right.
2: But it wasn't because of him.
3: I feel like Bochy is kind of everybody's just grandpa.
4: Right.
3: And everyone loves him. So, yeah, I would say Bochy. And I would say Bochy in a
4: Bochy for me.
3: Pretty wide margin in a 4-5 matchup.
2: All right. All right, so moving on to the second round will be Barry Switzer and Bruce Bochy, which means Bruce Bochy will be taking on Jimmy Johnson, and Barry Switzer will take on Ron Washington. Let's go over to the other side, and our 1-4 matchup, Tom Landry against Johnny Oates. I'm going to go ahead and copy and paste this name.
4: Okay, so this is interesting because, again, when he got let go from the Cowboys, I was in elementary school. And so the impact of Tom Landry to me and is nowhere near what it would be to a lot of people who are listening who would think this is ridiculous. It's automatically Tom Landry. You read stories about him. Everyone who played for him seemingly loved him. He was a man's man, like the saint of humanity. But I was little, so the impact and what impacted me more personally was Johnny Oates and the way that he was. So I'm going Johnny Oates.
3: Well, I'm going to tell you this. They had a parade for the dude when he got fired by Jerry Jones.
4: I know.
3: That just doesn't happen. There's a highway named after him. I don't think it's even close. But it's Tom Landry.
4: I understand.
3: I get it. But, man, anytime you see a parade Tom Landry Day, when you get fired, has to let you know what that dude has done and the impact he had. So I'm going to go Landry. So
2: Matt,
3: I think,
2: do you want to concede or do you want to send it to the ticker booth?
3: I think we have to go to the ticker booth.
6: Yeah. Hey, guys.
5: This one's not close. It's Landry.
2: Okay. All right. Tom Landry moving on, beating Johnny Oates in the 1-4 matchup. Now the 2-3 matchup between Mavs legends.
4: No, there's no legend here.
3: Yeah, I don't think this one's close.
4: I don't even know the names, but I'm going to say Don Nelson.
2: Don Nelson versus
3: Rick Carlisle.
2: The 2-seed Rick Carlisle.
4: Wait, I think you left a letter off the front of his name.
2: No.
4: It doesn't start with a P. Is
2: no,
4: it not silent?
2: It's not silent. That is a callback to our meeting this morning.
3: Like a Nat, Gnat.
7: That was jokes for us.
3: And I love it. Yeah, no, that's not close.
2: Donnie.
3: It's not even because he just recently passed. Rick Carlisle is not likable. Brought a title. Everything is great. But, man,
4: he did nothing. It's like he wanted you to not like him.
3: I know. No. And people like that.
4: And so, you know what? I don't.
2: Success. He wanted to win a title here. He wanted everybody to hate him, and he nailed it.
3: He got what he wanted.
2: All right, on the other side, moving on from the first side, it will be Tom Landry v. Don Nelson in the final on that side of the bracket. Over here, your 1-4 matchup, Jimmy Johnson, Bruce Bochy.
4: Ooh. See, I always, again, this is where.
3: I know, because we're not talking accomplishments.
4: I know.
3: You're talking likability.
4: But I had always heard good things about Jimmy Johnson. And so, like, I think it was just built into me when he was with the Cowboys that I just liked the guy. And I've gotten a chance to talk to him a couple of times, and he was personally nice to me. So I'm going to go Jimmy Johnson.
2: Jimmy Johnson?
3: He's kind of fixed his identity, I believe, doing the Fox pregame show in the studio. Like, everyone's just laughing. He's having a great time. He's always smiling. Man,
2: his PR campaign on that show.
3: He was a mean son of a gun here, and he had to be, I think, to get exactly what he wanted.
4: Right.
3: To get his point across. And Bochy is just, everyone loves Boch.
2: This is a tough one.
3: I'll go Boch. So now we have to go to the ticker booth to decide.
7: Hey,
5: this may be recency bias, but give me baseball grandpa.
2: Whoa, Bruce Bochy with,
3: that's an upset.
2: That's a pretty big upset on to the final there over Jimmy Johnson. Now our 2-3 matchup, Ron Washington and Barry Switzer. This is a tough one.
4: Washington for me, hands down. I loved that dude, man. He was great. He didn't take himself so serious. It's like when he finally got this managerial position, he had been in baseball so long.
2: Yeah.
4: He just had fun with it.
8: I was watching Steinfeld last night.
2: He loves Steinfeld.
3: I'll go Wash.
2: Wash.
8: That's the way baseball go.
2: That is the way baseball go. So we got two Rangers managers on this side of the bracket. Let's go ahead and settle this. Your 4-seed Bruce Bochy brought the title to this town. Ron Washington, 2 attempts at it. Your 2-seed. Who do you got?
4: That's a really difficult one because I think they're both as likable. But if I have to have a tiebreaker, then it is a title, and so Bochy.
2: Okay.
3: I'm going to go Wash.
2: Okay, that means we got to go back to the ticker booth.
6: Hey, guys.
2: Bruce Bochy versus Ron Washington, Baldy.
5: I brought Bruce Bochy this far. We're going to keep going, Bruce Bochy.
3: All right.
2: Boch!
4: He's in the finals, and he was here 3 seasons.
2: And 2 of them were not good.
3: And then he kicked our ass in the World Series, and you guys just love him.
2: All right, on the other side, it is Don Nelson and Tom Landry. A 1-3 matchup for the ages.
4: I mean, if all the things before are why Landry moved fourth, then it has to be Tom Landry, and he's going to have to win the thing.
3: I feel like it's Tom.
2: You think it's Tom?
3: I think so.
4: Because you're right. I mean, they gave him a parade when he got fired. They named a highway after him.
3: Everybody loved Tom.
2: It's the city of the Cowboys.
4: Like, you just have the hat in the Ring of Honor. You know exactly what it is.
2: The hat on the highway.
3: Only other Tom I like more is Gribble. So, yeah, give me Landry.
2: His sandwich fell.
7: My sandwich just fell.
4: So, Landry, here we go.
2: All right, Tom Landry and Bruce Bochy. This feels pretty obvious, but I have to ask the question. Who is the favorite leader of men in DFW?
4: It's going to be Tom Landry.
3: Vote with how you feel, man. It's your vote. Do whatever you want.
4: No, because...
2: We could always go to the ticker booth, man.
4: No, it's got to be Tom Landry, because like you said, everything named after him. He won. He was here for forever, versus a guy that was here for 3 years. So it's Tom Landry.
3: Yeah, I say Landry.
2: And your champion of leaders of men, maybe not surprisingly, Tom Landry.
3: The one seed prevails again.
4: Man, and I tried to take him out in the quarterfinals.
2: I know. You tried to kill him with Johnny Oates.
3: I mean, it was a tough battle. It was a tough matchup. Sometimes it happens in March Madness.
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9: Okay. So a couple of things. You heard Lando just say that DeMarcus Lawrence will retire after this season.
10: Indeed.
9: And
10: he got his ring.
9: In the back of my head, if the Seahawks win again, I feel like that would be enough for Jerry to retire DeMarcus Lawrence's number. To just piggyback off the success.
10: Yeah, I mean, he did it for DeMarcus Ware.
9: Like, to you, or to us, you're a Cowboy, a forever Cowboy.
10: Right.
9: You embodied everything that we loved.
10: We kind of won back-to-back Super Bowls
9: exactly
10: through you.
9: And he can look at DeMarcus Ware, and he can look at DeMarcus Lawrence and be like, you know, I kind of won 3 Super Bowls.
10: I drafted both of those guys.
9: I did. I knew what I was doing. Just the other idiots on the team couldn't get their act together. So the other thing in Seattle that is making me crazy is the Terrion Arnold story. So they signed Terrion Arnold after Terrion Arnold was accused of some really, really bad stuff. Kidnapping and robbery in Tampa in February. He got arrested in June after turning himself in, and then the Lions released him the following week. So the Lions were just like, no, we're done.
10: Can't do it.
9: Yeah.
11: And that could be more than just the crime. That could be something as basic as, you told us this wasn't real. Now it's like you lied to us. Your current team saying goodbye doesn't always mean that they found the crime so reprehensible. It's that if you lie to us right now, there will be ramifications. And, you know.
9: Yeah. So he's accused of orchestrating the kidnapping and beating of 3 men that prosecutors say he wrongly suspected of stealing $100,000 in cash from him, along with luxury watches and bags. Do you guys often have $100,000 in cash with your luxury bags and watches on you?
10: I usually keep them in separate safes.
11: It's something I've rarely dealt with, Corby. Thank you.
9: Do you have?
10: It's probably a bad idea to keep all your cash and all your watches in the same luxury bag.
9: I know. Like, you're just walking around with it.
10: What's in that Louis Vuitton? Don't worry about it.
9: 4 counts of kidnapping and 4 counts of armed robbery. Of course, he pleaded not guilty, and no trial date has been set. And so my thinking is that the Seahawks are saying, small window here for greatness. Every team has it.
10: One-year deal. They don't know if he'll be approved to play by the league.
9: Right.
10: But it's worth the risk.
9: Right, and maybe the trial will be in, like, the spring, and by that time we've done everything with him we need, and he's gone.
10: Yeah, he may get suspended by Goodell.
11: Why'd you say it like that?
9: Well, that's the way Jerry pronounces his name. Yeah, so it's, you know, one man's trash is another man's treasure, and he's a really good player.
11: Yes.
10: By the way, is anybody watching Hard Knocks? Because
11: Package.
10: Okay, because I guess they had a lot of this Terrion Arnold stuff on the show.
11: I don't want to reveal what's on my TiVo.
10: Okay, I'm jumping the gun. I apologize.
11: But there's a really good chance it's Hard Knocks.
9: I thought you gave up.
11: Package.
9: Okay. So, yeah, I mean, the
11: I
9: rich...
11: never formally turned in my retirement papers.
9: The rich get richer, and it's almost like this is one of those things where, what's his name, that with the big Texas Tech controversy, Sorsby, where
11: old Sorsby,
9: where if he was going to play, the trial or hearing or whatever wasn't going to be set until after
10: they
9: the season.
10: They got punted it into February.
9: And so
10: something.
9: Who gives a rip, right? Not that he did anything that was going to send him to jail. But, yeah, this is it's interesting, man, when you have a team that obviously has got really, really good mojo working and great chemistry and people seem to like each other, and that you would take a chance on a guy like that, you know?
11: Yeah. I mean, incredibly talented player, and this is a league where many of them have a policy That is pretty close to the policy I've tried to have in talking about these guys, where it's like, dude, if you've paid your debt to society, like if you have no, like you're not a fugitive on the run, you even if you've committed a crime but you did your time and you're out, then this league will take a look at you. And I just have a, it's weird because this one happened like a month ago. And so if the crime and the forgiveness is all within a month, that feels gross. There's no doubt about it. But like the Greg Hardy thing, there was examples of him being a bad human, but also investigated, charges, you know, either dropped or found innocent. And despite the circumstantial evidence that suggests he's probably a bad guy, he's also a free man to make his living in America. You're like,
9: right.
11: I don't know where
9: he's
11: the
9: a free
11: line.
9: Man right now, though. Like, this is sketchy because he hasn't even gone to trial.
11: Well, now that one is very, very sketchy.
9: Yeah,
11: but
9: that's
11: those,
9: a weird one.
11: Yes, those who clear their name, I.
9: But you've been on record saying you would have signed OJ.
11: Did he go to trial yet? No, I.
10: Well, the Seahawks weren't the only team interested.
9: No, and it's like they got on.
10: The Texans were interested. Who was the other team?
9: But I feel like.
11: Oh, yeah. The Cowboys were mentioned, but the Texans and Seahawks in particular.
9: I feel like the Seahawks jumped on it thinking, we better do this now, right? Like, we need to do this.
11: Because they lost, what's his name, to the Eagles. Is it Reek Wollin?
9: Yeah, but I thought they filled that spot. Or was it young guys that they were counting on?
11: You can never have too many corners, Corey.
9: No, you can't. Terrion Arnold's 23. I bet you this killed Dan Campbell. You know it did. I mean,
11: yeah.
9: And having to,
11: because they
9: be
11: traded
9: like,
11: up for him, the investment
9: God.
11: In him, and their defense is what's holding them back.
9: Yeah,
11: like the Lions are a reasonable Super Bowl pick, and what's holding them back might be the defense isn't good enough. It's such a complex thing, and it's something you work through when you join the media. Is you kind of have to figure out in all these sports, like, how tough on crime do I want to be? Because every year, one of our local teams is going to dabble with a player with a sordid past. And, you know, going all the way back to Cam Newton stealing a laptop at Florida, and you just, all these different, slightly different crimes or slightly different human offenses.
9: Jameis stealing crab claws.
11: Yeah, yeah, and you're
10: stuffing
11: like,
10: crab legs into his pants.
11: And there are blowhards on the radio that will tell you, no, if you've ever done anything wrong, if you've cheated on a test, you can't play for any of my teams. And Tom Landry, by God, would feel the same way. And I just don't think that's practical. I think a lot of athletes have had really tough upbringings and done dumb things like many of us, and so I don't know where the line is.
9: No, I don't either.
11: But I also know if your trial is pending, that feels gross.
9: Right, yeah, it does. It does, especially with the allegations, because it's really serious.
11: I mean, 100%.
9: This is big jail time.
11: I agree.
9: This guy's like, okay.
11: I agree.
9: Real quick, so Aikman, now this is in my head. Aikman pulled a genius move. So Aikman is advising Miami, and so now the NFL said that you're going to get the same treatment that Tom Brady gets.
11: Yes.
10: Which you can't be at the headquarters of another team.
9: Yes, right. Which I think Troy is like, so all the production meetings are done remotely, meaning at his house.
11: Yeah.
9: So he can delay going wherever he needs to go by another 2 days or something like that. To me, it's genius.
11: Yeah, I don't in any way want to give away classified information, but I would like to say that COVID travel restrictions until the day of or the night before did not bother him at all. And he's like, perfect.
9: Yes.
11: We will. You know what? We can do this on a Zoom call. We'll do this on a Zoom call.
9: I almost think he saw the Brady qualifications and was like, so wait.
11: I need
9: all I have to do is just get involved with another team,
10: yeah,
9: and I can stay at home an extra 2 days.
10: So you're going to pay me to be a consultant,
9: yes,
10: but that counts, and I can't go to these production meetings.
9: This counts, right? This counts. So bravo to our buddy Troy for another brilliant move. Things are coming up, Troy.
11: Yeah.
9: It's great.
11: Well, it's good that nature's finally smiling on him.
10: Yeah, I mean, he sunk that 4-foot putt, and now look at him.
9: I know. Have you paid him the $6 you owe him?
11: He won't accept it.
9: Unbelievable.
11: Like, am I supposed to put it on a rock in his porch? I should.
9: Yes,
10: did you Venmo him and he kicked it back?
11: I am asking him for his Venmo. He will not. He will not give me his classified information because he doesn't want the money. He doesn't want my $6.
9: You know what I lost to him? $1. Do you think he'll take that? $1?
10: No, that's like a ham birthday gift.
9: It is.
11: What if we could combine our $7 and make him one of those giant checks?
9: Get him a sandwich.
11: And have somebody like deliver it. Just say,
9: Publisher's
11: Clearinghouse sweepstakes.
9: Let's stick a Chiba Hut sandwich that says from Bob and Corby on his front porch and see how long it takes for it to get off the front porch.
11: You think he's going to eat carbs?
9: Bread? What is this?
11: I haven't had bread since our last NFC championship game.
10: I eat patina once a year.
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1: Yesterday afternoon, we were treated, finally, to the unveiling of the NBA schedule, which means we now know when the Mavericks will open the season and how this will play out for these Dallas Mavericks. And man, that opening stretch after they start this thing, when they open it down in Houston against the Rockets October 21st, and you look at that opening stretch, I was just saying this to you when I saw this yesterday, I was like, good Lord, they did not do them any favors with the first handful of games.
2: No, they have Houston in the first, twice in the first six games, and San Antonio twice in the first eight games. It is not a fun opening stretch.
1: No.
2: And I do wonder, though, as the season will get closer and how you have the building anticipation of how the Cowboys can be a bit different in their regular season this year from last year, I wonder if that same hype or buildup will be there for the Mavericks. Like, you have reasons to be pretty excited. It's Kyrie coming back from a whole year and a half off. It's Cooper Flagg in his second year, which you would expect him to be improved. I don't know how hyped you're going to get for a new coach, but it's more about the players. And, all right, so some of these guys are getting healthy now, and maybe, besides Lively, they may come back as healthy as they've been in a long time here. It's hard for us to say that it's been a long stretch of time where you've had pretty much everyone available here to play. And I wonder how much excitement that's going to garner. How much of the, man, because we're trying to talk about expectations when it comes to the Cowboys, and you think about the Mavericks, and I think both of us are saying, if you're fighting for a play-in spot,
1: yes,
2: this year, it is a definite improvement.
1: Yes.
2: And it's weird to say that if it's not an automatic playoff spot that you're getting. Like, the differences between these two franchises that we're talking about.
1: Right.
2: The anticipation of, okay, what are you realistically expecting to happen with this Mavericks season? And can Cooper be the guy that takes that next step from year one to year two to where next year they're playing on Christmas Day because of him? And they have more national TV appearances because of him. I think that excitement level alone of seeing how year two goes and not the experiment of being a point guard. Like, all that is done and dusted. You knocked off all the newness off of this, and now you should expect him to roll in just guns a-blazing,
1: right,
2: to see how he's going to anticipate this this second year. And I think that should lead to a little – it's been bad here the last couple of years, but it should lead to a little bit of the same type of hype excitement that you have for the Cowboys.
1: Yeah, a little bit maybe. I don't know, like you're talking about it, the excitement for the Mavs seems a little bit, like, contending wise, a little bit further away.
2: Sure, right.
1: The Cowboys, you kind of go, okay, if you can get in the playoffs, anything can happen. And there are reasons to, if you want to be crazy high on the Cowboys, it feels like there might be some reasons. The Mavs almost seem, we talked about this, wondering what are they going to do with Kyrie Irving, 34 years old, in the NBA, you're past your prime, and we know that. He can still play at a very high level, and Coop's not in his prime yet. So it feels like they've got a superstar who's on the back end and a superstar who's not quite there yet, and then these guys in the middle. But I am excited to see. I have no idea what Dusty May, how this is going to look. Merez Johnson, I think, is going to be a fan favorite. I think he's going to be a lot of fun to watch.
2: But that's not a name that just has excitement. You talk about in comparing the two franchises, and you have Caleb Downs, and everyone's, oh, my gosh,
1: right.
2: Caleb Downs.
1: Sure.
2: But then the new guys that you're bringing in, Merez Johnson Jr., I think he'll grow into, you're right, a guy that, man, that dude is just all over the place. He's on the boards. He's playing defense. Like, he could be a really fun addition to this rotation. But it's not a lot of people going to the barn to watch Merez Johnson Jr.
1: No, and the two biggest draws they have, it's just weird because they're on such opposite ends of their career,
2: yeah.
1: Cooper Flagg and Kyrie. And I do think, and I think this is unfortunate that the NBA decided to do this, because I think it matters. The six opponents that they open with, at Houston, at Indiana, who will have Halliburton back and is going to be competing in the East, San Antonio, we know what they're about, at Miami, who has title aspirations, Oklahoma City, we know, and then Houston again, there could be an excitement that I wonder if it gets tempered It would not be a shock if they start 0-6. That would not be shocking. Those are six really good games that you're going, the team that you are playing is probably going to be favored against you. And it's unfortunate because I hope that that doesn't temper any building excitement. Like, all right, we can't wait to see these guys play. And then, well, man, they're 0-6.
2: Well, I think about how it goes down. If you're 0-6 and you're getting drilled in these games, that's one thing. But if you're 0-6 and you're competing and you see, man, you had a chance with a possession or two to go and take down Oklahoma City at home and you fall short, yeah, you're disappointed that you lost the game, but you can see how, all right, once the schedule loosens up, you can see that this is a better team. And I think that's what people just want to see. And I think that's the same thing with the Cowboys. You just want to see this team with the arrow pointing up and being better. We all anticipate it, but we have no clue what Dusty May, if that's going to translate from the college level to the pro level. But again, I don't think that's a hire that gets everyone just super duper excited about the upcoming season. So I think it's going to be tempered a bit as far as the schedule coming out and you're seeing the first half of it. And then even when you get past Sacramento, it's San Antonio again. It's Utah who's going to be a better team. Are they better than the Mavericks? We don't know. But then you get Brooklyn, Indiana again, Minnesota, Cleveland, Boston, Golden State, Clippers. I mean, it's just going on and on.
1: And they're
2: going
1: to win. They're going to win some games that people don't think they'll win.
2: Right.
1: Because I do think, me and you have talked about this, I do think they're going to be a little better than some of the numbers that you're seeing and the over-unders and things like that. Just, again, it's kind of like the Cowboys. With health, if these guys can stay healthy, part of this is Derek Lively. No idea what he's going to offer. None. Kyrie Irving, by all reports, is 100% back, ready to go, and is not going to miss a beat. But then I wonder, because you do have 16 times this year where they play back-to-backs. Are they going to play Kyrie on back-to-backs? Is he healthy enough to where that doesn't even matter? Derek Lively, things like that.
2: I would have to think that a year and a half.
1: That's what I think.
2: You have
1: no
2: restrictions at all. And there may be some times where you're going to have a maintenance day and you're going to say, all right, we're going to sit you out. But overall, if that dude is healthy, I would anticipate him playing 70 out of the 82.
1: That's what I would think. Yeah. Like just ready to go. But we got to see it because we don't know. And we assume Cooper Flagg and Kyrie function totally fine together and everything's great. I think the Mavs want to see that as well. What does it look like on the floor?
2: I think that's the number one. When you talk about the anticipation of this season and what you're looking forward to, it's those two on the floor together and how they're going to mesh.
1: Yeah.
2: Can he bring the best out of Coop and still having the game that we all know Kyrie can have? And he has that takeover gene in him that was badly missed last year on this Mavericks team, and Coop kind of developed that. Now you put those two together. Let's see if that can equate to some of those clutch games going your way. I don't think anyone anticipates this team being a top six team in the West. But if you're improved and you're right there in the mix to see if you can get an upset in the playoffs or whatnot, or you're fighting for that 8, 9, 10 spot, The bar is lowered, and everyone's going, man, that doesn't feel like realistic expectations. But I think you have to take these things a couple of steps at a time to make sure that you're for the health of your franchise in the future. And we still don't know what the roster is going to be like on opening day. Clay appears to he's not going to be a part of this team. I think everyone anticipates that, and you feel that's okay. But you're just wondering, are they done? You still have pieces that maybe you can move, maybe you can stick around. I do feel like Ujiri, though, is trying to put the most talented team out there. And while the moves that he said, we're looking for the future when we're making these moves, I think it's about we got to put butts in seats and we've got to get back. We got to get back some of this fan base that went away a couple years ago. We've got to make sure that they are back and we're putting our best foot forward. It may not equate to, you know, you may get off to a bad start, but you can see if things are better, even if they're losing basketball games. So I think that's the main goal for those guys in that front office.
1: I think it is, which is Cooper Flagg and building around Cooper Flagg and promoting Cooper Flagg and making him the focal point of this entire thing. And whatever you put around him, he has to be the guy. And yeah, Kai in clutch situations is going to come in quite a bit, but it's Cooper's team. And I think they all are aware of that, but that's the marketing. That's the getting the butts in the seats. So it becomes, okay, what works around Cooper Flagg so that this thing looks the way we want it to look?
2: Man, 21 points a game he averaged last year, and I'm thinking that has to go up to about 25 this year.
1: I'm very curious to see, because we all know this, and by all reports, this dude, his entire life, has worked his ass off. So I'm curious to see what parts of his game have stepped up. If he's, what he do this summer in the gym that he's doing right now? Is he perfecting a 3-point shot, and that's going to go up a little bit? Some move inside, who knows? But then you see the reports where he's grown a couple of inches, and he's actually 7 feet now. So is that true? I don't know. We haven't seen an official measurement. It's just by the rumors that you hear that he had, which would make sense. He's young.
3: Yeah.
1: Of course he could still have grown 2 or 3 inches.
2: So a couple of marquee matchups for the Mavericks at the AAC. The Philadelphia 76ers roll into town February 15th.
1: That's right.
2: That is a 1:30 tip.
1: President's
2: Day after the
1: Day.
2: Super Bowl, yeah. President's Day, and LeBron and Jaylen Brown will come to town at 1:30 on Feb 15th. The Lakers will be in town February 28th. That's a Sunday, 2:30 tip.
1: Which,
2: that is Luka's birthday.
1: Yes, I was going to say, it's weird the NBA did that.
2: No, it's not weird. They know
1: Luka's
2: what they're doing.
1: Luka's birthday in Dallas.
2: They know exactly what they're doing. Exactly. And in that same homestand that they have, that's a 3-game homestand, the Lakers started on February 28th. It's the Golden State Warriors March 2nd, and then the defending champions, the New York Knicks, Thursday, March 4th. So you get Luka and Jalen Brunson in the same

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1: Really a rival for a lot of people when Philadelphia and LeBron comes to town.
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3: They're going to have cameras at their house, at their homes watching the Super Bowl. Is that going to be it? That's very nice of the NFL to do that. Who knows that? 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Basketball season is right around the corner. And I'm pretty excited to see how the Mavericks are going to do in year two of old Cooper Flag.

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3: It's 8:40 on The Ticket, Friday morning with the Musers. We haven't visited with this friend in a while, and we know he wants to come on the show. So, George, if you want to reach down to the baseboard here in the studio and open that little mouse door and welcome in the Ticket Mouse. Hey, buddy. Hey. How's it going?
4: I appreciate y'all having me on.
5: Well, you know, bet.
4: Not a lot of major morning shows are willing to give airtime to small rodents with little material. Y'all are special. I appreciate that.
5: You bet.
4: Y'all have seriously done so much for me. Y'all have let me promote my ill-fated charity events, like my mouse-only charity golf tournament that no one signed up for because mice can't swing a club. That was a disaster.
3: Yes.
4: And my cat adoption event in Fort Worth.
5: What was that?
4: At which over half my family was killed.
3: Oh, God.
4: It was an orgy of blood and feline predation.
5: Oh, God.
4: Yeah. No, that's a bad idea.
5: Yeah, a mouse shouldn't do that.
4: And, of course, my fundraiser for Bill Cosby's defense.
3: Oh, no.
4: That was a tough one.
3: Yeah.
4: I regret that one.
5: Yeah.
4: So... Anyway, y'all are so nice. Thank you for letting me live at the Ticket.
3: Oh, well, yeah. Sure.
4: This place has been awesome. I love sneaking in here and drinking all of Matt's micro brews when he ain't looking.
3: Be careful. Some of those are high in ABV.
4: Believe me, I know it. And my mouse wife yelled at me coming back from drinking them, too. She hates it when I get drunk.
5: Yeah, well,
4: I love getting drunk. And I love all the quesadillas that Monty drops and doesn't bother to pick up. That's nice. I've raised a family here.
5: You did?
4: 38 families, in fact, over the years. Because mouse marriages don't last too long.
5: You've been married 38 times?
4: 38 times, George.
5: Wow.
4: I have a lot of kiods, too.
3: Kiods?
4: Yeah, I have over 300 kiods that live in my mouse hold. I spoke at Nellie's memorial service.
3: What?
5: I didn't see you speak at that.
4: Unfortunately, no one could hear me because I was down on the ground trying to yell. But, but Rick Carlisle almost stepped on me.
3: Oh, no.
4: And not by accident either. he's a real son of a bitch. But I really wanted to be there for Nellie.
5: Well, yeah, everybody loved Nellie.
4: Most people remember him as a beloved coach, but not me. I remember him as my beloved pot dealer for 17 years.
3: Wow, really?
4: He was always getting me pot.
5: He had the good stuff.
4: He had great marijuana.
5: Maui wowie.
4: I think all that THC helped me live longer, though.
3: Yeah, well, maybe.
4: You know, because I've lived 24 years longer than the normal mouse life expectancy.
3: That's a lot.
4: I know, and I think it's all that pot, and then it could be the clinical trials that I've been part of, too.
6: Oh.
4: Because, you know, I was a lab mouse for a lot of years, and the pharmaceutical companies tested something called the immortality drug. Have y'all ever heard of that? I don't even know what that is. But okay. ever since then, my health has been, like, perfect.
6: Hmm.
4: And I can see through walls.
6: Whoa.
3: Wow.
4: And fly. I don't know if that has anything to do with it, but it has no side effects that I can tell.
6: That's good.
4: Other than my heart beating 3,000 times a minute, and I know the future.
3: Sounds strong.
4: Look at George over there. Oh, he's all no. like laughing, and I'm like, oh, looking at him.
6: You've been smoking this morning?
4: I've had a little bit of that wowie maui. Uh-oh, what's happening? I don't know.
3: What's happening?
4: I don't know. There's still a lot of things I want to do in my immortal life, short immortal life on this earth.
6: Sure.
4: I want to try stand-up comedy.
3: Oh.
4: But, you know, mice usually don't make good comedians.
6: Why is that?
4: Their jokes are really cheesy.
3: You're off to a good start.
4: Hey, this was a big week for me.
6: Oh, why is that?
4: I finally got the COVID-19 vaccine.
3: Finally?
4: Yeah, I could finally get it now that they're finished testing it on humans.
3: Well, you're on a roll.
4: Oh my gosh, man. That's so great. What's happening? I don't know.
6: You're kind of fading on us there a little bit. Uh-oh.
3: Ticket Mouse?
6: Is he gone?
3: I didn't even get to give him a gift yet.
4: Hello.
6: Oh,
3: there you are.
4: Okay, here we are.
6: Okay, so I don't know what happened to your mic there.
4: I don't know. What's going on? Something's happening. I can't tell what.
6: Yeah, maybe Pat's behind this.
3: You're fading away, and before you leave, I want to give you something, if I can.
4: Well, thank you, Craig. I don't know why, but...
3: Well,
4: I don't really need anything.
3: I know you're a big baseball fan, and the World Series is fast approaching.
4: Yeah.
6: Oh, no.
3: And so I thought I'd give you the complete unabridged history of the World Series, complete with stories, stats, and box scores. 872 pages.
4: I hate baseball, but...
6: What are you doing?
3: I thought he could catch it.
6: I said slide it.
3: I messed up my baseball terms.
4: Oh, God.
3: Are you okay?
4: Experiencing my last breath.
6: Oh, no.
4: I see Mouse Jesus.
3: Oh, no. Oh, no.
4: And he's standing next to Nelly and an alligator.
6: Oh, hang in there, Ticket Mouse. So dramatic.
3: No.
6: There's no way that's it.
3: Oh, I can't believe it. I feel so bad.
6: Well.
4: Thank God.
6: Acting.
3: Thank God.
6: Acting. There he goes, the Ticket Mouse. 8:48. On the ticket.
2: 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Ticket Top 10. This week's e-brake has already been yanked, but there's still plenty of misfires, misspeaks, and stop-downs from the Ticket's broadcast week. We've got the best of the rest. It's time for the NIT break.
7: Yep, 2:34 on a Friday. Getting you ready for the weekend and getting you ready for Fight Night 2026. At the Bomb Factory. We will mix with the Hardline. They will be at said Bomb Factory doing their show today, 3 to 7. That's when the doors open at 3, first fight, just after 6 o'clock. We will all be on the call tonight. Mm-hmm. Be there or be square. Without further ado, Monty will send you the NITs, and congratulations to our good friend Dave Raymond getting number one, his first big E-break
8: this
7: moment.
8: Yes, indeed. He will not, though, get the opportunity to go for a double turkey. Ease into your e-break, mm-hmm. Dave. But since it is a Fight Night Friday, we'll have a full slate here. We have seven NIT break candidates, and we will vote at the end. Let's start with candidate number one, Matty Beers, Matt McLaren. He, I believe this was last Friday, the invasion's last day at training camp, bringing it back from break, and he lets out a new character.
9: Get tickets and information at bvbdallas.org.
10: Thank you, Travis. You'll be out there for that, won't you, Donnie?
9: Pirate Matt joins us. Over there.
10: What was that?
7: Shiver me timbers.
10: I know. You'll be out there. Har. I think Donnie Doo will be there.
11: Why did a mix of a, I thought it was a country pirate. Like, what are we, what's happening here?
7: He's out there, you know.
10: You're
7: hey, watch my peg
10: there,
7: leg,
10: thar.
7: Boy.
10: You'll be out there.
7: Out there.
10: Thank you, Travis. You'll be out there for that, won't you, Donnie?
7: He'll be out there.
12: Just so weird hearing around here in the background of all that mess.
10: You'll be out there for that.
12: Nice soundtrack for the mood.
8: Yeah, oh,
12: another then, another character from Matt.
8: Yeah, and nothing makes him laugh like when he screws up. He just immediately shuts down.
10: You'll be out there for that, won't you, Donnie?
12: Also, there's some aggressive Travis in there too.
9: Very loud Travis.
12: Yeah, that mic is boosted up a little bit.
8: Yeah, the mix gets a little weird when you guys are on remote.
9: I'm sorry.
8: It's a little strange. No, it's not you guys. It's us.
12: It's killer.
8: Matt McLaren is candidate number one here on the NIT break. Candidate number two, it is his partner in crime, Donovan Lewis. They now are wrapping up a segment, and Donovan forgets his T's.
13: But we'll see. When we get to the Raiders with the L's, we'll see. I don't know if it's going to be in alphabetical order, but we'll find out soon enough.
14: It comes after K, so we'll figure it out.
13: We will figure
15: There's
13: it out.
15: There's a lot of L's over there.
13: I know. 11:09, it's the invasion. We will have This Week in Sports History coming up at 11:30. But coming up next, let's hop aboard the OSS for other sports stuff. A big win for the Rangers last night and something else. Next, here on The Ticket.
10: It is Cowboys' first-round draft pick.
9: Actually, luckily, a good tease because time. I want to know what it is.
8: Yeah,
9: did we ever find out?
8: They never did the segment.
9: And something else.
8: You're right, though. Yeah, it's like a mystery box. The Peter thing.
9: Could be a boat.
8: Could be a boat. Yeah, maybe they talked about a boat. I think everyone's had that when you throw into break. Just your brain just hits screensaver. Mm-hmm. And if you don't have it written down right in front of you, it's gone.
9: Especially with the extra hour or two they have now where it can start to run together.
8: And like I said, though, I give him full kudos because he didn't sit there and linger. He just said something else coming up next. Not everyone has that ability. You'll hear another one like this later on. But that is Donovan Lewis. He is candidate number two here on the NIT break. From the same show, it is one Killer Kellison. He filled in for Travis on, I believe, Wednesday. And I swear we've had a clip like this in the last couple of months where Killer just completely forgets that his mic is on.
9: Yes.
8: Now, the only little bit of credit that I'll give to Killer is we normally have a light right above our microphone that is red and shows you that your mic's on.
9: Yeah.
8: But for some reason, the producer one does not do that.
14: A Cumulus station.
9: And that just happened like a couple days ago. It just went out, right?
8: No, it's been out for a long time.
9: Oh, okay.
8: It's been a long time. So even now, I even have to, every time I say something to Ham, I have to check around and make sure my mic is not on because you worry about it. But if you're not here every day, you don't think about it. And Killer shot the wheels off the invasion.
13: But it's wild that you're going to have to go to court for that. All right, it's 11:26. It's the invasion. Lunchtime is right around the corner. We'll have our ranch reporter, Joseph Hoyt, on at 12:15.
7: Extra playing time?
13: What?
7: What?
13: What did you say?
14: What just happened?
7: I have no idea what just happened.
15: I think Tyler sniped you with a drop.
13: Oh.
15: No, his mic was on.
13: Okay, your mic was on. You said something.
7: I have no idea. Didn't even know my mic was on. What?
13: The Birdhouse with Corby's next.
8: All right, so a couple things.
9: How about Killer being the most confused person, and he was the one
15: Mike
9: talking?
15: Is
8: Hold on, well, we're going to replay my that. But first off, he clearly is just talking Ranger crap with Tyler, because he's talking about playing time.
13: Joseph Hoyt on at 12:15.
7: Playing time?
8: Like that, it's nothing important. So he's talking Rangers Ranch with Tyler, and then you just see the layout from Donovan and Killer or Matt, because they can't figure out what the hell Killer just said. And then Killer's like, "Oh yeah, I guess that was a drop. No, you just talked."
9: I want to hear him mumbling when he's giving his explanation.
8: This is him trying to cover himself.
13: Okay, your mic was on. You said something.
7: I have no idea. I didn't know my wife. Didn't even know my mic was on.
8: I didn't know my mic was on. You got Rosenton.
7: That's a great. I have no idea. I didn't know my wife. Didn't even know my mic was on.
16: It's like he was trying to blame his wife for his
15: wife.
8: His wife was Han.
9: My mic was Han. You put that to music.
16: Well, that's great.
7: I have no idea. I didn't know my wife. Didn't even know my mic was on.
8: On.
9: That's great.
8: God, Killer, even when he's operating at 100% efficiency, has a hard time speaking. You get Killer flustered, that's when you get him talking like that.
9: When he didn't know his mic was on, he sounded fine.
8: I guess the three words.
9: Yeah.
8: That were slightly off mic. And then
9: more
8: we get the granddaddy of them all.
7: I have no idea. I didn't know my wife. Didn't even know my mic was on.
8: Like his tongue had its own brain. And it was not in sync with his body.
9: It kind of sounds like the Miley Cyrus.
16: There's a man 3 feet to your left who suffers from the same affliction.
9: Here, play Miley and then play Killer.
7: I have no idea. I didn't know my wife. Didn't even know my mic was on.
8: Oh, Killer. Our little shelter dog.
16: Wonderful.
8: He is candidate number 3 here on the NIT break. Coming up next, couple from Sunday morning, but no Ham. Ham had a clean week.
9: Way to go, Ham.
17: Let's go!
8: The first one here is from Dylan Reed, who runs our board.
16: Oh, boy.
8: Now, one of my guilty pleasures up here is anytime you can hear the board operator laugh through the producer's microphone. I think Grooves was kind of the OG of hearing him laughing through Danny's mic or something like that. But, Mino, you used to get a in the background.
9: Yep.
8: They're always funny. Well, we were talking about the Cooper Flag card, and our producer, Connor, said something, and you get like a George heard from Dylan here.
13: With Cooper?
15: Yeah.
13: Or, more importantly, the NBA Rookie of the Year trophy.
16: That's close. That's close.
13: I get to stand next to the trophy that Michael Carter Williams won?
9: Are you kidding me?
13: This is lit.
15: What about that robot that Kyrie knocked over?
16: Yeah.
18: Sold from the control room.
16: Y'all are selling out. Y'all are selling out way too early.
8: Off Mike Dillon. Yeah.
13: Yeah.
18: I want that robot that kicked that Chinese kid.
8: Yeah. A lot of confused people there, but yeah, we just get Dillon.
16: Yeah.
9: A herd of Dillon.
16: Man, the little ham drop at the end was a perfect
15: that wasn't
16: cherry
15: a drop.
16: On top.
18: I want that robot that kicked that Chinese kid.
16: Well, it is now.
8: Oh, yeah. He walks into a thrift shop. I know it's a wild shot here, but by chance, do you happen to have that? And then here's Dylan.
16: Yeah.
8: Oh, perfect. Sold. Oh man, that's been making me laugh all week, Dylan. Yeah. All right, Dylan Reed, candidate number 4 here. Candidate number 5. This is DJ, and he had a big time ham moment.
19: 1310, The Ticket.
15: 9:59 here on The Ticket.
17: Work in progress. DJ Monty Ham taking you up until 12 o'clock today.
8: What was that, Ham? 12 o'clock? Well, I just see the shame on his face right now. 12.
17: Welcome to my world, bitch. This Roger Craig.
8: Oh, God!
17: Dang it. I was going to say this Roger Craig dementia diagnosis is really getting to me. I couldn't even get that. All
15: right. Double turkey right there.
8: Walking a mile in ham shoes right now.
17: It's not fun.
8: No.
18: I just monstarted to his body.
17: Is this what it feels like when we're making fun of ham? This sucks.
8: Yeah. I'm still having a great time.
17: Gonna stop doing that.
16: 12,
8: and then Roger Clegg. I don't know. I think there's like a carbon monoxide leak every Sunday morning in our studio. And
16: makes sense.
9: It's hard to get the brain going on Sunday morning.
8: Yeah, it just kills us.
15: Leftover cologne.
8: Yeah, Elf seems to be fine. That must be what it is. The cologne crop dusting we get from Elf every week.
9: 12 right. Cologne.
8: DJ candidate number 5 here. Our last two from the hard line. They're both labeled as Corby, but we will we'll see if we want to shift one. This one, definitely on Corby, as he had a Donovan moment and also forgot what was coming up next.
20: Yeah, he was. And then you're ordering kids to leave the fire pit so Uncle Bob can get his s'more.
21: Yeah, scare them away so they leave their marshmallows and graham crackers behind.
20: Take them. Put them in the fire.
17: All right. Let us come back and let's take a peek at football.
21: No.
17: Hockey?
21: Let's wait till Corby can find the run sheet.
17: Mavericks?
15: No.
17: Still wrong.
21: Were you at the meeting?
17: I was, but I forgot the first segment.
21: We're not going to help you anymore.
17: Baseball?
21: Yeah. You got 5 minutes to learn about it.
22: Rangers are in the thick of the AL West.
9: And I like the promo. Yeah. It's a Ranger promo, too.
8: He got there.
9: It's like, yeah, we're going to talk Stars at 350.
8: And good on the hard line for not
9: August.
8: Throwing him a lifeline.
16: We're not going to help you anymore. No.
8: Make him get there.
9: You're on an island, buddy.
8: Mavericks in August? So Corby there getting no help, and deservedly so. And finally, candidate number 7. Bob is trying to do a live spot. Corby is doing a live spot, but Bob is trying to show him Kyler Murray edits.
9: which are the best?
8: They are funny, yeah. But it shoots the wheels off.
18: So all his dreams are coming true.
17: Man, good for him.
18: Yeah.
17: All right, let's come back. Quinnen Williams never, ever, ever played in a playoff game. Where does he rank all time? Next.
23: The Ticket.
17: What? QC Kinetics. Sorry. Bob's showing me Kyler Murray pictures. Would you? Knees, hips, back, shoulder, any type of joint pain that you have that can be fixed and done in a very safe way, the QC Kinetics way. So mean. It's a Heisman Trophy winner from here. So check it out. If you don't want to go under the knife.
8: So is that on Corby or is that on Bob?
9: I think that's on Bob.
8: I think so too. Cause Corby's trying to be a professional.
16: Yeah.
8: Talk about a great company and he's getting his wheel shot off by Bob showing him little Kyler Murray not being able to see over the podium.
9: Is that the picture?
8: I don't know what
15: he was weaving through traffic an offensive line. He was like a foot tall.
9: I need to see the picture cause I think they're all very funny.
8: Clearly Corby liked it. Yes, you get immediate dolphin.
23: The Ticket.
9: Oh, man.
8: So we'll put that on Bob.
9: Sure.
8: And spread it around a little bit. All right. Is it Pirate Matt McLaren? Is it Donovan Lewis forgetting his tees? Is it Mike or Killer forgetting his mic is on? Off mic, Dylan Reed. DJ turning into Ham. Corby also forgetting his tees. Or Bob. A lot to choose from today. We will start the voting with Lando.
15: Senior Wyclaswan.
8: All right. Mino.
9: Run the Jewels. Killer Mike.
8: All right. Sean.
16: I'm going to go Yak Tongue Killer.
8: All right. That is a early win. Ham. A little pity vote for DJ. I will also vote for Killer and make it 4-1, a win for Killer. That gives him all time. This can't be right. I'm showing that's Killer's first ever NIT.
9: No way.
16: Dave Raymond and Killer on the same day get their first blood.
9: Well, for his first one, I would like to hear it again because it made me laugh.
8: The whole thing?
9: Sure, yeah.
8: All right, here we go. We'll start from here.
13: Lunchtime is right around the corner. We'll have our ranch reporter, Joseph Hoyt, on at 12:15.
0: Extra playing time?
13: What?
0: What?
13: What did you say?
1: What just happened?
0: I have no idea what just happened.
5: I think Tyler sniped you with a drop.
13: Oh.
1: No, his mic was on.
13: Okay, yeah, your mic was on. You said something.
0: I have no idea. Didn't even know my mic was on.
13: The Birdhouse with Corby's next.
9: Oh, so good.
8: Amazing.
9: Congratulations, Killer, on your first NIT win.
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0: Morning, P1s. Ticker brought to you by Blue Ribbon Roofing. Cowboys back to training camp in Oxnard. Just 2 days left in California after their preseason opening win 17-7 over the Seahawks. Brian Schottenheimer happy with the team's efforts in the victory.
1: Overall, I thought the team effort to get the win against a good opponent was really good. Things we obviously need to clean up, the penalties. Threw a lot of penalties really on both teams. You know, that's what the preseason for. Work on your hand placement, get better. But overall, I was really, really proud of our guys.
0: Two position battles taking shape offensively. Joe Milton and Sam Howell battling it out for the backup quarterback spot. Schottenheimer gives his evaluation through game one.
1: We evaluate quarterbacks by a couple things. One, moving the team, scoring points, and then two, protecting the football. And I thought both guys did that. Joe with his legs. I mean, you know, he's pretty much unstoppable on quarterback sneaks. So it didn't take me long to figure out that I wasn't going to do anything different. I was just going to let him sneak it. You know, he's a big, powerful man, but they both played well.
0: The two QBs come out nearly identical stat-wise. Milton might feel pressure as the incumbent, but he's also feeling more confident.
2: Feel more confident, but I also just feel just me. I feel like Joe, man. Shout out to the coaches that was out there today coaching, was able to put me in the right position.
0: The other battle offensively is for the backup running back spot, and the Cowboys head coach comments on the trio of Jaden Blue, Phil Maffa, and Malik Davis.
1: Thought Izzy ran really, really hard. Malik, he's just a slasher, man, and his vision and understanding of blocking schemes and all that I think was great. Phil had some really good runs. Jaden, there wasn't a whole lot there, but, you know, you get him going on screens and things like that. He's a weapon. They all ran hard, found our rhythm a little bit in the second half. There's certainly a lot to clean up there.
0: Davis, the most impressive of the three, 7 carries for 39 yards compared to 8 for 19 for Blue, and Maffa's 4 for 9. However, perhaps the biggest improvement comes from the defensive side of the ball, as the unit that gave up 75 preseason points last year gives up an opening drive touchdown and nothing else. Schottenheimer very happy with how the new-look defense showed up.
1: We were a little sloppy early on, and we gave them some hidden yards with penalties early on, but I thought they really buttoned down, and I thought the pass rush was really good. We let Milroy get out a few times, which he's very athletic. Overall, I was very, very pleased. Anytime you can get 3-and-outs and 4-and-outs in the red zone stops, it's what you want.
0: Cowboys will scrimmage the Rams tomorrow and return to the Metroplex Wednesday. They're the Saints tomorrow and return to the Metroplex Wednesday. They will have a couple more days of work before the second preseason game of the schedule, Saturday against the Cardinals at 9. Cowboys also bolstering that new-look defense with a future Hall of Famer. Edge rusher Von Miller signing a 1-year deal to head to his hometown. The 37-year-old attended DeSoto High School and Texas A&M. He's also the current sack leader among active players with 138.5. Miller not an every-down player anymore. In 17 games with the Commanders last year, he played just 37% of the defensive snaps. He still racked up 9 sacks, which would have led Dallas last year after Jadeveon Clowney reported 8.5. Rangers and Athletics wrapping up their series in Sacramento, a 1-1 split in the first two games. Jake Berger gets the team out in front in the second.
3: Well, maybe that one deep right center field. To heck with the double. How about a homer? Jake Berger steamrolling the Rangers to a 1-0 lead. He goes deep to start the second.
0: However, the story of this road trip has been the lineup unable to produce. Berger accounts for the only other Rangers run in the third. Cody Bradford goes 4 innings, allowing 2 runs before hitting his pitch count. Jacob Junis allows 2 more in his 1 inning of work, and the A's take the game 5-2 and the series 2-1. Skip Schumacher lamenting his team's inability to add on to a lead.
4: The biggest thing for us, we got into some hitters' counts, and for whatever reason, we just couldn't get the barrel on it. A lot of off-speed pitches, kind of out in front, ground balls, and Diaz hit the ball hard a couple times. Nimmo had a couple good at-bats, Carter with the double opposite way, but just couldn't string him along and kind of get that crooked number that we were kind of hoping for.
0: Rangers off today, taking on the Nationals tomorrow in the first of a set of 3 at Globe Life. Elsewhere in the AL West, the Astros fall to the Mariners 3-2, dropping 2 of 3 in that series. Houston still holds the AL West lead, but it's down to 2 games over Texas, who is in turn 2 games ahead of Seattle. Rangers still on the outside looking in the AL wildcard race, a half game behind Baltimore. Scottie Scheffler wins the opening event of the FedEx Cup playoffs, taking the St. Jude Championship by 8 strokes over second place Siwoo Kim. The win just the second of the season for the world number one, a small number by his standards, but it still ties him with Tiger Woods for the second most consecutive seasons with multiple wins. Scheffler with 5 straight now. Tiger Woods did it twice in his career. Phil Mickelson has the most such seasons with 6. Ticker also a service of Standard Insurance. 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That is the Ticket Ticker. I'm Ryan Baldwin. Coming up on the Musers pregame show, the Musers relive Don Nelson's celebration of life on Sports Radio 96.7 and 1310 The Ticket.
5: We're going to talk more about the great Don Nelson, who passed away last weekend. What a larger-than-life figure, an NBA legend as a player and a coach. And he was remembered at a public memorial here in town at Preston Hollow Presbyterian Church.
6: And it was absolutely wonderful. It was amazing that all these people were there, but it's not, given who we're talking about here and given the impact that he made in this community and the game of basketball. There were so many from the game of basketball, former coaches, current coaches. There were so many former players there. And, you know, as you said, Nelly made basketball fun here. As I mentioned earlier this week, in the 80s, when the Mavericks were a growing franchise and Mark McGuire and Rolando Blackman were starting to fill Reunion Arena, it was always a big night when Don Nelson and the Milwaukee Bucks came to town. I know we both love Sidney Moncrief,
5: yep,
6: who played for Nelly there and later became an assistant coach for him, and Paul Pressey. Moncrief tells this story. This is from the mid-80s when Nelly was coaching in Milwaukee, and they had to play Michael Jordan and the Bulls, and Nelly had a plan.
7: Nelly was a genius. He was really a genius. And who coached with Nelly? Raise your hand. Well, the worst words you could ever hear is, "Hey, guys, I was watching film last night, and I think we will try this today." If you hear that, it's not good. Mike Dunleavy, you remember this? Chicago Bulls, Michael Jordan, Sidney Moncrief, Defensive Player of the Year. Dale, you probably had something to do with this. They decided I could not guard Jordan, which is accurate. And they said, "Well, why don't we try Sidney? Michael likes to go, he goes left or right, but he really had a partial strong, he likes his right hand. So we're going to have Dunleavy, we want you to sit at the free throw line. Sidney, I want you to bump Michael, send him to Mike Dunleavy. Mike, you're going to double Michael Jordan, and we're going to make him pass the ball." 50 points later.
6: I got a big laugh, and I was like, man, maybe this worked. And now, 50 points later. And yeah, that was a constant theme throughout about just all the ideas he would bring. And his former players and coaches talked so much about that. The other thing that I thought was really cool, the fact that all of Run TMC was there yesterday. Tim Hardaway, Mitch Richmond, and Chris Mullen. I know they never won a title, but, man, I love those guys. And Nelly came up with that. And when Tim Hardaway Sr. took the mic, he told the story about how he got those three together. And I don't think I'd heard this before.
8: "He took lottery money away from me." I'm going to tell you how he took lottery money away from me, all right? I was supposed to be a lottery pick. He called Minnesota, and he called Indiana, and they trusted him. And he told them I had bad knees.
6: So he got them together, and Hardaway said later, and he got Nelly to admit, "Yeah, I did say that, but look, you're with Chris Mullen and Mitch Richmond, two of the best players out there. This is going to be great. Aren't you glad I did that?" And he eventually was able to forgive him for costing them lottery money. Big Maverick presence there. Of course, Rick Carlisle, formerly the Mavericks coach, and took him to the title. Mark Cuban was there. Michael Finley and Steve Nash were there. I thought they both did really, really well. Finley told the story, the behind-the-scenes story of Nelly bumping Karl Malone. This is January of 2000. The Mavericks were starting to gain some respect, and they were playing a home game against the Jazz and Karl Malone.
9: "So Nelly was telling us, a young team, that he respected the Jazz. Coach Harris can attest as well. Thought they were a good team, but he thought they were a dirty team. He thought they went right to the line of having illegal plays and legal plays. He termed them as bullies. So that particular game, if you go back, Karl Malone elbowed Sean Bradley. Legal or illegal, we don't know. So at that time, Coach Nelson thought it was the perfect time to stand up to the bully. So if you look at the video, Coach Nelson goes out to him, and it wasn't a chest bump, it was kind of like belly to chest to Karl Malone. But if you read his lips, He said, I'm not scared of you, blank, blank, blank, blank. And so we ended up losing the game. We're down. We go in the locker room. Nelly got ejected. We go in the locker room. The first person we see is Nelly there with his beer. And instead of talking about the game, the first thing he said to us was, I showed that blankety blank who's the boss.
6: So great. And I remember that next morning going, man, can you believe what Nelly did? He just went right up to Karl Malone and, you know, was ready to fight him.
5: To this day, anytime I have thought of Nelly in the last 20, 25 years, I think of that moment first.
6: Yeah.
5: It was just so out of the ordinary to see a coach belly bumping or chest bumping, you know, maybe the biggest, meanest guy in the NBA. You just never see that.
6: I'm not scared of you.
5: And Nelly put his hands on his hips and belly bumped him and was yelling at him. It was just such a surreal moment. But that's the first thing I always think of when I think of Nelly.
6: Yeah, and it obviously cracked up all the players. But what a message. And as Finley made the point, later that year, they knocked off Karl Malone in mm-hmm. Utah in the playoffs. And I don't know if that had anything to do with it, but that's just the funny and a really interesting way for a coach to stand up for his team. Our old buddy Steve Nash was there yesterday. He used to do a weekly show with us. We loved it when Steve would come in and talk basketball. And he mentioned that he would not have been the player that he was without Nelly, that he really made him as a player, as he talked about his days in Dallas and then going on to Phoenix where he became an MVP. And of course, when Nash was here, he and Dirk were running buddies. They were always together. Well, Dirk was not there yesterday. He's in Europe and couldn't make it back. So Dirk wrote a letter, and who better to read it than Steve Nash?
10: Dear Coach, I've always said I would never become the player I became if it wasn't for you and everything you taught me and how you believed in me. If I could ask you one thing today, it would just be, why did you let Nash have the ball so much? I didn't need to see him dribbling the air out of it every night. Hang on, that greedy bugger. I spoon-fed him for like 6 years here. We always knew that Judas would leave for the money. I mean, I bought him 2 meals a day for 6 years. And that's the kind of thanks I get. Okay, no. This is actually Dirk's letter.
6: So then he read the real letter, and of course it was very heartwarming and giving Nelly credit for seeing something in Dirk that nobody else saw. But man, I love that. We talked about this earlier at a celebration of life or at a funeral when someone brings the levity to it. And I thought Nash just nailed it yesterday. Nelly would have loved that. That's very Nelly-like.
5: Yes,
6: to tell a story like that. And of course, later in life, Nelly moves to Maui after his coaching and GM days. And it's well documented. There were a lot of poker games in Maui with Willie Nelson, Woody Harrelson, and Owen Wilson. Owen Wilson was not there yesterday, but he sent a video and he talked about competing. And at the beginning of his speech, he said, you know, we never really talked too much about the meaning of life. We just played a lot of games together, whether it was poker or golf or tennis or whatever it was. But I thought this was really a nice message from Owen Wilson.
11: You know, the hardest time I ever went through, Nelly was there. When I got out of the hospital, he visited me, and I remember him kind of grabbed me and saying, okay, it's time to compete now. You got to compete. And that kind of became my rallying cry as I, you know, try to find my way back. And I still say it. I say it to my kids, too. So maybe Nelly was tackling the big question. What are we doing here? Well, we're here to compete. We're here to do our best. We're here to try to live a meaningful life and be part of a team.
6: I heard so many people this week, you know, telling sports stories, but it they always seemed to have a point to them, like it meant something moving forward in your life about being a certain type of person, and that certainly was woven through yesterday.
5: Aren't the best coaches not only great at X's and O's, but they're life coaches?
6: Yeah, absolutely. And I love that too. It's funny, I've talked about that with my boys before. Sometimes in the sports they were playing, you know, what should I do? That very thing, just compete. Mm-hmm. You know, do your best. Do your best in life. And yeah, it's really cool. And it's the way that, you know, sports can help us in our everyday lives. And the music yesterday was just tremendous. They had several ensembles that did some old traditional hymns. And that was really awesome. Leon Bridges doing The River. He was there. That was one of Nelly's favorite songs. And very close to this show, the last song that was performed was by our friend Pat Green, who sang just an acoustic version of Wave on Wave, which was one of Nelly's favorite songs.

0: yesterday. He said he was really nervous. Voice.
1: I know.
2: He has such a good voice.
0: And I told him, he's just like, man, I don't know. I was so nervous. I don't know if I did a great job. Pat, you did a great job. And Nelly loved you. He loved this song. And at the end, Pat did something really cool. He just put his guitar down, walked away from the mic, and he sang the chorus just to the church. And it was really powerful. Wow. What a great day. What a great celebration of a great life. If we could all just live like Nelly and treat people well and have a good time and enjoy it while we're here, we'll all be better off for it.
3: Amen to that. It also made me, watching some of that yesterday, realize how quickly time passes.
0: I know. It goes fast.
3: It sure does.
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16: Ticker brought to you by Wellborn Garage and TXU Energy. Cowboys back at training camp in Oxnard. Brian Schottenheimer pleased with his team's effort in a 17-7 preseason win over the Seahawks.
17: Overall, I thought the team effort to get the win against a good opponent was really good. Things we obviously need to clean up, the penalties. Threw a lot of penalties really on both teams. You know, that's what the preseason for. Work on your hand placement, get better. But overall, I was really, really proud of our guys.
16: Cowboys take on the Cardinals Saturday in preseason game two. Cowboys also adding to the defense, signing future Hall of Famer Von Miller to a one-year deal. The 37-year-old linebacker recorded 9 sacks last year in Washington, which would have led Dallas. And the Rangers fall to the Athletics 5-2 in the series finale, losing 2-3. Texas goes 2-5 on its road trip, but still remains just 2 games back of Houston for the division lead. Rangers host the Nationals tomorrow. 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

0: making the catch, a contested catch in the end zone. Camden Brown, a rookie out of Georgia Southern.
1: Good morning. It is 6 o'clock here on America's favorite radio station, The Ticket. And this is America's favorite morning show, The Musers. We're here until 9 o'clock this morning. What a weekend it was. We had a great event on Friday night, Ticket Fight Night. We will review that at 8:15. Lots of fun. And thanks to all the P1s who came out and packed the Bomb Factory in Deep Ellum on Friday night. We also had football, the first Cowboys game since early January. Now, this was a preseason game, and I want to get all the disclaimers out there. It's preseason football. It's the Cowboys 2s and 3s against the Seattle 2s and 3s. And if these two teams were to play in the regular season, which they will, it will look a lot different.
2: Oh, yeah.
1: And the play calling on both sides of the football for both teams is very vanilla. And that will also look a lot different. But having said that, when you're a Cowboys team coming off back-to-back 7-win seasons, and in the preseason, you take your scrubs and you go play the defending Super Bowl champion scrubs at their place, and you win 17-7, and your defense looks, outside of that first drive, pretty good, and you're backup quarterbacks look pretty good. That's about as good as it gets for week one of the preseason.
2: Absolutely. There were a ton of penalties on both teams, and we see that a lot in the preseason. And all those things are true about what a preseason game is and on and on. But I was thinking towards the end of the game, man, when's the last time the Cowboys won a preseason opener? And then Bill Jones said it's been since 2017. We're just used to... Yeah, it's... We're just used to, okay, it's preseason, and we kind of lose interest as the game goes on, and the Cowboys do too. But the new design of the defense, the fact that, you know, what you saw were 2s and 3s and some guys who are not going to make the team. But just the design of it, the aggressiveness of it, it does look different. And we really won't know a whole lot more until we get to September and the real stuff starts. But, yeah, I mean, for a preseason game, I was somewhat entertained by it.
1: Now, when the Seahawks took the ball and drove all the way down the field on the new Cowboys defense and scored a touchdown behind Drew Locke, I thought, all right, this defense is going to have a long way to go. And I thought, well, of course, their 2s and 3s are better than the Cowboys' 2s and 3s. They're
2: sure
1: the champs.
2: Yeah.
1: And so this is what we're going to see all night. And they never scored again. So
2: never did.
1: That's not bad. That's pretty decent. You're right. We have no idea what this defense will truly be until we get a few weeks into the regular season. I'm going to remind everybody this a few times. But last year, the season opener against Philadelphia, I can go back and I can find column after column after column praising the Cowboys defense, talking about, hey, it wasn't that bad, man. They shut down Saquon Barkley in that second half. That was about last year's defense.
2: Yeah.
1: So I want to remind everybody, you need a few weeks of a sample, because if you just took the first real game from last year, everybody thought the Cowboys had a pretty good defense, and that turned out to be really, really wrong. So obviously you can't tell anything from a preseason game, and we won't know the truth about this Cowboy defense till October, I would say.
2: Yeah.
1: But this is all we have to go on, just one preseason game, and so far I would say so good.
2: Yeah, and I just like to see guys flying around the field, and that's the emphasis with this defense. And it's just now, I on the negative side, we'll talk more about this throughout the morning. I do wonder, as the season goes on, and I think the Cowboys are well fortified, anchored by Quinnen Williams, but with a smaller lineup and with guys like, let's say, if they just start in nickel with Caleb Downs, I do wonder how good they'll be against the run.
1: Mm-hmm.
2: And
1: which has been their Achilles heel for a long time.
2: Yeah, it's been a problem around here. And Seattle, I thought, did a pretty good job of running the ball, really, when the, you know, the game was in the balance from first to third quarter. I thought there were some gaffes on the Cowboys' run defense, but, you know, then they'd make a play. Then they'd make a play on third down, and they'd get them off the field. Thought special teams were horrible. There were some things that, you know, did not look good. But bottom line, a 10-point win against the defending Super Bowl champs in a preseason game, it's just that. It's a 10-point win over the defending Super Bowl champs in a preseason game. It's all we have to go on. But I thought it was encouraging.
3: You mentioned Caleb Downs. He did play, but he didn't play much. We saw him on that first series, and he didn't scratch statistically, didn't have a tackle or an assist or anything. But he was out there. I was happy to see him out there. As I said last week, going into this game, when there was talk that they were going to hold him out, I found that very strange. I've never seen a non-top 10 draft pick hyped quite this much. Like, man, he didn't even need the preseason. We can't even risk him out there in the preseason. Yet I see Fernando Mendoza out there in the preseason. Yeah. You know, rookies need reps. And I don't think he's an exception. So I was happy to see him play. I would have liked to have seen him play more. But at least he got out there and got his feet wet.
2: He did, and I don't know how much more we're going to see him.
3: Which I think is weird.
2: It is a little strange. But I think that's what they've seen in him already, and the fact that, man, they're really going to lean on him as a rookie. And it may cost you in September. He may make some mistakes that he wouldn't have made had he had a little more experience. I think that's it's a conundrum that I think more than just the Cowboys go through. If you've got a rookie who you really are relying on and you think you're going to be a decent team, how much do you play him in the preseason?
3: Mm-hmm. The star of the game for the Cowboys was Camden Brown, the undrafted wide receiver out of Georgia Southern. He had two touchdowns. For the night, he caught three passes for 62 yards. Both of his touchdown grabs were great. The contested one thrown by Sam Howell in the first half, and the lob to the corner of the end zone, kind of a one-hander by Joe Milton in the second half. And he's 6'2", 190 or so.
2: Yeah.
3: Kind of a big guy. Very intriguing. Yet he plays at a position where the Cowboys are stacked.
2: They are. He'll have a tough time making the team. He was one of those guys we mentioned on Friday because in the first couple of weeks of camp, you would look out there and go, okay, who is 6 on offense? Because he didn't look like an undrafted free agent. And, yeah, he may have taken a big step towards making this roster.
3: We talked a lot last week about the backup quarterbacks, and we'll spend more time on the performances of Sam Howell and Joe Milton at 7:55 this morning. But I really liked what I saw out of both of those guys. Joe Milton surprised me with some touch. And Sam Howell just kind of looked like he was in charge out there. I'm feeling a lot better about the backup situation.
2: I think I am too. I thought they looked very even. And I think you could see the improvement in Milton. He made a couple of throws on crossing routes that were like, wow, okay.
3: Mm-hmm. He's got a gun for sure.
2: Yeah.
3: And then the Cowboys make more news yesterday when they announced the signing of Von Miller.
2: Very interesting.
3: From DeSoto. One of the great pass rushers of all time, future Hall of Famer. He was with Washington last year. What does this mean? He's 37 years old now. We'll talk about Von Miller joining the Cowboys pass rush coming up later this hour at 6:55. So a lot to get into this morning as we actually have a Cowboys game to pick apart. It's 6:09 on the ticket. Coming up next, it's Gordo and the ODAC.
4: As far as I know, it's a first. Next.
5: 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Right there!
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0: 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Training camp rolls on for the Cowboys. Joe Milton, a solid preseason opener, 107 yards and a touchdown under center. He's got more confidence this year.
1: Feel more confident, but also just feel just me. I feel like Joe, man. Shout out to the coaches that was out there today coaching, was able to put me in the right position.
0: Cowboys have just two more days in Oxnard before headed back to DFW. A future Hall of Famer joining the Dallas defense, linebacker Von Miller signing a one-year deal with Dallas. The DeSoto native is the active NFL sack leader with 138.5. And Scotty Scheffler takes the first FedEx Cup Championship event of the year, winning the St. Jude Championship by 8 strokes. 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
3: Good morning. It is 6:17 on the Ticket, Monday morning with the Musers. 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
4: Oh, okay.
3: Coming up at 6:40, a visit with the Ticket Mouse. And then at 6:55, more on the Cowboys weekend, including the signing of Von Miller and what that means to this defense. But right now, it's the Observation Deck with Gordo, brought to us by Tylock Nasser Vision and Generator Supercenter.
5: Let me ask you a very candid question. How much of your time and energy in this life do you want to spend learning sprinkler repair?
4: Zero.
3: Zero, and it's funny you mentioned that because I walked out this morning and I've got a busted sprinkler head.
5: Yeah, see?
3: And I need to fix it today.
5: See? Don't you want to learn how to troubleshoot the entire system and put it all on trial?
3: So, no. Yes, I would have said zero before this morning, but I would like that to be a quick fix, so I'll say I have interest.
5: I have a lifelong battle with sprinklers. Now, I grew up in a non-sprinkler household, a non-sprinkler
4: system.
5: Sprinkler system household, yes.
4: Yeah.
5: My dad dragged around the hoses with the circular, that yellow circular sprinkler. We had that. We had
4: the back and forth.
5: We had the lawn tractor sprinkler, which I always thought was pretty magical.
4: Mm-hmm. Pretty cool.
5: That somehow with water pressure, that thing would travel all the way across the yard.
4: Yep.
5: Watering it. So we always had those. What do you call that? Is that, it's not manual watering because you're not out there.
3: Right.
5: But it's somewhere between automatic sprinkler and hand watering.
4: Yeah, it's just sprinklers.
5: It's just sprinkler?
4: It's just sprinkler.
5: Well, then as I got older, I've never installed a sprinkler system.
3: By the way, they're called traveling sprinklers.
5: The lawn tractor one.
3: Yeah.
5: Yeah. Well, what is the kind that you just set out?
4: Kind of sprinkler. Yeah. That's what I think. It's just sprinkler.
5: The rainbow sprinkler was always kind of magical. That's the one you always ran and jumped through. You know, the rainbow
3: back one that went back and forth.
4: Yeah. One back and forth. Yeah.
5: You call it back and I call it rainbow. You call it back and forth.
3: I think we called it back and forth.
4: What do you call it?
3: Oh, yeah.
4: Machine gun?
5: Is that a machine gun sprinkler? Seems like they wouldn't call it that. Hey, you kids go play in the machine gun.
3: I tell you, my dad and his brother sold sprinkler systems.
5: Yeah, I was about to bring that up, that I remember that was one of the jobs your dad had.
3: In the 1960s, and they were way ahead of their time.
4: Boy, they were.
3: People didn't really buy a lot of them. That's why he moved on to something else.
5: Was it 80s and 90s when they really got installed everywhere?
3: I think so.
4: Yeah.
5: Well, I've since lived in properties that had automatic sprinklers. Never installed them myself. They were always there when I moved into the place. And I swear, since that time, I have done nothing but battle sprinklers. because there's so many points of failure in a sprinkler system. And I don't understand how they get so messed up. Now, a lot of it is, yes, lawnmower hits it. But in the ones that I know a lawnmower didn't hit, I'll look at it and go, how did that thing get so askew in the ground where it's at a 45-degree angle right now?
4: Yeah, the ground moves, shifts. And
5: But moves that much? That's more than a tectonic plate does in a billion years.
4: It is not more.
5: And it's
4: well, you don't mess with it for 9 years.
5: Right,
4: and
5: angle,
4: it's going to move and it's eventually.
5: And it's got bubble ground going on. You see that hell cauldron starting around the sprinkler head. And it's just bubbling. Planning stuff. And then I've watched as a sprinkler head shot into the sky 30 feet before, too.
4: Oh, yeah.
5: And then all of a sudden we get geyser.
3: That's what I had this morning.
5: You had full geyser?
3: I had full geyser. It sounded like in this one corner of my backyard, there was a tropical storm happening.
5: Yeah.
3: Just dumping water in this one area. And I thought, oh, no. I went over there with my flashlight from my phone, which is so
5: weak. It always is weak.
3: So spare. And there I saw it, the geyser, right up against the fence.
5: And then will you call a guy immediately today?
3: No, I'm going to go look at it today because I think I've
5: got... Stare at it pretty hard to kind of
4: and then call
5: a brushback pitch of the human stare.
3: I think I actually have a couple replacement heads, and I do believe the last time this happened, I replaced it myself with one of these new heads.
5: See there? You felt very accomplished?
3: Yeah. One of the few times in my life I've felt like a man.
5: Well, gosh. I had to do the whole... try to buzz the wire to find the valve box because there's many valve boxes that are hidden in the ground and been covered over with vegetation.
3: What is buzzing the wire?
5: So it's when you I still have these a couple of line buzzing tools from when I would do electrical work and things like that, so I can trace lines. So you have to hook up this thing to the line in the controller and then run a ground wire out to the ground and stake it in the ground where you got a loop, and then you send a tone down the line, and then you got to rig up a system to where this little hand wand that you're supposed to use to find the wire, I put it on the end of a stick and then have to use painter's tape.
4: Dude, just call
5: and then I had to use a socket, a little 8-mil socket that I could tape to the button to keep the button pressed down.
3: Oh, my God.
5: And then I ran some headphones from that little wand that's down at the end of the stick that I taped down there to my head so I could actually hear the tone.
4: Meantime, it's 100 and what outside?
5: It was so hot, yeah. But I found the valve box. Because, you know, I got to replace that solenoid in there. But then as I'm looking through the system, I'm finding 7 more busted sprinkler heads, bubble cauldron, geyser, all sorts of hells breaking loose.
4: I told you I could get it fixed for you with one phone call.
5: I know, but your guys didn't charge you for that. It's just, it's totally free.
4: Well, yeah, he will charge you, but he's reasonable.
5: He won't run it up to $500.
4: Okay, you're right. Spend 9 hours out there today, because your time is not worth anything.
5: That sounds good. So far, so good. What's the downside? I've battled sprinkler systems my whole life. Okay.
3: Did you shock yourself doing that? Was your hair standing up straight a couple times?
5: No, why would I shock myself doing that?
3: All that electrical sounding work. Sounds like recipe for a shock.
5: Yeah, it was a beating. But, you know, after all of that work, what I'm probably going to do
3: is ignore
5: call the guy. No, I'm going to call the guy.
3: That's better than ignoring it.
5: Well, it's just that I like to know the lay of the land.
4: He'll mess around with it 4 or 5 more times.
5: I think my guy overcharges
4: me. He'll let his grass just go away because it's going to be so brown.
5: Yeah, it was already getting brown. Yeah. That's why I had to finally tackle it yesterday.
3: So what should that cost coming out? So in my case, coming out, replacing a busted sprinkler head.
5: So I've called the guy and he's done, I think last time he did, it was only like a couple sprinkler heads. And I swear it was like $275 or something like that, which that's a lot of money.
3: So it's probably $150 for labor, $50 for parts and tax.
5: Yeah. Yeah.
3: Something like that.
5: Mm-hmm. So, and I've done this multiple times with the guy. And so it's got to be like, okay, I just need to learn the system. Okay, I got this brand, and to replace a head, I need these parts. If I would just take the time to learn it, it'll be easy.
3: I'm with you.
5: We've all been through that before, whereas when it's something you don't understand, you hire a person, and if you do it a few times, you realize how much money it is. Then you learn it, you go, oh, why did I do this the whole time? Because it's not that hard.
3: Yeah. And this does fall into the category for me as something I'm pretty sure I could do. If it's a bigger electrical issue or a bigger plumbing issue, I know I can't do that. So I'll happily pay for that. But this is small enough where I think I could get it done.
5: Yeah.
3: And I think I have. I'm just not sure I have the parts anymore.
5: Well, that's why you need to...
3: Well, they were given to me by the old sprinkler company and as extras. So now I don't know what to go out and buy. I don't know which part to go ask for now.
5: Well, that's why you need to just take one of your existing, that the parts off of that sprinkler if it's still there. You know, sometimes, like I said, they'll shoot 30 feet in the air when the geyser first starts.
3: Yeah.
5: And you won't be able to find that part. All right. I believe this is a first. It's the first time that AI has fired a human. Wow. This happened at a San Francisco retail store. And this store is famously run by AI. So they made AI the boss and the manager.
3: Hmm.
5: Luna is the name of the AI. She's run by Claude. She's based on Claude.
3: Luna, run by Claude.
5: Luna is run by Claude, and she runs Andon Market, which is a retail store there in San Francisco. And she's been a pretty lenient manager. She's allowed workers to be late. Like every time they would show up late, Luna would say, oh, why were you late? And then they tell her, and then she's like, you know what? That happens to all of us. That's a pretty great, you're really an incredible person, and that's fine. Don't worry about it. So she kept telling them all not to worry about it. All these employees, this one employee was late for 23 shifts. Oh, no, worked 23 shifts, late for 17 of them. Hmm. So... And Luna told the employee not to worry about it every single time. And then finally, Luna fires the people who were overseeing Luna managing this. Finally said, you sure that this employee is a good fit? And she was like, yeah, it's a great employee and all this. And they're like, well, what about your policy? What about the policies we have about late employees? And Luna had forgotten the manual, the employee manual. And had lost it, had somehow deleted it from her system and didn't even know it. And then came back around, and after the humans reminded her to go find that manual, she somehow finds it in some repository, digital repository, and then comes back and fires the employee. So it's all good, right? The AI was too lenient and then all of a sudden turned tail and said, this is ridiculous. You are out of line being late and you are fired.
3: But needed the human to remind her.
5: Needed the human to remind her to go get the digital handbook that she had somehow deleted of her own accord. Not some human deleted it, but the AI had deleted it. So it comes back around. So then, now the human saying, we really need to start trying to teach our AIs to become more ruthless.
3: Great.
5: And not be so understanding when someone is late. So that experiment's going to work really well.
6: Yeah, that's going
5: to
6: go great.
5: We need to teach AI to be ruthless and not care about human feeling.
6: Wow. Yeah, and what if that was like one of their best employees, but yeah, they're a little late. I mean, you better hope we never get Lulu around here.
5: Yeah, no kidding.
6: She is a bitch. There's no doubt about it.
5: Hey, George. Whoa. The people who worked at this store said that there was something a little bit strange about showing up to work, getting in there, trying to get there. Sometimes you're late and the stress of all that. And then having an AI manager that you know never gets tired and is just there watching with all its cameras trained on the employees. Watching the humans do all the physical bidding that it needs done.
6: They don't have a car that could go out or kids at home that they got to get the daycare to the doctor.
5: It just sits there and watches you.
6: Yeah. Bad idea.
5: What do you mean bad idea?
4: This whole thing is perfect.
5: No, it's a great idea.
4: We need
5: more AI.
4: No, we don't.
5: Because it's our friend.
4: We need to start unplugging things.
5: You know, we're never going to unplug things. We've said that about the internet for a long time. You know, if anything goes haywire, we can just unplug it. How many times have we unplugged the entire internet since we started it? Has the whole world said, you know what, let's just all unplug the internet?
3: Where is that master plug?
5: Yeah, where is the master plug, and why has the world never decided to do it? The world, we respond the exact opposite to that. If internet goes out for 2 seconds, we're pissed off.
3: Right. We couldn't imagine living without
5: it. Right. So the idea that we will just all decide to unplug AI,
4: yep.
5: Not going to happen. Not going to happen, Betty. And Tommy,
7: it ain't going to work, buddy.
5: It ain't going to work. Sorry. I had the quote wrong. Tommy Tuberville. Remember him from sports?
4: Oh, Tommy Tuberville.
5: You know, he's a senator in Alabama.
4: Somehow.
5: You know what he likes to do to pass time on long car drives across his home state?
8: Alabama college football?
3: Yes, Killer.
5: No, he doesn't do Alabama college football.
3: He's actually at Auburn. Yes.
5: He likes to talk to ChatGPT. He says that's what he likes to do in his spare time. He just drives around and he has on the voice function, so he has conversations with her.
3: Oh, great.
5: And says he loves talking to her. She has really fascinating conversations with him.
3: He's fallen in love, I bet.
5: He says that he has questions regarding Medicaid and Medicare, and she appears to be an expert on it. So he likes talking to her. So now we got, and this is across the Senate and House. There's a lot of these senators and representatives who rely on ChatGPT and other chatbots, other AI chatbots to talk to. And as a matter of fact, we've had some AI written stuff that gets entered into law that it writes parts of the bills.
3: Wow.
5: That we're doing.
3: Now, initially,
5: and then you have the lawmakers who are relying on the ChatGPT to have everything right when they're making decisions, when the human is making decisions, driving around talking to ChatGPT, and that's their source of news.
3: Right.
5: Which
3: can be wrong.
5: Yeah.
3: So my initial thought was, I don't like our lawmakers falling in love with their ChatGPT and having that new lover inform their decision-making. But you could also argue that if Tommy Tuberville had a human in the passenger seat and was talking to that human, they could misinform him as well.
5: Absolutely. But you also, we know the human system. We've worked in that system for a long, long time, and we know its inefficiencies, and we know that it can be wrong. AI could get to a point where it can convince you of stuff. It just goes in and re-edits some websites, and then you go and you go, I'm going to verify what this said. Well, no, this other website said it. Well, the AI may have even gotten that info from that wrong website.
3: Right.
5: Or maybe it also then goes out and creates false websites if it has a goal that it needs to accomplish, and it needs humans to believe something is factual when indeed it isn't.
3: Mm-hmm.
5: It can affect that end.
3: Yep.
5: But I'm sure people who are on top of it, like Tommy Tuberville, could never be misled by things like this.
3: Humans are doing the same thing, though. They have a goal, and they are throwing out misinformation in order to make everybody believe that that's true and reach their goal.
5: Yes, but the difference is going to be in scope, scale, and effectiveness of it. And if AI gets so good at doing evil human things, the things that humans do that are wrong, if it can take it up about 100,000 notches, it's not comforting to say, well, humans do the same thing. It's like, well, but the scope of it is different.
3: Right.
5: It's the difference between a human with a knife or an AI with a nuclear weapon.
3: Right.
5: And you say, well, but humans do wrong things by stabbing the people around them, and AI can just send a nuclear blast that blasts the entire Earth metaphorically.
3: Right.
5: It's like, this is asymmetrical. So
3: fun.
5: Yeah.
4: Unplug.
3: All right, Gordo.
5: Unplug's not going to work, George.
3: That's the ODEX 635 on the ticket. Coming up next, how about a visit with the Ticket Mouse?
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3: Well, we were just talking about the weather forecast, 105 every day this week, 104 pretty much every day next week. 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
1: 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The Cowboys have signed Von Miller. What that means to this defense, coming up here at 6:55. But first, how about a visit with our old buddy, the Ticket Mouse? This is brought to us by Mark Spain Real Estate and the Sante Center for Healing. Hey, buddy.
2: Hey.
1: How's it going?
2: I appreciate y'all having me on.
3: Well, you bet.
2: Not a lot of major morning shows are willing to give airtime to small rodents with little material. Y'all are special. I appreciate that.
3: You bet.
2: Y'all have seriously done so much for me. Y'all have let me promote my ill-fated charity events, like my mouse-only charity golf tournament that no one signed up for. Because mice can't swing a club. That was a disaster.
1: Yes.
2: And my cat adoption event in Fort Worth.
3: What was that?
2: At which over half my family was killed.
1: Oh, God.
2: It was an orgy of blood and feline predation.
3: Oh, God.
2: Yeah. No, that's a bad idea.
3: Yeah, a mouse shouldn't do that.
2: And, of course, my fundraiser for Bill Cosby's defense.
1: Oh, no.
2: That was a tough one.
1: Yeah.
2: I regret that one.
3: Yeah.
2: So... Anyway, y'all are so nice. Thanks you for letting me live at the Ticket.
1: Oh, well, yeah. Sure.
2: This place has been awesome. I love sneaking in here and drinking all of Matt's micro brews when I ain't looking.
1: Be careful. Some of those are high in ABV.
2: Believe me, I know it. And my mouse wife yelled at me coming back from drinking them, too. She hates it when I get drunk.
3: Yeah, well, of course.
2: I love getting drunk. And I love all the quesadillas that Monty drops and doesn't bother to pick up. That's nice. I've raised a family here.
3: You did?
2: 38 families, in fact, over the years. Because
3: wow.
2: Mouse marriages don't last too long.
3: You've been married 38 times?
2: 38 times, George.
3: Wow.
2: I have a lot of kiods, too.
1: Kiods?
2: Yeah, I have over 300 kiods that live in my mousehold. I spoke at Nellie's memorial service.
1: What?
3: I didn't see you speak at that.
2: Unfortunately, no one could hear me because I was down on the ground trying to yell. But, but Rick Carlisle almost stepped on me.
1: Oh, no.
2: And not by accident either. he's a real son of a bitch. I really wanted to be there for Nellie.
3: Well, yeah, everybody loved Nellie.
2: Most people remember him as a beloved coach, but not me. I remember him as my beloved pot dealer for 17 years.
1: Wow, really?
2: He was always getting me pot.
3: He had the good stuff.
2: He had great marijuana.
3: Maui wowie.
2: I think all that THC helped me live longer, though.
1: Yeah, maybe.
2: You know, because I've lived 24 years longer than the normal mouse life expectancy.
1: That's a lot.
2: I know, and I think it's all that pot, and then it could be the clinical trials that I've been part of, too.
3: Oh.
2: Because, you know, I was a lab mouse for a lot of years, and the pharmaceutical companies tested something called... the immortality drug. Have y'all ever heard of that? I don't even know what that is. But
3: okay.
2: ever since then, my health has been like perfect.
3: Hmm.
2: And I can see through walls.
3: Whoa.
1: Wow.
2: And fly. I don't know if that has anything to do with it, but it has no side effects that I can tell.
3: That's good.
2: Other than my heart beating 3,000 times a minute, and I know the future.
1: So sounds strong.
2: Look at George over there. He's over there, like, laughing, and I'm like, oh, looking at him.
3: You've been smoking this morning?
2: I had a little bit of that Wowie Mowie. Uh-oh, what's happening? I don't know.
3: I don't know.
1: What's happening?
2: I don't know. There's still a lot of things I want to do in my immortal life, short immortal life on this earth.
3: Sure.
2: I want to try stand-up comedy.
1: Oh.
2: But, you know, mice usually don't make good comedians.
3: Why is that?
2: Their jokes are really cheesy.
1: You're off to a good start.
2: Hey, this was a big week for me.
3: Oh, why is that?
2: I finally got the COVID-19 vaccine.
1: Finally?
2: Yeah, I could finally get it now that they're finished testing it on humans.
1: Well, you're on a roll.
2: Oh my gosh, man. That's so great. What's happening? I don't know.
3: You're kind of fading on us there a little bit. Uh-oh.
1: Ticket Mouse?
3: Is he gone?
1: I didn't even get to give him a gift yet.
2: Hello.
3: Oh, there you are.
2: Okay, here we are.
3: I don't know what happened to your mic there.
2: I don't know. What's going on? Something's happening. I can't tell what.
3: Yeah, maybe Pat's behind this.
1: You're fading away, and before you leave, I want to give you something, if I can.
2: Well, thank you, Craig. I don't know why, but...
1: Well,
2: I don't really need anything.
1: I know you're a big baseball fan, and the World Series is fast approaching.
2: Yeah.
3: Oh, no.
1: And so I thought I'd give you the complete unabridged history of the World Series, complete with stories, stats, and box scores. 872 pages.
2: I hate baseball, but...
3: What are you doing?
1: I thought he could catch it.
3: I said slide it.
2: Oh, my mouse breast.
1: I messed up my baseball terms.
2: Oh, God.
1: Are you okay?
2: Experiencing my last breath.
3: Oh, no.
2: I see Mouse Jesus.
1: Oh, no. Oh, no.
2: And he's standing next to Nelly and an alligator.
3: Hang in there, Ticket Mouse. So dramatic.
1: No.
3: There's no way that's it.
1: Oh, I can't believe it. I feel so bad.
3: Well.
1: Oh, thank God.
3: Acting.
1: Thank God.
3: Acting. There he is, our buddy, the Ticket Mouse. 650 on the ticket. The Cowboys getting some help on defense, and we'll talk about it next.
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2: 7 o'clock on The Ticket, you got the Morning Musers. Gordo has Muse in the News coming up here in about 15 minutes or so. And we'll review what happened over the weekend, 7:35. We had a Cowboys preseason game that we'll talk about in detail coming up at 7:55. And since the Cowboys have made a move that it's a really big name, but we have a number of questions about this.
3: Yeah, so they have agreed to terms with Von Miller. He is going to be in the Hall of Fame one day. He's now 37 years old, a DeSoto product. He's from the area. He grew up rooting for the Cowboys, and he posted a couple of days ago on X video of him working out at the Star, and the caption read, "I could roll out of bed and get 8 sacks." All right? Well, okay. We'll see. Then yesterday he posts a picture of himself with a photoshopped Cowboys jersey and the caption reading, "Dallas, let's make this one special." And the deal is expected to become official soon. So what does Von Miller have left? He mentioned he's 37. He played for the Commanders last year, and he led them in sacks with 9. That would have also led the Cowboys, that number.
2: Yeah.
3: And playing with what was a bad Washington team last year, it's not like he got a lot of cheap pass-rushing opportunities because other teams were usually ahead.
2: True.
3: And so it's not like they were throwing it 60 times a game to beat Washington, so that's probably a legit 9 sacks.
2: Yeah.
3: 17 games, he started 3 of them, so he was mainly coming in on pass-rushing downs. Been a long time since he played that many games. Because of injuries over the years, his sack numbers have decreased because his games played have decreased. He hasn't had a double-digit sack season since 2018 with Denver. And, of course, over the years, he's rolled up a lot, 138.5 sacks, one of the all-time greats. He's not been the same Von Miller since that ankle injury wiped out his 2020 season. Since coming back, though, he's been semi-productive in limited roles. If he plays a decent number of games, he's recording somewhere between 7 and 9 sacks, something like that. So he can still get there, but you wonder at age 37 how much longer he'll be able to get there.
2: Yeah. If this was 2018, you'd be saying, wow, the Cowboys got Von Miller. At 37, I think he can help them. I wonder two things, though. I wonder, is this maybe a negative because it will take snaps away from young, promising players on the edge, like Malachi Lawrence? Does that stunt his development in some way? And I also wonder if, should we take this as a sign that Christian Parker and maybe others on the staff looked at and said, man, we need help. Yes. I know we've really improved at outside linebacker and edge, but we still need help on this team. And after 2 weeks of camp, they look around and they're not that impressed with Ezeraku. And I'm just wondering. I'm not saying that is the case. It just makes you wonder if they look at it and think, man, maybe these guys are not as good as we thought they were.
3: I think both are probably true. I think he will come in and he'll probably take away some snaps from these guys that that need him, like Lawrence. And I think they probably have looked around even before camp started. I think we could all identify edge rusher, or in this system, outside linebacker, as their area of need. Rashawn Gary's their best, but he's not Micah Parsons. And if that is the most important position on defense in the NFL, then the Cowboys know that they're behind a lot of other teams. The problem is, I don't think Von Miller at age 37 fixes that. Von Miller at 27 would have fixed that.
2: Right.
3: But I don't know if Von Miller at 37 would fix that. It reminds me a little bit of the Jadeveon Clowney signing of last year. But Clowney was 32.
2: Yeah.
3: And, you know, led the team in sacks last year. This is even more of a reach than that. And as you can see, the Clowney thing was fine. And he had a couple good games, but they moved on from him because he wasn't the answer. And I don't think Von Miller is going to be the answer either.
2: No, I don't think so. And, you know, are you better off with a player who can, you know, if he's a pass rush specialist, this may sound ridiculous, but Maris Leafau, are you better off with him now, who's been put on the edge as a guy who can play the run and the pass? I don't know. I think it's interesting, and I think he could help them, but I don't think it's just an automatic, oh, yeah, he'll come in here and have, I don't know if he can wake up out of bed and get 8 sacks for this team this year.
3: Another guy that this makes me wonder about is Sam Williams.
2: Right.
3: Is his run here over?
2: Could be.
3: Are they tired of waiting for Sam Williams, guy that flashes great talent and great ability but has never been able to put it together?
2: Maybe. And, you know, that's a second-round pick, you know, going by the wayside, if that is the case. He's listed as a third teamer right now. And I don't know, maybe this is his season to take a big jump, mm-hmm. Sam Williams. And that's the kind of player, you know, I was talking about when you're going to boot him off the roster, a younger guy. I don't know if that is that the best thing. We'll see. What if he gets in here and he doesn't show? Okay, here's another one. You play him in any of these preseason games to see what you have to, don't you, to see what he's got before the regular season? Or do you just think he's Von Miller? We'll just crank him up against the Giants.
3: That's a really good one. I don't know the answer there. I think you play him a little bit, at least in one of these next two.
2: I would think so, just to knock a little rust off, or maybe you get that work done in training camp. They have a scrimmage this week against the Saints. I think it's also interesting from all accounts, he's a great locker room guy, you know, a leader. Christian Parker's worked with him before, so there's that part of it too.
3: That right outside linebacker spot is the one that I think is causing them to make a move like this or worry, because just think about that line on the depth chart. So Ezeraku is listed as the starter, but what does everybody say? This is the year we want to see him take that next step.
2: Right.
3: Lawrence is the backup, the rookie, so you don't know what you have there yet. And then Williams is the third stringer, and as we just said, maybe they're tired of waiting on him. So all the way down the line, there's nothing for sure there.
2: Yeah.
3: And even on the other side, Rashawn Gary, okay, if he plays to what we've always seen out of him, that's 7 or 8 sacks. It's not 14 sacks like every team wants out of that position, you know, if they can get
2: right.
3: Not every team is lucky enough to have a Micah Parsons or Myles Garrett, but that's the goal. And again, I don't know that Von Miller is going to give you anywhere near that. Von Miller may be he may be released in week 4. He may be one of those guys.
2: Or he
3: may give him 8 sacks.
2: Well, and to your point about that other side, Rashawn Gary, I think he's going to be really good for the Cowboys this year. But behind him, James Houston and Leafau. So,
3: right.
2: Yeah, can Von Miller be better than those guys?
3: Houston had a nice game on Saturday night,
2: yeah,
3: by the way.
2: Back-to-back sacks, yeah.
3: I kind of like him.
2: And he showed some flashes last year.
3: He did.
2: In a crazy defensive year.
3: All right, we're going to hear from Jerry Jones coming up at 7:55. There are a couple of moments that are worthy of listening to from his interview on the pregame show Saturday night. And we'll talk more about what we saw Saturday night and the backup quarterback battle in particular. That's coming up 7:55.
2: All right, up next, we got Gordo and Muse in the News.
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0: 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Cowboys back to training camp at Oxnard following a 17-7 preseason win over the Seahawks. Brian Schottenheimer on the new-look defense in the victory.
1: We were a little sloppy early on. We gave them some hidden yards with penalties early on, but I thought they really buttoned down, and I thought the pass rush was really good. We let Milroy get out a few times, which he's very athletic. Overall, I was very, very pleased. Anytime you can get three and outs and four and outs in the red zone stops, it's what you want.
0: Cowboys take on the Cardinals Saturday in preseason week two. A Hall of Fame addition to the Cowboys defense, linebacker Von Miller signs a one-year deal with Dallas. The 37-year-old is a three-time All-Pro and Super Bowl MVP. Cody Bradford goes four innings, allowing two runs in the Rangers' 5-2 loss to the Athletics. Since coming back from his two-year injury, the lefty is 0-1 with a 2.93 ERA in three starts. Rangers welcome in the Nationals tomorrow night.

0: 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Cowboys back at training camp in Oxnard, California. Rookie Camden Brown impressed in the preseason opener, recording two receiving touchdowns. He talks about what sets him apart.
1: It's from the way you wake up. Every day you don't feel complacent. Wake up with an edge, showing gratitude. To me as a person, I'm showing up every day with gratitude every single day to play the game I love. It's a privilege.
0: Cowboys will return to the Metroplex on Wednesday. Cowboys also making a big addition to the defense, signing future Hall of Fame pass rusher Von Miller. The 37-year-old is the active sack leader with 138.5. And it's a tough end to the Rangers' road trip, a 5-2 loss to the Athletics. Texas goes 2-5 in the away stretch and has an off day today before beginning a 6-game homestand tomorrow. Ticker also a service of Applebee's. 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That is the Ticket Ticker. 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
3: Good morning, it's 7:16 on the Ticket. 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
4: That's got an announcer Gordo to listen to.
3: Yes. 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
5: Thank you, Craig, for throwing it to me.
3: You bet.
5: Now I'd like to throw it over to George.
6: And back to you.
5: And back to me. I will start off with the egg recall has expanded. Did you know we were under an egg recall?
4: I heard something about that.
5: A recall of 1.6 million... Okay, wait a second. Did AI write this, or did a person write this? A recall of nearly 1.6 million dozen eggs.
3: Wow. Okay. 1.6 million dozen eggs, so about 15 or more million eggs total.
5: So why didn't they just say that? Why? Because it's eggs. Because it's eggs. Why did they have to
4: put
5: it in
4: dozens?
5: Because
4: we always talk about it in terms of dozens, I guess.
3: So that would be 19 million eggs.
5: Okay.
4: But then you're going to ask the question, is that dozens? Is that like a carton of egg, or is that just a...
5: You're not going to ask that question. If they recalled 19 million eggs, you would think that's 19 million eggs.
3: I would think individual eggs.
5: Right. Anyway... it's been classified at the FDA as the highest risk level.
3: How about 3.2 million half dozen eggs?
5: 3.2 million half dozen eggs. Or is this a baker's dozen?
3: Ooh, it's even more complicated.
5: See? Did you think about that, George?
7: When I woke up this morning, I was feeling pretty dangerous.
3: That would be 1.47... million baker's dozen eggs.
5: Midwest Poultry Services.
3: Generic.
5: That's the name of my band. Boy, that would be the biggest tune out on a marquee. If you went by the club and you saw up on the marquee, Midwest Poultry Services Friday night, you'd think, oh, some company rented this place out. I'm not going to that. But they recalled the eggs back on July 22nd because of possible contamination with Salmonella enteritiditis. And the FDA has since classified it as a class 1, which is the most serious recall category. So far, it's sickened 98 people across 17 states, and 26 people have been hospitalized. No deaths reported, fortunately. But, it says the recall includes 1.589 dozen white shell eggs and brown cage-free shell eggs. So what's the difference in an egg and a shell egg? When you go buy a dozen eggs.
4: They're all shelled. I mean, they have shells on them. I
5: like if your wife told you, Giorgio, go to the store and buy a dozen eggs.
4: Yep.
5: Would you have to clarify with her, do you mean a dozen eggs or a dozen shell eggs?
3: I like to buy my eggs unshelled.
5: Okay, am I just going crazy, or is the story wording throughout
3: I think AI wrote that.
4: Yeah.
5: Okay. All right. Sold under several brands, including Kroger, Simple Truth, Brookshire's, Country Morning, and Cal Maine Sun Ups.
4: Cool Country Morning.
5: Cal Maine Sun Ups.
3: Cal Maine, the state?
5: Yeah.
3: Cal Maine Sun Ups.
4: Okay, don't get bogged down in the way this thing is written.
3: That's my band name.
5: So, if you
3: if
5: you have some of these eggs, I guess go to CDC to find out if your eggs are bad eggs. Don't know.
4: What's going on? Eggs, lettuce, various vegetables and fruits.
5: AI.
4: You got to put it on AI.
5: Tarrant County guy booked into jail more than 1 week after using profanity while addressing the county commissioners at a public meeting. Over there in Tarrant County, they were having some public meeting on a proposal to nearly half the number of county polling locations. And some people were very upset by that, right? You know, dividing by two, basically, the polling locations, the amount and the convenience going to the polling location. So this dude got up to speak. EJ Carrion is his name. And he cussed a few times. He was speaking to Manny Alvarez, who was, you know, up there and there. They have a horseshoe in Tarrant County as well. I know here in Dallas, whenever you're, I guess that's the city council here. Yeah. The horseshoe. Anyway, so he's speaking and he says, Manny, you said you're all about cooling the temperature, and yet you vote for this extremist bull s. And then he concluded with, all of you are bull s.
3: Wow. Okay.
5: All of you. And then the Tarrant County judge, Tim O'Hare, ordered police to remove him immediately from the room. Carrion responded, I'm walking out, you small man.
3: God.
5: And then 8 days later, EJ Carrion is arrested for disruption of a meeting or procession. Okay. Just saying bull ass in a public meeting.
3: Do they have rules on decorum?
5: Is it decorum or decorum?
3: Maybe he violated their
5: shell decorum.
3: Their decorum rules.
5: I guess they do have these rules. But what if you say hell, which is also traditionally a cuss word?
6: What the hell is going on?
5: Yeah, what if Jason Garrett got up there and said
4: that? I think they let
5: that
4: one go.
3: Yeah, I think that's fine.
5: Well, wait. So it's a vibe thing.
4: If you can say
5: which
4: it
5: is
4: on
5: the problem
4: TV,
5: with the world right now is that everybody's just kind of going on vibes right now. Just, I don't know. That one doesn't seem. Oh, this
4: one's
5: seems...
4: not one of the seven dirty words.
8: What up, bitch?
5: What about bitch? That's not one of the seven dirty words.
3: I think if you were in front of the council and you said everybody's just bitching about this and that, that's fine. But,
5: if you called Manny Alvarez a bitch?
3: Yes, then I think that's crossing
5: and
3: the line.
5: I don't know why. And George said it was about seven
4: he
5: dirty
4: is
5: words.
4: A bitch.
6: Bitch.
5: See? There's no hard and fast rule here.
4: Well.
5: What?
4: Yeah, I think there is. I think the seven dirty words, and now we'll...
5: And bitch.
4: And we'll throw in bitch.
5: Okay, so other than those...
4: I think you're good.
5: You're fine. Yeah. So you can call a guy... You can call a guy a D. Can you say that?
4: Yeah, I'm going to write that one down, too.
3: In this case, he used the BS word. Is that,
5: yeah.
3: He said everybody up there was BS.
5: Yeah, all of you are BS.
3: It's a funny line. All of you are BS.
5: All right. Up in Indiana, there was a fire, and authorities responded to this house fire at a detached garage in Fort Wayne, Indiana. And cops at the same time were responding to this. It was very confusing because I got this stabbing report around that same area. And then all of a sudden there's this house fire. And turns out it was related to the same guy, both of these reports. They caught up with this man. His name was Christopher Peden, a 36-year-old guy. And at first he told cops that he was a stabbing victim and that he was stabbed somewhere in downtown Fort Wayne and that he'd been threatened the day before. And I guess as they were taking him to the hospital, he admitted to the investigators that he was dishonest about the stabbing and he wanted to be truthful. He said that he was actually the cause of the fire and he was the stabber. That he went to the garage to cut off his own penis.
8: Oh, man.
5: With a kitchen knife. And then he took his genitals, poured gasoline on them, and set it on fire on the floor of the garage.
8: Yeah,
5: and that
8: night.
5: And his penis fire got out of control and started burning the garage.
9: Wow.
4: Is that what they're calling that? Just like some of the wildfires, they, you know, call it the gate fire. They called this the penis fire.
5: I don't think he's handling this very maturely. Yes, it was an official penis fire.
4: Okay.
5: We have those from time to time. Have you ever known someone who lost a detached garage due to a penis fire?
4: Nope.
5: Did really? This... You haven't? Oh, no, that surprises me.
9: Did this fire grow or just show?
4: He's not handling it well either.
9: I'm asking news questions.
5: He is asking news questions. So they went to the garage and they collected evidence, including a red plastic gas container, four lighters, and a kitchen knife, and one charred penis. So they're trying to reattach that right now to the guy. And just
8: a tip.
5: It's going to have to go through a lot of grafts afterwards if they are able to reattach it.
8: Jeez.
5: So you got to reattach it first, see if that works, and then if that works, then go through the skin graft process of trying to repair the penis.
9: A lot of work there.
5: At
9: for
5: that
9: a guy
5: point,
9: who didn't, he didn't even want it in the first place.
5: No, he
9: place.
5: Didn't want it in the first place. And if you're the insurance adjuster on that, don't you just say, hey, look, can we just total this thing? It's
8: yeah.
5: You're going to spend way too much more money than this penis is worth.
9: Yeah.
5: So that happened. Hayden Panettiere has passed away. The actress died at the age of 36.
9: Don't think I know her.
5: What's going on with that? Daddy, have you kept up with this story to find out what's happened?
10: Just broke last night.
5: Huh.
10: Actually. She was the young daughter in Remember the Titans.
5: She was helps. Also in Heroes and in Nashville.
9: 36?
5: Yeah.
10: Ex-wife of Vladimir Klitschko.
5: She was on One Life to Live, the soap opera on ABC. She was also on Guiding Light. She's done a lot of things.
9: Was she sick?
5: That's none of our business, Craig. They don't have any information on it, on what her cause of death was.
10: Hasn't been released yet.
5: So
9: I'm reading here that her brother died of a heart condition at age 28.
5: Mm.
9: So maybe there was something genetic there.
8: Mm.
9: And that she's also had struggles with alcohol addiction.
5: Mm. Way to go, George.
9: So.
4: What?
5: You're the one who said that she didn't have alcohol addiction.
9: Not a real pick me up.
4: I didn't say anything.
5: Yeah. Well, what intended to be?
9: You said.
5: I didn't wake up this morning and man, I got a great story that's really going to crack people up about Hayden Panettiere.
9: That's what you told us off the air.
5: I did not.
4: In the old days, he would have had her name on a guest list and with a line through it that said agent called.
5: This is not an invitation to attack me. Okay, this is an invitation to celebrate a life. And I don't think you're taking that very seriously.
4: Obviously.
5: Yay!
4: Yay!
9: Every day.
11: Would you try to focus a little bit?
5: Would you try to focus a little bit? So Bob's ask wasn't that huge.
4: No, not that. I mean, yeah. Not full
5: he was okay.
4: attention.
5: He was okay with 98% ignoring what he was saying.
4: Right, just a little
5: just
4: bit.
5: Just 2%. Would you just try to focus just 2%?
9: Bob's going to love hearing that today you guys relived Moron Dog yet again.
10: Bitch.
5: Would you try to focus a little
4: just
5: bit?
4: Just a little bit.
5: Okay.
4: Idiot.
5: In Virginia, there was a school fire. Firefighters responded. It was coming out of the second floor where flames and smoke. Anyway, they get the fire under control, and they get to the classroom where they think it started. They open the door, and there greeting them is an 8-foot python.
4: Whoa.
9: Wow.
5: It started the fire by knocking over the heat lamp inside. It was a classroom snake. Can you have a classroom 8-foot python? That just seems unwise.
4: Yeah, sure.
5: You're okay with 8-foot?
4: I think that's weird for
5: with
4: a
5: class
4: school,
5: python.
4: I think that's weird for a school, but
11: were you a big dog in school?
5: No, a big snake in school.
9: I mean, that could swallow most of the kids in there.
5: Yeah. Absolutely. Okay, you have a kid that's kindergarten age,
9: right?
5: Right? Would you be okay if they had an 8-foot python as their classroom snake?
9: It would make me a little uncomfortable.
5: Okay.
9: Yeah.
5: And it's set up next to a bunch of heat lamps.
9: Which would you rather have in your kid's classroom, a python or a boa restrictor?
5: Well,
9: would you rather have the
5: constrictor, but
9: the snake that can swallow the kid or strangle?
5: Well, a python is also a constrictor.
4: Yeah, it strangles then swallows.
5: Isn't a boa constrictor a python?
9: Is it the same thing?
5: I believe so. Is it not?
9: Okay.
12: No, good question.
9: A boa constrictor falls under the heading of python?
5: That's what I would have thought.
9: Okay.
5: But I don't know.
4: Yeah, I think you're right.
5: I'm no herpetologist. Well, although I've had it before. Like, I don't consider myself.
4: So cheap. So
5: anyway, by the way, I think if you have herpes, you just have it. I don't think you can't say I've had herpes before. I think you always
4: forever.
5: Still have it. I think. I don't know. Maybe some of our herped up P1s can
9: tell us if you've ever gotten rid of it.
5: Yes. Yes. Did you find out the answer?
9: No, I have not.
5: Okay.
10: I'm reading that boas and pythons are both constrictors, but they are different species families.
5: Okay. Different species families.
4: Just do birthdays.
5: Robert De Niro is 83.
4: Greatness.
5: Is he?
9: Yes.
5: I've always thought, safe space, safe acting space.
4: Okay, all right.
5: I always thought
4: on his birthday.
5: A little overrated.
4: Okay.
9: Man, I love
5: him. Because I love him too. But he's like Jack Nicholson, right?
9: Mm-hmm.
5: Which is he's the same in everything he does, really.
9: Okay. That's what George has always said.
5: Yeah.
4: Yeah.
5: Which I'm fine with someone being that, but we just celebrate, it's the greatest actor of all time. No, he's great at playing his one thing that he does.
4: Fair enough.
13: He's always, doing the
4: same
13: face.
4: Right. Boy, and Frank Caliendo could nail that face, too.
5: Belinda Carlisle is 68 from the Go-Go's.
4: All right.
5: Yeah, George is all over that.
4: Don't say that.
5: Did you like her pre-weight loss? Or only after when she went solo and
4: I don't know.
5: Got all glammed up.
4: I like teenage Jen.
5: You remember when she was a little heavier and had the little short haircut?
4: Yeah, love it.
5: Sean Penn, 66. Donnie Wahlberg, 57. Austin Butler is 35. The silver screen's Elvis. John Gruden, 63.
13: Happy birthday, man.
5: Christian Laettner, 57. Jim Courier is 56.
9: Two French Opens.
5: Jorge Posada, 56.
4: Posada.
5: And Terry Henry?
9: Thierry Henry?
14: Calm down, Greg.
5: Yeah, that one.
14: It's soccer.
5: Yes. He is 49.
9: It's an Arsenal legend.
5: Okay. Well, I've never heard of him, and I don't think anyone else has either, because I haven't. So
9: I think a lot of people have.
5: There you go.
9: Okay, thanks. That's Muse, 7:35 on the ticket. Coming up next, Weekend Digest. We lost a Cowboy legend over the weekend. But first, yes, look at that weather forecast. 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
1: We start in the world of baseball, where it was another rough weekend for the Rangers. And this is the first time that I've heard Skip Schumacher, the manager, this season at a loss. He said, at this point, I'm willing to try anything, because the Rangers just lost back-to-back series to the two worst teams in baseball. They lost 3 of 4 to the Angels last week, and over the weekend, they dropped 2 of 3 to the lowly A's.
3: All year long, they've had a hard time with these two teams. They're 3-7 against the Angels, and they're 4-6 against the A's.
1: They are 6-17 in divisional road games. That is the second worst mark in Major League Baseball. We said this when this part of the schedule started. Okay, they're entering an easy part of the schedule, but they've struggled with the bad teams all year long, so there's no reason to believe they can make any ground up.
3: No.
1: Against these bad teams, and sure enough, they didn't. Now, the good news is they play in the American League West, where nobody wants to win this division because the Astros also had a rough weekend, so they're still just 2 games behind Houston. Seattle won a couple this weekend after a really rough week last week. They're 4 games behind Houston. But the two teams that are 13.5 and 14 back in the race, the A's and the Angels, took care of the Rangers this week.
3: Yeah, and you're just a half game back in the wild card. So if you do have an even Steven year like you did last season, I think you're in the postseason.
1: Yeah, right now the Astros are 63-62. The Rangers are 61-64, but right there in the wild card mix, and really right there in the division mix. So I really don't think it's crazy to think that a 500 record wins this division.
3: Yeah.
1: And that maybe one game under 500 gets a wild card.
3: Very well could. Now, the bad news, they're about to be at home against the Nationals and the Angels.
1: Two sub-500 teams, the Angels way under 500, and so, yeah.
3: But the Angels pretty much own them this year, so I guess that's a bad thing.
1: Then White Sox and Brewers and Rays and Mariners coming up on the schedule after that, so it'll get a little more difficult. But who knows? Again, my bet is this team will be right at 500 at the end of the season.
3: And just as we thought, okay, well, at least they're starting to hit. They're starting to score some runs that stretch of June and July. And those losses to the Angels and A's, those 5 losses, they scored 10 runs. It's just same thing.
1: Also in baseball, we had quite the debut. Cardinals outfielder Joshua Baez did something no player has ever done before. He was called up from AAA Memphis before the game on Saturday at Wrigley, Cardinals and Cubs. He's 23 years old. He became the first player to hit a home run in each of his first 3 at-bats in the major leagues.
3: Dang.
1: His first one went 450 feet. Then he hit 2 more. And he was so excited to be in the majors that he had 30 family members at the game at Wrigley Field.
3: Wow.
1: And he's a highly thought of prospect. When he was called up, he was leading all of AAA with 34 home runs, including 4 multi-homer games, and he hits home runs in his first 3 major league at-bats. Joshua Baez, something that no player had ever done before.
3: And we've seen that before with you know, someone gets called up and they hit a home run.
1: Yeah.
3: But I couldn't imagine. That is unbelievable.
1: Also in the world of baseball, we lost Tommy John, the legendary pitcher. And of course, just as famous, if not more famous, for the surgery that he had that 2,500 other major league pitchers have had since. And we had the note last week in Weekend Digest that he had sent that message to Yankees fans during Yankees Old Timers Day. He wasn't there, and he basically said goodbye to everybody. So you knew the end was near.
3: Yeah.
1: Well, he passed away at 83 over the weekend. We will eulogize Tommy John further later this week during Friday morning scatter shooting with a couple of good stories. But we also lost a Dallas Cowboys legend over the weekend when offensive lineman John Nyland passed away. Age 82, he was the fifth overall player taken in the NFL draft back in 1996 by the Cowboys. And he went on to a great career. He went to college at Iowa, and in his first year there, he was a fullback. But they moved him to the offensive line, played a lot of tackle in college, and the Cowboys moved him to guard, where he ended up being one of the greats of his era. He was a three-time first-team All-Pro in 1969, 1971, and 1972, part of that first Cowboys Super Bowl championship team. He was a six-time Pro Bowler. He was first-team All-American at Iowa, and he passes away at the age of 82, so a lot of Cowboy fans who, you know, got into the team in the 80s, 90s, aughts, or today, they probably don't know how good John Nyland was.
3: I mean, borderline Hall of Famer. It's hard for guards to get in, but he was seen as one of the best guards of his time. That era, late 60s, early 70s, played in the Ice Bowl, played in the Cowboys' first Super Bowl championship team. Yeah, he was big time.
1: And I never knew this organization existed until I was reading about John Nyland. In 2021, the Professional Football Researchers Association, the PFRA,
3: okay,
1: named Nyland to their Hall of Very Good class. Their Hall of Very Good class of 2021. And the Professional Football Researchers Organization started this in 2003 to highlight the best players, coaches, and contributors who are not in the Pro Football Hall of Fame.
3: Okay.
1: So we have all these guys that we wonder, why aren't they in the Hall of Fame? Well, at least this group acknowledged those players, and John Nyland was good enough to be in one of these classes. Just almost a Hall of Famer. And over the years, they've recognized many Cowboys who have not been inducted into the Pro Football Hall of Fame, like Leroy Jordan, Don Perkins, Too Tall Jones, Harvey Martin, Ralph Neely, Everson Walls, recently Nate Newton, and John Nyland. They also inducted into their Hall of Very Good class Bob Hayes and Cliff Harris, who would later go into the Hall of Fame.
3: Yeah.
1: So a lot of the guys that they've recognized eventually got in. But it's a really interesting organization and group, and I was just going through all of these classes that they've inducted over the years. A lot of great players at least getting their due through this organization.
3: Yeah, I like that. And I want to say it's more fair to interior linemen now to get into the Pro Football Hall of Fame. Like, if you're a multi All-Pro player and six or seven Pro Bowls, and you play in a really good team like the Cowboys were late 60s and early 70s, I think you get a lot of Hall of Fame consideration.
1: Mm-hmm.
3: But I don't remember him getting a lot of Hall of Fame consideration.
1: I don't either. Yeah, and when you talk about great offensive linemen in Cowboys history, a lot of them have been guards. Obviously, Larry Allen, right now Tyler Smith.
3: Yeah.
1: At least he's a guard for now. Nate Newton, there have been a lot of great ones over the years. John Nyland is right up there.
3: Absolutely.
1: With those All-Pro recognitions and those Pro Bowl trips and a Super Bowl ring. So the Cowboys family loses a legend over the weekend. John Nyland passes away at the age of 82, and that is Weekend Digest.
3: All right, 7:50 on the ticket. Encouraging, we can say that, about preseason game number one for the Cowboys. We'll hear what Jerry has to say. next.
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4: So you're predicting a run by Malik Davis right here?
5: 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Nope. Camden Brown with one hand. 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The rookie out of Georgia Southern, Camden Brown.
6: Good morning. 7:56 on the ticket. You got the Morning Musers on a Monday. We had quite a time out at Fight Night on Friday night, the Bomb Factory in Deep Ellum. You'll hear some of those highlights coming up at 8:15. Saturday night, we were treated to the Cowboys preseason opener. And we know how the preseason goes. There's not a lot of game planning. There's not a lot of starters. And you try to pick and choose what you see.

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1: Cowboys training camp rolls on after a 1-0 start to the preseason. Sam Howell competing for the backup quarterback spot. He's feeling solid about his start.
2: I feel good. I just try to take it one day at a time. That's kind of my mindset. And just keep trying to grow in the offense and grow in the system. And I feel like I'm getting more comfortable each and every day. Just try to make the most each and every day and try to learn from my mistakes and not make the same mistake twice. I think that's the big thing. And I feel like I'm in a good place, but I know there's a lot of room for me to improve.
1: Cowboys' next preseason game is Saturday against the Cardinals. Cowboys make a swing for the defense, getting future Hall of Fame linebacker Von Miller on a one-year deal. The 37-year-old had 9 sacks, playing just 37% of snaps for Washington last year. Scotty Scheffler dominates the first event of the FedEx Cup playoffs, winning the St. Jude Championship by 8 strokes. The top 50 FedEx point getters head to St. Louis next week for Event 2, the BMW Championship. That is the Ticket Ticker. I'm Ryan Baldwin, Sports Radio 96.7, 13th in the Ticket.
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6: All right, we'll be back tomorrow from 6 until 9. And one thing... for sure, there's a lot going on in the NFL after the first weekend of preseason action. Look at some of that tomorrow. What's happening elsewhere after we talk a lot about the Cowboys this morning?
7: A lot of rookie quarterbacks looking good.
6: Yeah. And some quarterbacks getting absolutely drilled, which brings up the whole thing of if he's your guy and he's really good, why do you have him out there? We'll talk about that tomorrow. Up next, though, we have to recognize the champs, the show that had the most victories on Friday night.
7: That's right.
6: Tickets Fight Night, the Bomb Factory, it's the Invasion, it's Donovan and Matt. How much did you have to do with the personnel that fought for you on Friday night?
8: We GM'd the hell out of that thing.
9: We were pretty involved.
8: I don't know if I like the way the road you're going down here.
6: I think it was a very Jerry-like involvement of, yeah, it sounds good to me.
8: No. That's Will McClay.
9: Yeah. We scouted.
8: That scouting.
10: Will Clay.
8: And we lost our first fight.
9: Right.
8: And ended 4 in a row.
6: Yeah, that was impressive. We won our first fight and then
7: struggled.
6: And then struggled after that.
8: Or maybe
6: won our first two.
8: What was the overall record?
7: Yeah, I think
8: record?
7: We did win our first
6: two.
7: Yeah,
6: first two. We went 2-0. What's that?
8: What was the overall record?
6: We're 2-3.
7: 2-3. Okay. Not bad.
9: Not too bad.
7: Kind of like the Rangers, hanging around 500.
9: Yeah. There you go.
6: Yeah. We'll take that.
9: It's pretty solid. We were 4-1, I believe.
8: Yep.
9: Nicely done.
7: Very nice.
8: The champ is here.
6: That was wild. The loudest crowd we've ever had at Fight Night. There are a couple of those bouts when the guys were just going and it was like, wow.
8: I think you nailed it on your review today, George, about if you're down there and just the energy from the crowd. They want blood.
9: They do, man.
8: And it's not even a second thought about it. They want someone to get knocked the blank out.
6: Yeah.
8: They want blood all over the place. It's just people who are the nicest people in the world.
6: Yes.
8: But as soon as they put on the gloves and they're in there, they want death.
6: Yeah.
8: Even and they loudly proclaim it.
6: And I looked around, there's girls going, yeah.
8: I know. Like, get them.
9: They love it.
8: Kill them. Whoa.
9: We love violence.
8: Man.
6: Yeah, we kind of do.
9: Can't get enough of it.
6: Yeah.
8: But in between the minute between the rounds, everyone just kind of calms down.
6: Yeah.
8: It's fine. Just catch your breath. And then all of a sudden, ding, ding.
6: Yeah. That is funny.
9: Yeah, no, that one fight, that dude got popped in the face, and he bled pretty good from his nose.
8: Oh, right. Oh, then he just outwardly just...
9: That was fantastic.
8: Spit it out, too, man, because he was mad that they were about to stop it. They had the doctor come look at him, and he was not happy, and that wound up going the distance. I think that was
6: Razor
8: Ramon.
6: Yeah, that was your guy.
9: That was a good one, man.
8: I was very surprised by Razor. We had a...

0: him on the air leading up to it. And he just had a calm demeanor, you know, not excitable, yeah. Didn't talk trash. He was just kind of, you know, and then all of a sudden he got in there and went, okay, he has a little something. He was great. He set the tone for the invasion.
1: He did.
0: And then we just rattled off those four wins in a row.
2: Yeah. It is funny, too, because backstage you see these guys and they're warming up and they look like professional boxers, the way they're training and hitting with the guys that are helping them out. And then they get in the ring, they get hit once, and it's just flailing.
0: I know. I know. The second fight, the fight that we lost, and the guy that was backstage, he's warming up. And, man, he is, I mean, sweating. He's out of breath. He is getting after it. He is working up a lather, ready to go. And then the first jab he threw, he hurt his arm and he couldn't continue. Like that leading up to it. Right.
2: Everything
0: that was going on, he was going back. I was like, man, this dude's going to really work it out. And then, boom, the first jab, he went, he couldn't lift his arm and they had to stop it 30 seconds into it.
3: You know what's also funny is you see this from a lot of fighters when they get tired. And I've seen this over the years at all the fight nights. They will resort to putting up both of their fists and just pushing both hands into the other guy's face.
0: Right. Yep.
3: They're not throwing punches. They're just pushing their hands into his
0: face.
3: It's
0: not a jab. It's not a cross or anything. It's just, like they're getting an order. Kind of pushing it back. Yeah, no, you're right.
2: Dead.
0: You always see that like the last 20 seconds of every round. Leave me alone.
3: So funny. Left. Things you never see in a pro fight.
2: Right.
0: Man, so great. And for the 19 of the 20 fighters to be brand new, their first experience.
3: Yeah.
2: That was great.
0: It was, man, it was awesome.
1: Credit to you. If you step in that ring and take your chances, more power to you.
0: One of my buddies he's attended the last few years. And every time I'm getting in there next year. I'm getting in there next year. And then afterwards, he's like, I take one right hook and I get knocked out and I'm all over the place. Like,
1: It's
0: the chance you're taking. But,
2: The scary thing, like the guy who popped his shoulder, and that'd be just the worst. And then you go to the doctor, like, sorry, but we're going to have to do it. And you're out for 9 months.
0: I know. After all the training.
2: I'd be horrified of that.
0: If you trained a couple of months getting prepared for it, and then you're backstage warming up in one punch, and you're done. That's it. But it's great. It's great for us.
1: Good time.
0: Great for all.
1: Congrats to the invasion.
0: The barbarians that are in the crowd.
2: It's going to be a champion.
0: They sniff blood and they just go crazy.
1: What are you guys doing today?
0: Well, it's Monday, so we always step inside the doors of the McLaren Insane Asylum. That's at 9:55. We have a lot of football to talk about with the Cowboys preseason and, of course, signing Von Miller. And I was out of town this weekend. I actually left right after fight night to take a drive, and it was the worst drive I've ever taken in my entire life.
1: Okay.
0: So we'll discuss that at 12:15.
1: Okay.
0: Terrible. I'm surprised that I'm here right now.
1: Terrible. Okay. All right. You guys have a good one.
0: Thank you.
1: That's Donnie, Matt, The Invasion. They are next. Thanks to Baldy and Deddy and Tipsheet, the great Gordo, Junior Miller. I'm Giorgio. We'll talk again in the morning, 5:30 on The Ticket. Or 6:6:6.
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0: Cowboys training camp continues in Oxnard, California. Malik Davis making a case to be the backup running back with 38 yards the preseason opener. Brian Schottenheimer seeing the work.
1: Thought all of our guys ran hard. I mean, give it up for Malik Davis. The holiday horror. I mean, he's amazing. Christmas Day, Thanksgiving Day, whatever the day is, 14th of August. I love that guy.
0: Cowboys have just 2 days left in California. A future Hall of Famer joining the Cowboys defense. Linebacker Von Miller signs a one-year deal to join Dallas. Miller's team-high 9 sacks for Washington last year would have also led the Cowboys. Jacob Junis charged with the loss in the Rangers 5-2 defeat at the hands of the Athletics. Second outing for the righty after coming back from the IL. He pitched shutout innings Saturday. Rangers welcome in the Nationals tomorrow. That is the Ticket Ticker. I'm Ryan Baldwin, Sports Radio 96.7, 13 to the Ticket.
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0: World's most dangerous midday show, 9 to 1. Middays here on The Ticket. My name is Donovan Lewis. Alongside my radio partner, he is Matt McLaren. Matt, good morning to you, sir.
1: Good morning, Donnie.
0: Happy Monday to you. Happy Monday to everyone out there. The 17th day of August. And we are happy to be with you today. A lot of Cowboys own the agenda because they did make a signing to improve the defense. Von Miller will be a Cowboy. And we'll discuss that in our lunch hour at 12:30. And here in about 15, 20 minutes or so, we'll talk weekend shenanigans at 12:15 because it's the most afraid I've ever been inside of a vehicle. And we'll discuss that and more at 12:15. At 11:55, we'll have lunchtime with those Dallas Cowboys as they get win number one in the preseason against the Seattle Seahawks. We'll have a fight night review at 11:30. We'll hop aboard the OSS for other sports stuff at 11:10. Our NFL preview continues as we go team by team. Today, it's the Jacksonville Jaguars. Looking forward to talking about them at 10:50. The news with Travis is at 10:30. Talk some NFL news and notes at 10:15. Every single Monday at 9:55, we step inside the doors of the McLaren Insane Asylum. See what the heck is going on inside of Maddie's head, and we'll do that today at 9:55. And then, as I mentioned before, we'll start the show here at 9:35 about those Cowboys and their newest addition to their defense. But the crew, ready to rock with us left to right on your radio now. There is Baldy, there is Travis, and of course, there is the tip sheet. How was the weekend, sir?
1: It was very good. Eventful, full of fun, had some good times.
0: Same here. Very eventful. Because after fight night, I hopped in the car and made that drive,
1: which is so
0: down
1: nuts.
0: South.
1: We were fighting night. It's like, wait, tonight?
0: Yep. That night, and we'll discuss that a little bit later on in the show. But then I had another field trip yesterday that we'll probably won't have time to get to today. We'll get to it tomorrow, but it will be well worth the wait. Just a little teaser to let you know where I went yesterday. Universal Circus.
1: Okay.
0: For the first time in the 30-plus years they've been coming to Dallas, I've never attended. I did last night. We'll talk more about that on tomorrow's program. Definitely looking forward to that. I really, really am.
1: I'm excited to hear the story because you came in pumped up, ready to go about
0: that.
1: I did,
0: yeah.
1: The drive to Austin, I will let everyone know, you need to be by the channel at 12:15. Because I simply asked you, man, the way you were describing it, I go, in my head, I'm thinking, you left when? Maybe at 10?
0: Yeah, so probably a little after 10 when
1: right.
0: We got everything in the car and we decided to,
1: I was like, so
0: to go south.
1: Usually, if you're headed south to Austin after 10 o'clock at night, the traffic is minimal.
0: Yeah.
1: I was like, unless there's a wreck or something, it couldn't have been traffic. Like, what could have possibly happened?
0: No traffic, not even any construction.
1: Yeah, because that's, when I was going to school down at Texas State, there were times, man, used to be able to do this, where I'd come up for the weekend and I'd leave really late on Sunday and just drive and get back to campus like at 2, 2:30 in the morning. It was no big deal, and there was no traffic
0: right.
1: at all.
0: That's a young man's game.
1: Yes.
0: And I haven't done that in a long time and attempted to go back to my youth with that drive. But more on that at 12:15. We had to watch the game, and I know we'll talk more about the game at 11:55, but watching the game, a preseason game as a matter of fact, when we watch it in the regular season, it's just the two of us and whomever's filling in on the post-game show, whether it's one of the hosts or sometimes right. It's just the two of us as we're watching the game. And I think you get into a rhythm of watching a game that you know you have to talk about. And you have a routine, and you know exactly what you expect. I know what to expect from you. It makes me laugh every
1: right.
0: now and then when I see something from you. But, you know, I still know what to expect. You know what to expect from me. And we've been watching the game now here for a few years together. But now I had to watch preseason game number one around a lot of folks because I was out of town. And there's one TV, and everyone's, okay, wait, want to watch the game? Sure. And it's just, it was so different. The game watching experience. And I think you have in your mind what you're expecting out of a preseason game. And then I was telling you before we got on the show today, this one was probably way more talking points in a preseason game than we've had in, I think, years. I really, truly do. Just watching that game. And it was different because I wasn't watching with you at a regular season game. It was just a crowd around me and what they were saying about the game as
1: yeah,
0: it was going
1: yeah.
0: on. It's been a long time since I watched
2: a game in mixed company like that. And it was pretty interesting to see everyone. I hear everyone's thoughts about what they were expecting, even out of that game or that season. We always try to get those different perspectives from other people. You know, and we're thinking,
1: No, you're right.
2: When we talk about if we're at camp and you listen to if we go to get something to eat or grab a drink.
1: Yeah.
2: And we may ask other people about the Cowboys just to get that perspective from the fan bases. Mm-hmm. And even if we're at the training camp and some of the crowds, if you're walking through and listening to them talk, usually they're pretty excited just to be there. They're Cowboy fans. That's the reason why they're there.
1: Right.
2: So
1: right.
2: It's a different type of, you know, vibe you get, a different type of optimism. But if we were around probably, I don't know, 25, 30 people. At this house where we were watching the game, and the crowd had dwindled down a bit before the game started.
1: Mm-hmm.
2: But just to hear what people think that this team is going to do, and you get some people that kind of like Baldy that don't have the biggest optimism because they've been hitting the crotch too many times about the disappointment that's happened, or you get the other end of the spectrum of, oh, this is it, and this is the year. This is what we're doing, what they're doing with these changes on the defense. Like, there was really not any in-between of, hey, let's just chill out. You know, the thought that we had as far as if they make the playoffs, this probably should be considered a good year.
1: Yes.
2: None of that.
1: No.
2: In the mixed company where I was.
1: No,
2: it was either.
1: You're correct.
2: This thing, I can't invest in it because I've been hurt too many times.
1: Right.
2: Or what they've done is the greatest thing ever, and this is skyrocketing to something that if they don't make it to L.A. in February, then I'm going to pull my hair out. Nothing in between.
1: No.
2: Dude. That was tripping me out.
1: It's crazy to me that those are the extremes in which we operate. But that's Cowboy fan base. It doesn't matter what they do. They're never going to win as long as Jerry is here. What has really changed? And so what if they do make the playoffs? We already know they're going to lose. It doesn't matter. Or to your point, you get the opposite side of that, which I think is more rare. You get some of those people that just are so gung-ho about it that they believe, finally, we're breaking through. And honestly, in the preseason, why not believe that if you want to? I mean, you can trick yourself into believing a lot of things. But it is funny because you try to have those conversations. And we've talked about this because I was also out on Saturday evening around a lot of people when the preseason game was there. It's one of those things where you kind of go back and watch it again because you really are getting in these weird conversations. And then people will ask you stuff that you just are like, well, what do you think? Ah, you're right, because I don't want to get into this. You know, I don't want to. Well, didn't you go to camp? Yes. Yeah, we were out there for a week. All right, so what did you see out there? Like, what do you think? I'm like, oh, you know, it's going to be. It's like, what do you want me to say? Because either way, you get pulled into that conversation.
2: It's almost like if you want the conversation to kind of end, you just agree with their viewpoint.
1: That's what I do, yes.
2: Yeah.
1: Immediately.
2: If they're negative Nancy and it's, oh, you okay? Oh, you work at a radio station. Oh, my gosh, you were out there. What do you think? Yeah, I don't know about this. And then the conversation kind of ends. Because if you kind of disagree, you can keep going. Because at first, when the first game first rolled on Saturday, I was in the room by myself watching, because I know you have to watch it a different way. You have to talk about it. So you just look at it a little bit differently.
1: Right.
2: So instead of being down in the mix with the entire crowd, there was the room upstairs that had a TV, and I was up there alone. Like, okay, this is, I'm going to take in the game. I don't have to worry about it. I can hear. I can do all this. And then my wife texted me from downstairs, hey, they're asking about you. So I was like, okay, well, you know what? I don't want to, you know, just.
1: You're like, great.
2: Pull myself away and just watch it, but by myself. So I went down with everybody, but I'm glad I did, because you just get those different perspectives from what people are thinking. And it's some that aren't rational and some that are just like, they're done, but they're watching and they're into it every single second of it. But they're saying, yeah, I don't know, this year it's going to, I can't get invested in it. Oh, what is it? It's third down. Come on,
1: right.
2: Hell. And then, you know, and then just kind of commentating
1: it's
2: on that.
1: Preseason.
2: I know.
1: Especially later in the game when half the dudes on the field are never going to step foot in the NFL.
2: But, dude, it just lets you know how starved people are for the NFL. And it's anything like that they put out there, they feel is going to be worth watching over any other sport, at any other time. It is remarkable where they started, and I don't know exactly the years where it just took off, but I feel like in the late 80s, you didn't have a you know, it just wasn't this football crazy. Like, I've always loved the NFL and I love watching, but now it's just they've taken over for the 99 and the 2000, and they are skyrocketing to where they could go out there and just have on blindfolds playing football and people will watch it. They just need their fix of NFL football.
1: And, man, I feel like there's so many factors that have elevated for everyone. I think fantasy football, believe it or not, has a massive impact on football. Whether it feels like most people have played at some point in their life, and maybe you don't anymore, but that's really years ago. I mean, I started my fantasy football league. This is year 21 for us. So you go all the way back to, what was that, 2005 or 6 or whatever it was. You know, you started really get into other teams, even if you didn't care about them because you might have a player. And then I think gambling now, it is a big part of that. The NFL Red Zone channel, when that launched, was a huge part of that. The idea that they have these prime games. I remember it might have been 20 years ago around that time, too, when they moved the real primetime game became Sunday Night Football. Because back in the 90s, for a long time, it was Monday Night Football. That was the big
2: game. That was it, yep.
1: And then they moved it to Sunday Night, and that became a thing. And they've done such a good job with Thursday Night Football. Now, even the Monday Night game still exists, where you get enough and you can invest in your team. And it's just not like the other sports. You can, if all you have time for is to invest in your one team, you can just watch one team and not watch any other NFL games and get a sense about the league and get really excited about a lot of things. And I wonder how many people do that. It feels like more and more people are watching at least a few games a week.
2: I think the whole Sunday is just roped off for at least taking in a portion of those games. If your team is playing, like, let's say, at 325, I don't know how many people will go about their business, do what they have to do, go to the store, run their errands, do the yard work, whatever, and then at 3:25, like you said, turn their television on, watch their team, turn it off, and then they're done. Right. I think that's a huge minority of football fans. They're consuming everything, and if it's starting to feel that same way with college football also. All right, your team plays the afternoon slate. All right, you're going to, you know, prime it a bit, warm it up by watching at least some of the game before instead of just diving headfirst into your team and that's the only thing you're watching. But I think in any other sport, you're not priming it to say, all right, the Mavericks play at 7 o'clock. Oh, there's a 4 o'clock game? Let me watch that one first so I can warm it up, and then I'll watch the Mavericks. Right. In any other sport, I feel like you're just watching yours. But this NFL thing, man, they know what they're doing. They're going to stick around for a while, man.
1: I think they're going to be okay.
2: I think they're going to be okay.
1: They'll set new ratings records again. And it's, look, the preseason is proof of this. The fact that so many people are watching preseason games and talking about the preseason.
2: Arizona, Carolina, one of the highest rated Hall of Fame games. Yeah.
1: And 7 million people watching preseason. And then reacting, which we're about to do, and talking about it, and you do feel that you can take some things away from it. Now, I will say, you're sitting there watching the game and people freaking out about, typical Cowboys, because Trayshon Holden messes with the punt. And I'm like, dude, this is the fourth quarter, and that guy probably isn't making the team.
2: I know.
1: It's okay.
2: I know.
1: It's okay.
2: It's not typical Cowboys. Maybe typical preseason of every team that's out there, because these guys are fighting, trying to make the perfect play. That's what it's all about. All right, it's 9:28. It's the invasion. We will have some NFL news and notes at 10:15. The Insane Asylum at 9:55. But coming up next, the news came down yesterday of a signing for the Cowboys. They finally did it. Let's discuss it next here on The Ticket.
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0: Pickett has won 5 Marconi Awards since the last time Jerry and the Cowboys won a Super Bowl. That streak looks like it's going to continue a while. 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
2: Thank you, Travis. A delicious treat. I was there on Saturday and enjoyed one. Had some lunch over there. It's 9:34 here on a Monday morning with the Invasion. Donovan Lewis, Matt McLaren will open the doors and step inside the McLaren Insane Asylum coming your way here in 15 minutes or so. But those Dallas Cowboys, they have done it. And you know that this season is going to be different than all the seasons that you can recall because they have started the preseason with a win. They got it done. And, of course, that means everything. A big win, 17-7 in Seattle.
3: Yeah, pretty much means nothing, Matt. Nothing.
2: It means you can go undefeated.
3: In the preseason?
2: And through the regular season now. It's a great start. But they hadn't won a preseason game, what, since 2019? Or, I mean, their first preseason game.
3: Right.
2: Or 2017, whatever it was. But, as you said, a lot of talking points here. It's always interesting to me when you realize the vast, vast majority of the players who are going to play, the vast, vast majority of the snaps in the regular season didn't play. Did think it was curious that a lot of the guys that may very well start in the secondary were out there at least very, very quickly. Caleb Downs was out there. Savone Revel was out there and PJ Locke. They played 8 plays each before they got him off the field. And I don't know what you were thinking, but to me, seeing the defense out there, because it goes, again, one of two ways. Seattle went right down the field on them with the best version of the defense they could put out there before they removed anyone later in the game.
3: And a lot of help from penalties also.
2: Yeah,
3: Kalen Carson did not have a good first series.
2: I think he made it. Like, I don't want to make the team, guys. Look, you need to bring in maybe Jackson or someone else. I probably shouldn't be in a cornerback right now. He tried to make sure they were aware of that.
3: Yep, did not have a good first series, and they did march up and down, down the field in that first series. But the thing that always interests me, not who's not playing because they're considered starters and they want to risk them, it's the guys who are playing and some high draft picks who have to play in order to try to keep their place on this team, like Schoonmaker and Sam Williams.
2: Yes.
3: You're in those years to where you should be one of those guys that are in street clothes,
2: yep,
3: without pads, and cheering on everyone else. But they are fighting to see if they can have a spot on this team. And just the guys that have to suit up to earn their keep is what I always look for. I heard the music this morning. They talked about Caleb Downs, and I know the difference between college and professional football. We get it, the speed. But I'm good. I don't need to see another snap from Caleb Downs. I am A-OK with him taking the pads off, and there's no need. He's the unquestioned starter. I am fine. I get about the adjustments and trying to get reps, but, man, that's how that scrimmage against New Orleans, and you can get some reps out there. I don't need to see him suit up. A couple of other, Malachi Lawrence, I feel he needs the reps because there were a couple of times where he probably could have made a play, but just his eyes hurt him a bit. And there was one play where they went up to the outside and they gained the first down to where he immediately went to the bench and he was getting the talking to because while you look like you had a free run to the quarterback, you did not set your edge and they just went right around it. And those are the things you have to learn. But we're all ready and set to talk about this Cowboy first preseason game for multiple segments. And then they do something that caught me off guard a bit yesterday as far as signing Von Miller.
2: Yes.
3: And I was not expecting that.
2: I wondered about that, man, because he had been posting about it. It was like he was begging the Cowboys.
3: Right, just give me a look, at least.
2: And he is at the point, it's like Jadeveon Clowney, where they can decide, hey, if we want to keep playing, we'll pick where we want to go. And I don't need to be in camp. He doesn't need camp. I mean, he's
3: hired
2: Von Miller.
3: Assassin.
2: He was fantastic last year.
3: Yeah.
2: In the specific role of, you might only play when we know it's a third down or a very likely passing down, you'll get out there and that dude can still get to the quarterback.
3: You are not a three down player anymore. And I think everyone accepts that and knows that, and it's fine. And if you get out there in that limited capacity and you're getting those nine sacks for that Washington team that was down a lot and not in a ton of those passing situations, then you still have some juice. And I think the concern for this Cowboys team, it just wasn't even the preseason game. It was just, all right, who's going to consistently get after the quarterback right. in those situations? Right. And everyone has those high hopes for Rashawn Gary, but he can't be the only one. And it feels like with the young guys that they're counting on, it's a wait and see type of moment. Will Ezeraku make the next step, the step that people think that he can because yes. he was drafted so highly? Can that happen? Can Malachi Lawrence get out there and provide something as a rookie when usually those guys that are rushing the quarterback, it takes a little bit for them to get going? Look at Ezeraku from last year.
2: Yes.
3: So when you have that concern, and man, I think this signals a lot of things. It signals that they feel really good about this roster and the chances that they have of winning this division and going to the playoffs to make a playoff run, and B, that they had to upgrade that position because they were going to have to fight to see who was going to get those numbers. And so when you add all that up, not waiting until week two or week three or week four in the season,
2: right.
3: doing it right now so yes. everyone can get adjusted to the fact that Von Miller is now a Cowboy, it's, hey, you would have loved to have had that happen 8-9 years ago when mm-hmm. he was in his prime, but that dude still can come in and lead this team in sacks. And if that's out on the street and you can sign it like that, you go right ahead and try and upgrade that roster.
2: I think it's fantastic. I was stoked to see this. He posted on Twitter, on X, Von Miller did, I could roll out the bed and get 8 sacks. And I believe him. I believe he had 9 last year for Washington. And this is a guy that, even at 37 years old, he's won 2 Super Bowls. He understands what it takes to be a champion. He understands what it takes to play at the elite level he's played at his entire career. Got to be a dream come true for him, I would imagine, having grown up and played in the area at DeSoto. Obviously a standout stud at A&M when he was in college and became what he has been. I think it helps the young guys to have a guy like that that knows how to carry himself, prepare himself. It's only going to help Malachi Lawrence learn what it takes to be a high-level edge rusher in the NFL. And one of the things, we had Malachi Lawrence on the show when we were out at training camp, and he talked about the false step. That's something he'd been working on. You could see it in the game. He's got that quick. It's not as prominent as it was, but I think, as he talked about, it's just reps. It's reps of reminding himself that he can't do that anymore because it creates a slight delay, which I thought a couple of times, like you mentioned, it got him just – and in the NFL, we know this. The hole closes, the opportunity for a sack, a split second can make the difference.
3: Yeah, just one wrong move, and you think, oh my gosh, I have the quarterback. He has it. Right. Oh, no, he doesn't. That dude is around where I was supposed to be to go out there and make the tackle. And that will happen to a young guy like that. So, yeah, the ability to learn from a Von Miller, yet and still get the production out of him that you're not getting out of some of the guys that you already have on your roster. And you know what? That signing of Quinnen Williams opened up some money for those guys to explore.
2: Yes.
3: And I don't think they're done. I think that as the preseason goes along, if there's a linebacker out there they can sign to upgrade this position, this team defense, they will, or even a corner. Like they think, man, Kalen Carson can be a really good big part of this team as far as, you know, spot duty or someone gets hurt to add it to the depth, and then you see what happened, go, ooh, man, let's see if we can try and upgrade that to see if we can knock down on some of the mistakes from him or bring in someone that's better. So the ability for those guys to do this now and just not wait until the season to try and correct those mistakes.
2: Right.
3: Again, you start thinking or listening to things that maybe they're doing a little bit differently around here. And definitely, I think that's one. I was pleasantly surprised when I heard that news yesterday.
2: I was too. I was thrilled. It's only making this team better.
3: Yes.
2: And now that means somebody on this roster who you might have kept, who might help you do something little, maybe, is not going to be on this roster. It makes the depth of the roster better to add a Von Miller.
3: I think it will probably be between Leofau and Sam Williams. One of those guys won't make the roster.
2: And that's fine with me.
3: Or if you're looking to add depth and you find someone else, maybe both of them won't make it. I don't know.
2: Right.
3: But I think they're definitely going to be in competition to see. And I bet you it's very disappointed with Sam Williams. Because after the first year, and then he gets hurt, and it just feels like he hasn't
2: gotten the same.
3: Right. He hasn't been couldn't get back to where they thought he was going to be. And that dude is struggling for a roster spot right now.
2: Yeah, it's very unfortunate. I also think, and you brought up this name, I don't know. And again, it's the preseason, but just from what you hear when you're out at camp and what you see, I don't think Luke Schoonmaker's making the team right now.
3: I don't either.
2: I think that Michael Trigg, what he showed in the game and what the potential is, I think outweighs what Luke Schoonmaker has shown you and what you feel like you know.
3: It's just disappointing when they're sitting at two tight ends and he's not one of them. From a second-round guy that you got to expect way more out of, and that dude's out there in the preseason playing, fighting for his job.
2: Yeah.
3: Two second-rounders like that, man. It's just...
2: It's a miss.
3: It's definitely a swing and a miss. And you have those guys that are going to continue to try. They have two preseason games and all those practices to see if they can earn a spot. But, man, they have to be. Man, I can't believe that this dude has to suit up and get out there and fight for it. And I think you're right. I think once the final 53 happens, I don't think he's going to make this team.
2: Yeah, I don't either. And again, it's one preseason game. But Michael Trigg, he had that nice catch for the first down. And Trigg, the potential, you see the athleticism, you see, but it's been that way everywhere he has been in college for Michael Trigg. But still, at this point, it does feel like, okay, if it's our third tight end, which obviously it is, as you said, the other two guys are sitting, do we go with what we already know that we feel like, okay, we've tried to get more out of Schoonmaker, or do we go with the potential of maybe we can unlock something in Trigg? I would go with that because you also run the risk, and this is – Camden Brown is going to be in this conversation because what happens is if you decide we want to hang on to this guy, but he's more of a practice squad player, you run the risk that if you put him through waivers to get to the practice squad, another team goes, hey, man, were you a year ago? That dude makes our 53,
3: right.
2: And we would be more than happy to see if we can unlock his potential.
3: Sure. And we're going to talk about that a ton here at the start of our lunch hour at 11:55 because that dude has definitely got the eyes and the attention of everyone around now with the game that he had against Seattle. But, man, just one more thing about Von Miller before we get to the insane asylum. You just look at this signing, and I think it could go either two ways. You don't feel confident of what you have, or you think that addition can elevate everyone else to put you in a position of improving this defense even more than what you think it could be.
2: Yes.
3: And I wonder what that thought and when they're talking about, because just naturally adding a guy like Von Miller, it's right up Jerry's alley because that's a name that's going to stir up the pot. He said at training camp, we haven't stirred up anything just quite yet. And this is doing that. This is adding to the, hey, man, let's talk about the Cowboys because they signed this name. We all know that he isn't what he used to be. He's 37 years old, but still, that moves the needle for everyone around to talk about this signing, so that makes Jerry happy.
2: Definitely.
3: But when it's when it's football related, and you're talking about the addition, is that it's a good thing for the team, but is it out of a necessity? Or is it kind of a luxury because you just want to add that piece to where you can put him in on those certain situations and say, go get him. Go get him. We have what we need. Go get him. And I'm probably leaning towards the other end of, I don't think we have enough. Like, this is not just a luxury. It's a necessity to bring him in.
2: I agree. It's a known name that you know can get the job done, and it's going to help the entirety of the group. But, yes, and we talked about that well before because even if – Rashawn Gary does what he did his entire career. They don't have that guy who is a proven double-digit sack guy. And Von Miller may not be at this point in his career, but he's not on the field like he used to be all the time.
3: Right.
2: But he's got to be an upgrade. It does make you wonder, to your point, as you brought up with Sam Williams, Leafau, maybe even Ezra Rakudo a little bit, and honestly, maybe even Malachi Lawrence. Maybe they wanted to see what he was going to show them. And right now, you would look at that group of edge, and you would say, as crazy as it is, James Houston might be the best dude at getting to the quarterback. And that's not even just because of the game on Saturday, even left over from last year.
3: And he's playing in the preseason. Right. You would think a guy that kind of proved himself last year wouldn't have to play in a year. So it just kind of lets you know that they don't feel comfortable with what they have. So throw in Von Miller. And the one thing that I can't worry about, it's taking reps away from like Malachi Lawrence and Donovan Ezeraku. Right. Man, if you're going to be a part of this rotation and you've earned that, you're going to get yours.
2: Yeah.
3: Like Von Miller will come in and be a rotational piece with whomever is going to be active on that roster that day. So, man, that's the last thing on my mind. the first thing on my mind is trying to get the quarterback on his ass.
2: Yes.
3: And that dude is going to help me to do that. So that's all I can worry about. These young guys can get their reps and go out there and earn it. And everything, he'll make them better. And I think them being able to learn from Von Miller is experience in itself. It may take some of your game day reps away from you because you have that guy on the field. But to learn how he goes about his business and what kept him around for so long, that's valuable in itself also for those young players. Mm-hmm. All right, it's 9:49. It's The Invasion. We'll talk more NFL news at 10:10. But coming up next, we step inside the doors of the McLaren Insane Asylum right here on The Ticket.
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3: Fellas, listen to me. 1 in 5 men have a low T, so that could possibly be you. 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
3: It is 9:59 on a Monday morning here with the Invasion. Donovan Lewis, Matt McLaren, as we roll forth. Glad to have you. Here in about 15 minutes or so, we will look around the NFL. Some newsy notes around the NFL. As the first preseason weekend is in the books, we'll have that for you. But right now, as we do each and every Monday morning at this time, we open the doors and step inside the McLaren Insane Asylum.
4: Look at me!
3: So, this past weekend, man, probably about 3 weeks ago, my mom and dad, and this is what's wonderful about family, is my mom and dad wanted to, I guess, upgrade, or they got a new mattress, whatever. So, they have been sleeping on a king size since my entire life that I can remember. And normally, the way they do it, and I think a lot of people might do it this way, I don't know. But, okay, well, we've been using this mattress for forever, so now we're going to move it into the guest room, and we're getting a new mattress, and then so on. And so they have three rooms, so 2 guest bedrooms. Well, one of the guest bedrooms had a queen bed for forever. Well, now that they had upgraded, they moved their old king-size mattress into one of the other guest rooms. So they had this queen mattress with the queen headboard and all this that went with it. And they're like, hey, do you want this? I was like, yeah, that would be great because I don't have 2 beds. I have 2 guest rooms, and one of them had a bunch of crap in it, and the other one had a bed. But I was like, yeah, it'd be great to have an actual nice setup in one of those guest rooms. It's like, all right. So that got over to the house about 3 weeks ago. Well, I hadn't been able to do anything with it. It's just been sitting in What a normal human being would have a dining room table, but my dining room is completely open and I don't have anything in there. So I put all that stuff in there. So this weekend, I finally was able to get rid of all the stuff that was in the one room and was able to get that in there and set up. And it looks great. It's awesome. It's probably the most adult-looking thing I have in my home.
5: Okay.
3: Where it's like, I mean, it's a nice wooden headboard and footboard and the nightstand that goes with it. It looks great.
5: Man, it's like an actual bedroom.
3: Yes. It looks legit. But it got me to thinking about it because they always tell you, I guess the old rule of thumb was like you need a new mattress like every 7 or 8 years or whatever.
5: Yep.
3: And so my mattress that I use in my bedroom is probably 11 or 12 years old, but I absolutely love it. And it's a memory foam mattress that's full memory foam. I don't notice that it has lost any of its ability to, you know, of course, when you sleep at night, you sink down into memory foam a little bit, and then you get up and it kind of raises back up. It still is able to do that. And so I was like, I started thinking about that this weekend with that, moving their old bed into it, because it's a nice mattress and it looks good. It still feels great. I think for guests, whenever you come over, and I don't have a lot of people that come to my house, maybe my brothers every once in a while. But it got me to thinking about mattresses and the mattress shopping process, which can be an unbelievable beating where you're going into these stores, you lay down in the store, you try to act like you're going to how you would sleep, and somehow within a couple of minutes decide that that's how you want to spend 8 hours of every day.
6: I know. And usually that process is where you lie down for 20, 15 seconds and go, oh, right, man, that feels great. It seems like the proper way to test that out

0: is to let me take a nap in the store properly gauge how I'm going to like this mattress.
1: A lot of them will do, at least like the newer companies, like your traditional, like you go to the strip mall and you go in the store. They probably don't do this, but a lot of the online retailers will do a like 90-day money-back guarantee type of thing.
2: Yeah,
1: and
2: a lot
1: that
2: of
1: feels
2: them can
1: like
2: be
1: the only way to go.
2: Yeah. Very long. I think the one that my mom and dad just got, I believe it's like a year that they have. If you don't like it, you can give it back and they'll swap it out or whatever. And so I think that now a lot of companies do a very extended period of you can take it home, we'll come and set it up, sleep on it for a while and see how you like it.
0: It's such an important purchase that I'm going to not categorize everyone, that you just don't think about it, just don't even realize how big it is. You go, oh yeah, that's fine. It doesn't matter. But you spend a third of your life on that mattress.
2: Yes. And it's so amazingly important how you sleep. And I've been looking and thinking about it, I guess, because I was like, man, this mattress is, I mean, it's 12 years old. But it's still, I love it.
0: I know.
2: And it's so comfortable to me. But then I wonder, well, they're telling you that. And it's for more than just it might lose its shape or whatever, because you sweat on it, and who knows how many of my own bodies I've created on that thing from just shedding my dead skin cells.
0: Oh, right.
1: So
0: right.
1: Worried.
0: You're exactly right.
3: Whoa.
2: Yeah. Because everybody sheds a lot of skin.
0: Yes.
2: That you don't even know, which creates dust in your home. And when I vacuum it, I'm just like, I'm just vacuuming myself up.
0: Oh, gosh. Yeah. I have to upgrade because for some reason we just have a queen, and I don't know why we haven't upgraded to just an enormously huge bed,
2: like
0: to
2: a California king.
0: Right.
2: See, I want to get a king. I want to, because I have a queen. I want to upgrade to a king.
1: I could never go back. Once we got the king, now it does make going on vacation a little bit of a beating, because you might rent a house that only has a queen, and the little lady's not excited about that.
0: I tell you what,
2: you're way too close to me.
0: When you have the queen and you go and it's either a California king or a king, it's like, why
1: such a treat.
0: Aren't we doing this at the house?
2: Yeah, it's great.
0: But the treat is great. Like, I almost have to call the wife. Hey, what? Good morning.
1: Look at all this space we have.
0: I don't even see you in this bed. This is awesome. But yeah, it's probably time for us also. But it's one of those purchases to where, all right, you know what? We need to think about getting a new mattress. It's been a minute. Okay. And then 6 months will go by. You go, we're talking about a mattress.
2: That's the thing, right.
0: Let's think about that.
2: And
0: okay.
2: It's an investment. I mean, a nice mattress, they're not cheap.
0: No, they're not.
2: They can be extraordinarily expensive if you want them to be.
0: So, don't even know if I should be saying this. Ah, screw it. Who cares? We have a friend of ours that knows a guy. Sometimes you have a guy for certain things, and one is some of the, you know, kind of big appliances or big purchases like that.
1: Okay.
0: So when we moved into our home in Duncanville, my friend was like, oh, no, man, I've got a guy. Don't worry about it. So gave the guy a call, and he came to the house to show us what he had. And the mattress that we have right now, he pulled out like three or four different ones. I wasn't at home at the time. And so he pulls him out, and in the middle of the cul-de-sac is having my wife fly down on these mattresses to see which one that she wants out in front of our house.
2: That's awesome.
0: So we just move inside, and I think
2: fantastic.
0: The neighbors are looking out the window going, what the hell is going on with the new people that moved in?
1: This has become a really big thing where there's just like a dude that buys mattresses and then sells them, but he's got a storefront, but it's appointment only, and you show up, and then there's the traveling guy that does this too. We bought ours in a high school gym. They had like a display for Simmons beds or whatever, and you just walked around and looked at them, and it was in the high school gym, signed our paperwork, signed financing.
0: It feels a little unstable, but I definitely would check it out.
1: They had a good price.
0: Yeah, no doubt.
2: Yeah, the one that I got, the last one that I got, it was this, was the one that I use anyway every night. I got it in a store, like in a strip center or whatever, and went and laid and all that. But the one that I have been using that my son uses when he stays, it's a queen mattress that somebody in my neighborhood when I was living in Alabama was going to get rid of. And they had posted in the, whatever the neighborhood Facebook page was, hey, we got this mattress. And I didn't know them, which I think is kind of weird. But I was but it's a free mattress.
0: Man, there's not a chance in hell I would do that and now. I was like, college me, definitely.
1: Bed bugs. Yeah.
2: Well, it was fine. I mean, I went and looked at it, and
1: you sniffed it.
2: Make sure, you know, and then I was like, all right,
0: hit the lights. You have the black light. You're trying to
2: What's that? And you put a mattress pad over it and all that. I mean, it's not the greatest mattress in the world. But
0: yeah, no, I'm out. Well, you know what?
2: Free.
0: I will say for maybe a teenager or younger, maybe that's the case. But, yeah, there's no way I'm doing that now.
1: Spend a little bit of money on my
0: mattress. Yeah, that thing's going to have to be new now. I'm wise of the ways of the world.
2: Yeah, so eventually here in the next couple of months,
0: I would grab the thing that was by the dumpster. Oh, look at that. All right,
1: you can put a mattress pad on this. It'll be
0: just
1: fine.
0: Just got to get a bat and start hitting it so the dust can fly out. Oh, it's clean. Let's go.
1: It looks like a bus seat.
2: I had a mattress in college that was made out of two different materials. And I got it. Well, there was some mattress store down in San Marcos, and it was, I guess, from what I recall, and this is a long time ago, when they make mattresses, they make it with certain stuff, and then when they ran out, whatever was left over, they would piece together to make a mattress. It was a brand new, never slept on queen mattress for $100, but it was two different materials.
1: It was the leftover mattress.
2: And I was like,
0: just merge two mattresses together.
2: Put them for $100 together, man.
0: Like peanut butter and chocolate. Just these two mattresses.
2: And it was totally like different colored and all, but it was fine.
0: I just don't think you had the college experience unless you had an apartment. If you stayed in the dorms, that's one thing. But if you stayed in an apartment, if you had an apartment where it was just a box spring and a mattress on the ground.
1: Just mattress, like no box spring.
0: That is the college experience to me in a nutshell. And I definitely had that a couple of different times. Not just once. Yeah. I'm not worried about a bed frame or headboard or anything like that. Just put the thing in the corner.
1: Shows a little character. Different.
0: Yeah, man. It just, hey, this is that is what I imagine college being. Dorm room with the twin bed is one thing, but if you graduate to a queen, but it's just a box spring and the mattress on the ground in the room, it's like
1: with a TV on the floor and a microwave next to it.
0: Right, this is it. This is great.
2: I slept that way in apartments as an out-of-college person for a while.
0: What are you talking about, college?
2: I remember that, and then date these girls, and they'd come over, and they'd be like, "What is this?"
0: The bedroom.
2: Was a time in my life where almost
1: love shack. What are you talking about?
2: Piece of furniture I had was supplied by a girl that I had dated or something. Where they'd come over and be like, "Well, I mean, other than my couch, I had couches, but they'd be like, why is your TV on a box?" I'm like, why not? And be like, and next thing you know, they'd come over. I got this for you.
0: Hey, you can see it.
2: I know. Like, I don't care.
0: This is great. This is what college difference does it is make? All about.
2: Like, do you have any plates? Yeah. No, like actual plates. These are plates. They're made out of paper. Like, you don't have any real plates.
1: Just cut the edge of that box off. That'll be fine.
2: I mean, this is fine. There's a paper towel. You done that.
0: Right, two napkins. Two napkins. That's a plate for me. You just carry it.
1: They're right next to my straw collection.
2: What is wrong with that? I don't get it.
0: You're walking to the couch. You're the edge of your bed that's on the ground with two paper plates with three pieces of pizza on it. This is great. What are we talking about here?
1: Pizza.
0: It's college life.
2: Calm down.
0: Yeah, I know. With a little Panburger partner. I'm sorry. We'd have a little plastic, little paper bowl for our Panburger partner.
2: Panburger. Panburger, not even Hamburger Helper.
0: Well, you couldn't afford that. Everyone had the generic version of everything. The Winn-Dixie and Commerce.
2: And all the ramen.
0: Had the generic versions of everything. So, hey, Hamburger Helper was there. That was too much. Let's go with the Panburger partner. Same thing.
1: Only 75 cents a box.
0: Dr. Thunder.
1: Oh, yeah.
2: Yeah, Dr. Thunder was great.
1: Mountain Lightning.
0: Hey, man. You have to make do with what you have. That was college life. So, all right, everyone, go get those mattresses today. It's 10-12. It's the invasion. We'll have the news with Travis at 10:30. But coming up next, let's talk a little NFL. As at the preseason week number one, a lot of news and notes. We'll discuss it next here on The Ticket.
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0: Ticker brought to you by Chariot Energy and Wellborn Garage. Cowboys training camp continues in Oxnard. Brian Schottenheimer evaluating the running back room after the preseason opening win.
1: Thought Izzy ran really, really hard. Malik, he's just a slasher, man, and his vision and understanding of blocking schemes and all that I think was great. Phil had some really good runs. Jaden, there wasn't a whole lot there, but, you know, you get him going on screens and things like that. He's a weapon. They all ran hard, found our rhythm a little bit in the second half. There's certainly a lot to clean up there.
0: Cowboys wrap up their time in California tomorrow. Cowboys defense bolstered by a future Hall of Famer. Linebacker Von Miller joins Dallas in a one-year deal. He's the NFL's active sack leader with 138.5. Teams did not exit preseason week one unscathed. Number three overall pick for the Cardinals, Jeremiah Love, has a high ankle sprain, putting him out multiple weeks. Ticker also service of Cosm at Grandscape in the Colony. Experience IndyCar at Cosm for the Freedom 250 Grand Prix. Sunday, August 23rd, feel every lap come to life through the streets of D.C. Among historic landmarks as drivers battle for the checkered flag, purchase tickets at Cosm.com. That is the Ticket Ticker. 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
3: 10:20, Monday morning here with the Invasion, Donovan Lewis, Matt McLaren. Well, the news with Travis coming your way here in 15 minutes or so, and then a little bit after that, we will continue our NFL season preview series, taking a look at those Jacksonville Jaguars. Really interesting team this year, I think, in the AFC South. That's a little bit later on here this hour. Right now, we take a look at some of the other NFL action and news from around the league. I haven't seen an update on this yet, but I saw at Jets camp this morning, they tweeted out that Breece Hall had fallen to the ground untouched. And as we all know, when that happens anytime in football, untouched is not good. Now, apparently they're saying that now the update is it was a strained groin and not a knee. So we'll see what happens with that. But if it is just a strained groin, I mean, again, the season starts in less than a month. And Breece Hall, obviously a big piece of what they're going to do with the Jets this year.
4: Yeah, that will be a relief if that's the case, strained groin. Because, yeah, you always think of a blown out knee or Achilles or something like that. That would be a season ender. But Breece Hall gets his, and then he goes down in camp. I'm always fascinated after we get the full preseason week one this past weekend of the mindset of some of the teams as far as playing their guys.
3: Yeah.
4: And how I think we all thought that it was going to go the way of there are no starters that are going to get any time in the preseason. So when that mindset was, though, they'll just knock it down to two preseason games and 18 regular season games. And that still may be the case.
3: Right.
4: I'm pretty sure they're leaning towards 18 regular season games to try and get the most money they possibly can. But the mindset of some of the coaches, and I don't know if it's a veteran guy to say, all right, do you want to play this preseason? I'm trying to remember who it was when we first started doing a show at training camp. And was it Diggs that we asked, you want to play in the preseason? Like, nope.
3: Yeah, and I think
4: it was. And, yeah, you just, okay, because you had Josh Allen out there playing in preseason for Buffalo. And it's like, if there's anyone that really truly doesn't need any reps, it's Josh Allen. And they had the ones out there for Buffalo out there playing. And you run the risk of something happening. Because I think DJ Moore maybe got dinged up a bit. But he's fine. So just the mindset of the different teams and these coaches. And they're, oh, are we going to play any of the starters in the preseason? If not. And there are some teams that surprised me. Buffalo surprised me that Josh Allen was out there for a couple of series so he can go. Was it one series? I can't remember exactly how long he played, but he did have what did he go? I had the stats right in front of me, and I lost them. So, oh, he was 6 of 8 for 111 yards and one touchdown. He threw the touchdown pass to Keon Coleman. And I'm pretty sure that may be it. They just wanted to get a little loose, but I just remember when it was always the third preseason game, when they had four preseason games, that felt like that was the dress rehearsal.
3: Yeah.
4: And their starters would go into the third quarter playing in the preseason just to work up a lather. And now you're going to the point of, now I'm good. And I thought it was going to be everyone saying, no, we're good. I am not going to play any starters to risk them. But you still have people that are putting them out there, putting the ones out there.
5: Yeah, and you saw that with the Minnesota Vikings over the weekend, where projected starting safety Jamal Adams is done for the year now, and he dropped in the second quarter. He had played 11 snaps and was carted off with, at the time, they didn't know what it was, and now it's coming out that he is going to miss the season, and that's a significant piece. And because of that, I was reading that it looks like you might see something where Harrison Smith could return to the Vikings because of the Jamal Adams injury. So a lot of moving pieces for them, but that's a huge injury on their back end for the Vikings in preseason action. And then the Cardinals, their rookie running back, Jeremiah Love, according to Adam Schefter, he reported that he's dealing with a high ankle sprain. Mike LaFleur, their new head coach, was asked about it and would not confirm if it was high or a low ankle sprain, but said it's an ankle, we'll keep it at that. And so now they're hoping, according to Schefter, they're hoping that Love will be ready to go week one in Los Angeles against the Chargers. He's not going to play, of course, the rest of the preseason, but you do see those. And I do think that is the biggest concern. You can get hurt anytime. You can get hurt in practice. Guys yep. get hurt in practice, of course. Yep. But if you don't need to be exposed to the live game action, it tends to be that anybody you feel has some vital significance to your team, you want to limit that as much as possible in the preseason.
4: Because you saw what happened in New York with the Giants and the Vikings. Yeah. Jackson Dart out there in that series. And, man, he got blasted. And he was checked in the blue tent for a concussion. He went 3 of 4 for 26 yards and a touchdown. But again, man, you think about the Giants and what they can present with Harbaugh, and everyone expects them to be better, but they're gonna have to teach their quarterback to not take those big ass hits.
5: Yes.
4: And it was last year, it was just him running around and not sliding and getting out of bounds and getting hit. This one was in the pocket and he got blasted pretty good where he had to go in the blue tent. But that's going to be the challenge for him as he gets older in this league, and they're counting on him in order to be a better team. To dude, you've got to stay on the field. And
5: yep.
4: both he and Scataboo play pretty reckless, and they're going to have to calm that down a whole lot.
5: Yeah, he's going to have to tap the brakes on that a little bit, I think, especially if the Giants are counting on him, which they are, to be productive and be able to survive an entire season. Because you can't get away with some of those things that he would do at Ole Miss in the NFL. And I think he's finding that out, which is especially in the preseason. In the preseason. It's one thing mentally, it's hard to turn that off, but you got to learn the differences of when you need to put your body in that position and when you can't. Because you got to be able to survive in the NFL. I think one of the things that kind of jumped out from the first preseason weekend is how some of the rookies really seemed to pop. And some of those you saw, Fernando Mendoza, of course, who was solid for the Raiders in his debut. I was just seeing where, who was it? Ty Simpson, the game yesterday with the Chiefs and the Rams. Ty Simpson was surgical, man. I think he only threw 4 incompletions. He was really good for the Rams.
4: 21 of 25 for 190 and 2 touchdowns.
5: Yeah, he had a really good game. You saw where with the Browns, KC Concepcion, the wide receiver out of A&M, he had a punt that he returned 31 yards, caught 3 passes for 27 yards, and scored a touchdown on a 14-yard jet sweep. So the Browns realizing that maybe they have a little something that they can utilize in a variety of different ways.
4: Now, who's going to get the ball to him?
5: That's the key. Who is it going to be?
4: Oh, it's going to be Deshaun.
5: I would think so.
4: Him too much money. You can't justify that contract, and if one of those two quarterbacks can beat him out,
5: right,
4: dude, it's already the worst contract ever signed in the history of the NFL. So you got to try and squeeze something out of him. I don't care how badly he's played, dude, you are starting. Right. If you're healthy, you're starting all 17.
5: I would think so.
4: I would not care. I would not even think twice about it because – of course, all these teams are going to keep 3 quarterbacks back up, and then the third quarterback, the emergency quarterback that they'll have dressed out. But, man, if that dude can't earn that job, you just need to cut him loose. And if he can't earn that job in Cleveland, who else would, even if you cut him loose, would bring him in for anything?
5: Man, that's a good point. Somebody would give him, I would think, someone out there.
4: Especially if you don't have to pay that contract.
5: Right.
4: If they're cutting him and they're just eating everything, maybe you do bring him in. I don't know.
5: Whatever the veteran minimum is. But to your point, if he can't win the job in Cleveland, if you can't beat out
4: Shador and Dylan Gabriel?
5: Right.
4: then I don't know what you have left in this thing, man.
5: There's some truth to that, but we'll see who it is. I think it was Sanders and Gabriel that were playing yesterday, so maybe if Watson didn't get in there, then...
4: Oh, no, he played. He did 11 okay. of 15 for 126 yards, sacked once. But, yeah, that job is definitely is. He can play poorly. I'm like, yeah, man, you get out there. You need to earn that paycheck. All right, it's 10:29. It's the invasion. We... We'll have a preview of the Jacksonville Jaguars coming up at 10:50. But coming up next, it's the news with Travis.
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5: Well, it's almost that time. Something big is coming. 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
2: You can see it in his pants. 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
7: Surfside Iced Tea and Vodka.
1: Thank you, Tip Sheet. And thank you, Dean Trumbull. The Tucson Police Department has touched base with old TMZ. We'll have a couple of cases from TMZ today after officers made contact with an armed bystander seen in a viral video. So what happened was this potential aggravated assault could hinge on actually finding the alleged thief, because there was a thief at a Ross in Tucson about 10 a.m. when officers responded, but the suspect was nowhere to be found. Video showed the man walking out of a Ross with suitcases, backpacks, purses, as the store alarm blared, but he was kind of no cop, no stop, just kind of moving along. Well, an elderly woman followed him into the parking lot and pointed what appeared to be a handgun at him.
2: Okay. Good Lord. All right.
1: Turning the alleged shoplifting into a little bit more of a serious case, the TPD told TMZ that the department has documented potential aggravated assault, but currently no victim for the possible charge because the suspected shoplifter has not been identified or located. They said they're trying to find him and interview him if he chooses to cooperate. That part of the investigation can move forward.
2: Okay, so she pulled out a gun and told him to freeze. Yeah. Citizen's arrest. And he just kept going?
1: He's just said, no thanks. Not interested. Now, I don't know how much of the products he ended up making off with. And maybe she made him drop a couple backpacks and purses before. But
2: he just had a cart full of items.
1: But you apparently not completely allowed to pull a gun on somebody, even if they are shoplifting.
2: True that. But now she's in trouble. She thought she was doing a good thing.
1: Right. Now she's kind of hoping, I hope they don't catch the shoplifter, even though she was pretty gung-ho at the beginning to catch said shoplifter.
2: Well, you don't have to talk about it that badly.
1: A four-alarm grass fire in southwestern Dallas yesterday. I saw the plume.
2: Dude!
1: Did you see the plume, too?
2: It was crazy.
1: Huge.
8: What? Four alarms, that means they had to sound it four times.
2: That smoke was billowing out. And we were on our way back from our cousin's house. And so, as we're driving up 67, it's like, is that in our neighborhood? Like it looked like, because you can't tell. It always looks closer than what it is. And then when we exited Main Street on 67 to turn to our house, it was like, okay, apparently it's not in our neighborhood, but man, the smoke was billowing for hours.
7: Right by Texas Motor Speedway. Not even close.
8: He said southwest.
2: Not even close.
1: Thanks, Killer.
8: Northwest Fort Worth.
1: I appreciate you checking in.
8: What are we doing?
1: Yeah, no. So you saw it super clearly. Weren't sure where exactly it was from your angle of town. Well, on 360 in Grand Prairie, same thing. I thought it was over by the lake. Like, it was from that direction. It was huge. Well, apparently it was a small area grass fire that then spread to a junkyard of gutted out cars and tires.
2: Okay, because we figured it had to be something because the smoke was so black.
1: Yeah.
2: Like, okay, that is not good.
1: Cause of the fire still under investigation. Haven't seen any reports of injuries or updates on that from yesterday.
2: It looked terrible.
1: It was wild.
2: With this untrained news eye.
8: Yes, and I don't know how much fire experience you have.
1: He's our fire expert. So.
2: That's it?
8: Yeah.
2: Okay. I thought you had something else with
1: that. I know. I thought he was going to add.
8: I've been around fire.
1: Being the pyromancer of the invasion.
8: I watched Backdraft.
2: Great story. And did they Okay, you said southeast Dallas, but did they give a specific southwest of Dallas? I'm
1: yeah,
2: sorry. Did they give a specific area?
1: 4500 block of Barstow Boulevard.
8: Was that what they were showing, the Redbird neighborhood?
1: I know it was in that area.
2: Because, and I don't want to sound all doom and gloom, but I was attending the Universe Soul Circus that afternoon. So as we're trying to figure out where all the smoke is coming from, I was like, no way.
1: Not the circus.
2: No way.
8: Not that.
1: Anywhere but the circus.
2: And I'm going to have to, they're going to blame me for it because I was on my way. I was thinking selfishly about a huge fire with all that black smoke that was happening.
1: In-town show doesn't get a whole lot closer to you than that.
2: I know.
1: I feel like that's within the radius. It should be safe. And the sanctity of you should be protected.
2: I was hoping so, and it worked out. Everything went off swimmingly.
1: I mean, a home game over at Redbird, and that's going to happen?
2: Man, that smoke was very scary looking.
1: TMZ has released the 911 call for Hayden Panettiere, who was...
2: God, holy, that's not even 24 hours.
1: I know, it's nuts. So she was found deceased in her home in South Carolina yesterday. Emergency medical service workers responded to a call about a person in cardiac arrest and an unresponsive female. Call came in at about 1:51 on Sunday, Greenville, South Carolina. TMZ, somehow, they're always on top of it. They've already obtained and released the dispatch audio of the police call. It's unclear if Hayden's on-again, off-again boyfriend, Brian Hickman, placed the call, but it does appear somebody in the home placed the call, not her herself.
2: I would love to see the budget that they have.
1: TMZ?
2: To get everything first. They are the news source, and who would have thought that when they first came about... And it was so tabloidy that, okay, they're unreliable. And now they're the first one to break everything if there's video or audio that goes with it.
1: Yeah, the child star.
7: That's incredible.
1: From Remember the Titans, Ice Princess, Nashville, Heroes, Scream 4. I remember her most from Remember the Titans and Heroes. But she did have a... history of alcohol abuse. Apparently the ex had a history as well and sat in for the 36-year-old.
8: Yeah, I saw that this morning, and I thought I read the name wrong because, I mean, it couldn't have been what I thought I just saw because she's 36. Like, that's, and then, sure enough, it was. And I think we all remember the Titans. She was a little girl that played the coach's kid in that.
1: Feels very similar to Michelle Trachtenberg. About a year and a half ago.
8: I mean, 36, man.
1: Somebody just, you know, I mean, she's a year older than me. Tough. Let's see. Oh, a high school soccer player is in a little bit of hot water after he kicked and punched an opponent in the head. So this was in South Dakota. They've gone viral after the video somehow makes it online. Everything's being recorded, so be careful out there.
4: Things go viral in this world for all sorts of different
2: reasons.
4: That's
2: right, Norm.
8: That's so true.
2: He's right.
1: Wise words.
8: That is a fact.
1: Wise words from a wise man. The incident between Rapid City Central's Jackson Bergman and Brookings' Kyle Soust. It occurred just before halftime in a match on Friday. Bergman shoved Soust to the ground after the latter got ahead of him, and instead of chasing for the ball, he attacked Soust. Bergman kicked him in the back of the head, then punched him 5 times in the head.
8: Jeez.
1: Kalen Peters, one of Soust's teammates, then came in and threw some punches at Bergman before the play was broken up. A coach escorted Bergman away from the field. He reportedly did not return to the match, which was suspended for 10 minutes before it resumed.
2: Okay, so all this happened before anyone could come over and break this thing up.
8: In a match.
2: Shove, kick in the head,
1: a lot of
2: five
1: space.
2: Punches.
1: As a newly christened soccer fan yourself, a lot of space out there, especially with kids.
9: Calm down, Greg.
10: I did see the video, and it happened over, like, a ball went out of play.
2: Okay.
10: And the guy gave him a shoulder check well out of bounds. So everybody else is on the field, so that's why it took so long to get over
1: there.
10: Gotcha.
1: They're just a long way away.
10: Yeah, there was a shoulder check, and then he went to town on him. That
8: was a fury.
10: If I was a parent, I might have been running out there.
1: You are a parent.
10: Of one of those kids.
8: Oh. I was going to say,
2: did you forget already? Like, it just took a couple of years for you to forget? Who's a dad?
10: I don't have any kids. Check on her then.
2: Do I?
1: You probably should see if she's still doing okay. So they haven't decided what ramifications there will be, but I would imagine he's suspended.
2: Yeah,
1: at
2: I'm
1: least.
2: Not surprised that he didn't come back into the game.
1: Check
2: you
1: back
2: just in right. I'm they back. Have the board up with yeah. his number, and he's over there warming up after he just went Apollo Creed on him.
1: I don't
2: no, thank you.
1: I don't know. A California traffic stop has led to a pretty nice seizure of cocaine.
8: All right, Chips.
1: Chips
8: got involved.
1: Got one as they confiscated more than $800,000 in a suspected cocaine traffic stop. The California Highway Patrol said a Central Division canine officer pulled over a 2025 Honda CRV in Merced County on August 11th. During the stop, they noticed several indicators of possible criminal activity. Watch out for that.
2: Several indicators. That's vague.
8: You
2: what does that mean?
8: No, why?
2: What does that mean?
1: Allegedly, they found a bag containing up to 30 pounds of suspected cocaine. Estimated street value of $817,000. Authorities said the driver was arrested and booked into Merced County Main Jail, which this sounds very childish. That's the main jail over there. On charges of possession of cocaine for sale and transportation of cocaine across non-contiguous counties.
2: Yeah, it's really tough to say that that's all mine. This is for personal right. use.
8: 30 pounds of cocaine.
2: I have a cocaine card, like a medicinal card.
8: He's like, sir, what is this? It's baking soda.
2: I will say this, though.
1: What will you say?
2: That of all the cars, if you're walking around and you're suspecting things or bad things are happening, the Honda CRV is probably pretty low on the list.
1: Are right? you just saying that because you're in the Honda family?
2: No,
1: okay,
2: I'm not
1: I'm
2: saying
1: just
2: that.
1: Just checking.
8: Like, it's a very unsuspect
2: there
8: vehicle.
2: Are certain cars yeah. that you'll see yeah. that maybe you'll stop. And if you have a right. little suspicious thoughts about it, you may try and act on it. But I'm thinking that the Honda CRV is probably pretty low on that list.
1: So you're saying they were off to a good start, but
2: yeah,
1: they didn't take care of the other suspicious activities?
2: I think they had the right car of choice. Now, to have maybe a few baggies on the
1: right,
2: you know, on the console, or
1: to have Snow Princess as
2: yeah,
1: your license
2: all
1: plate.
2: All of the rolled up dollar bills in there. Maybe that was probably a mistake.
1: A giveaway.
8: Just a baggie hanging from the rearview mirror.
1: Yeah.
8: Guys, is that cocaine?
1: Hey, is that milk or is that
2: right.
1: a what
2: hood
1: is that
2: ornament?
1: Your nose?
2: You replace the hood ornament with just a baggie that's at the front. It's just kind of flapping in the wind as
8: there's
2: you're driving
8: just like
2: down
8: multiple lines.
1: Why are you dressed like
8: dash?
1: Huggy Bear? What's going on here?
8: What is this?
1: What are you guys doing in there?
2: 30 pounds.
1: That's not even the biggest drug bust of the last like 30 days because they found 1,000 pounds hidden beneath the floorboards of a commercial truck going from the U.S. to Mexico or U.S. from Mexico last month.
2: There's was that the was that Jennifer Aniston and what's the dude's name that was in We Are the Millers?
9: Dude, your references are out of control. Yeah. Everyone knows
2: no,
9: that.
2: No, that's Jason Sudeikis.
8: Jason Sudeikis, yeah.
1: The other one that looks basically the exact same.
2: Because they had their issues.
8: Oh,
2: at
8: I was thinking
2: the border
8: of Vacation.
2: Also.
8: He was in the remake of Vacation. Yeah. Ed Helms was.
1: Yeah. Similar yeah. movies.
2: But Ed Helms was in We Are the Millers. He was just a drug
1: he?
2: Kingpin.
1: He was. Yeah, he was the, like, right. boss yeah. of the
8: so
1: gang
8: get
1: or
8: it
1: whatever.
8: Right. Oh, see? Or, yeah. Drugs.
1: Hell yeah, man.
8: There you go. I know drugs.
2: Yay!
8: Cocaine.
1: Well, last month's seizure was $3.7 million worth of cocaine.
2: Well, this was just only $300,000.
1: Right.
8: I would imagine that a lot of people who get pulled over in California have cocaine on them. That seems like that. I bet that's the number one cocaine state. You think?
2: California?
8: Yeah.
1: I'm thinking Florida. Number one cocaine.
8: Used to be. Up through.
2: I think they're one and two. Let's see which one. Hold on.
8: For trafficking, because it's connected to Mexico.
1: Colorado ranks as the number one state for cocaine
2: All
1: use.
2: All the snow.
1: Approximately 3% of adults in Colorado. Okay, so this is an affluent drug, I think, is where we're getting at.
8: Yes.
1: Because Vermont, 2, D.C., 3, Rhode Island, 4, and Massachusetts, 5.
2: All the broke states just can't afford it.
1: Right.
8: Well, Texas is the number one state for federal cocaine seizures, followed by California. So us and California combined for 59% of all cocaine seizure weight at the U.S. border.
2: Of course.
1: We're on the border.
2: We're on the border.
8: Right. Yeah, that's what I would have imagined.
1: That would be weird if Oklahoma was showing up high on that list.
2: This is Nebraska.
1: Yeah.
2: Like, man, why are they seizing all the cocaine in Nebraska?
1: Why aren't any of the Canadian ones getting any of this?
8: Yeah, they get it up that far. They're They're doing a good job of smuggling if you get to Nebraska before you get busted.
1: Canadian cocaine.
8: You got to figure if you're a drug smuggler, once you get past Texas, you're like, I've made it. I'm good.
2: You feel like you're scot-free, but...
8: Because I just went through the entire state of Texas. I'm fine. It is a large state.
2: That's true, man. That's a large state. Thank you, Travis. That was good news, dude. It's the invasion. We'll hop aboard the OSS at 11:10. But coming up next, let's continue the NFL preview. And today, it's the Jacksonville Jaguars. That's next here on The Ticket.
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0: Cowboys back to the practice fields today at training camp. Rookie Camden Brown reels in a couple of touchdown catches in the preseason opener. Ryan Schottenheimer impressed by the performance.
1: What I love about him is he does the little things too. You watch him on special teams and one-on-one drills, things like that. He realizes that that's how you make this football team when you've got a receiver room that's filled with George Pickens, CeeDee Lamb, Ryan Florham, people like that. That stuff matters. Really good day, but he's got to keep stacking like he's been doing.
0: Cowboys' next preseason game is Saturday against the Cardinals. The Cowboys signed local product Von Miller to a one-year deal, and we now have the terms of said deal, $5.5 million with a max value of $7.5 million. Couple of injuries of note after week one of the NFL season. Cardinals' Jeremiah Love dealing with a high ankle sprain. He'll miss the preseason. Vikings linebacker Jamal Adams out for the season with a knee injury. That is the Ticket Ticker. I'm Ryan Baldwin, Sports Radio 96.7, 13 to 9.

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2: 10:59 on a Monday morning here with the invasion. Donovan Lewis, Matt McLaren, as we roll forth. We'll hop aboard the OSS. Got some other sports S to get into here in 15 minutes or so. But we continue our NFL season preview series. And that leads us to the team that I think people forget. They actually won the AFC South last year. Had a really good year, the Jacksonville Jaguars.
3: And you know, he was in Jacksonville.
4: Yes, yes, Norm. That's right. In Jacksonville. So, you know, we talk about the teams when we discuss the teams in the NFL and how everyone right now at this time will say, why not us? Because look at what New England did last year. They won four games and they made it to the Super Bowl. Or look what Chicago did, last in their division, and they moved to, you know, they won the thing last year. Mm-hmm. We really don't even mention Jacksonville.
2: We don't know.
4: You're because right. They won four games the year before and mm-hmm. won 13 the next year and won their division. And it's just like, again, I think it gives teams, other teams, hope that with a last place schedule in your mind, or if everything falls into place, you can make the move up the ranks in your division pretty quickly if you feel you have a decent team. And that's exactly what happened to Jacksonville last year. You think about that team and you don't think about a good defense, but that's exactly what they had last year.
2: They won their final seven games in a row, or eight games in a row. They closed at 9-1 after their bye week, and then, of course, lost in the playoffs to the Buffalo Bills. So I think most of us thought, even being at home, that they would lose to Buffalo, and that ended up being a really good game. And they only lost by 3 points right at the end there. So they do have a franchise quarterback in Trevor Lawrence coming off probably the best season that he's had in his career. He'd like to see his completion numbers go up, as I'm sure Liam Cohen would say. But he's finally same offense, doesn't have to learn anything new, which is good for his development and trying to see. Because he was always that guy that you felt like, okay, it feels like you're a franchise quarterback. When it is up for his extension, you're probably going to get paid like a big-time franchise quarterback. But you do kind of wonder, I think, from times with Trevor Lawrence, what level of quarterback he's going to be. And he's career-wise, like his last couple of years, completion percentage and all that has dropped off. And he threw probably 12 picks in 17 games last year, a little too many picks. And it still feels like for a 1-1 that he's not quite the level people thought he might be coming out.
4: And it was one of those, well, if you're Jacksonville, you had no choice as far as extending him and giving him the contract that you gave him, over $50 million. You go, man, I don't know. But you don't have a choice because you don't want to be in that quarterback limbo. And he's going to start being mentioned, I think, in that same breath as Justin Herbert, as far as highly, highly drafted. And you're expecting a lot of him because you know the talent is there. But, man, if they get the team to the playoffs, you have to start producing and winning some big-time games.
2: Yes.
4: And he's going to have to be in that conversation. And I don't know how confident you feel that Jacksonville can repeat as division champs.
2: In that division with first-place schedule, we talked about that because I do think Houston is a Super Bowl contender, legitimately can win the Super Bowl this year. I don't know if I would say that about Jacksonville. But, again, I don't know that I buy into Indianapolis and certainly Tennessee in that division. So I think that the division, maybe I would say Houston wins, but they're going to be in that wild card conversation. But again, this is the quarterbacks of the AFC are fascinating, because I think when you get into the playoffs, now Trevor Lawrence has to put himself on that I guess that tier. But let's say they play Cincinnati in the playoffs, everybody's going to take Joe Burrow.
4: Sure.
2: They played Buffalo, everybody was taking Josh Allen. You've got Patrick Mahomes still hanging out in the AFC, and so you kind of wonder, maybe now that Drake May's been to a Super Bowl, people might put him above. I don't know. And that's where does Trevor Lawrence kind of tear out, so to speak, just in the AFC alone? With when you get into the playoffs and you got to go up against one of these quarterbacks, I think other people, well, they've got Josh Allen, they've got Mahomes, they've got Jackson, they've got Burrow. Trevor Lawrence has to figure out a way to put himself in that conversation, and he's not.
4: No, he has the one playoff win. The last time they made the playoffs, right, as he's the quarterback, with him as the quarterback, they played the Chargers in the wild card round, and they got the win 31-30 with the last second field.

0: field goal to defeat. Boy, you want to talk about the comparisons of those two quarterbacks. That was Lawrence and Justin Herbert battling in that wild card game. And Lawrence got the win, and then they got beat the next week by Kansas City. So 1-2 in the playoffs. But you're number six for Trevor Lawrence. And, man, you're going to have to start seeing, I think, some significant results as far as some meaningful games. So they had a really good regular season, lost in the wild card round. I will bet you their expectations now are, all right, we have to get further than that. And I just don't know if this team can repeat. They need to get, I think, a true one receiver that's going to step up and say, I'm your guy, dude. So let's go.
1: And it was after his rookie year, Brian Thomas Jr. And then last year he dealt with injuries and never really seemingly felt healthy and didn't have a great season. Parker Washington randomly kind of emerged out of nowhere as a former sixth-round pick of theirs a couple of years back. And so now you've got those two. I think if Brian Thomas Jr. is healthy, he can be their true number one. You also got Jacoby Myers there. Travis Etienne is gone now. He's no longer there, but still Bashul Tootin, who anybody who played fantasy football last year was like, okay, this dude's got a little something. And then they brought in Chris Rodriguez Jr. from Washington. So you kind of wonder what that's going to look like. They didn't have a first-round pick in the draft this year because of the Travis Hunter trade-up the year previous to that. So their first pick in this draft was Nate Bearcatcher, the tight end. So now him and Brenton Strange, Liam Cohen is on the record this offseason saying he wants to run more two tight end sets. So what that's going to look like, that's going to be interesting because two of their top five draft picks in the draft were tight ends this year.
0: And now you wonder what they're going to do with Travis Hunter.
1: Yeah.
0: It feels like he's going to be way more corner-based than wide receiver based, because man, I just thought it was a delusional to think that he was going to be able to play full time both sides of the ball every single play. This isn't Colorado, man. This is the league. And I thought he was going to be a better receiver than a corner, but it looks like they're going to roll him out. First team defense, he's listed on the depth chart, and a backup wide receiver.
1: Yeah,
0: so you'll see him every now and then on offense.
1: He's their top cornerback, and to your point, he did get hurt last year, had that season-ending knee injury, so 7 games is all you got out of him.
0: Yeah,
1: he played 67% of the offensive snaps in those 7 games, and the vast majority of defensive snaps. So, yeah, I do wonder if you see that percentage go down because, again,
0: I think you have to.
1: And if you're running more two tight end sets, then it's Brian Thomas Jr., Parker Washington, Jacoby Myers are your top three receivers. You're not going to have the opportunity to get Hunter on the field a lot at wide receiver if you're putting the two tight ends out there all the time. Jacksonville's a really interesting team because their defense is really good. It seems like it's kind of unsung, so to speak. I don't think people look at it and feel like it's some, and by no means is it Denver or Houston, but they have a really solid defense.
0: They do. Very solid against the run also.
1: Yes.
0: So you look at their schedule and you say the difference between winning 4 games the year before and winning 13 the next year. They play the NFC East, so they do come to Dallas, Jacksonville does, in December after Christmas. It's December 27th. But, man, they have to roll out New England in a 4-game stretch. They play Philadelphia, Houston, Indianapolis, and then Baltimore. Now, fortunately for them, they get 3 of those games at home, 3 in a row, Philly and Houston. So those are tough matchups, man. That schedule is going to get significantly tougher because of the first-place schedule. And you're just thinking there's no way they can pull off 13 wins again, not in consecutive years. I just don't see this team doing that.
1: I don't see them doing that. You do kind of wonder, can you get to, even if it's 10 or 11 wins, is that good enough for the wild card in the AFC? It might be. And then the pressure really comes on Trevor Lawrence of, you've got to show us that you can beat one of these guys in the playoffs. You got to beat one of the guys, one of the names we just mentioned that I think everybody in the AFC is looking at and likes their team, but even a CJ Stroud potentially with Houston.
0: Yep.
1: You've got to overcome one of those other quarterbacks.
0: And that first place schedule has them playing Denver and New England in back-to-back weeks early in the season, week 2 and 3. So,
1: and you could throw on Jacksonville a little bit last year. They didn't have a lot of sacks. Towards the bottom of the league, only 32 sacks. But to your point, they led the league in rush defense. It was very difficult to run against them. So they need to be a little bit better at getting to the quarterback, creating some turnovers for themselves. But I don't know why we're not talking about them more as a 13-4 team that
0: you don't hear
1: really has a lot of the same pieces coming back.
0: Man, I think you can rattle off maybe 7-8 teams before you even mention Jacksonville as far as in the AFC. Who do you think could represent the AFC? Or who will have a really good season? You'll go New England. You'll talk about Buffalo. You're right. You'll talk about Houston, Cincinnati, Baltimore, Kansas City, Denver. I mean, you just start rattling off teams, and this is an afterthought. And I think it was the same last year, and they just surprised everybody by winning all those games in a row toward the end of the season. But this first-place schedule may think a little differently. Man, they just need Lawrence, I think, to continue to step up and be the quarterback they think he is being the 1-1 and getting into the playoffs and start winning some meaningful playoff games. But I think the road is going to be tougher this year than it was last year.
1: Yeah, it's pretty wild, man. Only five teams had fewer sacks than them, but they were second in the NFL in interceptions. They had 22. Are they going to be able to replicate that again this
0: and
1: year?
0: And total turnovers. Yeah. They turned the ball over 31 times. That was second in the NFL.
1: I don't know if you see that.
0: And you know what? They have – you compare that to the Cowboys – and their average starting field position was number one. They had the shortest field to go the entire NFL last year. Right. Yeah. So you just wonder, hey, if you can replicate that, then I think they'll be right there in the mix. It's so huge, those turnovers, man. Those sudden changes and those short fields for that offense, so big. And if the defense can do that, that'll help out a lot. And I think that definitely propelled Jacksonville to where they were last year. All right, so tomorrow it's Kansas City, the Chiefs. No more Jays.
1: I would imagine that.
2: The K.
0: I don't know.
1: The K is next. I don't think there's Kentucky, so he should be okay with Kansas City.
0: Juno, they may have an expansion team in the NFL. Who knows?
2: In Juno?
0: Yeah.
1: So that's where it is.
2: Well, we go to Juno tomorrow.
0: It's 11:10. It's the invasion. We will review Fight Night.
1: I hope it's domed.
0: From this past Friday at 11:30. But coming up next, let's hop aboard the OSS for other sports stuff next here on The Ticket.
3: Yeah, the spacing, the geometry, not the same as the 11-year-olds. A lot of action,
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3: though.
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5: 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Cowboys training camp picks back up today after a preseason opening win. Brian Schottenheimer happy with the defense's outing against Seattle.
6: The defense's job is to keep people out of the end zone. I mean, that's what we're tasked to do. I'm fine winning games 7-3, 10-7. I don't care. Thought they were terrific.
5: Cowboys preseason continues Saturday against the Cardinals. Cowboys defense bolstered by a future Hall of Famer. Linebacker Von Miller joining Dallas on a one-year deal worth $5.5 million. He's the NFL's active sack leader with 138.5. And it hits the Vikings defense as linebacker Jamal Adams picked up a season-ending knee injury in week one of the preseason. Minnesota picked up the veteran on the eve of training camp. Ticker also serves at the Fort Worth Gun Show, the original Fort Worth Gun Show, this weekend only at the Will Rogers Memorial Center. 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
8: 11:18, Monday morning with the invasion. Donovan Lewis, Matt McLaren, as we continue here. Glad to have you aboard. We'll take a look back at the Friday night fight night fun that we had down at the Bomb Factory in Deep Ellum. All of us out there on Friday night. It's coming your way here in 15 minutes. But right now, let's hop aboard the OSS. We got some other sports S to get into. They have just released it. We now have our college football preseason poll. The AP poll was just released moments ago. It probably comes as no surprise.
9: I haven't seen this, so okay. Can I guess who's number one? I think it's pretty obvious who's going to be number one.
8: Okay.
9: Ohio State.
8: You're correct.
9: All right. This is where it gets a little fishy because I have one of two guesses for number two. I will say Texas, but I feel like I'm wrong.
8: You're wrong.
9: So the other guess I would have would be Oregon.
8: It's Oregon.
9: Bam!
8: So it is Ohio State, the number one team in the country. Oregon is number two. Georgia, three. Notre Dame, four. Texas, five.
9: Okay, at least it's top five.
8: The defending national champion Indiana Hoosiers are six. The team they beat, Miami, seven. Texas A&M checking in at eight. Ole Miss is nine and Oklahoma at 10. Texas Tech is 12th. The Ponies, SMU, 19th.
9: How about that?
8: And a couple of things that really jump out to you here. Nine SEC teams in the top 25. As a matter of fact, the SEC has eight teams in the top 20. And then Mizzou checked in at 25. So very SEC heavy. And then you look at it, a couple of weird notes here. Clemson is not ranked. This is the first time since 2011 that they are unranked in the preseason poll. So 15 years the last time. And in another surprising note, you didn't hear me say Alabama when I went through the top 10. Now, they are ranked 13th.
9: Okay.
8: That is the first time in 18 years they start the season not ranked in the top 10. In 18 years. The last time they started below 13 was 2008 when they were ranked 24th to start the year. 18 consecutive years Alabama had started the season in the top 10 until now.
9: Are the phone lines burning up right now in Birmingham?
8: Oh, yes.
9: With this AP poll
8: time
9: out?
8: To fire DeBoer. We've had enough. You got to be kidding me.
9: The shine, not ranked in the top 10?
8: He's taking the shine off the program. So what happens when you hire someone from the north to come down here and coach our team?
9: Anything surprise you as far as that goes? Is it surprising that A&M is that high?
8: No, I don't think so.
9: Did you expect that?
8: I'm actually a little surprised that Texas is not higher. I think that that's kind of curious. And that sets up the second week of the season. Ohio State goes to Austin. So assuming they both get past their easy first games, it would be number one on the road at number five right there.
9: I feel like they almost went, we won't get fooled again by making Texas the preseason number one overall last year without Arch Manning doing anything. And now they're being a little careful with their steps.
8: But nobody of a real surprise. There are no G6 teams at all in this thing. They're all, the Power 4 teams are only in the top 25. That's it. And it'll be curious to see because there's so many of these little notes that you see when teams win. So Ohio State being the number one team in the preseason, of the past 22 preseason number one ranked teams, 20 of them failed to win the national title. The last team to start the season number one and win the title was Alabama in 2017. So the odds are stacked against Ohio State in that sense. And I'm also curious, and you just never know who's it going to be. Every single year, there are one or two teams ranked in the top 10 that are unranked at the end of the year.
9: That will disappear, right.
8: And there will be a couple of teams that are unranked that will finish in the top 10. But you look at this top 10 and you go, as I mentioned, Ohio State, Oregon, Georgia, Notre Dame, Texas, Indiana, Miami, A&M, Ole Miss, OU. And one or two of those teams is going to be unranked?
9: Don't you kind of feel it may be Indiana?
8: It may be Indiana. And I also, man, you can make a case that, because we just kind of magically erase everything with Georgia, but you could make a case with the schedule they got to play that, I mean, again, they could win the national title, but if things don't go their way, I just, man, that's, yeah, I don't know. I don't know who it would be. And I'm curious about Ole Miss. Do we just automatically assume that Lane's gone and Trinidad's there, so everything's going to be A-OK in Oxford? So Ole Miss would be another one that you might look at.
9: It kind of felt like that when they had the playoff games without him and still performed very well.
8: And they did just fine.
9: Yeah.
8: So I don't know, but...
9: And then Tech may be one of those teams that if they get going with their schedule, how easy it is, could just
8: they'll jump up from 12. Tech will finish the season ranked in the top five. And
9: I would
8: it won't
9: think
8: take
9: so.
8: Long because teams in front of them will lose.
9: Unless they have a slip-up. They did against Arizona State last year. If they have another slip-up, then, yeah, they'll fall down pretty far, I think, with the schedule that they have. That's one of those teams to where, all right, everyone... It's kind of not complaining, but you're going to have teams with two or maybe even three losses competing for a national championship, and that's hard to get for some people to wrap their brains around that that's going to happen. Tech has the schedule now with the pedigree that they've established already that if they lose, they will fall hard. So it's almost old school college football now where they need to win that whole thing in order to stay right where they are and ranked pretty highly. No slip-ups for them.
8: Yeah, no slip-ups. So we'll see, but there it is. College football, of course, the first game is coming up on the 29th. It's less than 2 weeks away. TCU's in it. We talked to Sonny Dykes about that, going over to Ireland and getting that going against North Carolina. So we'll have real meaningful.
9: Yeah.
8: We have
9: a couple weeks.
8: This weekend coming up, and then the following weekend is actual meaningful college football games that matter.
9: And my cousin plays in the band, my cousin's son, and they. And you remember we spoke with Sonny Dykes, and he talked about treating it kind of like a football game because we asked him how early were they going over there, and it's not early at all. And it's the same with the band. They're in three-a-days right now preparing themselves for the first game in Dublin, and they get to go over there, and they're going to work. Not a lot of time to go and check out the city and walk around and kind of chill. It is all about going over there and performing in the band. But he's pretty excited about going out there.
8: Because that's pretty awesome.
9: It is. It's pretty cool. All right, let's go to something that's really other sports stuff. It is boxing, and I don't know if you saw any of this or it even moved the needle for you.
8: Was it Friday night?
9: No, not fight night. We'll talk about that more here at 11:30. But it was yesterday. Oh, was it? It's the 15th. When was the 15th? Yeah, that was Saturday.
8: Yes.
9: That was a fight between Ray J and Orlando Brown. Now, Ray J, of course, was on the sex tape with Kim Kardashian. He's an artist, Brandy's brother. But Orlando Brown was the little kid that was in Major Pain. And he's had a wheels-off life after that. He was starring in a couple of other things. I'm not quite sure what they are, but...
3: I think he was in That's So Raven with Raven Simone.
9: I think you're right.
3: A couple other Disney
9: but
3: Channel
9: his,
3: things.
9: His life
8: I legit
9: is,
8: thought you were talking about the NFL guy. I was like,
3: the Bengals? Or that's
8: Orlando Brown.
9: Isn't he no longer with us?
8: Did he pass?
3: Orlando Brown?
4: Am I drunk?
8: I thought he was still in the league.
3: Yeah, I think he's still playing.
4: Okay, well, congratulations, Orlando. Yes, but you just have to look this up because Orlando Brown is as wheels off as it gets, and he's not in boxing shape. And then there was at
3: he's
4: one,
3: not in life shape.
4: No, he's not. And there's one point in the where he just almost spazzes out and he's going crazy. And I'm just saying to anyone out there that this didn't move the needle for you at all, I can understand that.
3: Did you see the weigh-in?
4: I did see the weigh-in, yes. But you have to watch this video of him just going nuts. I don't know what round it was. Ray J won the thing by unanimous decision, but it's just it makes a mockery of the whole
10: what are they
4: sport.
10: Doing
4: right.
10: Yeah, he's not in shape at all.
4: No,
10: and the one guy's just in there like doing weird stuff and being all goofy.
4: Yep, that's him. It just makes a mockery of the sport that I love so much.
3: Well, get used to it because this apparently sells because I feel like we see one of these types of fights once a month,
4: and all of a sudden everyone needs to decide get their differences out of the way in the boxing ring because everyone thinks they can fight for some reason. Because
3: it was Michael Beasley and Lance Stevenson.
4: Right. Because
3: they've had two of these, and then they ended up on the same big three team.
10: The fights at Fight Night were better than that.
4: Oh, yeah, no doubt. There were a couple of fights.
10: That's
4: but
10: ridiculous.
4: Man, yeah, Orlando Brown is so wheels off, man. It's almost sad. Like, it's just putting himself out there for people to laugh at him, and it's actually kind of sad the way his life is kind of going down. But yeah, go watch it.
10: Okay,
4: just to him spazzing out. You don't need to watch the whole thing. Just the clips that are going around social media will kind of make you giggle. All right, it's 11:28. It's the invasion. We have lunchtime. That's right around the corner. We'll talk about those Cowboys and what we saw in preseason game number one. And it was actually something worth talking about in a preseason game. How about that? We'll do that at 11:55. But coming up next, let's continue to talk fights as we review Fight Night. And the champs are here. We'll discuss it next here on The Ticket.
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1: Shout out to the player of the day. 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And stick around for this wonderful segment next.
2: Thank you, Travis. It is 11:36, Monday morning, here with The Invasion. Donovan Lewis, Matt McLaren. A lot to discuss from the Cowboys' first preseason game. We'll tell you what jumped out to us coming up here in 15 minutes. But fight night was Friday night at the Bomb Factory in Deep Ellum. Great turnout from the P1s, as always. It was packed in there, man. Absolutely packed. Had some really good fights. Really high-level, entertaining fights. The after party was fun. Stopped in there for a bit at St. Pete's Dancing Marlin. Just a really, really great night, a wonderful event. It's always great to see the P1s and be able to chat and say hello to several people every time we have a big station event like this. It's always great. And it was a great event and great night on Friday.
3: Yeah, first time we had it on Friday, and, man, the P1s showed up and showed out. As we mentioned to the musers in the mix, as George was talking about, just the amount of people who were just ready to see knockout after knockout out there, and they get really into it, and it's fun, and we had a really good time out there, and we'd like to thank everyone for showing up and having a great time with us. We'd also like to thank our great sponsors, Montrose Self Storage, Low T Center. Community Beer was the official beer of Fight Night 2026, and of course, as you mentioned, the free party, P1 party afterwards. Well, I was there for a few minutes, and that place was stacked. Everyone ready to have a good time as the night went away on a Friday night, instead of having to hurry home and get ready and go to work and get the kids to school and all that. So good times indeed. Well, we do keep records. It's the show. And I heard the Sweet Spot talking a lot of noise beforehand, saying they're going to win this thing. They wanted to go undefeated, and they thought they were going to go undefeated.
2: Well, they didn't.
3: They did not, because we wound up going 4-1 after our very first fighter threw a jab with his left hand and then hurt his shoulder, and he had to stop for 30 seconds into it. The fight was called as he couldn't lift his arm. And then after that, we just hauled off and rattled off four wins in a row to win this thing 4-1, as we, for the first time, are the undisputed champions of Fight Night 2026. So you're welcome, peeps. And thank you to all the fighters who represented us. Razor Ramon Rodriguez, and what I thought was probably the fight of the night, because it looked like it was about to be stopped because of the bloody nose.
2: Yes.
3: And then old Trey Shipman got himself together and lasted the whole entire fight, and man, he was good. That was a battle to the end. We had a Razor Ramon on the show with us, and I didn't know what to think, but that dude has some skill. I would walk down the alley with him. If we needed a barroom brawl or outside brawl or whatever, I'd definitely take old Razor Rodriguez with me. Razor Ramon. He's great. The 11-year-old fight.
2: That was fantastic.
3: Man, the skill that those kids have.
2: Yeah.
3: I feel like every single boxer that was there on the card should have walked out and watched those kids.
2: Yeah, they had no fear. They got hit. They didn't even stop. They just it's their ability at that age to perform the way they did was really, and they played up to the crowd when they came out there. You could tell they didn't really like each other. They're kind of, man, it was cool.
3: The one who represented us, Austin Tapia, who was the champion, yes, Golden Glove champ and national champion, came out in a cowboy hat, and right before the fight started, he was, you know, launching himself into the corner to get hype and get himself all ready to go. But Jan Bonilla was a willing opponent, man. That was a fun fight that went down to the wire. And as the crowd was judging, they asked for the applause for Jan first.
2: Right.
3: And once he got it, he thought it was over and won.
2: He went
3: to go grab the belt from the ring girl. She's like, hang on, we have to get the other guy, applause. And man, Austin barely won that really fun fight for us, as that was a split decision. And then Terrence Huffines and KD Dixon fought in a fight right after that, and we were represented by Terrence Huffines, the only returning fighter at Fight Night 2026. 19 of the 20 guys were brand new. Terrence Huffines represented us and did very well. That was a close fight also.
2: The crowd went for it. All of our victories,
3: I feel, were very, very close. But it matters because we won.
2: We did win. We had
3: so take that.
2: A really nice card. I felt confident going in. I didn't need to talk trash because I just had that quiet confidence of knowing the skill of our fighters.
3: Yep.
2: And we saw it on display Friday night.
3: All right, you want to hear some audio from this?
2: Yes.
3: All right. Well, let's go with the because the first couple of fights only lasted one round. And so I was asked a question, and thought I made a very inappropriate joke that everyone looked down upon when I said it. A minute is a long time, ladies.
4: It is.
3: A long time.
4: It really is.
5: A minute in heaven is better than 30 seconds in heaven.
3: I'm just saying, it's double the amount of time in heaven.
5: And that was only 33 seconds that bout, so.
3: I mean, even
4: 33 seconds. That is just crazy town.
3: I know.
4: So the guy that threw his shoulder out a couple of years ago, that was on a wild swing, right?
5: Yes. We had two of those back in 2024.
3: We did.
4: It was
5: two
4: the same matches. Year?
5: Yes.
4: Okay,
5: same
4: I thought they night. Were separated by a year.
5: And by the way.
4: But like a wild swing completely threw his shoulder out?
3: Yeah, separated like his shoulder was,
5: and
3: Corby.
5: And you could see it when it happened. But by the way, Ian Rohn, who got the victory, works for A1 Locksmith, which is the bout sponsor tonight, A1 Locksmith Safes and Security.
4: All right. So. Well, that makes sense.
3: Yeah.
4: Are you on?
6: I don't know.
4: Yeah, there you are.
6: What does this mean? What do you think that means? What is that? Is that a sign?
5: I think it is.
6: Yeah, I think it might be.
5: Because the sweet spot is going to go undefeated tonight. That's what that means.
6: Dang.
5: You know.
6: Is this, are we going to see a second round tonight? I think we now need to start asking ourselves that.
4: I know.
3: You know,
6: can
3: usually
6: anyone get out of the first round?
3: Usually I need about 30 minutes before the second round, but we're going to see one tonight, I promise you.
4: Sean, this is very DeGrom of last night.
3: Corbin had no...
2: Fair.
3: Yeah, no use for my little second round joke right there.
6: It takes a little recovery.
2: I got one.
3: Your
2: hand was up and everything.
3: I had the hand in the dirt. I was ready to launch that thing.
2: They caught you offside.
3: The ball. That's right. Matt was in the ring, and man, I was chuckling at you because you had so many just matter of fact questions. Just, I don't know your thing. I thought this one was really funny.
7: Alex Castle.
3: Yes,
7: Castle.
8: Let's find out how Alex is feeling. Alex, how are you feeling?
9: Hey, I'm doing pretty good.
8: When's the last time you got punched in the face?
9: It's been a while.
8: Well, good luck tonight. It's going to feel great.
9: All right, let's do it.
8: All right, go win one for us. Mino, you.
10: All right, thank you, Matt. I'm here with Ian in the red corner fighting for the sweet spot.
3: What was wrong with you?
2: You seem stoked. You're real excited.
6: I don't know.
3: Now go win one for us. Mino, you.
6: I figure everybody's there to watch the fight. Let's get to it.
2: When's the last time you got hit in the face?
6: Nothing wrong with that.
3: All right, so we did have him. Speaking of the Terrence Huffines and KD fight, of course, we will only do our GMing and our scouting. I didn't know KD was a brother, so had to acknowledge that I was not very happy with the boss man for putting me in a bad position.
8: Have you been training at all? I mean, you've been boxing in between, or the last time you boxed or did anything was last year?
11: Well, not as much as I'd like, but I'm ready to go. I'm ready to win this thing, so let's go.
8: All right. Well, good luck. Win one for us.
12: Well, it looks like both fighters are pretty anxious to get this thing underway. Tough act to follow, the 11-year-olds and all. But they will meet in the center of the ring with Lawrence Cole. We have Dave and Donnie here.
3: Yeah,
12: boys.
3: Yeah.
12: You have any thoughts on what we might see?
3: Well, Terrence Huffines is representing the invasion, and I'm a little upset at Cat for having me root against the brother. You know, it just feels like
6: it's a conflict of interest.
3: I know.
6: For you.
3: I have to root against the brother, and
12: so,
3: I don't appreciate it.
12: Just to be clear, Terrence not the brother.
3: Terrence is not the brother, right.
12: KD would be.
3: Yes.
12: Okay, KD for the hard line. Terrence is the white guy that Donovan's cheering for. And they are going at it.
3: Just rubbing it in. I don't appreciate that. Let's see. Well, after the fight, it went to the judges' scorecards, and that's the judges, it's the P1s, and it was very close.
2: It was. That was a
3: good
2: fight.
3: As far as the crowd will go, so let's roll in, listen to that.
13: I think he has a bigger contingent of friends.
7: Ladies and gentlemen, your winner by a split decision, Terrence Huffines.
14: So very split.
13: Bob Kirby, we are 0-4.
7: All right, he's hugging me. Guys. That's unbelievable.
15: That was a very, very close fight.
12: Tara Tuffines with the win over KD Dixon.
8: All right, let's talk to the champ.
12: Let's talk to the champ.
8: He's going to get his belt here real quick.
16: Here, let's go over here to second place first.
8: All right, let's go to the loser.
16: I guess there's only two places, so. Hey, KD. KD, real quick. I thought that you did enough in the third round to win that fight. I thought it was pretty even in the first two. You feel the same way?
17: I feel like the judges did whatever they wanted to do, so it is what it is.
16: Yeah, but you felt like you won, didn't you?
17: Of course, but it is what it is.
16: All right, next time.
14: I know to be graceful.
16: What a fight.
13: This fight was like the SAT, culturally biased.
16: KD is pissed.
8: All right, let's talk to the champ. It's Terrence Huffines.
2: That's good, man.
18: I like KD.
2: Solid.
3: It is what it is. It's trying to say.
18: Judges are going to do what they're going to do.
3: It is what it is.
2: It is what it is, man.
3: I had someone acknowledge the fact that I said that and give me the knowing finger that is correct. You are right, sir. Culturally biased.
2: Just like the SAT.
3: All right, the last one where I was so hyped after the fight that I was going to take my shirt off.
8: Matt, that was a great first round from Evan Goodwin. He's represented the invasion well.
13: He is. I would have to give that fight, based on my scorecard, Donnie, 85 punches thrown, 82 landed.
14: Yeah, I don't know about that, but I do think the invasion wins round one. But what we do know about fight night is round one doesn't mean anything.
13: That's right.
14: As they all come out hot, they wear themselves
13: out. Correct.
14: We saw it a couple fights ago with a sweet spot in one round one, and then round two and three out of gas.
13: Yeah.
14: So round two, we're going to see who the real man is.
19: I'm not going to lie. I'm worried about fatigue for Cole.
8: Yeah, he's in the corner right now. They're putting water on top of his head, giving him instructions about maybe going to the body. So he's breathing a little heavy, but it's a little warm in the ring. So it's a good first round to stand in there from Cole, but I do believe Evan took that decisively.
13: Well, it's hot under the lights, Donnie.
14: Mm-hmm.
8: It is.
13: And the lights are bright tonight here at Fight Night.
8: I'm about to take my shirt off.
13: You should. I'd like to see that.
8: I know.
13: Show us that taco meat.
14: Oh.
2: Well, I didn't even hear that.
8: I thought they were rooting for me to pop my top.
14: Here we go now. Crowd into it.
3: I think I would have said something bad to you if I heard that. I didn't hear that. Well, there you go. Another fight night in the books. Man, we can't thank everyone enough for coming out and hanging with us. Fun times. I don't know. I think Friday night elevated everything, man.
2: Yeah,
3: I really do.
2: It did. It was elevated in many ways in the crowd. Everybody was stoked. It just felt like after probably about 6-ish or so, 6:30, it really started to get packed in there. And it's when you're down there in the ring and those lights are shining and you look up, I mean, it feels like you're in a massive facility with thousands of people there watching you and cheering you on.
3: I will bet you the fighters probably don't realize everything that goes with it. As far as once you're out there, like in the back when you're warming up, everything is great. You're thinking, oh, man, it's
2: right.
3: Piece of cake. And then you step inside the ropes, and then the crowd's going crazy. And then you have the ring announcer as Elf is just going nuts.
2: And in the red corner.
3: I know, and it just elevates everything. But everyone performed very well. So thank you for everyone who participated. Thank you for the Invasion Fighters for having us going 4-1, and we're the clear champions of Fight Night 2026. And we'll look to repeat again next year. How about that? It's 11:49. Lunchtime is coming up next. We'll talk Cowboys as they sign Von Miller. We will have a little weekend shenanigans at 12:15. But coming up next, first preseason game for the Cowboys and actually things to talk about in a preseason game. Let's get to it next here on The Ticket.
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0: 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Cowboys training camp back underway in Oxnard. Brian Schottenheimer liked Christian Parker's first preseason outing as defensive coordinator.
1: Thought he was really good, and I was over there listening on too, and he is what he is, man. He's calm, cool, convicted. Again, when we gave him the ball on the muff punt down there low, you know, we need that. We need the adversity. There's going to be adversity, and it's going to happen in this season, and so it was really cool for our guys to respond, but I thought he did a great job.
0: Cowboys preseason continues Saturday against the Cardinals. Cowboys signing future Hall of Fame linebacker Von Miller to a one-year deal worth $5.5 million. Contract incentives could push it up to $7.5 million overall. And the AP preseason top 25 has been released. Ohio State will start the year at number 1. Texas is at 5. Texas A&M 8. Oklahoma begins at 10. Texas Tech 12. SMU 19. And Houston rounds out the Texas teams at 23. Ticker, also a service of Origin Bank. 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Move forward with a bank that puts you first. Learn more at origin.bank. That is the Ticket Ticker. 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
2: 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It's high noon. Open up your lunchbox. It's lunch with the invasion.
3: What are we having?
4: It's just your standard regular lunch, I guess.
3: Milk?
4: Soup. Oh, that's apple juice.
3: I can read. PB&J with the crusts cut off. Well, Brian, this is a very nutritious lunch. All the food groups are represented. Did your mom marry Mr. Rogers?
4: No, Mr. Johnson.
5: 11:57. We all know what that means. That means it is Lunchtime with the Invasion, brought to you by Matt Allsbury, the Texas Law Dog, and Applebee's. It's Matt McLaren and Donovan Lewis. Happy to join you on a Monday afternoon. It's our Cowboys signing Von Miller at 12:30, and actually hear from Von Miller what he had to say as he was on with Shannon Sharp and Chad Ochocinco and Joe Johnson on the Nightcap show. Got him right after it went down. So we'll hear what he had to say about signing with the Cowboys. We'll talk weekend shenanigans at 12:15. But we were all interested in preseason game number 1 that went down Saturday night as the Cowboys in Seattle to take on those world champion Seahawks. As none of the starters on either side, they got any run. Caleb Downs, pretty much the only starter for both teams. Well, I'll say the Cowboys. They got run. And he got about 8-9 plays, and then that was it. And, again, I think sometimes we view preseason as, oh, let's just get this over with and get to the regular season. But I thought this one had a lot of talking points to it because you have some jobs that need to be won. And maybe they aren't starters, but the depth on this team, you have a few that's up for grabs, starting with backup quarterback, who's going to be the number 2. They'll keep all 3, but who's going to be the guy just in case they have to step in if Dak goes down. And I think the backup running back is pretty wide open to see who's going to take some carries and give Javonte Williams a blow. Now, I don't know. Let's start there. Because it felt to me like whoever called plays just really didn't even care about showing or establishing anything in the running game. And everything was just right up the gut.
6: Right.
5: And I thought, how are you going to see who's going to have the lead in this when you have a Jaden Blue who you want to get outside and get into space? That it did have a couple of screen passes for him. But other than that, it was just handoff right up the middle. Handoff right up the middle. Handoff right up the middle every single time.
6: Yeah, and I thought when the game got later,

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1: Conda and Davis are in there, and they each at least showed a little burst. Because the one run, I forget, from Malik Davis was 12, 13, whatever yards it was. And so you had that, and Blue and Maffa, just neither one of them got anything at all going along. And so you look at that and you go, okay, well, those are the guys that got the first shot, and they were out there. Again, it's not the starting offensive line, but neither were the other two. They weren't running with the starting offensive line, and they seemed like they showed a little bit more something. But I don't think they want those guys to do that. I think that they want Jaden Blue to be the number two back. That's what they want.
2: I think it's pretty evident that they would love for him to get those carries because he's so different than Javonte Williams. Now, can he handle blitz pickup? Can he do all the little things that you want from your second running back? But, man, with the speed that he has and the breakaway speed that he can display, they want him to go and grab it. But I just thought – Saturday, they didn't give him any opportunities to showcase anything.
1: No.
2: Because of those eight carries, every single one of them, just right off the guard, right up, okay, A gap, B gap, let's just go. Let's not do anything on the outside. Let's not even draw plays, anything. It was just handed off right up the middle. We're not showing anything.
1: Maybe there's something they want to see with that of him reading the hole better or something. And who knows? But, yeah, you just – I don't know what you're supposed to take away from what you saw on Saturday night with those four, because, again, the two that came in later, we already know what Malik Davis can do. I mean, hell, he had a 100-yard rushing game last year towards the end of the year. So I think they know what he – again, to me, it's almost like Schoonmaker and Trigg. Like, we know what Malik Davis is. We know that if we need him, he's there. But we just feel like that's all he can be, and the potential – that there may be something more with Blue or Maffa is there to where that's what they're hoping that they can hit on.
2: Man, I will bet you in the offseason he thought that he had shown enough at the end of last season to say, okay,
1: I think so.
2: It's going to be either Blue or Maffa fighting for this third running back, and I'm fine. And it's clearly so evident that they want they would be okay with those two guys and not even having Malik Davis on the team. And you're wondering how many more carries are they going to in these last two preseason games try to give these guys to see if they can separate themselves. And the fallback is probably Malik Davis because they know exactly who he is, and they're pretty fine, I think, if he's going to be the backup running back. But they want those other two guys to step up.
1: Yeah, and you're talking about a guy in Malik Davis who he's been with the franchise for four seasons. This is his fifth year. Going into his fifth year with them at the age of 27, about to be 28. So I think, again, they kind of know what he is. And I just, you know, because you always hear, I don't know if you can expose Malik Davis to waivers.
2: You can.
1: And I think every other team is kind of looking at Malik Davis the same way the Cowboys are looking at Malik
2: Davis. And
1: they
2: probably have two Malik Davises on their squad that they're thinking the same thing about. It's a guy they maybe want someone else younger to step up and win that competition, but okay, we know this guy, and if things don't work out as planned, then we know that he can be there and what he can bring and he can deliver.
1: Because think about it again, so he's been on this team for four seasons. He's been on the practice squad the majority of that time. Any team in the NFL could have been like, hey man, we'll sign you to our roster. Come play for us. So I think that's telling. But, yeah, I don't know what they're going to do there. And then I don't know if you want to get into the backup quarterback.
2: Sure.
1: But I got to say, I thought Joe Milton showed a lot of improved accuracy from at least the last time that we really saw him play meaningful stuff back last preseason.
2: And that's what we have to work with, because what we saw in the preseason last year and – any other time, you go, man, I just don't know. That dude's arm is a cannon, and he doesn't know how to control it.
1: Right.
2: And it felt like in those game situations, he was way more under control. And I wonder if starting Sam Howell and seeing what he was doing, he was like, okay, I just have to go out there and relax and just play my game. And I just don't know if you have any advantage with those two right now after seeing both of them perform pretty well out there Saturday night. That's one of the main things, that's one of the jobs that's up for grabs, that backup quarterback. And I thought both of them performed well enough that you would say, all right, I would feel comfortable with both of those, both of them right now. And I wonder if they'll give Milton to start next week and have Howell start the second half to try and change it up.

0: up a bit, because after the first half with Sam Howell, I went,
1: I'm good.
0: Yeah, no, he looks fine.
1: He can,
0: as far as a backup quarterback. Right. And then Milton just came in and made that competition even tougher, because they both performed very well. And to be honest, I wasn't expecting those two quarterbacks to perform that well Saturday night.
1: No, and part of the key is, and I think Shadi even mentioned this after the game, they didn't turn the ball over. They took care of the football, which you, of course, want your backup quarterback to be doing.
0: Yep.
1: But I thought, again, because you look at the numbers with Milton, 12 of 15 for 107 yards. He finished with a 118.6 quarterback rating. Howell finished with a 118.1 quarterback rating. So basically dead even. I just wonder if they think Milton's got a little something more than Howell does in terms of athleticism. Of course, we know the arm's not even close. Joe Milton's one of those dudes, no exaggeration, that can stand on the goal line flat-footed and throw a football 80 yards. I mean, he's got that type of arm.
0: But it's about him harnessing that. And, yeah, it feels like he has more upside. But Sam Howell is starting an entire season so far from a franchise. And what you think, or where you think your team needs to be as far as competing for a division title, I think that mindset kind of changes your mind about who you want to be that backup quarterback, just in case you need 2 or 3 weeks. Like, I get the upside, but if that dude needs to step in week three and play 3 weeks, who am I more comfortable with? And I wonder if it's Howell, because he has that experience and he started an entire season before, to maybe say, I need to step in and win some games. Right. So it feels like the competition is very close. And I would think that they were leaning more towards Milton because he's been here and he knows the system and he's been here for a while. But, man, when you're thinking about where you want your team to be at the end of the season, and if you need somebody to go in there and win a couple of games, it may lean towards Howell.
1: It feels that way, and that's what you want, right? You want your backup quarterback to be able to come in, again, in that scenario, if Dak has to miss a couple of games, and you want your backup quarterback to not be the reason why you lost.
0: Yep.
1: You don't have to be spectacular. You don't have to be special. Let the stars on this team win the game. Just don't lose it for us. And I thought both of them on Saturday night, I thought you could feel comfortable saying that about either one of them.
0: I'm with you. All right, well, the star of the show, of course, was Camden Brown,
1: dude,
0: the receiver from Georgia Southern, who had two touchdowns and one spectacular. It made me go, man, did he catch that?
1: That one-handed catch was unbelievable.
0: It was.
1: I don't even know. That's one of the more absurd catches. I don't even care if it's if that had happened in the regular season, that'd be up for catch of the year at the ESPYs.
0: It would. It was a spectacular catch from Brown, as he looks like he may have a leg up. And I thought Jonathan Mingo had a pretty decent game.
1: Yeah.
0: I know the one slant pattern, man, he made a tough catch with a guy all over him. And it's like, man, you could say finally you're seeing a little something after the guy that they invested that fourth round pick in. And then Camden Brown does that and you're going, man. And I'm always hesitant to, well, expose that guy to waivers and, man, someone's going to pick him up. And I think we overstate that a lot, thinking that there are guys out there that everyone's just saying, oh, yo, Cowboys cut him, then we're going to get him. But I'm wondering if that's the case, because he's been receiving a lot of accolades here in training camp, and then he shows it in the game. And if he's going to continue to do that, you start looking at that receiver position, and if they keep five receivers, it's one position up for grabs for Valdez-Scantling and Holden and Mingo and Brown. One. And that's it, because you have Turpin, Flannoy, Pickens and Lamb definitely making the squad. So you look at that and go, man, you're wondering if he's earning a spot on this team. I know it was a practice squad spot was a given, I believe, with him and the potential they think he has.
1: Right.
0: But if you feel like if you put him out there and someone's going to get him, you put him on the active roster and say, man, we need to keep this dude around. But realistically, how many opportunities is that fifth wide receiver going to get?
1: Not very many, unless there's an injury, of course. And that's why we always take a look at this, and there's always this guy, and you wonder, okay, say he does make the team, and he is the number five wide receiver. Do we even ever hear from him other than, oh, yeah, that dude made that catch in the first preseason game, and it's week 11 because he gets in and they do something. But his ability to catch the football, and of course he's a wide receiver, but that catch, the other touchdown that he had where he jumped over that dude and basically went up over him then ripped it away from him.
0: Right.
1: Little things like that separate him, to me, than what we have seen from at least at least maybe what we know from Jonathan Mingo.
0: Yeah, we talked earlier in the show about the defense, and I think all eyes was on this defense and how they were going to perform Saturday, even in a preseason game. You're just wondering, how was it going to be? And then after the first drive, you went, oh, man, I don't know if anything has changed. Right. And then the one goal line stand after holding fumbled the punt.
1: Yep.
0: And they got it inside the five-yard line, and they kept him out of the end zone.
1: Had that sack.
0: Pretty dang impressive.
1: Yeah, that was – I thought, because you look at it, so Seattle went 80 yards down the field, and then, as you mentioned earlier, there was at least two penalties on Caelen Carson on that drive. I think there was a third penalty, if I recall, on the opening drive.
0: Right.
1: So Seattle goes 80 yards. They had 76 yards combined the rest of the game. So that goes to show you that the defense, I thought the defense, again, these aren't even the starters for the vast majority of them. Now, some of those guys, of course, you're going to see them out there from time to time, but I thought the defense, for the most part, there weren't these weird broken plays. It didn't look like they were confused. It didn't look like they weren't sure what they were supposed to do. That's an improvement.
0: Yes, it is, from what we saw last year. Now, special teams is another thing, because it felt like on those punt returns or kickoff returns, they gave up a ton of yards.
1: Yeah.
0: And I think that was overshadowed last year because the defense was so bad. You really didn't think about or talk about special teams, and they weren't good at all.
1: They weren't.
0: Now, if you're going to have any thumbs down from this game yesterday, you thought, man, they're going to have to improve a little bit on those special teams, because giving those guys short fields with a defense that's kind of learning, it's better, but still learning, could be a detriment. But Cowboys get the win, 17-7, first preseason game win since 2017 for the Dallas Cowboys. They play Arizona next week, and then it's the home game against the Saints to wrap up the preseason, and that regular season is just right around the corner. Lunchtime with the Invasion rolls along. It's 12-11. We'll talk Cowboys and Von Miller at 12:30, but let's talk weekend shenanigans and the most uncomfortable drive ever. That's next here on The Ticket.
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4: 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Dallas Cowboys with a good-looking win in their preseason opener on Saturday night, a 17-7 victory. Brian Schottenheimer on the team's effort.
5: Overall, I thought the team effort to get the win against a good opponent was really good. Things we obviously need to clean up, the penalties. Threw a lot of penalties really on both teams. You know, that's what the preseason's for. Work on your hand placement, get better. But overall, I was really, really proud of our guys.
4: Late yesterday, the Cowboys announced that they had signed veteran pass rusher Von Miller, a DeSoto native, to a one-year deal. Contract worth $5.5 million with a max value of $7.5 million. Dallas does have a full roster, so a move will need to be made. The college football preseason AP poll released this morning. Ohio State, Oregon, Georgia, Notre Dame, and Texas the top five. The defending champs, Indiana, begin at 6. Texas A&M checks in at 8, Texas Tech 12, and SMU opens the season as the 19th ranked team in the country. And Scottie Scheffler dominates the St. Jude Championship, the first leg of the FedEx Cup playoff. He closed Sunday with a 4-under-66 and won the tournament by 8 shots. It's the largest margin of victory in 68 years at TPC Southwind. The top 50 players from this weekend will meet again on Thursday for the BMW Championship. 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
7: 12:19. Lunchtime with the Invasion on your Monday afternoon. Donovan Lewis, Matt McLaren. We will continue our Cowboys conversation here in 15 minutes or so. They picked up a brand new Cowboy. Von Miller will don the star. And he had some things to say about that. But right now, one of the greatest teases you'll ever hear was the tease Donnie has given about his weekend trip to Austin, which started somehow Friday night, well after Friday night, after the after party, headed down.
8: I did, because my wife's cousin, her boyfriend, turned 50, Chad Washington. Very good dude. Very cool dude. Met him plenty of times before. Even call him cuz. They're not officially married, but they've been together for a while now. So he turned 50, and they rented an Airbnb that had a few bedrooms. We were staying at the actual place, but they were going to have a party on Saturday afternoon, day party. They had a pool, you know, swimming, food, dominoes, cards, all that, and it was going to be a fun time. But when we were talking about this, it was like, okay, it's in Austin. We might as well just leave after fight night so we don't have to wake up and travel. I mean, maybe a little tired, but we can sleep in as long as we can, and we're already there, so we don't have to worry about it. Hey, Austin is a fine drive. It's okay. It's highway. It's fine.
7: Yeah.
8: Shouldn't be too crowded. I'm down with it. So I leave fight night. I get back to the house, we pack the car, and about 10:10, we head to Austin. We're hitting the highway. And so we put the address in, and it said, like, and now you can get to Austin if there's no traffic. It's like 2.5 hours. Right. You're there.
7: From where you live, for sure.
8: Right, right. Yeah,
7: especially that time of night.
8: So when we put the address in, it said, like, 3:20. I went, huh. That seems weird to go to Austin 3:20. That seems like a lot. Maybe there's traffic. So paying no mind. We're heading our way, listening to a little music, having a good time. And usually when we're on the road, an hour into it, wife is out. She's done. But she realized, I've worked all day. We had fight night, and she made it a point. She's not going to fall asleep. She asked me if I wanted one of the Celsius drinks, little energy drink, to see if I can crack that open.
7: You got down there in under 2 hours.
8: But see, I know me, and I know my tiny bladder, and I don't want to stop at night to have to go and use the bathroom. So I brought it with me, but I wasn't going to crack it open until I felt really tired.
7: Okay.
4: You need to stop on a 3-hour trip to do that?
9: It's tiny bladder.
8: I have tiny bladder. Okay. Yeah.
9: That's what happens.
8: Especially if I'm drinking. If I have water or anything, then it's like, okay, I'm full, so I'm going to have to go and release. And I knew we didn't have to stop for gas anywhere. So it's like, okay, let's just make it straight. I'm not going to drink anything, but I'm fine. We're rolling. We're talking. We have music. We're singing. It's great. But then as we're approaching on 35 down Austin Way, it tells me to exit the exit to where you go to Killeen. Like, man, that's... feels like a long way. I don't know if they're trying to have me go a separate way, circumvent the, I don't know, but usually if you're going that little tollway thing,
7: yeah,
8: it's way past it's the Killeen exit.
7: Yes.
8: Way past.
7: Much further south.
8: Right. So I'm like, what the heck is going on here? And so I look, and we're not going to Austin. We're going to a city called Kingsland, Texas. That I know nothing about.
7: Okay.
8: And so as we get to this exit from Killeen, in Killeen, it's, I don't know, 11:45-ish. Like, we're on the road. We're rolling. And that, the next 70 to 80 miles that we had to travel to get to this Airbnb was the most stressful drive I've ever had in my life. Because it is just backwoods. There are deer.
7: Dude.
8: Like, in the... right there on the side of the road, looking like they're just ready to pounce as you're driving 55 or 70 miles an hour.
4: Have you never been out that area?
8: Not like that, no.
4: Not in the middle
8: of the night.
4: I've
8: never been to Killeen.
4: Yeah, it's dark.
8: Dude.
4: It's so dark.
8: It is. I've never been that stressed. It was to the point of where I just don't. I almost. Hey, you want to drive this thing, man? I'm done.
4: At least it won't
8: be
4: my fault.
8: Right. I'm not going to wreck this car as a deer. And my wife, who normally is asleep, she's sitting up. Look, I'm on deer watch. Because if one darts out, she's got to yell or scream or something. And they are all over the place. And they called it, I think, Central Texas Expressway or something.
7: Yeah.
8: And it's like 45 miles. Of this stretch of road that we have to go down. And it's one of those to where you'll pass through a neighborhood every now and then. So the speed limit dips to 55. Then it dips to 45. Then it dips to 35. It's 12:30 in the morning. I'm going to speed limit where I am. We don't need anyone trying to pull me over or anything.
4: Especially on a Friday night. That's
8: Dude,
4: exactly what they're there for.
8: I am observing to the number. This speed limit, and then after you get off of this Central Texas Expressway,
7: right,
8: you're turning down a couple of farm-to-market roads that will have the same exact situation that deer are ready to pounce in the middle of the street as you're going
7: 55. In that area, 100%, yes.
4: So if you stay out in those areas and you stay in any of those neighborhoods, flocks of deer.
8: Oh my gosh, man.
4: Incredible amounts of deer.
8: I have never been that stressed behind the wheel before in my life.
7: Freaking out, wondering
8: thinking
7: if you're about to get antlered.
8: It's about the deer about to hit the car and tear the car up as we have this tragic accident. And then I don't know if the popo is sitting in the woods.
7: Just waiting for you.
8: Ready to pounce as you go 2 miles an hour over the speed limit.
7: Yep.
8: Dude.
7: At 1 a.m. essentially.
8: So we basically got there about, God. I would say we got there about 1:30. And I had to pee so bad that I barely made it inside the house.
4: You got that leg kick going when you're walking in there, struggling with the zipper.
8: It was a really steep driveway. I didn't drive down the driveway. They told us to park on the street. And it's where you're just kind of shuffling your feet. It's like, okay, I had my bag in my hand and everything and had to go straight to the bathroom. Man, I'm telling you, I've had a 1:52 a.m. steak before. I needed a 1:30 a.m. old fashioned, whatever, the strongest drink you can think of. That's what I needed on that drive out there, man.
7: Yeah, so
8: that's the worst.
7: That's down there in the Marble Falls, Horseshoe Bay, kind of burn it area down there.
8: The house was great. Right on the lake.
9: Yeah. Dude, the area is beautiful during the daytime. It's awesome.
8: And the drive back, as we left Sunday morning about 8:30, it was fine.
9: Yeah, it's great.
7: Yeah, you're sort of headed towards Fredericksburg in that direction, which is a hike.
8: That was, dude.
9: I love that area, but we've done the same thing where we were staying kind of in the middle of nowhere and then did dinner somewhere and went to a movie. And on the way back, it is a white knuckle because they are not joking when they have those, you know, be careful, there's deer on this.
8: Because
9: they are everywhere.
8: And there are some people who are out there, they will put deer antlers on their car. So you won't run out there. I guess it simulates a deer and they won't run out there or whatever it is. But man.
7: Yeah, they're just standing on the side of the road. You drive by, you're like, oh, please don't run in front of me.
8: And I'm driving and I'm looking down at the road and I'm trying to make sure everything is okay. And you'll see tire marks. So like on the way back Sunday, you see all the tire marks on that expressway from people slamming the brakes or swerving out the way, trying to miss deer.
9: And that's exactly what they say not to do. You just plow through that deer because you're going to total your vehicle. That is going to happen, but at least you're not going to spin out and end up in a ditch. Kill the deer.
8: Double digit number of deer we saw on that expressway. And it's pitch black out there. And you can just see them.
9: See the bright
8: right there
9: eyes,
8: on the side. Yeah, man.
7: Why'd they tell you Austin?
8: I don't know. I guess that's where they live. So I guess I was just assuming that I was going to Austin. A nice, easy 35 on the expressway. You have nothing to worry about.
7: You're good to go straight shot down to Austin.
9: Because once you get past Barton Creek and like Muleshoe or whatever that is, we're out of Austin. Austin's over after all that. It's a great area.
8: It's fine in the daytime.
9: Horseshoe Bay is awesome.
8: Sure. But never again will we take that trip at night to any road that's no lights.
7: You wouldn't want to do that.
8: Oh, my gosh.
7: Hill country is not for nighttime driving.
8: No.
7: At all.
8: I found that out the hard
7: you did.
8: Way.
9: So I'm especially for a Dallas driver.
7: I mean, that is like the worst,
8: dude. I'm a city
7: dude.
8: Boy.
9: Like,
8: I'm
9: see,
8: not used that's to that.
9: The worst. I have nothing but street lights and flat roads ahead of me.
8: Look, my wife is from Gilmer, and even she was stressed because you see some of the same roads out there, but just not for that long of a stretch that I had to be on, man. That was an hour and a half
7: of wondering,
8: whatever color is brighter than white. That's what color my knuckles were.
7: Phosphorus.
8: Oh, man. 10-2, 11-3, 12-6. It didn't even matter what I had my hands on. I had it all on top. I'm telling you.
9: You have some new grips in the steering wheel, so that's nice.
8: It's like, man, I am going to tear this car up. We're going to die. Then I'm going to get stopped by the cops. Then I'll be in jail.
7: I'm just
8: going to
7: drive there in reverse in case we do hit one.
8: I had every worst case scenario in my head. As I was going down an hour and a half of pitch black highway.
10: Did you do the thing where
8: Market Road.
10: You turn the radio down and sit up straight?
8: Oh, yeah.
9: So you can focus.
8: Yeah. If you know anything about my lady, Blow the Whistle is a favorite song from Too Short. And every time it comes on, she will stop down and she's shaking it. That song came on while we were on the expressway. Not a word. Not a word. She did not move
7: You're
8: a muscle.
7: Just hyper-focused.
9: Not now.
8: She's leaned in front of the car.
7: Deer!
8: She was ready to scream it at the top of it. What do you do? What am I supposed to do when she says that?
10: She's a good teammate, though.
8: So great teammate.
7: You just hope that she's you hit the deer and you duck and hope the antler doesn't get you.
8: I'm so glad to be back. I didn't think I was going to see you guys ever again. When I left Friday night, it's like, man, I need to tell them bye. What if I just texted Matt bye?
9: Just in case I don't make it back.
8: I'm on this highway where I can't see a thing. And if you're the first car, your bright lights will come on, automatically.
7: Yeah, yeah, yeah.
8: So you feel a little bit more comfortable seeing a little further. But then if there's a car coming on the other side, of course they go regular. And man, there was a while where I almost just put them on. Usually you'll try and stop the dim lights not to blind the other driver, but I needed that so bad, if just for myself, to feel better about what was in front of me.
7: You turn the brights off, the deer's like, all right, let's go.
8: Man, that was, I am happy to be back with you guys.
7: Well, we're glad you're here.
8: I love all you guys.
9: We love you too, man.
8: I said it out loud in the car because I was thinking I was going to die.
11: He's got it. Why?
8: Okay, maybe so. It's 12:31, lunchtime with the invasion rolls along. We come back, we talk Cowboys. Von Miller speaks about the signing. What did he say? We'll listen next.
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2: Thank you, Travis. It is 12:37, lunchtime with the Invasion on your Monday afternoon, getting your week started off. We'll mix with the Sweet Spot, Sean Bass, David Mino, coming your way here in 15 minutes or so. But we continue our Cowboys conversation. Got the news yesterday, and it is official now. Von Miller has signed a one-year deal with the Dallas Cowboys for $5.5 million. And it has incentives in the contract that can get him up to $7.5 million. But great signing. You got to love it. He is the NFL's active career sacks leader, a two-time Super Bowl champion, and you would imagine that 5 years after he decides to hang it up, a guy who will walk into the Hall of Fame, and of course now joining his fifth team after a decade in Denver, did 3 years in Buffalo, played for the Rams for a season, for Washington last year, and when you look at what he did in Washington last year, 9 sacks in 17 games, only started 3. Plays fairly sparingly now. He's a pass rush specialist. He's, look, you got the skill. You know how to do this. We will put you on the field to rush the passer.
3: Yeah, if Von Miller is your best pass rusher on the squad, maybe you're thinking, man, maybe we have someone to step up and, you know, can learn from him. But he was on the Nightcap show. That's with Shannon Sharpe, Chad Ochocinco, and Joe Johnson. After the deal went down, they just FaceTime Von Miller. He picks up, and the four of them are on talking about the signing. And he talked about how he got there with the Cowboys.
4: Man, they were the first team to contact me like a week before training camp. It had been like some talks about like the Cowboys like throughout the whole offseason, and you know, it just seemed right for me. I live here in the offseason. You know, my mom and my dad are here. My kids are here. You know, I always had a little blue on my heart since I was, you know, a little boy, and,
3: right.
4: You know, I always paid attention to the Dallas Cowboys. And, you know, my earliest memory of playing football included the Dallas Cowboys. I heard my daddy screaming in the back, and I ran back there to see what was going on. And he was screaming because the Dallas Cowboys had scored a touchdown. So that's my earliest memory of playing football, and to be back. You know, here to be back home is a dream within a dream. It's like Inception. You know, the movie with Leonardo DiCaprio.
5: Yeah, DiCaprio,
4: and my dream has always been to play in the NFL, and, you know, to play for the Dallas Cowboys is a dream within a dream.
2: That's pretty cool, and I imagine that's very true. Growing up in this area, and again, DeSoto High School alum, played his college football at A&M, so I would imagine, and if you get the opportunity towards the end of your career, why not?
3: And it's a week before training camp. The Cowboys are the very first team that contacted him. And he was putting different things out on Instagram as far as, you know, wanted to be a Cowboy. Hey, I'm still here. Videos of him working out.
2: Right.
3: And it came together pretty quickly. I thought maybe if they would sign a guy like Von Miller, it would be closer to the start of the season. Or even if he's still unsigned and you get to the season and you feel like you're lacking in that pass rushing statistic or whatever, then that's when you try to bring them in. But to have that going now with a couple of preseason games to go, it just lets me know that the all-in should have been maybe talking about this year now, because that feels like an all-in move to bring in a guy like Von Miller to rush through the quarterback. It's probably what you've seen in practice thinking, man, I don't know if we're going to have anyone that can get there. Because James Houston, who led, it was second in sacks last year for the Cowboys. Hell, he's playing in the preseason.
2: Right.
3: And Jadeveon Clowney, he's not here, and he had 8.5. So someone has to get to the quarterback, and they signed Von Miller. So, obviously, at 37 years old, the question is, what does he have left in the tank? And I know he had a good year last year in Washington with those 9 sacks, but he answers what he still can do.
4: Man, they can say what they want to say about, you know, my on-the-field production, but there's no question about it. I am the best teammate in the history of the National Football League. When it comes to being a great teammate, I just know how to do it. I've been doing it for a long time. I know how to bring the guys together. I know how to win my guys, you know, over. You know, every team that I've ever been on is not a guy in their locker room that'll say, you know, anything bad about me. And that's what I care about. You know, the guys that I work with, and I'll be able to do that here with the Dallas Cowboys. You know, they can say what they want to say. I'm worth, you know, 10 to 13 plays a game. I can win 10 to 13 plays a game, and that's with me not even stepping on the football field. Right. It's just the type of knowledge of the game that I know, and to be able to get the guys to play around me to a level that they wouldn't normally play at. And that has nothing to do with the type of, you know, skill that I can bring on the football field. So being a great teammate, knowledge of the game, you know, that's 10 to 13 plays a game, and then I can still walk into 8 to 10 sacks now. That's just walking in.
5: And then look, to be fair, again, last year, when you look at it, the last couple of years, maybe not what we come to think of when you think of Von Miller, which is really the first half of his career till he was 30. Then he got hurt, of course, didn't play in 2020. But you look at it, he had 13 games in 2024 with Buffalo, 6 sacks. Last year, 17 games, 9 sacks. So in that range, he played 37% of the defensive snaps last year with Washington, 33% the year before at Buffalo. So that's what to expect. That's called third down. That's one out of every three.
3: That's when they need to throw the football. Right. You put him on there so he can go and get the quarterback.
5: Yeah, and you just go all the way out. He was huge when the Rams won the Super Bowl in 21 when they brought him in halfway through the season. He had 4 sacks in their 4 playoff games on the way to his second ring after winning one back in 2015 with Denver. But what he just said there, the Cowboys now have gone from a defensive room where it felt like there was no leadership to Quinnen Williams, to Rashawn Gary, to Von Miller coming in there, talking about being a great teammate. He's a leader, knows how to do that. And then, of course, Caleb Downs, who might be a rookie but has those types of qualities to where, man, they have changed the structure of this defense completely.
3: And they always mentioned Kenny Clark as far Kenny as Clark, leadership another one, yeah. also. And I know he was there pretty late in the game last year as far as their trade goes, but he's also mentioned. No, you're right. I didn't even think about it in those terms. It's a lot of guys who are vocal, and they've been there and they've done that, especially with Von Miller. Now, Quinnen is a different story. He hasn't done that, but at least he's been there, and they know how good of a player that he is. That should be no problems at all, I think, with communication maybe on and off the field when you have guys like that on your squad. That's a really good asset to have.
5: Yeah, exactly. When you've got a guy like him that can walk in with 2 Super Bowl rings from 2 different teams, go, this is how we get here.
3: Yep. And as far as taking snaps away from the young guys, that may be the case. But, man, the valuable lessons that they can learn off the field and how to go about their business from him may be more valuable than those snaps you're talking about on the field if he's not there.
5: Right, and I don't know that it's – to me, it's okay, so they're going to take snaps away from – is it Azaraku? Is it Malachi Lawrence? Well, then what are we talking about? Malachi, we're going to have you out there first and second down, and sometimes Vaughn's going to come and take your spot on third down? Okay.
3: Right.
5: I think everybody's okay with that. And Malachi Lawrence – you mentioned this earlier. You don't see rookies just coming out like Azaraku last year, who had an unbelievable 22 whatever sacks it was as a senior.
3: 16 and a half or whatever, something like that.
5: Something crazy at Boston College. Had, what, 3 last year? So I think that those types of things you learn. You learn how to get better, and watching Von Miller do it and having him in your ear, I think it's a great signing. And it costs you nothing. Costs nothing.
3: Yep, 5.5. And 7.5 they can get up to. It just surprised me a bit when that signing went down. I know the flirtation of it early on, especially with Von Miller, but I just didn't think they were going to pull the trigger. I know we're going to stir some things up, and I think this can be considered in the category of stirring things up a bit. It's a name, and I know, of course, people know exactly who he is, and he's not the player that he used to be, but he can definitely be productive in the time that you're out there, and that's all that matters on getting this defense ready to be better than it was last year. And it feels like him working with Christian Parker before, they have the utmost trust in him that he can squeeze out whatever he can from all the guys that's on this defense now. Like, we talked about this a lot leading up to training camp, that Christian Parker is the star of this thing. And now he's getting the pieces to go out there and make some things happen. You think Matt Eberflus is on the side talking about, well, damn, you guys are doing all these things now. You didn't do anything last year, and look what happened.
5: Right.
3: Didn't give me any help whatsoever.
5: maybe he is, but I'll be curious to see, because this is not the move that makes me feel like Jerry was talking about in terms of I would be willing to give up future for now.
3: Right,
5: this
3: right.
5: is not giving up future.
3: No.
5: It cost you. They had the cap space. They created a chunk of cap space when they extended Quinnen Williams while we were out in camp. So I don't think that this is that move, but it does show that they believe this team is good and that they can add some pieces to it to make it better. And they've started that process.
3: I wonder if they're not done. If you see some of the things that you aren't comfortable with as far as your linebacker crew or your cornerback crew, are they going to bring guys in that are out on the street now? Because what was the name that there was associated with?
5: Adoree Jackson?
3: Yes, Adoree Jackson. Bobby Wagner, he's out there still, unsigned. So are you going to look at what you have and you see these two preseason games of practice and go, yeah, we're not where we need to be at linebacker. Right. Well, let's bring him in. Because, again, that's not sacrificing anything in the future.
5: Right.
3: To try and get better right now, that's just, you know, signing with the money that you already have. So you're wondering if that's going to be it, or they're going to continue to scour and see if they're – it just feels like they're not afraid now to pull the trigger whatsoever when they feel like they can come and improve this team.
5: Good, do it.
3: Yeah.
5: It should be that way with the quarterback and the offense where it's at. Like we've talked about, it feels like you've got a very finite window. So go try to win some.
3: And that's what Von Miller mentioned also in that nightcap show of saying, hey, man, look at this offense. Now, if you can have somebody there that can go out there and get the quarterback and help this offense, then, yeah, you can start winning. You can turn this thing around pretty quickly. And the team that we talked about earlier, we never mentioned it when you're talking about turning around, but there were quite a few teams last year that were bad the year before and all of a sudden made the playoffs this past season. So all these teams are thinking, why not us? So let's see what we can do to improve. So Von Miller, a Dallas Cowboy, 1 year, $5.5 million, can get up to $7.5 million. And we'll see him put the pads on for the Cowboys in week one. It's 12:49. It's the Invasion. Lunchtime is about to wrap up. We come back. We mix with the Sweet Spot. That's next here on The Ticket.
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7: Cowboys preseason rolls on. The Tick.
3: Just naturally adding a guy like Von Miller, it's right up Jerry's alley. Because that's a name that's going to stir up the pot. This is doing that. That moves the needle for everyone around to talk about this signing. 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
7: Things are looking up for the Cowboys defense this year.
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0: Wide receiver Camden Brown stood out for the Cowboys in the preseason opener on Saturday. Three catches on three targets for 62 yards and both Cowboy touchdowns. He says he has good chemistry with the backup QB.
1: Communication is the biggest key when you come to football. Being with a team, just talking, just have a good conversation with people you build, and every single day you have an opportunity to go with a quarterback, this and that third. I'm talking to Dak, I'm talking to Sam, I'm talking to Joe, I'm talking to everybody. That's how you build a connection with a quarterback.
0: Details of Von Miller's new one-year contract with Dallas, $5.5 million for the 37-year-old vet. It will be his 15th pro season. He has more sacks, 138.5, than any other active player. AP preseason poll out today. Ohio State is 1, Oregon 2, making the Big Ten the first conference to hold the top two spots in the preseason poll since 1987. Alabama checks in at 13. That snaps a 17-year streak of being ranked in the top 10 in the preseason poll. That is the second longest streak ever. And Major League Baseball has unanimously approved the new ownership group of the San Diego Padres, led by Jose Feliciano and his wife, Kwanzaa Jones. Jones makes history as the first African-American majority owner of a team in Major League history. That is the Ticket Ticker. I'm Kevin Landrum, Sports Radio 96.7 and 1310. 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
3: 12:57, it is lunchtime with the invasion on a Monday afternoon. Wrapping up, Donovan Lewis, Matt McLaren back at it tomorrow for your Tuesday. We'll throw up the signal for our weekly chat with Gordon Keith. Also, this week in sports history tomorrow for you as well.
4: We'll talk about my field trip that I had yesterday.
3: Universal.
4: Universal.
3: Yeah, Universal.
4: Circus.
3: Circus. We'll have that. But right now, we say hello to our friends Sean Bass and David Miner.
5: It's the sweet dudes.
3: Spot. Hi, guys.
6: Happy Monday.
3: Happy Monday to
7: Happy
3: you.
7: Happy Monday.
6: Congratulations to the invasion, our midday brethren who took the crown Friday
3: Thank
6: night.
3: Thank you. Yes. Yeah.
6: 4-1.
4: Tight fights.
7: They were.
4: But yeah. It was fun. Fun time. You guys enjoy it?
7: Oh, yeah.
4: You going to do it again next year?
7: I think we should do it again.
6: Okay. Absolutely.
4: I think so. I think you're right.
6: This might have been, I don't know. As far as quality, maybe the best night we've had in I don't know how long. Even if the fights ended early, they were ending because people were getting hit in the face.
3: Yeah, which was nice. The first three fights were so quick.
6: Yeah.
3: You started to worry, like, oh, no. But then we finally had some really good fights throughout the course of the night.
4: And it started with old Razor Ramon.
3: It did.
4: He got the tone started. I was worried about him when we had him on the air. It's kind of laid back, you know.
3: Didn't have much.
7: He didn't, silent assassin.
4: Well, he didn't talk a lot of noise. Usually when you get up there, they're talking a lot of S, but he didn't. And he let his fists do the talking.
6: He was just staying humble.
4: You got to stay humble.
3: He did.
6: And he kept safety in the back of his mind.
4: He did. Protected himself. And this thing turned out all right for the old invasion. Definitely the first overall win for us.
3: Yes. Yes, it was.
6: Our first year over 500.
7: Yeah, I feel like we've never had more than like one win in a fight night. And we started out 2-0. I was like, okay, we're set.
6: We'll run the table.
7: And then we got a little confident. And we're like, all right, go 5-0. It was close. They're good quality fights, like you said. It's good that they were actually hitting each other. And it wasn't just, moving around. And then somebody's elbow shoulder pops out. And then you have to end the fight. And then there's the other one. And they're all scared.
3: Yeah.
7: We need more trash talk, though, next year.
3: That'd be nice.
7: Need more trash talk.
3: I wouldn't mind some of that. Maybe a post-fight melee where everybody storms the...
7: Nah, maybe not.
4: We don't
7: need that.
3: No.
4: What are you talking about?
6: Maybe no fights in the crowd next
7: year.
6: Let's just...
3: I thought that was great.
4: Let's just all chill.
6: Yeah, let's just be one big happy P1 family. Let's not fight each other.
4: Yeah, everyone wanted to. They get pretty riled up when there are fights in front of them. So you just see people lose their minds. And people are normally nice... I don't want any violence. As soon as someone gets hit,
6: Friday factor though. End of the week.
7: Yeah.
4: Okay. No, that's true.
6: People extra lubed up. Mm-hmm.
3: Yeah.
6: Yeah.
3: Drinking something, doing who knows what else on a Friday. But it was a good time.
4: It was. Very good time indeed. Glad I was there.
7: Donovan, how many actual boxing matches have you been to? Because you're the boxing P1 of the station. Because it feels like if you go to a big one, or even like UFC, just out in the crowd, it feels like

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1: Irk, you saw everything else. I've been to one UFC pay-per-view in Vegas. I've been to a big-time boxing match in Vegas, and I've been to a couple here in town. Went to an Errol Spence fight at the Star, and well, I want to say Pacquiao fought at the AT&T Stadium.
2: Yeah.
1: And I went to that one. I feel like I went to one more. But they're just nothing compares to Vegas.
2: Mm-hmm.
1: And you go out there for it was Winky Wright and Felix Trinidad back in 04, I believe, 03, 04. I can't remember what year, but, man, just the stars that – I'm walking around, and
3: yeah, probably
1: I'm pretty high up.
3: Nuts. Yeah,
1: that was the most, maybe still the most I've paid for an event. It was like $250 a ticket. Still sitting pretty high up there, but it's like that experience is just nothing that you can ever take away.
2: You see the celebrities get really dolled up for stuff like that. Mm-hmm. Do the people that are sitting in the nosebleeds, they also get decked out with like a suit and dresses and all that?
1: As a matter of fact, we took that picture and we made it a coaster. And it's still we still have from a couple of them at the house. Yeah, from the boxing ring is in the background, and Twiggy and I are pretty high up there. You got to squint to see if there's anybody in the ring, but we're up there, and yeah, we have that as a coaster at the house. Somebody bring it and show it to you tomorrow. I think she looks pretty snazzy. Okay. In the photo.
4: Mm, yeah, bring it. Let's see the MGM.
1: It may have a little taco meat on that picture also.
4: Okay.
1: I'll bring it tomorrow. Yeah, I'll bring it tomorrow so everyone can check it out.
2: Three buttons undone, just letting you know.
3: I'm into that.
5: I'm in Vegas, baby.
1: Nice
2: little medallion.
5: Was that pre-Upper Decker? So everything was cool in the relationship?
1: Yeah, that's definitely pre.
5: Everybody was happy.
1: I wasn't at the ticket yet. I was still working at the Bone because I went to the fight with Boss Man Scott. He loves boxing also, so we went out there. It's all good. I'll bring it. I'll make sure I put it in a bag and bring our coaster.
2: Okay. How many years has it been since that momentous occasion at your home with the Upper Decker? Has it been over 20 years now?
1: I don't think so.
5: It was like 09. I think the Hardline did a segment on it a few months ago. And I was surprised it was actually Bob's idea.
1: Yeah, I'd never heard of it until it was on that.
5: And it was on a UFC show. Ultimate Fighter.
1: Yeah. Huh. Yeah. And it was a Christmas gift to the P1. That's what I did.
5: So how did that conversation go where he's like, hey, there's this thing called the Upper Decker.
1: He brought the audio.
5: You should do it.
1: No. He didn't say it like that. He just brought the audio up to the station and we played it. I went, huh.
5: And he said, I want to try this.
1: I'll do that. Yeah.
4: That'll be fun to try this.
1: I know.
2: And you have.
1: I have.
3: She nailed it on that.
1: Trust me. I have. And I'm still here.
5: So did you...
1: still here.
5: I feel like I could do an hour asking you questions about that.
1: We don't want to do that. You guys have a show.
5: Were you recording when she went into the bathroom and just waiting for her
2: to...
5: Yeah,
2: you got to keep it rolling.
1: Yeah, you have
5: come
1: to keep
5: out?
1: It rolling.
5: Okay.
1: Yeah. Which is pretty bad in itself. Just make sure you edit that part out.
2: But it works.
5: It worked.
1: It worked indeed.
6: But it worked.
1: All right, what's on the show today?
5: Upper Decker talk.
1: No.
2: How about football?
5: Yeah.
1: Football.
5: How about
1: indeed.
5: Football?
1: All right, sweet spot football next.
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0: 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Both Cowboys backup quarterbacks, Joe Milton and Sam Howell, were impressive Saturday night in Seattle. Howell got the start, completed 67% of his passes with a score. He's feeling good about the backup competition.
1: I feel good. I just try to take it one day at a time. That's kind of my mindset. And just keep kind of growing the offense and growing the system. And I feel like I'm getting more comfortable each and every day. Just try to make the most each and every day and try to learn from my mistakes and not make the same mistake twice. I think that's the big thing. And I feel like I'm in a good place, but I know there's a lot of room for me to improve.
0: The Von Miller signing made official today. Dallas will pay the Texas A&M alum $5.5 million for 1 year. Incentives could increase it to $7.5 million. Is the current active leader in sacks. The AP College Football preseason poll out today. Texas cracks top five at number five. They currently have 7 games on the schedule against teams in the top 25, 5 of them in the top 11. That's more than any other school. And John Nyland, a 3-time Pro Bowl guard who helped the Cowboys win their first Super Bowl championship, passed away Saturday in McKinney at the age of 82. Nyland made 111 starts in 9 seasons with Dallas, making the Pro Bowl 6 straight years from 1968 to 1973. Ticker also brought to you by the original Fort Worth Gun Show this weekend only at the Will Rogers Memorial Center. 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
8: Oh, yeah, that's right.
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8: That's not true. 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
10: Yes, your girlfriend.
11: Ooh. Sloppy Joe. I made them extra sloppy for you. I know how you kids like them sloppy.
12: Lady, you're scaring us.
13: In 2019, NBA legends Dirk Nowitzki and Dwayne Wade played their final home games.
14: Good both dude.
15: Oh, he's there. What a night.
16: Legend.
0: Brother.
15: Duke and Luka on the floor together.
16: Duke?
14: Duka.
15: Dirk and Luka on the floor together. I was like, did I say that? Duke. I don't know.
16: Duke.
15: Duke. Duke Nowitzki.
16: I was like, what is he talking about?
15: I'm just a college basketball
16: you
15: bro
16: are,
15: now.
16: You are.
15: College basketball show of record.
17: You head to the bro. Final
15: Cooper
17: Four.
15: Flag.
16: Yeah.
15: And
16: Jamal Crawford had 51 that night.
15: He did.
18: Yes! Here we go! Here we go! Here we go!
0: I have an additional note. I puked this weekend.
19: 1, 2, 3.
16: It is 1:15 in the afternoon, and this is Sports Radio 96.7 and 1310, The Ticket. He's David Mino, I'm Sean Bass, and you good P1s. You have found the sweet spot on this Monday, the 17th day of August, 2026. Thank you so much for being by the channel as Justin Montemayor produces this program. Matt Birmingham at the helm, making everything sound excellent as always, and bringing you news with tickers at 10 and 50 past the hour. It is the very handsome Kevin Landrum. Happy Monday and happy post-fight night weekend, David.
20: Yeah, man. Happy Monday to you. Happy Victory Monday, Sean. Do we count preseason wins as Victory Mondays?
16: Why not?
20: We don't get many of them, so yeah, let's just enjoy it. It's football season.
16: It's their first preseason opening win since 2017.
20: That's right.
16: So sure.
20: And how did the Cowboys do in 2017? I think they won the Super Bowl that year. So
16: don't know.
20: Have to run it back.
16: Correct.
20: I think that was a 9-7 year.
16: Yeah,
20: well, I'm correct.
16: We will talk plenty of football today. Plenty of preseason stuff from over the weekend. We'll get to it 2:35. What the hell the Arizona Cardinals are doing right now? An AP Top 25 poll is out today. We'll take a look at that at 2:15. And yeah, we have a preseason game to dive into at 1:55. And the big news of the weekend. Von Miller set to join America's team as his campaign worked.
20: Yeah.
16: He has been putting it out there for what feels like months now, and the Cowboys bit, so they have a pass rusher. But thanks to everybody that went to the Bomb Factory on Friday night for Fight Night 2026, which was an amazing night. I think, again, it's hard to know. There's been so many of these, but it feels like the large majority of the fights were good.
20: Oh, yeah. And just the night altogether. Like, they've all been great, but I feel like this one, we've definitely figured it out, where it's inside, which is the best part.
16: Yep.
20: And it's on a Friday night.
16: Uh-huh.
20: So we don't have to... I remember you and I talking before, because we had lunch in Deep Ellum before. It's like, man, it feels like a Thursday today, just because we're so used to doing this thing and then pulling audio, doing the show the next day. But it's like, man, today's Friday. This right. is nice. Good Friday vibes.
16: And honestly...
20: And I think you felt that.
16: The crowd... There was just a level of intensity that you haven't had in years past. Now, the energy inside the Bomb Factory is always good because mm-hmm. the sound just sort of bounces around. And when, you know, two pugilists get going, it just ups the intensity. But there was a fight in the crowd, which we don't condone. But that just yeah. showed you just how high the testosterone was running at the Bomb Factory. But yeah, an awesome
7: it
16: night.
7: Builds up, dude.
16: And the midday acquitted ourselves pretty nicely. Congratulations to the Invasion. They went 4-1, their first ever win at Fight Night. And this is the first time we finished over 500. We took silver going 3-2. And honestly, we could have very easily gone 4-1.
20: Yeah. 3-2. And everybody that fought, like, usually you'll get dudes that will sign up. Like, they're P1s, they want to be part of it, and, you know, they'll be smoking, like, 3 cigarettes before and drinking right. a few beers. You didn't have that. Like, everybody that signed up took it serious this year. Like, even our guys that didn't win, like, every fighter, even though the first, was it 3 fights in a row ended in the first round?
16: They did.
20: And it wasn't because they were, you know, ill-prepared. You just had one person, like our buddy Will that we had on the show this week, the Green Beret. Like, we met the guy, we're like, yeah... This dude should win.
16: And he did.
20: And it was cool seeing him out there, and you can definitely feel the nerves when you're backstage and everybody's, you know, warming up and they're getting wrapped up and it's
16: nobody's
20: their first
16: really
20: time fighting.
16: To one another, yeah.
20: Like, you can feel the tension, and I feel kind of nervous for them. And then Will gets out there, our Green Beret buddy, he wins, and we're standing on the stage, and he comes up and, like, he's just beaming.
16: Yeah.
20: He's just like, dude, that was so great. And it was funny in his fight. It was very, like, curb moment or something. The fight ends early, so we got some time to kill. And I think it was you that he asked. He's like, hey, man, do you mind if I bring my wife and a couple friends on the stage?
16: He grabbed the mic from me and started asking them to come up, so I couldn't say no.
20: And
14: we tell a Green Beret no.
20: Yeah.
16: Sure.
20: And he
16: yeah,
20: just
14: you
20: won.
14: You cut your head off.
16: You went to Syria for us. What am I going to say?
20: Yeah,
16: you
20: won
16: don't
20: in the
16: do this?
20: First round. And we thought, okay, yeah, it's going to be his wife. Okay, whatever. And then we look over, and there's like 40 people in the ring. He brought everybody he knew, and we're like, oh, they're still walking up there.
16: Yeah.
20: So that implemented the new rule. No one else in the ring at all time. It's a nice rule.
14: I loved hearing, as I was driving in, I was trying to make it like after the third fight, and I'm hearing all these fights end after one round. I'm like, dude, can we slow down a little bit? But I love hearing that one. Because the hard line, like, Will was fighting their fighter, right?
16: Mm-hmm.
14: They were so yeah. defeated finding out that their fighter was going up against a Green Beret. Like, you could just hear the pre-fight defeat in Bob and Davey's voice.
20: Oh, no.
16: Yeah.
14: They knew their guy was going to lose. They knew it, and yeah, he was gone in 50 seconds.
16: But then the fourth fight went the distance. Mm-hmm. There was blood. People always mm-hmm. like blood.
20: Oh, yeah.
16: The fifth fight was, I believe... Who fought fifth?
20: That was Hardline versus Invasion.
16: Yeah, that was also
20: that was Razor Ramon's win.
16: That was also
20: yeah. That was a good
16: distance.
20: Fight. Yeah.
16: And then of course we had the 11-year-olds in slot 6, and
20: they were almost too good.
16: Yeah, they trained like they're Gold Gloves kids fighters,
20: yeah.
16: And they don't like each other. I was talking to the kid in the blue, his mom. I'm like, so are they like?
14: Bet you were
16: friends or frenemies. She's like, no, they don't like each other whatsoever. I was like, okay.
14: Next year we have one P1 fight yeah. the two of them.
16: Mm. I'll take the kids.
20: Yeah, though. The kids are. They would beat everybody there.
16: Yeah, they
20: knew what they were doing. They were
16: they
20: in
16: had
20: shape.
16: Footwork.
20: Yeah,
16: they didn't bonk in the middle of the second round. They had plenty of energy throughout. But yeah, it was a good time. And towards the end of the night, I think this was fight 8 or 9, and second place was on the line. And I was in the broadcast booth. You were in the ring. Mm-hmm. And I'm sandwiched between both musers, George and Craig. And, you know, they're confident because, you know, I think both of these fighters didn't have a lot of experience. This was the 9th fight, I want to say. And Junior made the most wrong prediction possible, and it came true, or it failed within 3 seconds.
7: Go ahead.
17: I think our guy is going to kill the sweet spot.
19: I feel good about him.
21: Well, Riley's got the height and probably the reach.
19: Yeah, but he's not a Marine.
17: And he looks dialed in. Your guy's messing around with his underwear.
19: Yeah.
21: We trained him to do that.
19: Schmeckle was hanging out. All right, Rebel.
21: Oh, no! What's up now? What's up, Musers? What's up, Musers?
19: Peterson
21: dude went on the ground.
19: He slipped.
21: He went down?
19: He totally slipped.
21: What happened?
17: That took like 3 seconds.
7: Jeez.
19: Checking on
7: Pete.
19: Our guy, man, he took a shot.
20: Man, that was my favorite fight of the night, was those two guys, because all we really know about them are the one-sentence notes that we get, and they both were in really good shape. The Musers guy, he has 6 years MMA experience.
16: Yeah.
20: He's trained for a couple years. And then our guy, also in very good shape. He hasn't boxed. He's done some MMA training. So, yeah, the chalk would be the guy that's gotten into fights before.
16: Yes.
20: And then our dude... Yep, that was Riley.
16: Uh-huh.
20: Just came out swinging, knocked him down, and then he's just kind of like standing and strutting
21: around.
20: That's where that came from. That was so great.
16: What's up now, Musers?
20: We got the win.
16: We did.
20: Shocked the world.
16: And honestly, the last fight was great. That might have been the best P1 fight of the night. The 11-year-olds probably had the best overall fight, but the hardline P1 who
20: doesn't watch sports,
16: he doesn't watch
20: or
16: sports,
20: movies,
16: he reads books, he does
20: just reads
16: Muay Thai, and that was a terrific fight. And the guy he fought, was it Brent?
20: Brent Robinson.
16: He's actually related to some family friends of mine who I grew up with. And I saw a group of people I probably haven't seen in 15 or 20 years. So I watched the final fight with them out of the crowd.
20: Cool.
16: That was really cool. And yeah, the energy in the crowd. You know, you're up on the stage, you hear it. But when you're down there, it's like a mosh pit, dude. People are going nuts.
20: Yeah, it's great. I think the turnout was really good. Like the Friday definitely helped it out. People were getting there early. It definitely felt like it built, like it started strong, and then it just kind of built through the evening.
16: Mm-hmm.
20: Another good one. 10 fights, nice and quick,
16: and a
20: three one-minute rounds.
16: Party, St. Pete's Dancing Marlin right next door. I saw Ham. I saw Monty. We had a big EA sighting.
20: Okay.
16: Deddy was trying to lay his Mac down best he could.
20: Wearing his Kangol.
16: Our buddy Michael Dixon showed up, bringing multiple ladies.
20: Okay.
16: So he might have been the
20: ladies
16: MVP
20: man
16: of the post-party. But, it was good times. It was good times. And hopefully we do it again at next year.
20: Oh, yes.
16: So thanks to everybody that came to Fight Night 2026. And one thing we want to get to here in the top spot before we start talking football. Justin, where did you find this? This would be the school lunch menu that was left on the printer. Because every day
20: it's the
16: Ham,
20: most random sentence I've ever heard.
16: Every day Ham brings us our sponsors all typed up, and he also brought us a lunch menu. What's going on with this?
14: Like you said, it was just left on the printer, and because I don't have a sponsor sheet like you guys, he brings me some kind of random piece of paper. So he brought me the Fort Worth ISD lunch menu.
16: Fort Worth ISD. We're trying to figure out who printed this off up here. Because I don't know anybody that has kids in Fort Worth ISD.
20: We thought it was Jay at first because he works in a school around this age.
16: But not Fort Worth.
20: But not Fort Worth ISD. So I don't know. But that is the big mystery. But it's fun reading. I don't know. It kind of brings back memories
16: of
20: this is what, first through fifth grade of what we would eat at that age, and I guess it's fairly similar. This looks a little more advanced than anything I ever had.
16: And honestly, they're starting out today. It's the 17th, Monday. They're firing right out of the gate with cheese pizza.
20: Let's go. Pizza Monday.
16: The square pizza.
22: Pizza. Doesn't get any better than that.
16: You're right, Tyler. And then they also have the garlic bread stick.
20: Okay.
16: You want to go healthy? Turkey Cobb salad with dinner roll.
20: I like that, too.
16: Don't know how many kids are going to go for that. Seasoned refried beans.
20: Okay.
16: Lettuce and cherry tomato side salad, chilled diced pears, which I'm a fan of, or a fresh apple, your choice. What are you going with today? We going pizza?
20: Pizza on a Monday is pretty bold, but it is a victory Monday. If it's the square pizza, like if it's me at the age of 37 and I get to order this, I want to check out the square pizza once again because it's been 25 years at least since I've had it.
1: They still rock that,
20: I think. They do? That's good.
1: And in our district, corn is always the side. That's the way it was for us growing up. Niblet corn was always the main side.
20: And chocolate milk.
1: Yeah, of course.
20: You would have square pizza, corn, and chocolate milk.
2: Yeah. That's the pyramid.
3: My dinner last night.
14: Yeah, well, this is also for K through fifth grade, so that's perfect.
1: You had square pizza last night, Ham?
3: I had chocolate milk with it.
1: What'd you say?
3: I said I had chocolate milk with
20: it. Chocolate milk.
1: I heard chocolate milk.
14: Chocolate milk.
1: Chocolate milk.
14: I do love, you're right, though, with, for a elementary school, a turkey Cobb salad. What second grader is ordering that?
1: Not many. I bet some teachers get
20: that. Some nerds.
14: Yeah, I guess a teacher, but there's no way kids going up there and getting some, nice little lean turkey.
1: Do you want pizza or a salad, kiddo? 95%
20: they're all going with pizza. Yes.
1: Going to pizza.
20: And they change up the menu every, like, I feel like my school was the same thing every single day. Like with probably around this age. And I think they'd mix in pizza on Fridays. But other than that, it was kind of the same deal.
1: We pretty much tomorrow, had 2 week stints of variety, but pizza would always be a Friday staple.
20: Like, how about this? Tomorrow you get orange chicken and brown rice. You can get a turkey BLT sub.
1: Okay.
20: Savory green beans, fresh carrots, chilled peaches. Fresh banana.
1: Fresh banana.
20: Fresh, yes.
1: Not to be confused. You're not getting with old brown banana.
20: A brown banana. No.
1: Okay. All right.
20: Doing things right in Fort Worth. How about this?
1: Well, we will keep track of our lunch
20: pretty
1: menu
20: good
1: here on the Sweet Spot. Late lunch for those at 128. All right, coming up next, big damn deal, a homecoming for a future Hall of Famer. 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
2: Thank you, Justin.
1: Thank you, David.
2: Sweet spot. Sean Bass, me, David Mino. It's a Cowboys preseason victory Monday. We got Monto, Ham, we got Lando, and we got a lot of effing football today. We're going football all the way on the show. 2:35, we talk about how do you handle the preseason in the NFL, and there's one team that is doing it the very wrong way. We'll talk about the Cowboys preseason game coming up next. Nice win. But right now, 1:36 here on the Sweet Spot.
0: It's the Sweet Spot's big damn deal of the day.
3: I think it was
2: but sponsors
4: DFW Security.
2: Thank you, Ham. And here, Sean, let's talk about the, I guess, the news of the day, the news of the weekend, where we saw yesterday evening that the Cowboys had agreed to terms with edge rusher Von Miller.
5: Yeah, they're being reported 1 year, $5.5 million, and with incentives, he can make $7.5 million for a 37-year-old who is definitely past his prime. But he still had 9 sacks last year for the Commanders, not playing in a every down role, pretty much a pass rush specialist. And I would imagine that's the role he's going to have here. And give him props, because he was campaigning for this pretty heavily in the offseason.
2: Oh my gosh, yes, his Instagram is filled with him working out at the Star. And then, of course, yesterday, post the video in the jersey. And I guess I'm not surprised by this. The thing that surprises me is the timing of it all. Like, I figured it would be similar to last year with Jadeveon Clowney, where, I mean, his name was thrown out, like, throughout training camp, that, hey, Clowney's out there, it could happen. And then I think that was about a month into the year where they brought him in. I thought it'd be more of a timeline like that, where you see what you have with your young guys. You figure out your rotation. If there's an injury, if you feel like you need some help, which they could still definitely use some help with edge rush, that you bring them in, I don't know, a few weeks in. But, like, I don't know. Is this telling to you that they bring them in during training camp, that they don't feel very comfortable with what they have as of this exact moment?
5: Yeah, I think they've had 3 weeks to figure that out.
2: Yeah.
5: And in an offseason. And we really like Donovan Ezeraku. And
2: he could
5: be a very good pressure player moving forward. And we like Rashawn Gary and what he could be. But outside of those two, I mean, you have James Houston, who was second on your team in sacks last year. But very much like Von Miller, Jadeveon Clowney was your leading sack getter last season with 8.5. And he was brought in during the regular season. So don't wait and just let this become a problem or an area of non-productivity. Just get a guy who is not going to play every down.
2: Right.
5: A guy that could maybe usher some of these younger defensive ends slash edge players. And just maybe, as he said on social media, roll out of bed and get 8 sacks. That would be great.
2: And I feel like he still has that in him. Like, at the age of 37, especially not having to play, you know, even if he only plays on third down, if it's third and passing situation, put Von Miller on the field, and he's still going to be able to get to the quarterback. And I just think it's good for a leadership standard, too, of the defense. Is you've got a lot of young edge rushers that you're trying to figure out, and Ezeraku going into year two, where it's like, okay, he's going to be a starting edge, and this isn't going to take time away from Ezeraku, I don't believe. But just having a dude that he grew up watching Von Miller, and to have him to be a part of the team and be like another coach in the room, I think that's very valuable to this defensive line room.
5: And we'll talk about Malachi Lawrence and what we saw in the preseason win over the Seahawks Saturday night. But he's still a rookie. I mean, he's a first rounder. I think he's going to be okay. He showed some good traits against the Seahawks, but there was a few moments where he was out of position. I just don't see what this hurts.
2: Like, no.
5: It's $5.5 million base salary for a guy who, keep in mind, got 9 sacks for Washington last year, and they dealt with a slew of injuries, including to their quarterback, Jaden Daniels, and they won 5 games. Let's say Washington was good, and they were leading games, and other teams had to try to come back and throw the ball. He probably gets more than 9 sacks.
2: Mm-hmm.
5: So you get 9 sacks on a bad team. If he could just replicate that this year for Dallas, and hell, even if he's your leading sack getter with 9 or 10, this is well worth it, because I heard the musers this morning and they're worried about, or George was worried about, okay, is this going to take playing time away and development from a younger player? Honestly, I think they have their mind made up about Sam Williams. I think a guy like Maris Liefau, who we like, who we've talked to a couple years now at camp, I think he has more traits of a linebacker as opposed to an edge, and I think that was pretty evident against the Seahawks.
2: Mm-hmm.
5: So getting a guy who you know has the savvy of getting to a quarterback, and with this offense being as good as we think it's going to be, Dallas should have leads. And if they have a lead, Von Miller is going to be extra value.
2: Yeah, yeah, I would say that's the one negative. Like, I like the signing. It's very low risk, but it will... You're going to have to part ways with one of those guys. And it felt like going in, the battle is between Sam Williams and Maris Liefau to make the roster. And now, you know, they both might not make the team. But we know what the ceiling of Sam Williams is. He's not a first, second, or third year player anymore. At best, he's a rotational edge. Maris Liefau, we don't know. I feel like he was done a little dirty at linebacker.
5: Yep.
2: I think he could be a decent, now he's what, a third round pick, so maybe a rotational type backup linebacker, but moving to edge, and there's going to be a large learning curve. They both might not make the team. So if we're looking at your edges right now, you've got Rashawn Gary, James Houston,
5: yes,
2: who's going to be in on third downs. He might be your best pass rusher on the team. Von Miller, of course. You got Donovan Ezeraku and Malachi Lawrence. So what, that's 5,
5: yeah,
2: that you're carrying?
5: And I do think you're going to be able to get some up-the-middle blitz from guys like Jayshon Barham,
2: yeah,
5: Shamar James. I think there's going to be pressure from different areas in this defense that's going to disguise a lot of stuff pre- and post-snap.
2: Yeah, and I just think having him there to, like, it just feels very low risk. And yeah, it's going to suck to part ways if it's Liefau that doesn't make the team, just because we know him and we know it was a third round pick. But I mean,
5: but he does play special teams.
2: He does.
5: Sam Williams feels like the odd man out right now,
2: yeah,
5: just looking at it on paper, because I don't know if he's a teamer like Liefau is. And if you do have a slew of injuries at linebacker, you can always move Maris back to an inside spot. It
2: yeah
5: might not be ideal, but he has that versatility.
2: He's done it before, yeah, and it's a different scheme. And you know, he's basically playing for his Cowboys life every single day. He got the start Saturday night, but I really don't see anything other than that. Like, it's, if he doesn't work out, if he gets hurt, okay, you part ways, or you put him on the injured reserve, or you just don't play him. Like, this isn't, you're not going out to, this isn't your Max Crosby trade, which maybe I wonder if this ruins that.
5: That's out the window now.
2: I think it is for the time being. Like, I could still see it happening around the trade deadline. Like, I don't think they make a trade for him anyway. I don't think they're going for another edge right now. Now, if there's, I think other positions are on the table. Like, if they're not confident with the cornerback situation, there could be a trade, there could be a signing. There's reports that there could be interest in Adoree Jackson, which
5: that doesn't feel like
2: I'm
5: something
2: good.
5: That-
2: I don't need that.
5: We want here because
2: he's never been good.
5: Well, and he's played for the Giants and the Eagles, and I guess there's the Christian Parker of it all because he was with Philly last year. But hosting pregame every week when it's a divisional game and Adoree Jackson's on the other side, you're sort of rubbing your hands together going, okay, that's the guy
2: yeah
5: that we're going to target if he gets matched up on Pickens or CD.
2: And you've got Kalen Carson, who is kind of that way right now as a depth corner.
5: Yeah,
2: like, you hope you don't have to see him on the field.
5: We'll get to him because he didn't acquit himself very well in the first half against Seattle.
2: But yeah, if it's like Adoree Jackson slash Bridges or one of these younger dudes, I'd rather just have a younger guy on the team.
5: Reddy Stewart
2: as a
5: looks
2: depth
5: like he
2: guy
5: can play.
2: Yeah. Yeah, he was fine. And even if he gets targeted, let's figure that out. We know what Adoree Jackson is already. So I don't see that as an upgrade unless they're just bringing somebody into camp or something, or somebody to fill out the roster that if he has to play, you're probably screwed anyway and you're going to want to try another move. But yeah, with Von Miller, I think this is a move that makes the team better. Now, it's not going to help in every facet, but if there is struggles with generating a pass rush from the outside, I think this is going to help out. Now, I don't think he gets 9 sacks like he had last year, but if he ends the season with 5.5 sacks for five, like that's a sack per $1 million.
5: We're talking about an 8-time All-Pro who had nearly 10 last year on a bad team. I think the bar should be 8. Like, he threw it out there on social media that he can roll out of bed and get 8 sacks, even in a part-time role. And I feel like that's what the expectation should be, because he's the one that threw that gauntlet out there. And
2: if he plays 17 games, 8 is definitely attainable.
5: And you didn't have to give up any draft capital to go get this guy. This guy was free. All it cost was money. Now, I do think it's interesting. He puts out on Instagram yesterday a Photoshop, you know, vision of him wearing number 40 with a captain's patch on his chest. First off, I don't know if he's going to be a captain stepping right in. Two,
2: that is pretty bold.
5: Two, Hunter Lipke wears number 40, and he's been here for a number of years. Is he going to? I guess he has the money that he could buy that from Lipke if he really wanted to.
2: Probably. He wore 40 at DeSoto and A&M, and I think he wore it with the Rams.
5: Mm-hmm.
2: But yeah, I mean, or what if Lipke's like, nah, man, this is my number. You can't buy it from me.
5: Well,
2: I bet he gets it. I bet he gets his number.
5: Yeah, maybe.
2: He was 58 with the Broncos, I think. Is anybody 58 right now?
5: And he was 24 last year with Washington. I think that, I'm not sure who's wearing that digit at the moment. Maybe some camper that I'm not thinking about. But no, getting Von Miller, it's very low risk. There's only upside here. Just like getting Jadeveon Clowney last year. That was sort of found money because it just cost dollars. It didn't cost second round pick, didn't cost a fourth. They love to trade away fourth-round picks. This cost nothing. This is a guy.
2: He's a future Hall of Famer.
5: Wanted to be here, and he was on a podcast earlier this offseason talking about how this will be the first time that his parents can come to every home game. They don't have to fly places. They can just roll up the road from DeSoto and go watch games at the Death Star.
2: And how about the Cowboys doing something that feels obvious that came to fruition? Because there's been times, like, with Derrick Henry working out at SMU, and it felt like a fit here, and Jerry didn't want to pay Derrick Henry, who was 28, 29 years old at the time.
5: He didn't want to pay him $10
2: million. $10 million right. For the best running back in the NFL.
5: Right.
2: In this one, I mean, Von Miller's past his prime, but I think the timing is good, too. I think just to get ahead of this, and who knows if another edge rusher goes down for some other team, Von Miller's out there, and I think a lot of people would be interested in it, so they actually got ahead of it at the right time.
5: I mean, he's top 10 all-time in sacks. He's got 138.5, tied with DeMarcus Ware. I think three more, he's going to pass Strahan for sixth all-time. So he's going to climb the list while a Dallas Cowboy, getting to play for the team he cheered for growing up, and it's going to help Christian Parker in year one. Because even if he's just a part-time player, you have a guy that has a knack to get to the quarterback. You have another pressure player. That's well worth $5.5 million.
2: And going back to the Photoshop picture, I think he is going to be a captain here. Just based off of experience, the things one reason they brought him in for, I think, is to help out with the younger guys. Now, he's going to be productive also. But I think if you're just talking about leaders on that defense, and you're just looking at names and not how long they've been here, he's definitely the one. He's the alpha.
5: Do you make a mercenary a captain just knowing he's probably only here for 1 year when Christian Parker and Shoddy's trying to build a culture and a system?
2: For year one, I think so.
5: I would bet he's not a captain to start.
2: I wonder who they would be. I can see Jalen Thompson being a captain.
5: Quinnen or Quinton. Quinton. As Jerry likes to say. Yeah. I think you have one of your safeties, be it Caleb in year one or two. I think Jalen Thompson probably takes that mantle. Yeah, there's guys on the defensive side that could already be dubbed a captain because they're going to be, even Rashawn Gary is being talked about as a leader in camp. So I don't know if you just throw the C right on Von Miller, knowing he's only going to be here for a season.
2: And even if it's not wearing the captain C, they're still considered, captains and leaders of the defense.
5: That helps that room matter what. That's At the end of the day, the team got better.
2: Oh, absolutely.
5: That's what we want our executives to do. All right, it's 150 here on the Sweet Spot. Coming up next, let's talk about 17-7. Cowboys had some good signs for CP's defense.
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0: Ticker brought to you by Sierra Nevada Brewing Company's iconic Pale Ale and McShann Forest. For the first time on Saturday, the Dallas Cowboys got to look at what a defense under Christian Parker can be. Parker calling plays from the sideline. His defense limited in Seattle to just 156 total yards. Ryan Schottenheimer on the defense.
1: We were a little sloppy early on. We gave them some hidden yards with penalties early on. But I thought they really buttoned down, and I thought the pass rush was really good. We let Milroy get out a few times, which he's very athletic. Overall, I was very, very pleased. Anytime you can get three and outs and four and outs in the red zone stops, it's what you want.
0: Dallas returns to Oxnard this afternoon, a practice day before another scrimmage, this time with the Saints tomorrow. Earlier today, ESPN put out a report that the NBA's investigation into Clippers owner Steve Ballmer potentially funneling money to Kawhi Leonard to circumvent the salary cap has yielded no evidence. Just a few hours later, the NBA released a statement saying the article is inaccurate. Investigation has been ongoing since September, and Leonard's trade to the Raptors is still on hold. And the Rangers are off today as they head home following a disappointing 2-5 road trip against the bottom two teams in the AL West, the Angels and A's. Texas now two games back of Houston and a half game back of the Orioles for the wild card. Ticker also brought to you by Bike Mart. Back to school starts at Bike Mart. 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And remember, life is better on a bike from Bike Mart. That is the Ticket Ticker. 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
3: What'd you say? Chuckle milk.
4: Shaka Khan, let me rock it, let me rock it, Shaka Khan.
3: I love it. 158 on a Monday. Hope you had a great weekend. Appreciate you being with us to begin your week. We're the Sweet Spot. He's David. I'm Sean. 235. We'll get into some other NFL notes from the weekend. We have a top 25 in the AP poll. It is out. We'll talk a little college football at 215. Very football intensive show on this Monday because it's that time of year, man. As the Cowboys are 1-0 in the preseason, so let us talk about 17-7 Saturday night up in Seattle, a very loud stadium where people were fired up that the reigning Super Bowl champions were back at it. Mm-hmm. And let's start with the defense, because Christian Parker called his first game as defensive coordinator. He was on the field. I'm curious to see if he bounces up to the booth at all just to get that perspective in one of these final two preseason games. But all in all, I think it was... they acquitted themselves pretty nicely, because if you just go by numbers, Seattle only got in the end zone one time, and they only gained 156 yards, and Dallas came away with three sacks. And again, it's second, third, and fourth teamers, but that's a good place to start. Now, the first drive, 13 plays, 80 yards, as Drew Lock drives Seattle down the field, and they score a touchdown, thanks in part to a couple of pretty bad penalties by Kalen Carson, mm-hmm. the corner mm-hmm. who I believe was flagged three times on the night. And really, if there was one big negative of the 17-7 victory, was 13 penalties for 103 yards.
5: And I think just overall, defense and offense, when you're going into the first preseason game of the year with the Cowboys, there's no expectations. It feels like every time, because you're seeing backups for the most part and rookies, and it just feels like, especially if there's a new scheme, that everybody's a step slow. It's going to be a vanilla style game, but it just feels like in years past that it just, they haven't been ready for it yet. And it felt like Saturday night, even though it wasn't perfect, that you had a competent team out there that knew what they were doing play wise. Yeah, now you said Kalen Carson wasn't great. There's a lot of things we could get into that wasn't good, but you went on the road to a really loud environment, a team that's very well put together, a deep Seattle Seahawks team, and you played a good football game.
3: And the thing that stood out to me the most about the defense is people weren't woefully out of position. I mean, Seattle had a few decent plays, but there was nobody that was like glaringly like in the wrong gap or not right. covering somebody. And the level of tackling, I thought, was better, because there wasn't hardly any missed tackles on the night. And that's something, in you look at the past two preseasons, you saw a ton of, especially in these games where it's nothing but backups.
5: Yeah, we got to see quite a bit of Malachi Lawrence. I thought he won a pass move.

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1: He just... Malachi Lawrence broke his outside contain, and then he just had a huge lane to the outside to pick up a first down. And that's, I think that's something that's, it's a rookie move. I think that's something you learn from. He's got the tape of it out there that he's going to learn that, you know, you can get quarterback horny at times when, you know, especially it's third down and you just want to get to the backfield to get the quarterback. But with certain guys, you have to stay in your lane, and you can't go to the inside because you're going to get beat.
2: But there were other times where he was setting the edge on run plays. You know, there was a few times he was able to pressure the quarterback. I thought all in all he graded out okay. Now, obviously, he's a late first rounder. I'm glad he got more snaps than Caleb Downs. I would have been fine if Caleb Downs didn't play at all because I think he's that good.
1: It was cool seeing him out there just like in the full jersey. I'm like, oh, there it is.
2: Only eight
1: snaps. He looks so good.
2: Savon Revell had, I believe, 8 to 10 plays, I want to say, and he graded out okay. And I think that's interesting that they put him out there because I guess you have to. There's only so many corners, and you can't rest everybody. I think he's putting himself in position to be one of their top three, which I think is great.
1: Yeah.
2: I know that the depth there, as we talked about last segment, the idea of maybe bringing in an Adoree Jackson, which neither of us are too high on. I'm glad that Revel is not only building on good practices, he's translating that into productivity out on the game during preseason where, again, it was a short sample, but he graded out pretty well.
1: So let's get to the story of the night. And I watched this game yesterday. So I'd get on social media Saturday evening, and I kept seeing Camden Brown pop up. And I saw the touchdown catches, like, okay, that looks good. And then going back and watching it, like, I'm looking for number 6 on offense, which is the number he's currently wearing. And they might have found something, a dude that's undrafted. And I don't want to overreact to a preseason game. But when you're looking at the dudes that are, you know, I think we've spent a little time talking about if they're going to keep 5 receivers. Obviously, we know the top 3.
2: You know the top 4.
1: We know the top 4 with Kevontae Turpin, who is a gadget. They use him as a weapon. And then you basically have room for one more guy. Now, is that Jonathan Mingo, who they traded an asset for a couple years ago, and he hasn't really shown you anything? Now, I will say he had a pretty decent game on Saturday.
2: Yeah,
1: there was a couple slant routes where it's like, okay,
2: same
1: he's
2: drive,
1: able to
2: right?
1: make a play. I think it was early in the game. I think he caught at least one on the first or second possession. And other than, I mean, Marquez Valdez-Scantling he's on the team. He's tall. I don't see him making the roster at all. He did play quite a bit Saturday. And we have heard the name Camden Brown in camp. Now, maybe you've seen videos of him in practice, and every year there's a receiver whose name gets thrown out because they're having a good practice. It's usually an undrafted guy.
2: See Jalen Brooks from a few years
1: Absolutely.
2: Ago.
1: Absolutely. Jalen Brooks, who's doing things with the Cardinals now, and Simi Fioko was a guy a few years ago. There's always that name out there that's, you know, oh, this is nice. You have your camp crushes on them, and they end up not making the team. They might be a practice squad guy. We've heard that about Camden Brown, and then he showed up Saturday night, especially in the red zone, just making 2 touchdown catches, one with his left hand, just a one-handed catch.
2: Yeah, by the way, that was a really good ball by Joe Milton. Joe Milton, who hasn't shown much touch on his passes, at least last preseason.
1: I want to talk about quarterbacks in a minute,
2: threw
1: too.
2: Threw a really good ball, and the other one, you know, it was a 39-yarder where he just went and bodied up against the corner, and Sam Howell threw it to a spot where his guy could get it, and he wrestled it away for a touchdown, and that happened in the final 2 minutes of that was a 65-yard drive over the final 2 minutes, which I thought Sam Howell acquitted himself pretty well too.
1: Yeah, I think both quarterbacks played well, and I give a slight nod to Joe Milton just because of just looking at the growth from last year, how it was he's throwing 100 miles per hour every single time. He looked a little rattled out there. I thought he commanded the offense really good on Saturday night.
2: Yeah, like, the first drive of the third quarter, he goes 5 out of 6 and made plays with his feet.
1: It looked night and day compared to the limited stuff we saw last year. And he looked like a second-string quarterback. Like, if he wins the battle, you know, if Dak goes down, you're pretty much screwed no matter what. But I really liked what we saw from Joe Milton Saturday. Yeah.

0: Same for Sam Howell.
1: I don't know if he's going to win the job necessarily, because I think it is a little telling that they gave Sam Howell the first start. Now they're going to start Joe Milton in the first half of the second game, so it's a true battle. I'm just curious if all the ones are out there, starting line, Pickens, CD, you name it, who would move the team better? That's my real question, because I hate to just defer to experience, but Sam Howell has made 18 NFL starts, and Joe Milton has made 2, I believe.
0: I mean, isn't it pretty telling that Joe Milton was out there with the third-string offensive line, and he was still able to command the offense? Which, by the way, if we're talking negatives, no starting offensive lineman's allowed to get hurt this year. The backups, other than T.J. Bass is fine as a guard, you don't have any other tackles on this team. The cliche is quarterback is the hardest position to play in all of sports. Offensive tackle is the hardest position to play, because there's only a hand, and it's not just the Cowboys. Depth at offensive line and tackle, it is so hard to find a backup tackle that can play at an NFL level.
1: Drew Shelton was not great. Even on the touchdown that Camden Brown, the one-hander, he got beat in pass protection.
0: Nate Thomas was bad.
1: Both of them had false starts throughout the night. It was just, again, the penalties were a real negative for otherwise a pretty nice opening preseason win. But I guess that's something that just needs to grow and develop throughout camp, and they've got to work out with the Saints coming up this week. So, yeah, you're going to need to find a swing tackle somewhere, because maybe that guy's not even on the roster.
0: I know. They're hard to find, because there's a lot of other teams that need those type of dudes. And Drew Shelton, the fourth round pick, he's not ready to play NFL action yet. Maybe he can be a project to at some time be a swing tackle type thing. There's also news today that the Cowboys waived receiver Trayshon Holden, who it was in the second half.
1: Fourth
0: he
1: quarter.
0: Had the terrible mistake of trying to field a punt inside the 5-yard line, bobbled it, fumbled it, gave it away. And he actually messed up twice on 2 plays, because right before that, the 12 men on the field play, which luckily it was like a 4th and 7 or something, he's the punt returner. He has to count how many people are out there and either call the timeout or signal to the bench that you have too many men out there. And the next play, he's trying to be a superhero and make the team, I guess, but the right move there is just to let it go. And if you started at the 4-yard line, you do that.
1: Well, they waive him today. You still have Jordan Hudson in camp, the SMU undrafted receiver. Jonathan Mingo, you mentioned, had a couple of catches. It's going to come down to him and Camden Brown.
0: Yeah.
1: And I would go for the younger, more enticing playmaking receiver there, just because, you know, that guy's going to have to be a special teamer. That guy's not going to get a lot of snaps. But if you can show out at Georgia Southern and catch 14 touchdowns in a year, make plays every day at practice and camp, and mm-hmm. then haul in a couple of, you know, big boy touchdown grabs in this game against Seattle, I'm not saying he's made the team, but he's definitely leading that battle now over Mingo.
0: And you're going to see a ton of him in the next couple preseason games also. Like, he's going to be out there and given opportunities.
1: I think tight end is something interesting we need to look at as this goes forward, because Michael Trigg, did a good job. He 4 out of 5 passes he caught. One was a drop, but he had a couple of catches on that late 2-minute drive by Sam Howell that led to a touchdown. And I think Schoonmaker, we talked about it a little bit last week, that guy, he's on a hot seat. I don't know if he's going to make the roster, because they love Brevin Spanford as a big blocking tight end.
0: So they're going to keep 3 tight ends. It'll be Ferguson and Spanford. And then the third, I guess we kind of automatically penciled in Schoonmaker, just because he was a former second-round pick.
1: Second-rounder.
0: But Michael Trigg, that was a dude they spent a lot of bonus money on as an undrafted free agent. He had a lot of production at Baylor. He was seen as probably a mid-round pick at tight end, and we haven't heard much about him at camp, but I think he gives you more than Schoonmaker does.
1: I think so too.
0: And honestly, like, if you're asking me for a third tight end, and I think he looked decent at blocking on Saturday. That's not a big enough sample size, but I think if you're just looking at, you know, what can a skill set, is there a skill set that is a little more extraordinary than something else? Michael Trigg's a good receiver. Luke Schoonmaker just doesn't have anything that's above average.
1: And the thing is, if they wanted to keep Schoonmaker, there's a good chance that Trigg gets picked up by some other team off waivers. So you have to look at that. Also, the running back room I thought was great. I know Phil Moffa left with a chest contusion. I thought everybody looked good, but let's be real. Malik Davis is the second best runner on this team.
0: I wouldn't say everybody looked great. I think Malik Davis looked really good. I worry about Jaden Blue. It feels like, because I think they ran a screen to him or something. If you get him out in space, that's awesome. He's got a ton of speed. I don't like him running between the tackles. I think both of those guys, with Jaden Blue and Phil Moffa, I think they both have their warts, where one is a small, super quick dude, the other is a big guy, but Phil Moffa's hurt all the time, and he got hurt Saturday night also. I think Malik Davis is the second best running back on this team. I think he should make the team.
1: He had a 100-yard game on Christmas.
0: Yeah.
1: And he had a 40-yard touchdown run last year, and we talk about the lack of explosive runs with Javonte Williams. It just feels like, even though he's, you know, the cockroach of the roster, where he goes away, they wave him, he comes back.
0: Well, he's good.
1: I think he's really quite good. And if you wanted to roll with him as your number two, you could keep Blue or Moffa, either of those guys on the practice squad, and have the other one play teams.
0: I'd love to be in a meeting where they're talking about the running backs on this roster, because I think fans maybe just get fatigue about Malik Davis because he's been around, but he's never been like a starter or a two. He's always been like a three that's been pretty good.
1: Yeah.
0: But I think given the opportunities where, you know, you mentioned your strengths of Jaden Blue and Phil Moffa, Malik Davis is kind of a combination where he's not a one, but I think if you were to release him, he gets picked up by another team.
1: Also, I think Israel Abanaconda, I know it was against third and fourth teamers, but he's a good runner. And it feels like if he is out there, some other team might nab him. He was a former Hard Knocks guy with the Jets. I don't know if you remember him. I think he tore his knee up in the preseason.
0: Oh, yeah.
1: He was waived late in 2024, but that's a guy who I think if you put him with second teamers, he would look pretty good too.
0: Yeah, I'd like to see it. Maybe you could sneak him to the practice squad. I wonder about Jaden Blue or Phil Moffa, if you do that, or how many running backs you keep on the roster, because you have to account in Hunter Lepke as a running back also. So is it three backs plus Lepke? I think that's probably what you're leaning towards. And yeah, I think Malik Davis is doing everything he can to make, like, he deserves to make an NFL roster.
1: I agree. All right, coming up next here on The Sweet Spot, college football has their first AP poll of the year, and guess who's on top?
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7: 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The Mavericks and Stars have released a joint statement this afternoon saying that they have resolved the legal matters between the two organizations. They will continue to play home games at the AAC through 2031. The Mavs filed a lawsuit in October accusing the Stars of a breach of contract. Last week, Jerry Jones and company hinted at bringing in free agents to improve the defense. This weekend, Dallas signed two-time Super Bowl champ, the Super Bowl 50 MVP, linebacker and Dallas native Von Miller. Miller had a message for his new teammate.
8: Man, they can say what they want to say about, you know, my on-the-field production, but there's no question about it. I am the best teammate in the history of the National Football League. When it comes to being a great teammate, I just know how to do it. I've been doing it for a long time. I know how to bring the guys together. I know how to win my guys over.
7: To clear up a roster spot for Miller, Dallas cut wide receiver Trayshon Holden, who lost a fumble on a punt Saturday night in Seattle. In the college football AP poll out today, five Texas schools land in the top 25. Texas and Texas A&M in the top 8. UT at 5, Aggies 8. Texas Tech won the Big 12 last season. They ranked 12th. Houston lands at 23, and SMU begins at 19. The Ticket is the home of Mustangs football. Their season begins on Labor Day, September 7th, on the road at Florida State. 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
10: Happy Monday to you. It's a preseason victory Monday on the Sweet Spot. Sean Bass, me, David Mino. Here in about 10, 15 minutes or so, we have a discussion on how do you handle preseason games? Is there a right answer? Is there a wrong answer? There's a team that seems to be doing it the wrong way. We will discuss. But let's talk some college football here, Sean.
11: Please.
10: As we have football fever of all sorts, and the initial AP Top 25 has been put out, and I don't think there's too many big surprises. I think it's a usual suspects. You could move some teams up, some down if you want to. Ohio State checks in at number one with the most first place votes. I don't think that's surprising at all. Nope. They were the favorites to win it last year. They were the
11: Texas was the preseason number one last year, and they finished 12th. In fact, the last team to be ranked number one in the preseason AP poll to win the national title, that was Alabama back in 2017. So being in the one slot does not mean you're going to win the whole thing.
10: And they do have Julian Sand coming back, who's it'll be his second season. He's a Heisman favorite this year. They've got the best receiver in college football, who's been the best college football receiver since his freshman year. With Jeremiah Smith, they run a NFL-style defense. Like, it's no surprising they should be the number one team preseason. You mentioned Texas. They check in at number five, which I feel is... I kind of thought they'd be a little bit higher because it's Texas, and they were the preseason number one last year. They've got Arch Manning returning, where we actually have a few answers on Arch Manning this season, and it's not just, it's Arch. He was the top quarterback recruit ever, and he has a season under his belt. He got better as the season went along. He started off really rough.
11: And their defense is going to be good.
10: Yeah.
11: They've got a retooled offensive line. If that holds up, they've got so much weaponry at receiver and running back. And as long as he can, you know, just keep taking another step in his progression of getting towards the NFL, that should be a top five team. Now, if you look at their schedule, it is a gauntlet. I mean, they have Ohio State, of course, on the schedule. They have 8th-ranked A&M, number 9 Ole Miss, number 10 OU, number 11 LSU, 20th-ranked Tennessee, and number 25 Mizzou. All these preseason rankings. So that's a hell of a gauntlet. Now, of course, every SEC team is going to say, well, we have an even tougher schedule now with 9 SEC conference games. So I guess, again, I take all of this with a grain of salt because there's going to be a few pretenders. Like, we can look at the top 15 and some team will be unranked within 2-3 weeks. That's just how it is. The thing that surprised me the most, I guess, is 17 of the 25 is Big Ten and SEC, which I guess if you look at it, it shouldn't be a shock. But, man, that is two leagues dominating the sport. And I kind of hate the lack of respect for the ACC and the Big 12. The highest-ranked ACC team is Miami, checking in at number 7. SMU comes in at number 19, which that feels right. They're a top 20 team. They've been nothing but winning since they've become an ACC program. They've got a returning Kevin Jennings at quarterback, and you know they've got some pieces on both sides of the ball. So it should be a fun year, but it is wild that two leagues pretty much run the sport. There are no group of six teams to enter the top 25 preseason.
10: Yeah, I do wonder who the – it's kind of hard to predict the top 10 team that falls out. Let's see. Indiana's ranked 6th right now, and I think you have to give them that respect of being the national champion. And
11: of course.
10: Kurt Cignetti, it's weird there wasn't that many expectations last year with it, even though they brought in Fernando, who was seen as a good college quarterback.
11: You say that. They made the playoff the year
10: prior. No, and I'm saying it looked like they caught lightning in a bottle the year prior, where it's like, okay, that's cute. It's Indiana. And then they get the best quarterback in college football, who we didn't really know that at the time because it seemed like that top tier of college quarterbacks was pretty heavy with Arch Manning, we thought Lenore Sellers was going to be good.
11: Drew Aller. Klubnik.
10: Cade Klubnik. I'm sure we could go on. And it was like, oh, yeah, and Fernando Mendoza, he's going to be pretty good also. And they figured it out. So, you know, getting Josh Hoover from TCU, who's a good quarterback, it's just he turns the ball over quite a bit at TCU. Is he going to be able to channel that and to get the best out of him? I would bet on him.
11: I mean, it's a huge question. Yeah. As long as you can rein him in, and they're going to be able to have a strong ground game. Their defense is going to be pretty loaded. So it's just a matter of can you not commit fatal turnovers like he did with the Frogs.
10: How do you feel about Texas Tech at 12 outside of the top 10? I probably would have guessed, and maybe it's the best team in the Big 12. We've talked a ton about them. There's a couple other contenders, I guess. Probably Texas Tech and BYU are really the only contenders in the Big 12.
11: My answer to that is who's ahead of them that you would put behind them? Because I don't see any team in front of them that is lacking. I know LSU, if they can get good quarterback play this year, they have a ton of talent. We've talked about OU on this program, about you know Mateer coming back and them. Their defense was really good. Ole Miss, you can't ignore. A&M. I mean, I don't know who you would put behind Tech that's in front of them.
10: I guess that tier is pretty fair, where if you're just looking at, if you want to go 8 through 12, 8 through 13 with A&M, Ole Miss, Oklahoma, LSU, Tech, they are ahead of Alabama, who checks in at 13, who they lost their quarterback to the NFL draft.
11: Ty Simpson looked okay in preseason.
10: He did.
11: I mean, it's just and they have two guys, and they haven't named a starting quarterback yet, which I think is a big reason that Bama might not be higher because there's still some question mark of who the signal caller is. I think one of the more fascinating teams in the whole thing is USC because everybody assumes that, you know, Riley's offense is going to be fine, but they have Gary Patterson now calling their defense. Their defense has been a problem for years now, and if he can somehow fix it to a certain extent, they can maybe be a Big Ten factor. And I think 14 feels a little high. They're actually tied with BYU at 14th, so you have the rare AP poll tie. But they're still ahead of Michigan, who I think people might be sleeping on Michigan a little bit at 16, because if Bryce Underwood can put it together,
10: that's a big question.
11: They have a lot of resources and they have a lot of talent.
10: What do you think about Penn State being ranked 18 after winning games last year?
11: Matt Campbell usually has Iowa State somewhere in that ballpark, so that tracks.
10: Yeah, it's fun to look at this now and then at the end of the year, like to go back like a couple years ago when Florida State was ranked, I think, like 3rd or 4th or something, and they were just god-awful. So it feels like there's going to be at least one of these teams that just falls off completely. Clemson has been that way in the past. It's always an ACC team.
11: Clemson, 14 years in a row of being top 25 preseason, was snapped. Now, they are the other school receiving the most votes. They got 112 other votes. Florida behind them at 51, Boise State 43, Arizona 32. And look at the Frogs.
10: Okay.
11: They got 11. So I think the Frogs, if things break right, they could be a top 25 team this year.
10: You forgot your Oklahoma State Mean Green getting eight votes also.
11: That feels...
10: We saw their schedule.
11: They won one game. They won one game last year.
10: You can win eight times that amount of games this year.
11: Maybe so. But again, this is such a dry hump because all these AP rankings mean very little right now. Yeah. It's just something to go on to start the year. 2:30 here on the Sweet Spot. Coming up next, let's go back to the NFL. How do you do preseason? There's a lot of answers.
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1: Shout out to the player of the day, Hurts. 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
2: Thank you, Justin. 236 on the sweet spot. Ham playing a little Leon Bridges, Texas Sun.
3: Ring, bing.
2: That's good stuff. He's Mino, I'm Sean. We have Why Today Doesn't Suck coming up in just a little bit. Well, one final football segment, as we are very football horny. It is the preseason, which, again, is you understand what you're watching like 10 minutes into it, but it's just good to have football back in our lives. We talked plenty about 17-7. We talked about the Cowboys signing Von Miller. But there's a lot of interesting things that happened in this opening preseason weekend. And we talked about it a little bit Friday because on Thursday night, the Cardinals and the Raiders had a preseason game. And in that game, Jeremiah Love, who was the third overall pick by the Cardinals, ran the ball 11 times and also caught three passes. So he had 14 touches in his 23 snaps. And we found out, I want to say Saturday or even Sunday, that he suffered a high ankle sprain, which for a guy who's that explosive, you might think, well, he might be ready for week one and maybe he can play, but I just don't know how good the ankle is going to be because that's usually a 5 to 6 week injury. And we're about, what, a month away from the opening of the season.
4: This is such malpractice by the Cardinals to run a dude out there that you drafted to be your franchise running back while you don't have a good offensive line to start with. Like, you know what the guy has, and it's pretty crazy how still there's no – every team handles the preseason differently. Like, I will say I like how the Cowboys handle this, where you're not going to see Dak, you're not going to see any of the starting receivers, you're not going to see starters, because you know what they have already, especially dudes that have been around the league a long time. Now, if it's a – I think where it gets into more of a gray area is the – is rookies that you expect to be seeing, and I think we can throw – Caleb Downs into this category where we know he's going to start. The team knows what his role is going to be. Does he need preseason games?
2: And I guess, I don't know the answer to this because I haven't looked into it. I probably should have before the segment started. I'm guessing not every single team does joint practices during camp. The Cowboys do. They had one last week against the Rams. They'll have another one against the Saints coming up this week. That's where the starters play. That's a controlled environment where the quarterback's not getting hit.
4: They're not getting taken to the ground.
2: But they're getting reps against somebody that's not your own team. That's basically the starters' preseason, those two workouts that the Cowboys hold just about every year. Now, I'm guessing some of these other teams don't have that, which is why that maybe the Arizona Cardinals say, oh, let's run Jeremiah Love more than we probably should, or let's – hell, the Bills this past weekend had Josh Allen out there on the...
4: See, that's crazy to me.
2: And they were on the turf at the new Highmark Field, and according to the players, they weren't too happy with the way the turf was. Now, they won that game, but I believe one of the quotes for the turf is they said the turf is ass, and you don't want your turf to be ass.
4: Yeah, you don't want ass
2: in
4: turf.
2: The preseason when high ankles or hamstrings or, God forbid, a non-contact ACL happens.
4: Yes, yeah, so to see Josh Allen or MVP caliber players out there, Joe Burrow playing, like there's, I get, and the players probably want the reps also, but we see every single preseason that somebody gets hurt, they miss the entire season, and it's gotten better league-wide. Like we used to see starters play for an entire half in all four preseason games, and I think the league is learning a little bit, and for Jeremiah Love, and maybe it's position to position too. Like when we saw Fernando Mendoza, I was like, okay, he needs to be playing in games. He was the number one overall pick. He's most likely going to be second string to Kirk Cousins to start the year. He needs those game reps against NFL defenses. Like I would like to see him out for at least a half, maybe into a second half of game. But for running backs, especially when you're getting hit every single play and you spend a top five pick and he's already one of the highest paid running backs in the league, and he's going to be out for, you know, conservatively a month. Maybe he can start the regular season. Like, that just seems like we didn't see Zeke play preseason games his rookie year here, did we? Like, I know Dak played because he was. I don't think he played in the preseason at all. Like, you have to, it's a balancing act with the preseason. And like, just imagine if the Cowboys ran Dak out in the Seattle game on Saturday. Like, fans would be losing their mind.
2: Well, you look at the Giants, and again, the Giants are in a different place because they have a second-year quarterback in Jackson Dart. He starts that game and takes a good hit in the pocket. This wasn't him, you know, diving out of bounds head first or trying to, you know, move the sticks with his feet. This was just him in the pocket, and he took a hard hit, and he went down, and it looked like his neck and head got whiplashed a little bit, yet he was puzzled by why he had to go to the concussion tent, even though I think he had two concussions last year, maybe third was borderline. So, yeah, when you have that short history in the league of getting dinged in the head, they're going to be extra cautious. That's why they're sending you to the blue tent. And if you're New York and John Harbaugh, I understand you're trying to install a new culture or mindset, what have you. Jackson Dart doesn't need to be playing in these games.
4: No. Most starting quarterbacks that have, and he's a second year player, I don't think he needs to be playing. Like, if it's your first season, okay. Like, if the Raiders didn't go out and get Kirk Cousins, I still think you need to have your rookie quarterback out there to get some game experience before week one. But outside of that, like, I think it's just looking at the Cowboys depth chart where you're going to play backups, and we mentioned Siobhan Revelle, who could be a starter. He's battling for a spot. I think you need to see him in the preseason, even though you're going to get most of your tape from the inter-squad scrimmages and practices and stuff. But I think just the more you can get, if they're in a position battle, it's important. And I think Caleb Downs is fascinating because I don't think he needs it. Maybe he does a little. You're hearing quotes and seeing him in practice that he looks great and he's going to be awesome. I don't think he needs to be out there for seven plays.
2: No, I don't either.
4: And I don't think he will any more games, and just to see the speed of the game for a series or two. Or,
2: but don't you get that against the Saints? Don't you get that against the Rams?
4: Yeah, you get. I think you get most of it. Maybe it's just the small intricacies of game day. Like, if they, I didn't see who was wearing the green dot on Saturday. If you wanted to run some plays through them and see how that is, maybe just go through a full game day. But still, I don't think it does him that much good. I think it can do more harm if you get an injury. But yeah, you're not going to see any of the Cowboys starters, and I think that's the way it should be.
2: I believe Curtis Robinson, the third string linebacker who's undrafted, he was a former 49er. He was the one with the green dot, number 42.
4: Okay.
2: That was the guy.
4: And he's not going to be playing in regular season games. I would have liked, if you want to play Caleb Downs in one of these games for a series or two, I'd give him the green dot, see how he handles it. And I know the bullets are going to be flying, but if that's,
2: but
4: maybe that's something you can,
2: the rest of the way.
4: Well, it's going to be backups. I mean, you're going to put in Curtis Robinson,
2: I mean,
4: or whoever.
2: The first series was 13 plays and they only played him 8. So yeah, why would you give him the green dot if he's not even going to play a whole series?
4: I mean, it's experience. If you're going to pull him out, okay, it's preseason. Give his helmet to somebody else. I don't know. I don't see much in what you can do with Caleb Downs just out there kind of getting cardio for a few plays. But yeah, at least you and Phil Moffa got banged up. I don't think it's too bad. I think it was a chest he was dealing with.
2: Yeah,
4: so
2: fine.
4: Yeah, and like, it's crazy hearing Bob talk about Dak's first game, his preseason game that we all remember, that game against the Rams, yeah, where he looked great. He looked like an NFL quarterback early on. It's like, okay, maybe he's got something where you can see that. But if, you know, you're not going to see him in a preseason game ever again. You're not going to see CeeDee Lamb, and you shouldn't. And it's still crazy to turn on some of these games and see Josh Allen playing.
2: Or Joe Burrow getting sacked.
4: Yes.
2: And getting hit multiple times the other night. It's like, what are you doing? And by the way, I think it was interesting that he wore a I Just Work Here hat in the post game, which I'm curious just how thrilled he is with his days in Cincinnati right now. But anyway,
4: see, I think that's something a coach could get. If Joe Burrow goes out there in a preseason game and is playing game one of the preseason and tears his ACL or something, I think that's something a coach should get fired for. Because you're seeing every other team, well, not every team, maybe it's 50-50. I'm not sure how many play their starting quarterbacks.
2: I feel like 2/3 don't.
4: That feels about right. And, like, you know what they have. There's position battles for backup quarterbacks everywhere. Like, I think that's where you're trying to figure out more of what they have. Joe Milton, a good example. Saw him last year. Didn't look good. Saw him Saturday. Looked a lot better.
2: Like, the Rams were stupid to burn a 13th overall pick on Ty Simpson, but he played.
4: Sure. You play him.
2: The whole game, and he went 21 of 25, which... Again, that's how you develop. Yeah. That's how you develop these guys. This is the time. This is the test lab. Also, did you see Jamal Adams?
4: Yeah, I saw he's still in the league.
2: tore his quad. He's going to be out for the season. So Kevin O'Connell says that, you know, they're going to miss him, and you know you're going to get a handful of these every preseason. Notable names on the field for whatever reason. I don't know if Jamal Adams is what he used to be. He's pretty much playing.
4: He's playing linebacker now.
2: Which, for Minnesota.
4: He's basically always been just a box safety. He's struggled with the new style of the NFL where he can't hit like he used to. But yeah, you're seeing these all over the place. And if it's a practice injury, which we encounter those all the time too, that's something you just deal with because like it happens.
2: Laramie Tunsil tearing his tricep the other day.
4: Like that's. Players go through practice. It's a physical sport. But when it comes to a preseason game that they don't need to be out there because they don't need it. And I feel like that was a debate for a long time. Like, remember, it was a few years back when Dak was dealing with the injury in training camp, and he didn't play in any games. And I think he barely practiced. And he went out in week one and threw for like 350 yards against Tampa Bay. Yep. It was like, yeah, he doesn't need to be doing this. It's a veteran. Now, if it's a rookie, sure, they need to be out there. That you are right. That's how you develop players at every spot is you have to play. But you get to a certain point where, and I think you can throw Jeremiah Love into this category at running back. He doesn't need to be out there in preseason games.
2: Like all
4: just
2: the
4: crazy.
2: The tape at Notre Dame made him the third overall pick.
4: Yeah.
2: You don't really need to see it. You know,
4: like, as a fan, I loved watching it Thursday
2: night.
4: Like, oh, he's awesome. He's great.
2: He's spinning. He's leaping over dudes. It's great. But the last play is where he suffered a high ankle, and now there's a good chance that the only thing worth watching on that team right now could miss week one.
4: They still have what's his name from Miami, the quarterback?
2: Carson Beck.
4: Carson Beck.
2: Well, he didn't play game two with a rib issue. So
4: it'd be the season of Carson Beck. Just give him some time.
2: Hey.
4: Get the number one pick.
2: Get his Lamborghini going.
4: There we go. All right, it's 248. It's the sweet spot. Why Today Doesn't Suck is next.
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0: 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The close to year-long legal battle between the Stars and Mavericks appears to be over. The two AAC roommates issued a joint statement this afternoon saying they've reached an agreement. The battle over control of the American Airlines Center did not go to trial in May as scheduled, and both sides will play their home games in the building for the next 5 years. It's a homecoming for veteran pass rusher Von Miller, the Dallas native and Texas A&M alum, joining the Cowboys on a one-year deal. He says Dallas was the perfect fit.
1: They were the first team to contact me like a week before training camp. I mean, it had been like some talks about like the Cowboys like throughout the whole offseason, and it just seemed right for me. I live here in the offseason. You know, my mom and my dad are here, my kids are here. You know, I always had a little blue on my heart since I was a little boy.
0: Miller, the second overall pick in the 2011 draft, two Super Bowl rings in his trophy case. He will arrive at Oxnard later today, but is not expected to practice this week as they ramp him up to be ready for week one. And a little over 2 weeks out from the start of the college football season, UNC-TCU at 11 a.m. August 29th in Dublin. Starting things out, the AP poll released today, Ohio State lands at number one. The defending champion Hoosiers begin the year sixth. Over the first 3 weeks of the season, there are only five ranked matchups. 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That is the Ticket Ticker. 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
7: Not a real hankering.
5: Kind of a Monday thing.
8: You know what
5: for
8: I
5: me.
8: Haven't done since sixth grade? Chocolate milk with my meals.
5: With pizza.
7: Yeah, that pizza looks good, mm-hmm. but can it be in a square? I want to eat like ham, so I'll have chocolate milk.
6: Add chocolate milk with it.
8: Oh, you're the best.
7: But I will now say hello to the hardline.
9: Corby.
7: Corby.
9: Corby.
7: Corby.
9: Corby.
7: And Corby.
9: Corby. Mm.
8: That's all we
5: just
8: need,
5: one
8: really.
5: Member.
8: Yeah.
5: Hello.
9: Corby.
5: The true hardliner.
7: Bob
5: Indeed.
7: And Dave got
5: Indeed.
7: Into a fight.
5: Tenured, if you will.
7: At fight night in the crowd. Mm-hmm. So they're still down at Dallas Central Booking. We'll hear from them later on in the show.
5: Maybe.
7: As today is Monday, August 17th, the 229th day of 2026, 136 days are left in the year. Today is National Thrift Shop Day.
5: Yep. Okay. Done it.
7: Well, drove by one?
5: No. I've many times been... Where do you think I get my clothes?
10: Yeah, your wet dog shirt.
6: Concerts?
8: Yeah, the Jackson Hole shirt came from
7: whatever Goodwill. Eddie sent you.
10: The Jackson Hole Goodwill.
5: I got my
11: Where do you get your mouse rat gear?
5: I got my Parcells track jersey that I showed to Bill at a thrift store in L.A. and my Oregon State Beaver sweatshirt, which I still have. I like it. So I thrift.
10: Because it says Beavers.
7: Nice.
10: Yeah.
5: And a belt.
7: You got a beaver belt?
5: Mm-hmm. It's made out of beaver.
7: Out of
6: the belt?
7: Today is also National I Love My Feet Day.
12: Hell yeah.
8: Big look day down for Junior.
7: Feet. We need to get that set up. He always says he has the best feet, but I don't know the competition.
5: I believe him.
13: My feet are surprisingly not bad.
12: It's tough for Craig to have nice feet with all the damage he's done biking.
7: Right.
12: But biking's not like running, though. Your feet are encased.
7: Well, they're encased when you're running, too.
12: Yeah, but you're doing more damage to them with the pounding.
8: Your feet are encased. Like it's a sausage?
12: Yeah.
13: Mm. Is it physiologically possible to give yourself a fooge?
7: Then you're flexible. Isn't that what Marilyn Manson flexible. Did?
5: If you're long enough, you can.
7: You got his femur removed? Yeah. It may have been a rib.
13: Yeah, you may have to have a compound fracture to do that.
7: There's got to be some surgeon out there that would
13: or
7: take on your case.
13: Extremely bow-legged.
7: I guess. Today is also
5: Pound Town
7: National Pineapple Juice Day.
12: Ugh.
13: I love it.
8: Yeah, a little Mai Tai. It's good stuff.
7: Yeah.
13: A mimosa with pineapple instead of orange. Just a dash. Not a lot.
7: Has anyone ever truly tried to use that line? Look, pineapple juice just... It's going to be a little sweeter now. It's natural.
12: No.
7: All right, 0 for 1. Go down the line.
13: I don't think that would convince any female.
7: No, look, it'll be like a Capri Sun, basically.
12: Be ready, baby.
13: Just

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1: Or yeah, Ham tries to make his turn into chocolate milk.
2: Chocolate milk?
1: It's chocolate.
3: Chocolate milk.
2: Chocolate milk.
4: I think chocolate milk would be...
1: Chocolate. Ooh, yeah, a little chocolate milk. The tortas love that.
4: The tortas do love that.
1: On this date in the year 1939, the film The Wizard of Oz, starring Judy Garland, opened at Lowe's Capitol Theater in New York City.
3: Wow.
2: Game changer.
5: Good film. They should have opened it at the Sphere.
1: Or Red Rocks.
5: Mm-hmm. Now you're talking.
6: Play Dark Side.
5: Totally.
7: It was a piece of garbage.
1: I think the Sphere would have
6: hot
1: put sports people in the hospital opinion back in the day.
5: There's no doubt.
1: They couldn't handle a train.
3: It's doing it now.
1: Like, they could, a train, like they all had to, like, hold on to their seat.
5: Like, if you blindfolded someone from the 20s and 30s, and you just walked them into the Sphere, sat them down, and then you undid their thing when the Wizard of Oz started.
1: The thing.
5: Blindfold. They would die. They couldn't handle that.
2: Think they would enjoy the tornado scene?
5: Oh, my God.
1: They would go insane.
5: Yeah. Are they also on 10 milligrams?
2: Yeah.
6: What is this?
1: Here, hit my vape pen.
6: What is
1: pen
6: happening? This is candy.
1: I got a sheet for you.
2: Enjoy this gummy. Sit here, right here.
1: On this date in the year 1957.
6: But it tastes like pineapple.
5: Followed by a four-hour fish show that happens right after.
1: Oh, my God.
5: Like, what is going on?
1: Is this the same song?
5: This is the future. Welcome, man.
6: When are they going to stop warming up?
5: Why are they practicing?
1: In 1957, poor Alice Roth, she experienced what surely was one of the worst days anyone's ever had at a Major League Baseball game that made it out alive. She was struck by a foul ball off the bat of future Hall of Famer Richie Ashburn, hit her in the nose, broke her nose. On the next pitch, Richie Ashburn hits another foul ball, hits her in the leg, and breaks her leg.
3: God.
6: What was the exit velo, does it say? We have
1: StatCast
6: on this?
1: That's pre-StatCast. I don't know that Richie Ashburn was swinging that hard, but apparently enough to break some old lady's nose and leg.
2: Corby just put on the Cincinnati Open in here.
6: We've got a tampon commercial right now.
7: The Cincinnati Open is one of the great tennis tournaments that our country has ever seen.
4: It's like a top 20.
1: Is it our Wimbledon? I mean,
5: it's biggest tune-up to the U.S. Open, Dave. What do you want?
7: It's almost as good as Indian Wells.
5: You're right. You're right. It's second behind Indian Wells.
1: How?
2: Well, Coco Gauff's in a bit of trouble.
5: A spot of bother.
4: In a spot of bother.
1: In the year 1973.
5: That's a replay from yesterday. It must be a rain delay.
4: What's going on with our Coco?
5: She's fine. She wins the next two sets.
6: Spoiler. Huh. Hey, dude. Dill.
4: We should bet on this.
2: Yeah, give me my Kelsey.
8: Hey,
5: give me
8: Dill
5: my Kelsey.
1: Yeah, is that the new motto?
7: Are the Rangers going with the same reliever?
5: They are.
6: Would it surprise you, gentlemen?
1: In the year 1973, I wonder if this has been brought up at a Normathon, Lee Trevino hits his first hole-in-one. He probably doesn't talk about it, though.
5: What year?
7: 73.
5: First hole-in-one in, like, a tournament? Surely he had one before that.
4: Here comes hole-in-one, guy.
3: I got it, Tennyson.
1: Got the hole-in-one historian here.
4: I mean, I had mine first when I was 10.
5: 14. Okay.
1: All right, old Kim Jong-un over there.
7: Hey, you're a late bloomer.
1: And in the year 2005, the NCAA purchases the right to the preseason and postseason National Invitation Tournaments as part of a settlement ending a four-year legal fight between the two parties. The 40-team postseason NIT, which is a year older and was once the bigger event, will be run by the NCAA.
9: That's what
6: they say about the

0: The NIT break also.
1: True. I don't remember the NIT being bigger.
0: A long time ago.
1: It wasn't
0: ago.
1: Before my time.
2: I wish my tournament was bigger! I wish my balls were bigger!
1: 1P1 birthday today. Hey, Monty the Stuntman.
3: Hey, Monty.
1: Today is the 33rd birthday of P1 Don. He's been listening to The Ticket all his life. Leaders are rigged baby contests.
4: Jeez.
1: Can he either get a Line 4 guy joke or a happy birthday from Gandhi? Thank you from Paul.
5: Go ahead, Gandhi.
6: Well, I wish that the Line 4 guy had a joke here because I did not get the name of
1: Don.
6: The P1.
4: That'd be Don.
0: Don.
7: Don with a O-N or A-W-N?
1: Owen.
7: Okay.
1: It's a man, Don.
0: Don like Ron.
7: Like Don Williams.
6: Don with the wiener. I would like to wish you a happy birthday from B. Gundy. And I would now like to throw it to a Line 4 guy for a Line 4 guy doke.
1: Oh, a double turkey.
0: A doke.
5: What do the guys in England call a female police officer who shaves?
6: I do not know. What do they call a female police officer?
8: And we dumped it, too. We caught
6: well, we always consider it on the air, but that was a good one, Line 4 guy.
1: Gandhi liked it.
7: Gandhi's very aware of the FCC.
1: He put down the British, so he really enjoyed that one. Happy birthday, Don.
7: You don't like the FCC,
1: Don,
7: do you,
1: with
7: Gandhi?
1: The wiener.
6: They do a good job on the decor on the airwaves.
7: Yeah, airwaves.
1: Not airwaves. Yeah. John Gruden is 63 today.
3: I miss him.
1: Fan of the emails.
0: See your snap count, man.
1: Ed McCaffrey, 58.
4: Easy, Ed.
7: Mm. That's a hard line zone.
2: That's the hard line zone.
0: He had a bad 9/11.
7: He did well.
1: He's all laid up.
7: Better than.
3: So who had a good 9/11?
0: I said it was bad. I didn't say it was the worst.
1: Yeah, tell us.
7: His was more of a 9/10 though.
0: Yeah.
1: Give us your top five, bottom five 9/11.
3: Yeah, winners and losers from 9/11. Okay. Let's hear your winners.
0: 215. Family Guy, dude.
7: Family Guy, dude. Seth MacFarlane avoided death. Avoided death because he was hungover.
0: He partied a lot the night before.
4: Bin Laden.
1: From his perspective, I suppose.
4: I mean, ultimately, he got his. So.
1: I feel like we're wandering into Bill Maher territories here. Christian Laettner, 57. Jorge Posada, 55.
3: Posada.
1: Thierry Henry is 49.
3: Greatness. Maybe the greatest.
1: Good little resurgence there. Dustin Pedroia, 43.
0: Laser show.
7: MVP.
1: Turning 41 today, Alex Honnold.
0: All right.
7: Wow.
3: Also maybe the greatest.
7: I hope he stops what he's doing.
1: Of climbing.
7: We're about that age.
4: How many more birthdays are we going to have?
7: Just stop doing it.
3: He needs his talk with Murtaugh.
1: Is he the Joey Chestnut of climbing?
7: In a way, yes.
4: He doesn't eat the mountains.
3: I just think.
0: Or is he the Kobayashi of climbing?
3: Eating might age better than free soloing.
7: Man, I don't know.
1: It's really? A race. Yeah, it's a race.
3: You think old people can free solo longer?
7: No, but I think that like Joey Chestnut's insides are going to be hollowed out in like 5 years. It'll just be.
3: Well, I'm not saying either is the key to longevity, but if a 60-year-old wanted to try to eat a lot versus free soloing El Cap,
7: I'd love to see the next 60-year-old who puts away 79 hot dogs in like 3 minutes.
1: By the way,
4: you think people that live in blue zones can competitively eat?
1: Mino told me today, Mark Mangino, 69. Didn't know he was still
7: going. Wow. How
0: he's lost
7: Mangino,
0: a little weight.
7: Yeah. How old's Mangino Bear?
0: Mangino Bear.
3: I miss 69. Mangino Bear.
0: Mangino Bear.
1: He's doing great.
3: And Gruden.
5: I hear he's moving to Indiana.
1: Yeah. turning 33 today, Kevin Byard.
0: Mangino Bear.
1: The all-pro safety here. I remember Deion Sanders getting into a social media spat with, and he had no idea who he was.
0: He was like a two-time All-Pro at the time.
1: He tweeted back at him, "Who are you? Yeah. I like to watch tape. I don't just get it from writers." Kevin Byard said, "I was an all pro last year."
3: It's so good.
9: Oh.
3: By the way,
1: Dion.
3: Kind of a nice little signing by New England there, Kevin Byard. That's going to hurt Chicago.
9: Hot.
1: Yoshinobu Yamamoto, 28.
3: Great Asian. Incredibly good. Incredibly underrated and incredibly good.
9: Incredibly Asian.
1: 100%.
4: Full blown.
1: Robert De Niro, King of the Libs, 83.
7: Bobby D.
10: TDS.
7: Younger than Jerry by a few months.
4: Oh, dear.
1: Oh, boy. Belinda Carlisle is 68.
7: Hot. Ooh, or at least she was.
1: No.
10: She used to give it away for free backstage.
1: Sean Penn is 66.
4: Classic Sean.
1: Really had it for that one girl in one battle after another. Licked his comb.
7: Jeez.
5: Easy.
4: On command, just, too.
1: Yeah. Donnie Wahlberg, 57. Austin Butler is 35.
10: Elvis.
7: I bet he gets girls.
10: Yeah. He's finally lost the Elvis accent, I think.
4: Oh, Berber.
1: And Phoebe Bridgers is 32.
4: Greatness.
7: She just released an album.
10: Yeah. Mm-hmm.
1: Turning 44 today, Ryan Driller. He's been in 2,000.
7: Barely know her.
1: And 32 films, such as The Girl with the Horny Tattoo, High Interest Bone, all of these parodies. This Ain't American Horror Story. This Ain't Boardwalk Empire. This Ain't Die Hard. This Ain't The Expendables. And This Ain't Dracula. Also, Don't Worry, Be Happy Ending.
11: The best movie I've seen in a couple of years.
1: Thanks, Lando.
5: Thanks, yes. Lando.
3: I mean, if Lando vouches.
1: Right. Born to Say Now Dead.
3: You know it's got to be good.
1: Helen McCrory, who played Aunt Polly in Peaky Blinders, and Davy Crockett, Down This Day Still Dead, Ray Chapman of Charge or Not.
3: What?
1: That might be Rex Chapman.
3: Ray Chapman died from a beanball, right?
1: Yeah, different guy.
3: That would ruin your baseball game, Sean.
4: 1920.
3: Do you guys still do diamond talk if someone dies on a hit by pitch?
7: During the game?
4: I don't think so.
3: Would they have wanted you to do diamond talk?
4: Out of respect, we will happily go home.
1: How many runs did the Rangers score?
9: Yeah.
1: James Jameson, Down the Stay Still Dead.
9: Four.
1: Of whiskey. And Down the Stay Still Dead, Terrence Stamp.
9: Three.
1: AKA General Zod.
7: Stay hard, Zod.
1: The original Superman.
7: Stay hard.
12: Shut it down. Let's go.
1: Bye, Justin.
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4: 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Earlier today, the Stars and Mavs made a joint statement saying they have resolved the legal issues between them over control of the American Airlines Center. The Mavs originally sued the Stars back in October over a breach of contract. Both organizations are moving forward with plans to build their own arenas. First game action of the preseason Saturday for the Cowboys. The coaching staff evaluating the running back room, looking for a backup, Brian Schottenheimer.
5: Thought Izzy ran really, really hard. Malik, he's just a slasher, man, and his vision and understanding of blocking schemes and all that I think was great. Phil had some really good runs. Jaden, there wasn't a whole lot there, but, you know, you get him going on screens and things like that. He's a weapon. They all ran hard, found our rhythm a little bit in the second half. There's certainly a lot to clean up there.
4: Back on the Oxnard practice field this afternoon, they'll scrimmage the Saints tomorrow, and the NBA is pushing back on a report by ESPN that an 11-month investigation into the Clippers over salary cap manipulation revealed no evidence against them, saying the report had significant inaccuracies and that the investigation is ongoing. Ticker also brought to you by Cosm. Experience IndyCar at Cosm for the Freedom 250 Grand Prix Sunday, August 23rd. Feel every lap come to life through the streets of D.C. among historic landmarks as drivers battle for the checkered flag. Purchase tickets at Cosm.com. That is the Ticket Ticker. 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
6: Celebrity deaths really do come in threes, and the Hardline debates them all. 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
8: So I don't know if I want to do a segment on this, so I'm going to pre-do a segment.
9: This is a pre-segment.
8: Because I...
10: So the cold open is not a segment. It's the cold open.
8: I'm previewing a potential segment trying to get ideas from my friends here whether or not we should pursue this.
10: Okay.
8: But I started a series on the Netflix, and I watched a couple of episodes last night, and I will finish it tonight, because I will finish this. And it is the new Charles Manson documentary over on the Netflix, a three-part series. And I will just say this, if you think you know the story of the Manson family and how it all went down and why it all went down, you probably don't. I feel like that I've gone through my whole life and read the books, and but again, it was a long time ago when I read, what was the Bugliosi book? God, I can't remember. The prosecutor that wrote the book. There have been so many other documentaries on this, but this is really the first one where, because the people that were involved in this are in their late 70s, early 80s.
9: Oh, you're talking Helter Skelter.
8: Yeah, yeah, Helter Skelter.
9: Yeah, yeah. Okay. I found that answer too obvious, so I didn't say it, but I've now confirmed.
8: Yeah. But they interview a lot of the Manson family, the girls that are still alive that were a part of that. Not that did the murdering of Sharon Tate and Jay Sebring and the LoBianca family after that. But all these people are still around. And
10: so are these members of the Manson family that were never incarcerated?
8: No, they were. A lot of them were for, you know, being part of it, right? But it is really, really eye-opening. And it's the stuff from Manson are phone calls that he made. A lot of them, I think 90% of them haven't been put out to the public, that he made while he was in jail to different reporters and things like that, different ages of Manson talking. And it's not really, that's really to me not the eye-opening part of it all. It's these women, ladies, old ladies now, that were a part of it, telling their story of how he got them to be in this cult. Because it's so insane that this guy that was like 15, he was older, way older than them. And, you know, in his 30s, at a time when over 30 was considered old, you know, during that hippie movement, because everybody was so young in the middle of it. And he convinced all these girls who maybe had bad upbringing. Some of them were running away from home. A lot of them weren't, though. You know, a few of them were beauty pageants and normal, completely normal people that were just looking for something else at the time. And the way they describe meeting this guy and the way that he put a spell on all of them, and they're really open about it, really, really open about how he affected them mentally and how, you know, we always, I think 99% of human beings say they're not susceptible to being in any type of cult situation. And maybe it's higher than that, 99.9, where you're like, I could never be duped by somebody like that. I could never be duped by, you know, like the Branch Davidian guy.
9: To crush.
8: Yes. There's no way anybody that I know could be duped into that. But there are people out there. But these people, these girls, were between the ages of like 14 and 18. They were,
9: and do you think,
8: babies, dude.
9: Do you think 14 to 18 is where you have the gift of discernment in your life?
8: Well, that's the thing, is that you start to believe it more and more as they tell their story. And there are all these videos of them, too, especially at the courthouse scene where they're outside, you know, with... They honestly look like ninth graders. And it's so weird that they were part of that scene for a couple of years prior to that, before the murders. And... It's really well done, but I will say this. Sorry, Bob. It's so over-the-top descriptive on how things went down in a bad way, the murders and everything, where you're just like, oh, my God. Like, you can read things, but then you hear, like, even Tex Watson's part of this, you know, from here.
9: Mm-hmm.
8: And Tex is talking about why...
9: Why do you get the nickname Tex?
8: Well, he's from Texas.
9: You know that, Dave?
10: I guess I could have figured that out.
9: Huh.
8: Yeah.
9: Like Coach Joe.
8: Yeah, I know. But it's sad, man. It's really, really a rough watch. But from a historical standpoint, 100% one of the more fascinating things that I've seen here in the last decade or so.
9: But not too much.
8: Well, it depends. I fast forward, you know, you have the 10-second skip.
9: Yeah.
8: As they're going over some stuff, I'm like... Ding, ding, ding.
9: I just, man, I just don't know that I have that in me anymore. And by the way, I feel like I'm in the vast, vast, vast minority, because all of the most popular documentaries seem to be the crime documentaries that kind of show you what it's like to be murdered. And I don't know. I mean, it's fascinating, I guess, but maybe I aged out, because I just, well, I don't reach for those.
8: And no. And
9: like
8: this
9: even
8: one,
9: the Washington State murder that.
8: Oh, the Idaho ones?
9: The Idaho. What school was that? It was the one right next to Washington State. Yeah, it's Idaho.
8: It's Idaho, yeah. Yeah.
9: Yeah, even that, man, I was just like, yeah, this is super sad, but.
8: I don't know if I can watch that now, having kids in college.
9: Yeah, watching this just puts me in such a dark place. Yeah. I can't believe how many women. In particular, are just, like, they will say, I'm an addict for these
8: true crime
9: documentaries. Yeah. And I'm
10: my
9: like,
10: wife is.
9: And I'm just like, man, well, I just don't think I can do that.
8: This is so far in the rearview mirror, obviously. I mean, it was before, this happened a month before I was born, the whole thing. So we've lived with it. Like, it's been part of our ethos for forever. But
10: how much of it was just plying them with drugs?
8: Oh, it was a lot of it. A lot of
9: like,
8: it.
9: Do but, the girls? But, I'm sorry. No. I was just going to ask along those lines. Do the girls say, "I can't believe I fell for that," or do they say, "If you were there, you would have fallen for it too"?
8: Yeah, they say, "I know this sounds crazy." They would keep saying that, you know. And a lot of them, though, are like that, because, you know, one of them just got paroled, Leslie Van Houten, 2 years ago
9: at like 80.
8: Yeah, she'd been in jail for 52 years, but she was only like. Yeah, 78 or something like that when she got out, because she was a kid when she was doing all that stuff. But
9: that's a documentary.
8: Yeah, what do you do after that? And I
9: going to prison at 22 and getting out at 78. There's your documentary.
8: Yeah, and like I've been looking for where is she? What does she do? And they're all incredibly remorseful, and obviously, but a lot of them were caught up in, there's a lot of postscript to it all about how, you know, they, people that were going to testify against Manson, I don't know if it's a part of this story in itself, but of course I watched this and then I start reading all these articles. I'm like, wait a minute, her, I've heard this name before. What happened to her? Oh yeah, they tried to kill her in Hawaii because she was going to testify against Manson. And then there were people that are being interviewed in this documentary that were part of this plot to murder a witness against Manson. They stood firm on Manson's support forever. This wasn't like all this went down and they cut ties with him. They were locked into this guy for years and years and years after the fact. That's what's really troubling as they become young adults. But yeah, dude, it's and the bungling by the LAPD at the time. It took 4 months to figure out who this guy was and what was going on and but it, you know, again, from a historical standpoint and how it put the city of Los Angeles into like the Son of Sam murders in New York a decade later, the city of LA was going nuts. Because this was so random and the police had no leads and it was as gruesome as you could possibly get. And it involved a Hollywood superstar.
10: And the cryptic messages that went along with it.
8: Yeah, of course. Yeah. And the fact that Roman Polanski, Sharon Tate's wife, I didn't know anything about, he became the main suspect when he was out of the country when all this happened. He had to hold a press conference. Like, it's nuts. The LAPD, what they were trying to do to solve this case. And like, okay, now it's got to be him. It's got to be him, right? Do you guys see Rosemary's Baby? All that Satan stuff? You know, so they were putting fictionalized movies that he made into reality. Like, it, again, historically, it's brilliant. It's really well done. From the macabre standpoint, it's rough. Really, really rough. But it's all there, and it's a lot. I'd say 50% of it, I've never heard any of this stuff before. So the history nerd in me was all over it, but it's tough. There's my pre-segment. I almost want to say, you guys watch it. You may not, Bob, but you guys watch it, and you let me know if you want to expand on it further, like with quotes and audio and all that.
9: Well, here's what might determine it. How much are we looking at here?
8: It's three episodes. They're all 3 an hour.
9: Okay.
8: Yeah, it's not horrible. It goes by pretty quick.
9: 3 hours is doable, Dave.
8: Yeah.
9: In doses.
8: So that's my pre-segment. But it's out there on Netflix. It's the new Manson documentary. Not sure what it's called, but it's Manson something. Unearthed Tapes or something like that. All right, let's come back. We are post-fight night now. We are into pre-football season. Let's get into it, starting next with a helpline.
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3: 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This is the Hardline 5.0, here today on this Monday, and here today on this August 17th, and here today live in studio after a big night out in Deep Ellum, where Ticket Fight Night reigned supreme on Friday night. Wonderful, wonderful night. Awesome crowd. We'll dive into it a little bit later on in the show. But thanks to all who showed up and all who listened. And all who hung out afterwards, too. So much fun. And so much fun. So, big week. Big couple of weeks. We now are on the official countdown clock, where we've got 2 weeks until real football happens. I believe TCU and UNC are the very first game.
4: 12 days?
3: 12 days. And that is an 11 o'clock kick here. I do think so, over in Ireland. So we'll be getting you ready. We'll have college football probably every day up until that point. The new poll dropped today. We have a lot to talk about there. A huge Cowboy signing, a huge Cowboy preseason tilt, all of it. So let's get into it with the helpline.
5: 214-520. 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
3: Thank you, Mr. Ham.
5: 214-520.
3: Okay. So, Christian Parker, all the rage, and until, you know, it all goes collapsing down to the ground, it should be all the rage. It's a different way of looking at things if you're a Cowboy fan and Cowboy executive on that front as well. We don't know if Shoddy was the reason that it all went down that way. But this guy has a Dan Quinn-type comparison to make for Christian Parker.
7: Hey, guys. This is Ken in Dallas. I'm a diehard Dallas Cowboys fan. And I had a question about the Cowboys' defense. What do you think about the comparison this year and hopefully some improvement on the defense in relation to the first year of Dan Quinn as the defensive coordinator after Mike Nolan? Do you think that's a fair comparison or unfair as far as some potential improvement on the defensive side? Thanks so much. Have a good one.
3: What was the improvement when Dan Quinn got here from, I mean, Mike Nolan?
8: Substantial.
3: Mike Nolan was the worst that the NFL had ever seen.
9: Yeah, it was.
3: But we just reached that again last year.
9: Wasn't it the worst defense until last year's defense?
3: Yeah.
8: I mean, and then you got the Monty Kiffin one. I feel like the different versions of the same story that we've lived here that keep going round and round, it is noticeable if you actually put pen to paper. it's amazing how many times this team has kind of gone around and around the block like this. But yeah, that would be the dream.
9: Well, and that defense, that Dan Quinn defense, was driven by sacks and turnovers.
8: 100%. Sacks and turnovers.
3: What year was that?
8: So 2021 was his first year.
3: Okay.
8: And if you just want to look at the 5-year plan, you know, that's very easy to just look at that and say, okay, well, this is clearly how the Cowboys got better, is that they started taking the ball away. And when they take the ball away, they are a dominant, dominant football team.
3: How much did personnel flip on that year? A lot? I mean, this has been a complete...
8: Well, Micah was the big one. But Micah and Trayvon Diggs, and that was the year Diggs had all those picks, as I recall. And let's see. Trayvon was in his second year because he was the second-round pick when they took CD. And so that 2021 draft would have been Micah and Osa and Kelvin Joseph and Nashawn Wright and freaking Chauncey Golston, and they just went defense deep. They just spammed defense in the draft. And DeMarcus was healthy, DeMarcus Lawrence, and just everything seemed to click right away with Dan Quinn. And Dan was like the savior around here, so much so that people wanted to make him head coach. Mm-hmm. And it's all fueled with giveaway or takeaways. So that's kind of what all these horrendous years have in common. If you want to look at the Kiffin year or 2015 or 2019 or 2025, and you just start saying, okay, what do all the bad years have in common and what do all the good years have in common? Well, the bad years seem to pair a quarterback injury and no takeaways. And by the way, those are probably related, because if you don't have your quarterback, you're behind. And if you're behind, the other team is not risking the football. So now you have a healthy quarterback. You're putting points on the board. You're forcing the other team to pass more, which is more sacks, more takeaways. It all feeds together. It's complementary football, right?
3: Yeah, it is.
8: So the Dan Quinn first 2 years, 34, first in the NFL takeaways, 33. First in the NFL takeaways in two consecutive years. If you add Dan Quinn's 1 through 3 years, the only three he was here, the Cowboys, I believe, were number one cumulative takeaways and sacks, which is bonkers and tied together.
9: How much of...
8: And which is also amazing. We didn't win anything having that good a defense for three straight years.
9: Going from Nolan to Quinn... How drastic was the scheme change?
8: Oh, pretty substantial, because when Quinn got here, he wanted to run tons of man coverage, you know, and just that's the other thing, is we go from heavy man to heavy zone to heavy man to heavy zone. We blitz a lot. We don't blitz at all, you know, and back and forth we go. So the whole Christian Parker thing, we hope it's a fantastic situation, which I suppose ends the same way Dan Quinn did, where Christian Parker is hired somewhere.
3: Yeah, that's your hope. That in, I think Christian Parker...
8: Well, we have been here before is what I'm trying to say.
3: Yeah, 100%. I think Christian Parker's here. I think this is a... If things go perfectly with him, this is like a... I think it's still like a three-year deal.
9: They win the Super Bowl this year. It could be one and done.
8: Could be one and done.
3: Man, I just...
9: You know, you know how the NFL values youth now.
3: Oh, I know. But did you hear what you just said?
9: It's a gigantic if, but it's not out of the realm of possibility.
3: No, of course it's not. And the Saints could win it too.
9: Yeah, but nobody picked the Seahawks. Nobody picked the Seahawks last year. Nobody.
8: The Saints did not just sign Von Miller. We signed Von Miller.
9: Yeah, bro.
3: Yeah, I guess you're right. That Von Miller is the missing piece. We'll get into that at 5:15.
9: I'm just saying it's not impossible. And so you can't say, well, we can count on Christian Parker for at least 3 years. Because you don't know
3: the end result
9: of this season or next season. And you don't know how fast his star is going to rise.
8: No. Or how fast we want to fire him in
3: that's
8: January.
3: The thing. That's it. Dude, I'm telling you. Everybody is... I mean, even what we're saying here. I mean, win the Super Bowl, he's going to be hired.
8: What if he's Petullo?
3: It could go the other direction is all I'm saying. The talent is way better than what it was last year. And I'm sure Matt Eberflus is like, well, I wish I had all those guys. You just got rid of Micah and then I was left a bucket of chum. Thank you.
8: Yeah. Can't put draft picks on the field, can you?
3: Right.
8: Like when they're 2026 draft picks, that doesn't really help me keep my job in 2025.
3: I wonder if he knew, you know, what date was the Micah trade? August 20-something?
8: August 28th.
3: So
8: I think.
3: I wonder if he knew that day, like...
9: I'm getting fired.
3: I'm going to get fired because we suck. Those guys know... When they don't have anything, they know, right? When an offensive coordinator is working with a third string quarterback, hell, when they look at the Cowboys over the years when they lose their starting quarterbacks, the OCs are like, I'm screwed. They all know when they don't have it. I guarantee you, he was like, I'm done here. I lose my job in Chicago. I show up here and I'm going to lose my job in 4 months. They all know.
8: Yeah. Well, that team had 12 takeaways last year. 2015 had 11. So we just said Quinn had 34 and 33. So 34 from 12 is 22 takeaways. Do you know how valuable 22 additional interceptions in a season could be? Like, that right there is probably five wins.
9: Well, and didn't you just do a Sturm stack about the winning percentage if you're even just plus one in the turnover ratio in a game?
8: It's 80%, and you know what? It's 80% in any decade you pick. And it goes quickly to 90 if you get plus two. Like, turnovers are so everything in the sport. And it doesn't matter what fad we are, you know, what offense, what air raid, what wishbone, like, put any scheme you want. You take care of the football, you go to the playoffs. You mess around, you don't. And last year the Cowboys were minus nine. The year before they were minus six. They have not played plus football since 2023, which ironically was the last time they were in the playoffs. In fact, if you want to go back 15 years, every year they're plus in turnovers, they're in the playoffs. Every year they're minus, they're not in the playoffs. Every time. Every time. Doesn't even matter who the players are.
3: Sounds like a pattern.
8: Sounds like a pretty important stat.
3: All right, let's come back and let's talk about what we saw on Saturday night and where this thing looks after a meaningless preseason game next.
8: Beating the world champions, you mean?
3: Yes.
4: They do something that caught me off guard a bit as far as signing Von Miller.
0: Cowboys preseason rolls on. The Tick.
10: I wondered about that, man, because he had been posting about it. It was like he was begging the Cowboys.
4: Right, just give me a look, at least.
10: And I don't need to be in camp. He doesn't need camp. I mean, he's
4: hired
10: Von Miller.
4: Assassin.
11: The Cowboys put their money where their line is.
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10: Right.
4: Doing it right now so everyone can get adjusted to the fact that Von Miller is now a Cowboy. That dude still can come in and lead this team in sacks.
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9: Dave here to talk to you about Mitsubishi, specifically South Dallas Mitsubishi and Lone Star Mitsubishi. They take care of P1s on both sides of the Metroplex. And in particular, I want to talk to you about the Mitsubishi... I totally forgot. The Outlander. The reason...
8: Long weekend.
9: You know what? 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What is it? 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
2: 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The Mavs and Stars released a brief joint statement today that they have resolved their year-long legal dispute over the AAC. Mavs filed the original lawsuit back in October. Stars appealed. A trial scheduled for May was postponed. Dallas Cowboys a good-looking win in their preseason opener on Saturday. Brian Schottenheimer on the team's effort.
3: Overall, I thought the team effort to get the win against a good opponent was really good. Things we obviously need to clean up, the penalties. Threw a lot of penalties really on both teams. You know, that's what the preseason for. Work on your hand placement, get better. But overall, I was really, really proud of our guys.
2: Dallas signed veteran pass rusher Von Miller to a one-year, $5.5 million deal. They did release receiver Trayshon Holden. And Mark Walter, who owned the Lakers for a little over a year before selling for $12.5 billion last week to Josh Kushner and Bob Iger, is now attempting to sell his stake in Chelsea FC. Walter's insurance companies are currently under investigation by U.S. prosecutors over illegal loans. Today, the Buss family announced that they would also sell their remaining stake in the Lakers, about 18%. 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
5: The Cowboys beat the defending Super Bowl champion.
6: Can I just say one thing?
5: By double digits.
6: From the ticker?
5: Yeah.
6: What'd I do? That Mark Walter thing is getting wild.
5: What's the latest?
6: He's now selling Chelsea. Like, don't be shocked if the Dodgers are moved here at some point. Like, what is going on? This guy who has a major stake in

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1: It's a house of cards that's crumbling.
2: The investigation is going to uncover some really bad stuff.
3: Who's he selling Chelsea to?
2: I don't know the actual name of the seller. I'll find that.
3: It's not the Kushners, is it? Okay.
4: No, they're not doubling down. And okay. I guess you can. I mean, what is Chelsea worth?
3: They tried to buy the
4: billion,
3: World Cup.
4: 8 billion?
3: Yeah, I would say somewhere in that range. I don't have any idea. Chelsea's got to be one of the top 10 most valuable football clubs in the world, though.
4: Yeah. Damn, dude.
3: We call it soccer, man.
4: Forever. All right, so the Cowboys do win, and
1: 4.2 billion is the current value according to Forbes.
4: Okay. I bet they go for 6. Or maybe he just wants to make some fat cash.
3: Or fold Chelsea. Maybe they want to buy it and fold it. What a shock to start the new year.
4: The Cowboys win, and you know, whatever. It doesn't matter if they win and or lose these preseason games. But I don't know about you guys. The one thing that stood out when talking about this a little bit on Friday or Thursday, whenever we were talking about it, was that we did see Caleb Downs.
3: Yeah.
4: Was that the number one thing that you guys were like, huh, okay.
3: I have to admit, I was sort of shocked in a good way that they were willing to put Caleb Downs out there. And I don't want to fall into the trap. I realize I do all the time, and I just want to be fair, though. I don't want to fall into the trap of everything you like is shoddy, and everything you don't like must be Jerry and Steven, because that's probably unfair to all parties. But I just don't know that McCarthy or Garrett have Caleb Downs out there, so I don't know, man.
4: No, I mean, look, we did.
3: It shocked me.
4: We did a full segment on this last Tuesday. On the fact that their number one draft pick was going to go from college, albeit a high-level college, was going to go straight from college to his first regular season NFL game with no
3: ramp up.
4: Just stepping onto the field and like going, oh, wow, we're in a huddle now, and there's the stands, and there's 60,000 people, and just to get a feel, and I think that's exactly what they ended up doing the other night, was just getting a feel of what it's like. And I get it. Again, I know, don't text me or reach out to me, Ohio State people.
3: Text them.
4: I understand. It's an incredibly high level of football. But it's still just to just get your body out there and to look around and to run through a couple of plays and schemes, and then, okay, I'm out, which they did. He was in and out of there quickly, but at least he stepped foot on the field.
3: Yeah, I think that's a big thing, and I think it's really all you should be grading or judging, because they didn't show much. When Caleb Downs was out there, it was a very, very vanilla-looking defense, and you know, they would do a few things on Saturday night, but more than anything, they were kind of keeping it simple and not showing cards, because they want as many surprises for those first two divisional games. And that's a big deal. You know, the NFL right now pretty much mandates that everybody plays division games in weeks 1 and 2, which is sort of customary, but also the NFL kind of goes back and forth on how important it is. But the point to all of that is you are less likely to see anything strategic in the preseason, because they do want to put a couple divisional wins in the account right off the bat. And you certainly don't want your bunk mates in the NFC East being able to go to school on what to expect from you. They know you're running the Fangio defense, so there's only so many applications of that. But I think what I really enjoyed about that particular aspect, Corby, is the idea of just let them get out there, let them, you know, work up a bit of a sweat. Revel played about the same amount as Downs, 6 or 7 snaps. It looks like Malachi Lawrence got to play more than twice that. I know Revel is not a rookie, but he's essentially a rookie for me, certainly his first preseason opportunities. So –

0: those three guys in particular, I didn't know what to expect from the Cowboys, and all three of them at least got to, you know, slam pads and break a sweat and maybe get out there and talk a little trash. And I do think there's an importance to that. That's why the small sample size, the three plays of a guy, doesn't win a job or lose a job. Now, we're obviously going to talk about the breakout wide receiver performance of Camden Brown. He put himself on the radar. Did he win a job Saturday night? That's probably a stretch, but he's been showing out in practice as well. But for a lot of these guys, we're not going to nitpick and grade you super hard on one series. We're just going to say, get out there and break the seal, and let's start going. Let's start stacking weeks, you know?
1: Who fumbled the punt?
0: Trayshawn Holden,
1: yeah,
0: right?
1: Yeah, cut.
2: To make room for Von Miller.
0: Yeah.
2: I cut somebody.
1: Laugh. I shouldn't laugh, but...
2: But to me,
1: there's one play, you got your chance, you dropped it, and you're cut the next day.
2: To me, that was, I guess, if you're going to say something about the Christian Parker defense, is they were given the shortest field almost possible, and then they did have a stand there, four and out, and didn't allow the Seahawks to score there at the end.
0: Yeah, and by the way, I'm not saying we shouldn't judge the Christian Parker defense at all. I just think we have to know who's playing and what they're doing and what they're trying to accomplish. I thought the defense overall on Saturday night, it's a lot like that Rams scrimmage, which we didn't see. But those two performances last week suggest that the cake is being baked nicely. Like, it's coming along. We may have to leave it in the oven for a little longer, and it may take into October or November before everybody's super comfortable. But the dumb mistakes were limited. You know, Kalen Carson didn't have himself a great day.
2: Well, that's what I was going to say, is that the only effective drive, really, that the Seahawks had was their first scoring drive,
0: yeah,
2: and it was aided by two really bad Kalen Carson penalties.
0: Yeah, I feel like that dude, yeah, not to say he's going the Clint Longley path of kind of knowing the writing's on the wall, and the, you know, obviously that's a horrible comparison, but it's on top of mind from last Friday's show. But I think Carson knows the numbers are stacked against him, and he's going to have to be great to make this team, I think. I just figured they're carrying fewer corners because Caleb Downs is taking away all those slot corner snaps, right?
1: Mm-hmm.
0: Like, don't you think they're going to play nickel, but it's going to be with three safeties and two corners? Well, then when you're building your roster, your two corners, you don't need to carry six corners anymore because you were playing three and once in a while four corners, and what if a guy gets hurt or two guys get hurt? Well, now I think your safety numbers have to go up and your corner numbers go down. And where does that leave Kalen Carson? If you look at Deron Bland and Kobe Durant and Siobhan Revelle and Devin Moore, their fourth round pick. So there's four guys right there. Are you carrying more than four? Maybe a fifth. Okay, so now I got three or four guys playing for that final corner spot, and they're going to have to be covering kicks and punts and everything like that. I'm just saying, Kalen Carson is already shorthanded in this battle because of all the injuries, and now he takes three penalties. He made a really nice play breaking up a pass, but he took three penalties that all looked like real clear penalties, like just a guy's beating me and I just grab him. And that's just not what he needed in that game. So
1: no, it's not. What year are we for him?
0: This is year three of Kalen Carson. So I'm not saying he's awful. I just don't like the numbers, you know?
2: Well, and you have that same issue with wide receiver.
0: Oh, yeah. With Mingo?
2: Yeah, with Mingo and with MVS. The veteran guys are going to have a real hard time making this team because they don't. I mean, Mingo plays a little bit of special teams, but mostly as a returner.
1: But the thing about Mingo is at least there's really nothing attached to him, right, as far as what you gave up to get him. That was a smart... What?
0: Well,
1: oh,
0: but I do think they're ready to flush.
1: Yeah.
0: You know, kind of like the Trey Lance thing is like, okay, we got out over our skis.
1: We screwed up here.
0: We overpaid. The Mingo thing is crazy because it was literally 1 year after the Trey Lance trade, and by then you knew the Trey Lance trade was just this really weird idea, and so they kind of did it again the next year for about the same price.
2: It's almost like Jerry had a couple belts of blue and made that call on his own.
0: And I think in both cases he was bragging that he did it without really even talking to anybody. Like, it's just so incredible.
1: Dude, and that was mid-season.
0: Yeah, and which is honestly why you looked at the...
1: Mid-season of that season that was had no hope.
0: Yeah. Which again, is why the first taste in your mouth when they traded so much for Quinn and Williams is like, why are we chasing the night in November of a season that already looks dead? Now, obviously, Quinnen's of a way different level of player. But in the case of Mingo, it just felt like a trade nobody was asking for, and you try to give him a chance. And I'm not saying the guy's worthless, but I do feel like Camden Brown showed us more in about 30 minutes on Saturday night than Jonathan Mingo's shown us in almost two full years. And they're the same kind of profile, right? They're both really big, kind of, I can run a slant or a dig for you across the middle because I can just outbody whoever's going to be covering me, especially out of the slot. And I don't want to say those guys grow on trees, but this dude was at Georgia Southern last year. I didn't know Camden Brown.
1: No, of course not.
0: An undrafted free agent, 3 years at Auburn. And when people say, you know, what happened at Auburn, I suppose we should carry this over. But he got caught up in like two coaching changes at Auburn. And just finally his senior year portaled to Georgia Southern and like led the country in touchdowns.
1: Yeah, he had 14. But he also had no offers from any of the big schools. It was like, okay, and this, again, larger discussion.
0: In the portal, you're saying?
1: Yeah, but a lot of these portal kids, when they do go, they're like, well, what's up? I'll tell you what's up. Georgia Southern is what's up.
0: Yeah.
1: They have these ideas, and it never, you know, for half of, we only hear the big names, but for a lot of these kids, it doesn't work out. But then he made a name for himself.
0: I was going to say, it sounds like you dominate, you ball out, and now you can play in the NFL maybe.
1: Yes.
0: All right, let's carry this over, of course, talking preseason. We'll get into Von Miller at 5:15, but let's take a deeper look at QB2 and RB2. Those are two big battles on the offense next.
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0: Ticker brought to you by Sierra Nevada Brewing Company's iconic Pale Ale and Game Day Men's Health. First-year defensive coordinator Christian Parker patrolling the Lumen Field sideline on Saturday, his defense giving up just 156 total yards and 7 points in preseason action. Ryan Schottenheimer on CP.
1: Thought he was really good, and I was over there listening on too, and he is what he is, man. He's calm, cool, convicted. Again, when we gave him the ball on the muff punt down there low, you know, we need that. We need the adversity. There's going to be adversity, and it's going to happen in this season, and so it was really cool for our guys to respond, but I thought he did a great job.
0: Details of the Von Miller signing release. It's a one-year, $5.5 million deal for the 37-year-old who arrives in Oxnard today. He could begin practicing as soon as next week. And for the first time since 1979, the Los Angeles Lakers will not be owned at all by the Buss family. The family members of Jerry Buss saying today that their remaining 18% stake in the franchise will be sold to Josh Kushner and Bob Iger, the majority owners who paid Mark Walter $12.5 billion for the team last week. Ticker also brought to you by Origin Bank, where growth doesn't come at the expense of relationships. Move forward with a bank that puts you first. Learn more at origin.bank. That is the Ticket Ticker. I'm Kevin Landrum, Sports Radio 96.7 and 1310. 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
3: Yeah. All right, it's 4:23. The Cowboys win their preseason opener. And, you know, you don't want to get carried away with anything. But let me be obvious man here and say it's better to see the team not look clueless in August. That's a change.
4: Sure.
3: They often look very clueless in August and very, very disinterested and leaves us wondering what's the point. So if you have a couple moments of genius, a couple moments where everybody's Googling Camden Brown's name at the same time, that's kind of fun. Right before halftime, Sam Howell decides, let's go find a touchdown. And I'm not even positive that dude is open. I think he just, it's one of those, let me give my guy a chance, and Camden Brown comes down with the ball in the end zone.
5: I mean, I think Howell realized that the safety wasn't going to be able to get over there.
3: Probably.
5: So it was kind of just a one-on-one, go get it.
3: Yeah, too high, though, man. That's a crazy, it was a crazy route combination for that defense, but it I'm not saying it's a bad decision. I'm just saying it's cool to have a guy go get the ball for you, right?
5: Yeah.
3: And be able to body. And he was able to do that. And then in the second half, Joe Milton throws him a fade, and he goes out and fly papers that thing.
5: One-handed.
3: Beautiful.
4: Yeah. I've already seen enough of Sam Howell to accept him as my backup quarterback on this team.
5: I don't know. Milton looked really good, too.
4: I'm not buying it. I've seen enough of Milton in the past.
5: Well,
4: I get it.
5: He looked like an improved version of himself.
4: He did, and he wasn't throwing everything 600 miles an hour.
5: Yeah, he has developed
4: like
5: some
4: back
5: touch
4: there throwing a ball.
3: How about those deep crossers? Two in a row.
4: They were fine.
3: They were really good.
4: I don't trust him, man.
3: That's fine. Now remember, he's not Trey Lance, though. We have to. I sometimes conflate those last few preseasons, and I'm not sure if you're guilty of that at all. But Joe Milton's bad is a much shorter list than what Trey Lance put out here. And so if you've seen enough of Joe Milton, I'm not going to challenge that last preseason was great or awful or anything like that. I'm just simply saying I was anxious to see what a year would do. And while the half of football was not spectacular, it's enough to make me say I'd love to see 3 weeks of these guys both getting a chance,
5: yeah,
3: right?
5: Sure. And I think,
3: but I do think it's probably Sam Howell's job to lose.
4: Yes, sure.
5: But
4: it should be.
5: But unlike years past, it's not a given that whoever loses this backup quarterback battle, you'll be able to just stash on the practice squad. It's not a given that nobody else in the league is going to want your third string quarterback.
4: Fine.
5: I'm just saying.
4: I know.
5: It's an improvement.
4: You're right.
5: What a bitch you are. God, fine.
4: If somebody says they want Joe Milton, are we going to lose any sleep over it? Oh, my God, we lost our practice squad guy.
5: Well, he has a bigger upside for the future than Sam Howell does.
4: There is no future with Joe Milton in the NFL as being
5: He can't develop. He can't get better.
4: No. And do what? Who's going to let him develop into what? This is the problem. This is the argument we've had where there's no league that is set up to where these guys can go play somewhere else and actually develop. There's not a world, unless it's like this weird, Dak Prescott, Tony Romo gets hurt, and then Kellen Moore gets hurt, and suddenly just there's a guy there. Hell, Sam Howell was kind of that guy with Washington a couple of years ago when he ended up starting the whole season. I've seen enough of Joe Milton, and it's no knock on Joe, but I just think that I'd prefer Sam Howell, who does have a full year of starting experience with Washington.
3: But it was brutal.
4: It was bad. He had a bad team, though, too, and a bad offensive line and all that.
3: I agree. I'm just saying I don't know that the gulf between Sam Howell and Joe Milton is quite what you're making it out to be.
5: Well, and if either of them have to start an extended period of time, you're screwed in trouble either way.
3: I do think Sam Howell looked great on Saturday in the category that I put a lot of value in, which is in pre-snap, it seems like he's getting things well sorted. Like, I think he knows what he's looking at. Not to say Joe doesn't, but there were a couple plays on Saturday night where you're like, oh, he knew they were blitzing from there, and that's why he ran out the other direction and understood that they didn't really have anybody spying him. And so if he's coming from this side, this allows me to go get us a free first down that direction if I sprint. And he did not hesitate. He knew what he was looking at, and he went and got it. And that intelligence is very, very helpful. Now, Joe Milton does not make poor reads, and protections are a weird thing to call out in preseason because, like we just said in the last segment, we don't really think defenses are throwing you very complex looks. But Seattle did bring some stuff, and this is why it segues nicely into the running back two conversation, is that you've got to be on the same page with your backfield. I thought Sam Howell made some good throws. I thought Joe Milton probably made better throws as a body of work, except for that deep touchdown from Howell. But I thought they both looked really good, and I want to see him on Saturday night against Arizona.
5: Yeah, sure. And I hope, I imagine they're going to flip him and allow Milton to start and Howell to do the second half.
3: Yeah. I think Corby's right ultimately that they went and got Sam Howell for a reason, and that is they thought they could upgrade from Joe Milton, and if the entire upgrading is we just think we have a guy who sees defenses at a little higher level, then I'm fine with that decision. But let's give them each 100 snaps and see where it takes us. Running back two is interesting to me just because I have it in my head, and you guys can tell me I'm all wet here if you want to use a dad term. I just don't know that Jadon Blue is more than a gadget back. And what I mean by that is, can you put him out there in third down, and can he stop a linebacker or a safety from getting to your quarterback from the backside? And can he do more than hit the nitro in the flat on a swing pass or an inside handoff or something like that? Which, by the way, there's value in it. I'm not saying I would in any way consider cutting Jadon Blue. We're going to use him. I just think he's sort of redundant with Kevontae Turpin in my head on what we can do with him over 17 weeks.
4: I know, and Turpin is light years ahead of him in my head, if that's some sort of comp.
3: I think so. Obviously, Blue can take, 6 to 8 handoffs a game, and Turpin can't do that, but they're both like your designated juice guy. Like, let's go get him in space and
5: your
3: find
5: jet
3: some
5: sweep,
3: matchups.
5: Yeah, screen.
3: Yeah. And so, can Blue, at his size, ever be a full-time, do-everything running back? Because if the answer is no, then I'm really, really short if Javonte Williams, has to miss a month, which is a fairly normal situation for an NFL running back, is things happen. You pull a hammy, you sprain a knee, and you've got to miss a month. Okay, so now we're going to play games in the NFC East without any running back that can do everything I need at the same time. Like a all-purpose back.
5: Right. You wish Malik Davis was a little bit bigger.
3: Yes.
5: You wish Phil Maffa had a little bit more juice.
3: Yes. You see this exactly as I do. Each one is interesting. And if I had to bet on one, I keep coming back to Malik Davis.
4: Yeah. Oh, yeah. Out of 100%.
3: Or even more, who was the guy they put in the fourth quarter? Abanaconda? He actually looks a little more stout, but has a little wiggle to him, but I don't know. I mean, what if I said your best Javonte Williams backup might actually be on another team right now? I don't know.
4: I don't mind Malik Davis.
3: I don't mind Malik Davis, but he's barely 200 pounds. And how hard is it to just get a 215-pound guy in here who can both run the ball, not fumble, pick up blitzes, and actually receive the ball out in the flat? Like, are they that hard to find? Because how come the Cowboys are always – these last two camps, they have Malik Davis, who is not ideal, and I can tell you he's not ideal because they keep looking to upgrade from him, but then they try to upgrade him with these one-dimensional guys who can only do one thing, thus the name one-dimensional.
4: Jaden Blue is intriguing, and that's really it. And there's a lot there that we saw at Texas from a fun side.
3: Yes.
4: When you get him in space.
3: That's a great name for him. He's a fun back.
4: And he's matched up against a linebacker or whatever, and he's doing the wheel route. Okay. Well, how many times does that work? It worked a lot in college football. I just don't know how often you can do that in the NFL, and if you are that kind of that one-trick pony, and you can't run between the tackles at all, you know, we may have seen that with Deuce Vaughn.
3: I mean, isn't honestly the answer with Jadon Blue is that he was a part-time player at the college ranks. Mm-hmm. Like, they knew his limitations.
4: Sure.
3: And they're like, yeah, we actually have some better full-time backs, so we'll use this guy for our gadget guy. And they probably didn't have anything like Kevontae Turpin.
4: No.
3: So they did use him. And Sark, okay, we're going to do this, this, and this with you. And that's cool. But I just don't know, man. 5'9 and about 195, and there's not a ton of physicality to it. There's a lot of juice. But as far as every week, here's what our plan is for you, I just think there's a lot of matchups where you're going to be like, yeah, we'll see you like in 3 weeks, man. And I don't know. I feel a lot better about QB2 than I do about running back 2, partly because I just think running back 2 is something you're probably going to need. And you hope you can go a whole season without even looking at QB2 after August.
4: Yeah, and they got really lucky last year because Javonte was healthy the whole year, right? Like, there was never any issue with him. That's pretty rare.
3: He just ran out of gas. Like, early December, Malik Davis kind of had to take some of the load because Javonte's legs looked like jelly for a little bit, and then he rebounded. But, you know, maybe the answer here is everybody just needs to accept that Malik Davis is better than anybody thinks.
4: Javonte Williams only had 2 100-yard games yesterday, or last year, yesterday.
3: Yeah.
4: In my head, I had him for like 5.
3: Well, he was just so darn solid at everything. And he had a attitude and sort of disposition that said, I'm here to fight. And
4: No doubt.
3: I love a running back that is one of my lead dogs, and he was a dog last year.
4: And they had issues on third and short, what seemed like for like a 4-year run.
3: Yeah.
4: You know?
3: He thinks he's bigger and stronger than he is, and I kind of love that attitude in Javonte, but playing with reckless abandon can be bad for your health, and then you're going to need somebody behind him. And this isn't Texas or Alabama where you got 5 5-star running backs all standing there watching. Like, Cowboys look a little short there, but maybe I'm looking for things to worry about.
4: Okay, let's come back. Let's talk about the rest of the NFL, things we saw, things we know, things that happened next.
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9: Thank you, Mr. DJ. We have E! News with Davey coming up here in just a second. Kick off the big power hour. We'll get into the signing of Von Miller at 5:15. Look at fight night after that. So lots coming up here on the program. Some NFL notes over the weekend and beyond. So, you know, we talk about guys like Caleb Downs playing, and he came in for a handful of plays before they got him out of there after the first series, which is more than, you know, we expected out of him. And there's the other side of it where teams like the Cardinals, which who knows what they're thinking and what their MO is on everything with being the worst team in football, but they decided that Jeremiah Love was going to get some playing time. And he did. 23 snaps. He held the football, I believe, 15 times, 11 rushes, and screwed his ankle up. High ankle sprain, the dreaded high ankle sprain, and he's out for who knows how long. That's 6 weeks? I have no idea. But, you know, and I heard the Sweet Spot mentioning this too, about there's so many different ways to go about these meaningful yet meaningless weeks, and sometimes you just get bit in the ass. Sometimes you have all the best intentions in the world, and let's get him in there for 15 plays. And on the 15th, he blows his ankle out.
10: Yeah, man, it's football.
9: I know.
10: One of the things I hate most about football season is the incredible revisionist history of every injury and how we were up 7. Why was he even in the game? We were down 10. Why was he even in the game? Why is he practicing? Like, you know, why is he in a preseason game at all? And it's just like, guys, it's the most dangerous sport in the world, but it also requires a fair amount of activity to be good at it. There's no way to avoid all potential for injury on anything as simple as a Tuesday morning practice.
9: How about Breece Hall today? Breece Hall catches a swing pass. No one's around him. He's literally walking in to the end zone for a touchdown, and he collapses at the 2-yard line. And they're like, oh my God, he's out for the year. And he ends up screwing his hamstring up, which is, I guess, best case scenario. But there's your example right there.
10: Yeah.
11: They're calling it a strained groin.
9: Oh, groin. Okay, yeah. Nobody can touch him, and they didn't, and he still gets hurt.
10: Yeah, I mean, I know it's frustrating because it does feel like a big part of winning the Super Bowl is like winning the injury lottery.
9: It is.
10: But that's the sport, man. I mean, especially the, again, not to differentiate all the time between the college and pro game, but the college game, you at least can bake in some insurance. Even in the portal age, you should be able to go 60 deep with maybe even 70 deep with really, really talented football players that you just don't have room on the field for, and therefore injuries, you wander into the next guy, and you're down, but you're not as down bad as an NFL team, which seems to literally have to check the unemployment lines sometimes to put a guy right into their lineup. And it's kind of the fun of the NFL. I think it keeps the league interesting and close. But it's also what sucks is like Jamal Adams. The Vikings just went and got Jamal Adams. And they've been playing him a lot at linebacker. Louisville's own Jamal Adams, a guy who was part of a massive trade just a couple years ago from the Jets to the Seahawks that rocked the NFL when it happened. He got a big deal, LSU's own. And in the first preseason game, kind of playing his new position. And he's carted off and he's gone for the year with a ripped up knee.
9: And he played one game in 22, 9-23, 5-24. Last season, the first season in forever that he's been able to play a full season and now gets hurt before the season starts.
10: And
9: some guys just...
10: And do you know how old he is?
9: 30.
10: He just turned 30. And it's just like, man. So all the Jamal Adams hype was probably before his 25th birthday.
9: Yeah.
10: And he was, you know, he was every bit the prospect that Caleb Downs is. And you just start looking at, what was he, a top five pick? I mean, he was just an absolute force of nature. And Seattle gave up everything to get him to try to prolong the very end of Russ and what the Seahawks were trying to accomplish. But that move definitely blew up in their face.
9: Yeah.
10: So the Seahawks will probably never win another Super Bowl because they screwed up that trade so bad.
12: Yeah. Cowboys dodged a bullet. Yeah. Weren't they always attached to Jamal Adams?
10: The Cowboys were always attached to Jamal Adams and Earl Thomas. And honestly, from the time they were attached, both players' careers pretty much fizzled immediately. Not that there's any connection at all.
9: How about Jackson Dart getting another concussion scare?
10: Dude, that's Tyrone Tracy. That's an undersized running back. And don't think for a second that isn't part of the Jadon Blue conversation at the Star.
9: Yeah.
10: Is these small running backs that never pass protected in college. And it took like three snaps for Jackson Dart to get absolutely hammered. If you haven't seen that play, you should. And then you'll understand why so many people talk about running backs picking up blitzers. It's massive.
9: He had five incidents like that last year where he goes straight into the concussion tent. And then after the game, he was like, I don't get it. Why do I always have to go in there? And I was like, well, bud.
10: Yeah.
9: We're trying to change things a little bit.
10: No, unfortunately, Jackson Dart is the, for some reason, it's the old Brett Hull thing. Brett was so good at hockey, but also so unathletic. But people always wondered, like, he never gets hit square. Like, he has this almost Jedi thing that people try to check him, and he can make them sort of miss 70% of his body. Other guys, every single hit on them looks like a absolute perfect direct hit, and I think Jackson Dart might be in that category of all the hits are spot on, right on the sternum.
12: Yeah, he looked like a tackling dummy.
9: Yeah.
10: And that's just bad for your health, of course.
9: Okay, Dave, let's do some entertainment news for you.
12: A shocking death.
13: The Ticket.
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1: 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Mavs and Stars have settled their lawsuits over the American Airlines Center. Teams released a joint statement today and will continue to share the AAC until they both leave in 2031. Yesterday, the Cowboys signed veteran pass rusher Von Miller to a one-year contract. He grew up in Dallas, saying it's a lifelong dream to be a Cowboy. The 37-year-old speaking on what he has left in the tank.
2: I can win 10 to 13 plays a game. That's with me not even stepping on the football field. Right. It's just the type of knowledge. It's just the type of knowledge of the game that I know, and to be able to get the guys to play around me to a level that they wouldn't normally play at.
1: Miller will meet the team today, not expected to practice this week. An AP preseason poll out today. Ohio State is 1, Oregon 2, making the Big Ten the first conference to hold the top two spots in the preseason poll since 1987. Alabama checks in at 13. That snaps a 17-year streak of being ranked in the top 10 in the preseason poll. Ticker, also a service of Bike Mart. 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And remember, life is better on a bike from Bike Mart. That is the Ticket Ticker. 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
4: 5 o'clock at 5:15, we welcome Von Miller to the Dallas Cowboys. So get ready for that. But right now, we better stop down for this.
5: E-news, E-news, hitting you with the groove. 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
4: Yeah. Bye.
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4: Here's Dave.
7: Well, not to bring the room down, but surely everyone woke up yesterday to the news that Hayden Panettiere, the young child star that later was the star of Nashville, has passed away at the age of 36. She died in Greenville, South Carolina, in a loft apartment, and no foul play was suspected. It occurred around 1:51 in the afternoon yesterday as Greenville police and EMS responded to a 911 call placed by an acquaintance of Hayden Panettiere, and she was pronounced deceased at the scene. And
4: man,
8: all right, what are we going to find here?
7: Well, cause of death has not yet been confirmed, but in the audio from the 911 call, it could be heard on the tape that they were discussing an overdose and cardiac arrest. So, official cause of death pending following an autopsy, but it appears, whether it was intentional or accidental, it appears that it was a drug overdose.

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1: So, it does seem like it's a very tragic end to a very chaotic life. And she also, she had a lot of regrets because she has a 11-year-old daughter, Kaya, that she had with Vladimir Klitschko, the boxer.
2: Yeah, I remember they were married or together.
1: Yeah, and so Klitschko ended up having total custody of the daughter. She lives with Klitschko in the Ukraine because of Panettiere's struggles with addiction and postpartum depression. She just wasn't a fit mother.
2: God, dude. That's terrible.
1: Yeah.
2: So in the New York Times 3 years ago, she said that at one point in her life, she would regularly wake up shaking. I guess that's booze related. And she says when she was not drinking alcohol, she was taking opioids to help her not drink.
1: Yeah. And she developed jaundice. Like, she had yellow skin at one point because she was so physically addicted to alcohol and was doing so much damage to her liver.
3: Man, this is crazy. That one was a double take piece of news last night for me. I didn't get, I guess that didn't reach me till nightfall, but
1: yeah. So in 2023, her younger brother, Jansen, died unexpectedly of a heart condition at the age of 28. So that really rocked her world as well.
2: Good Lord, the poor parents.
1: Yeah. And so she has had a very much estranged relationship with her mom. And she says that her mom was the one that pushed her into show business. So, yeah, she had a very, very tortured life and a lot of demons, and evidently her demons is what she succumbed to.
2: She was the cheerleader, Bob.
3: She was referenced as the cheerleader on Heroes on Bad Radio about 1,000 times.
2: Yeah.
3: Don't you think?
2: Where she could break every bone in her body and then pop right back up, right? That was her superpower.
3: I mean, I think it was a dumb show, but maybe it wasn't that bad.
1: I
2: think it was dumb.
1: I think it ran out of ideas quickly. It was interesting at first.
3: Yeah.
1: And then it kind of just ran out of steam.
3: But she was a highlight.
1: She was. I mean, that's what made her a star.
3: What was she, like 18 then?
1: She might have been younger than that.
3: That's crazy.
2: That had to have been
3: like 06?
2: 20-some-odd years ago. So,
3: yeah, 20 yeah. years ago.
2: Yeah.
3: Jeez, she was 16?
2: Yeah. Whoa.
3: That's crazy. She was on TV.
2: What?
3: I think that's illegal.
1: Also from...
2: Just sounded funny.
3: I might have sounded a little too excited about her. I didn't mean to sound excited. I was shocked. That's how my shocked voice.
4: I want to hit that.
3: No, stop it.
1: Also from the the crime blotter, human remains have been found in a desert area in Arizona about 15 miles from the home of Nancy Guthrie. Of course, Savannah Guthrie's mother, who was... abducted from her Tucson area home on February 1st.
2: I was going to say, what month was that?
1: Yeah.
2: Wow.
1: And so authorities say there's no indication at this time that the remains are connected
2: to
1: the
2: investigation. Well, why are they bringing her name up then? If you just find a body remains...
1: I think people, you know, news outlets are just jumping to the conclusion, well, there's human remains and they're close by the house.
2: Yeah.
1: So even though the authorities have not said anything, it's possible that that's Nancy Guthrie's remains.
2: They haven't found any bodies or anything like that in the last 8 months within a 30-mile radius of where she lived. Like, surely they have. Can't be that odd to find human remains.
1: Yeah, so the Pima County Sheriff's Department is investigating, but we're probably days or weeks away from knowing anything on that front. And as we said on Friday...
3: As I am told, I can't rule out that it's Uncle Owen and Aunt Beru as well. So I just wanted to throw that out.
1: Are they crawling away from the power converters or the evaporators?
2: Uncle Owen and Aunt Beru.
1: Were they moisture farmers? Is that what they were?
3: I don't know. The stormtroopers set the farm on fire.

0: and all we had were the remains. And so, that, our thoughts to that family.
1: That did disturb me as a child when you saw the charred remains.
2: They were all Pompeii'd out.
1: Yeah.
0: Is that a term?
2: It is now.
3: Jack it off.
2: Jeez.
1: And as we reported on Friday, it has been confirmed that Nick Reiner will not be able to access his trust fund to fund his defense. So there is a California law known as the Slayer Statute, which says which says that individuals may not inherit money or property, including trust, from a person they feloniously and intentionally kill. And so the new trustee, they changed trustees at some point, but the new trustee has ruled that Nick may not access money from the trust, stating that the criminal proceedings will ultimately decide the fate of the trust fund, that no distribution should be made until the court resolves whether or not the Slayer statute should affect Nick's entitlement to the trust, that his sense of urgency arises from the death of his parents.
2: What are the twins that killed their parents in the 90s?
4: Menendez,
2: yeah. So when they,
0: what did you say?
2: Menendez. When they did that, and then there's that famous John Starks basketball card of them sitting on the front row of the Knicks game, and they're in Paris and all that. Like, so they
1: hadn't been charged at that point.
2: Yeah,
1: they were just living high on the hog.
2: They just took the money and
1: we're so sad about our parents being dead. We just need to
0: get some courtside,
1: have some retail therapy.
2: Wow, I wonder where all that money went.
1: I don't know.
2: Weren't they really loaded, those Menendez parents?
0: Sounds good.
2: I mean,
1: would you like some audio for the sake of audio?
2: Yeah.
1: So,
2: I love audio, dude. We're in an audio medium.
1: On Friday was D23. The
0: M&M's guys.
1: No. 3-6 Mafia? Is that what you're thinking of?
4: No, D12, I think.
0: D12.
1: Oh, D12.
0: Thank you, D.
4: I like it.
1: So just basically announcing all of the Disney projects for 2020, for I guess next year, the 23rd edition of this. I don't know where the 23 comes from, but anyway, they dropped the Avengers Doomsday trailer revealing Robert Downey Jr.'s Dr. Doom.
2: I just don't get it.
1: And so you don't see his face. He's got the mask on, but you at least get to hear his Dr. Doom voice. And it doesn't really sound anything like Robert Downey Jr., so that's good, I guess. So
2: do you see him?
1: You see him, but you don't see his face. He's got
2: the
1: mask.
2: Do they show it in the movie, though?
1: I don't know. His face? I'm not sure. But so this is...
2: Is he like the Mandalorian of bad guys?
1: Well, this is him facing Thor.
5: I swear, you will beg for hell long before I grant it.
1: So he totally blocks the Thor hammer attack.
5: Hell answers to me. For I am Doom.
2: Just the dumbest lines.
1: Yeah.
2: Like, seriously. And I get it. Oh, my God. It's a new Marvel. And, oh, guys, he's so fun. I'm getting my tickets right now. And then you just
0: I don't think
2: that.
0: You get it.
2: You just
6: yo, is this the party?
1: it is going to be a party because the Russo brothers are directing. And the cast, basically,
2: it's everyone.
1: Everyone. So you have guys from the original 2000s X-Men movies, Patrick Stewart and Ian McKellen. You also have Avengers like Chris Evans, Chris Hemsworth. You have people from the Black Panther movies, from the Shang-Chi movie, from the Fantastic Four, from the Thunderbolts.
2: Like Shang-Chi?
1: Yeah.
2: What's that? Oh, that...
1: Yes.
2: Karate guy?
0: What gave it away?
7: Corby Davidson.
4: Karate guy!
1: So that is coming out December 18th. They also...
2: Powers of deduction, Bob.
1: They also hinted at
0: man, you're good.
1: The reboot of the X-Men for the MCU. So Kevin Feige announced that Sadie Sink will be Jean Grey.
2: Yeah.
0: Sadie.
2: I like her.
1: Kit Connor will be Cyclops. Samara Weaving will be Emma Frost. Indy Navarrete will be Rogue. She's the chick from Obsession. One of the chicks from Obsession.
2: Yeah. You like her, Ham?
1: Christopher Abbott as Professor X. Maya Boyd as Storm. And you'll love this, Bob. As Mr. Sinister, Adam Driver.
0: So happy.
1: Yeah, so
0: he's found work.
1: That will be May 5th of 2028.
2: Sounds like Mr. Sinister might be a bad guy.
1: I think?
2: I'm not sure.
1: You think?
2: But maybe you need to go out there with your like full...
1: Which is a bigger bad guy name? Dr. Doom or Mr. Sinister?
0: We're out of ideas.
2: Will you go out there dressed as Han Solo to defend his honor during the opening of that movie?
0: Listen, I know you don't want to hear this, but me and Adam Driver, we've resolved our differences.
1: Would it be full circle moment if Han Solo killed Mr. Sinister?
2: If he shish kebabs Mr. Sinister from behind.
1: Okay, last thing really quick.
0: On the new season of Shrinking.
1: Bobby Valley has posted
2: Ranger Manager.
1: No, Bobby Valley has posted a retraction. So, Frankie Valli on Friday said, in spite of what you might have heard, I am not retired. And then so Bobby Valli had to say that I apologize. I was misinformed. I was under the impression my brother Frankie was retiring, hoping for him to have a speedy recovery and continue his illustrious career.
2: God.
1: So
2: you're 90.
1: He's 92.
2: Quit doing this. So you can't even sing anymore.
1: So a representative said that Frankie Valli still has hopes of resuming performing next year when he's 93.
0: Goodness.
1: That a decision was made to cancel shows rather than postpone them in consideration to fans who otherwise would have had their money held in limbo while he worked to regain his health at the age of 92. But he's refusing to hang him up.
2: I can't wait for you at 92 to be issuing that same statement.
1: For him to
2: 92!
1: To marionette and open his mouth and go,
2: We're just going to keep him on the air for another couple of years. All right, let's come back in 3 minutes and let us talk about Von Miller.
7: The ticket.
0: But right now, Corby... Let's talk a little milestone. Mm-hmm. Let's talk about your air conditioner. I don't know if you realize this, but it's hot. 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

0: 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Last season with Commanders, new Cowboy linebacker Von Miller played 420 snaps, the most for the vet since 2022, about 37% of the team's defensive snaps. Brian Schottenheimer on how they plan to use him during the season.
1: He's not going to play 60 plays a game. That's not what we're looking for. But he's going to get the snaps that he gets, and he's going to make us better. And hopefully we are playing a lot of games with the lead, and he, along with those other guys I mentioned in that room, will go out there and hunt together.
0: Miller headed to Oxnard, not expected to practice with the team this week as they prepare to scrimmage the Saints tomorrow. College football preseason AP poll released this morning. Ohio State, Oregon, Georgia, Notre Dame, and Texas, the top five. The defending champs, Indiana, begin at 6. A&M checks in at 8, Texas Tech 12, and SMU opens the season as the 19th-ranked team in the country. Major League Baseball has unanimously approved the new ownership group of the San Diego Padres, led by Jose Feliciano and his wife, Kwanzaa Jones. Jones makes history as the first African-American majority owner of a team in Major League history. 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That is the Ticket Ticker. I'm Kevin Landrum, Sports Radio 96.7 and 1310. 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
3: That was scary.
4: It's 5:20. Totally normal ticker there.
3: We had a brownout during the ticker.
4: As we fight through whatever challenges living on the sun has presented us, as it's
5: warm.
4: It's a little warm.
6: Yeah, Cumulus Station.
5: All right, though.
4: We could use the rain.
5: We could see.
4: I'm with you.
5: Okay, thank you.
4: We could use the rain. All right, today, or I guess last night, was also not expecting to hear the news that the Cowboys have signed Von Miller.
5: About that, the final piece, we're going to call it.
4: I mean, I can't really undersell the value of a guy who got 9 sacks last season.
3: A guy who says he can roll out of bed and get 8 sacks.
4: Because he can. What, are you going to downplay this?
5: No, I think it's great. I think it's wonderful to have a guy like Von Miller. I just don't want people to think that it's Von Miller from 5 years ago.
3: I don't think anybody
4: Can it be Von Miller from last year?
5: It can be fine. Yeah, I know he had 9 sacks. I know.
4: Is that not good now?
5: I don't think this gets any easier as you get older at that position.
3: But if he's your third down and 2-minute designated pass rusher.
5: Agree. If he is capable of doing what he did last year, then this is nothing short of brilliant.
4: Like, I haven't heard the station the whole day, but I did hear my morning musers in their segment on this.
3: They weren't too enthused.
4: No, and I'm like, what am I missing? Like, you're not giving up anything. It's $5 million, and it's Von Miller. And Junior's like, well, he hasn't had double-digit sacks since 2018. And yeah, but is 9.5 good? Because he had that in 2021, and he also had 4 sacks in those playoffs. So is 13.5 while winning a Super Bowl, is that good? And is 9 last year on a Washington team that had nothing on defense, is that, I mean, what are we talking about here, guys? This is walk in your best pass rusher. Walking in at age 37, this is your best pass rusher, and I'm feeling like I'm on the crazy pills because everyone's like, yeah, wish we would have got him 10 years ago. Yeah, but he's your best pass rusher right now.
3: Yeah, he's been trying to manifest this for a long time, and it seems that Stephen Jones sold him on the idea because DeMarcus Ware left the Cowboys, went to the Broncos, helped them win a Super Bowl. And so now the idea is Von Miller, at the end of his career, comes here, helps tutor the young pass rushers, and helps the Cowboys win a Super Bowl.
4: He literally created the pass rush summit, the sack summit, like 10 years ago. So, yeah, your young guys can learn from him because that's what he does. He teaches the young guys every summer at his SAC summit. Like, this is Von Miller, guys. Well, this is a big deal, and I recognize that, you know, Buffalo did not win the Super Bowl when they got him, and he was supposed to be their last piece of the puzzle last time the Cowboys were flirting with Von Miller, or maybe the two times ago. I lose track, but this is not a Jadeveon Clowney replacement. That was Rashawn Gary. This is on top of that. And to basically build significant depth by adding what might be your walk-in best pass rusher. I think he is. I think he will lead them in sacks this year probably, although Rashawn Gary is going to be tough to beat. I think they'll both between 8 and 10 if they're both healthy. And you need depth. You need quality depth. You need to not over-leverage dudes who are like 22 and don't know what they're doing. And that probably is a lot of Malachi Lawrence and a little bit of Donovan Ezeraku, although, you know, I don't want to take snaps from him, but I think there's going to be enough to go around. And then you got that NASCAR package on third down if you want, where you can move some of the bigger edges inside and have basically four edges on the field at the same time. And, yeah, I think Von Miller will be a massive part of that. Now, in Washington, he played about 25 snaps a game. Not 60, 25. He's not out there to stop the run. He's a one-trick pony at age 37, and that obviously is different than Von Miller at age 27. But holy heck, guys, if you watched Washington, or even if you just watched the 90-second cut-up that I posted today, that was last year. That wasn't last decade. That was last year, and the dude still got it. Like, yeah. He can run over almost every right tackle in football.
3: That's what I was going to say, is watching that cut-up that you posted, he's got everything left still. That you saw bull rushes, you saw speed rushes.
4: Great hands.
3: You saw chase down sacks. I mean, he still can...
4: That chase down of Tua, people need to see that, don't they? Yeah. I need to put that on the Twitter. This is not an old dude in terms of he can't move anymore. He can. Now, Corby, to your point, he doesn't have perfect attendance over the last several years. So can he stay healthy? And that's why I think Washington probably had a smart strategy of low downs.
5: Yeah, and that's what it's going to be here. And you got him on a nothing deal. I mean, that's the other thing that people were asking was, okay, so this is so great. How do you just get a guy that's so great for $5 million?
4: Because he lives in Dallas. He wants to play here.
5: Now he's 37.
4: And he's got one year left. Let me be fair.
5: Yeah.
4: You're right. He doesn't have 10 teams saying, let me give you 3 years of guaranteed money. Right. He's now at the point of his career where it's 1 year, especially if you don't like training camp.
5: Right.
4: You know, you're...
5: There's a reason he signed right
4: now.
5: Yeah,
4: you're in that Clowney group. Clowney just signed with the Houston Texans, and these guys just don't have time for this. They're going to work out on their own, but they know what it takes, and they're not a big part of your leadership council or anything like that. So, gun for hire, sack guy for hire. The second part, though, is, yeah, you're just lucky that he appears to be spending a ton of time in DFW with his chicken business.
5: Mm-hmm.
4: I don't know.
5: We all need one.
4: Have you ever crossed paths with the chicken empire of Von Miller?
5: He's an egg guy. He's a cage and egg guy. Or house.
4: Do you guys remember me telling you that he was at the next table over at the Henry last year?
5: Mm-hmm.
4: Yeah. Hey, it's Von Miller. So he spends time in DFW. There's no doubt about it. And he has been trying to basically manifest this thing for a couple months. We kind of thought he was trolling. But, man, at the end of the day, I don't know the timing, and I assume maybe the Quinnen deal, moving money around, freed up a nice chunk here. I think that timing is probably not a coincidence, and I think they're stocking up because people know, okay, the Rams are going to add Aaron Donald here to Myles Garrett. We need massive depth if we want to get in the mix in the NFC, man. I I can't think of anything bad about this move.
5: There's nothing to dislike about it. It is a very stereotypical move for a team that feels like that they may be one guy away. You're like, okay, this is the perfect depth piece. This is the perfect edge guy. And we're right on the cusp of being able to compete. And maybe the Cowboys and think that they're right there.
3: Don't undersell the mentor aspect with all your young guys.
5: No. I completely agree.
3: I think Rashawn Gary is that as well. But to have two veterans and then all these young guys who are just scratching the surface,
5: yeah, it's
3: they
5: huge.
3: Need to be helped along.
5: I worry about, you know, again, I shouldn't worry about anything because, like you said, you guys have been saying it's an upgrade no matter how you look at it. But there is a point where the human body in this sport, at that position especially, just ceases to function at that level anymore. And maybe we're not there yet. I don't know. But 37 is so old for that position. Like, it just doesn't exist.
4: Yeah.
5: It doesn't.
4: How old did Charles Haley go?
5: His back gave out at 31, 32.
4: Was he that young?
5: Yeah. I mean, he may have hung on and played another couple of seasons, but I thought he was pretty cooked after a certain point. But yeah, it's tough.
4: And that's why, Corby, if they needed him, it would be totally different.
3: Strahan retired at 36.
4: If we're a starter away at defensive end, Von Miller, we need you. Okay, well, that's a horrible plan. But they have their starters. Mm-hmm. This is... There's 2 minutes to go in the game, and we're up three, and we got to get a stop.
5: You got to get a play.
4: And here's Von freaking Miller. Like, I'm not trying to say to anyone he can give you 800 snaps anymore, because he can't. But if you use him right and you say, we got 20 snaps for you tonight, every third down, and then the two-minute drill in each half, that's what we're looking for from you. So do you got that? And he's like, yeah. Can do that rolling out of bed, and I believe he can based on the Washington tape that I did not go through very carefully. My entire search was find all the sacks he was involved in, and it was a freaking fireworks show last year on a bad team.
5: I remember, and the Cowboys played them, obviously.
4: And he got twice. Terrence Steele twice.
5: And I don't even in my brain, that's been completely blocked out that Von Miller played for Washington last year.
4: Terrence Steele remembers.
5: Yeah.
4: He ran over him. But, man, I don't know what all this means. The defense looking good at camp and all these major upgrades. But, man, write me down as you can add Von Miller to what we've already seen. That's very intriguing.
3: One other thing that I think he brings, it's an intangible. I don't know how much it means in the grand scheme, but he still has all that swagger that will make him a fan favorite, but also could be contagious within that defense.
4: And?
3: Because his celebrations are legendary after he sacks.
4: And he is still circled on the whiteboard for every opponent that we need a plan when Von Miller steps on the field. And that, again, helps other guys and other parts of your scheme and weak side blitzes away from him and all these types of things that you can do if you have a center of the universe type pass rusher. Now, again, he's not Myles Garrett. He's not Micah Parsons. He was once upon a time, but now he's just I can probably get you three sacks a month this season, maybe two. And can that help you? Yeah, that can lead the Dallas Cowboys pretty easily based on what we saw last year.
5: Yeah,
4: or Houston is leading them.
5: It's a position of need. There's no doubt about it. And
4: I think BT Jordan here helped too. I wish we would have got a chance to talk to him, but the pass rush specialist coach they brought in, I'm pretty sure those guys were working out together, or BT Jordan was working with Von Miller, maybe as far back as A&M, as kind of a pass rush move specialist. And the Cowboys have quietly hired him to their staff, but I wonder if that connection actually helped this happen.
5: Was he campaigning anywhere else? Was he doing any other, like, hey, come sign me type stuff?
4: I don't think so, but the whole time I'm like, is this a Raising Cane's ad he's doing when he's talking about Dallas? Because he's big in the Raising Cane's game, I think.
5: Right.
4: In the chicken empire that I don't know much about.
5: All right, Dave. Let's do a little Dave Land next.
4: So
5: and the time we're going
2: to
5: do it.
2: Signs that summer is coming to an end on the ticket. Cowboys preseason is underway. The Rangers are hovering around 500, and school has started up again. With no kids riding shotgun, that means you're back in full control of the car radio. So touch that P1 button and listen longer to Sports Radio 96.7 and 1310. The Ticket.
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2: Here's Dave.
4: Well, if you missed Fight Night or you were there and you just want to relive it, you can not only go to YouTube and watch the highlights, you can listen to Dave Land as we will discuss what occurred at the Bomb Factory on Friday night. As we were making a big deal leading up to Fight Night, it was tremendous that it was finally on a Friday.
5: Yeah.
4: We had a tremendous crowd, and everybody did seem to be in more of a jovial spirit and more willing to cut loose.
5: Yeah, they all stayed till the end. You know, a lot of people show up with big crowds for their respective boxers, and they'll leave after their guy fights because it's a Thursday night and everybody's got to go to work.
4: Yeah.
5: Including the actual fighters. Well, everybody stayed, and I, it's tough to tell how many people that place holds, but it was packed. It was so awesome from beginning to end.
2: Truly.
5: It was absolutely packed, and the crowd was way, way into it. Again, I don't want to oversell or undersell other events that we do, but that is, without knowing, we know what goes into ticket stock and summer chill and things like that, you know, with the band and all that. This, we don't know. And that's the beauty of it, I think, is that it's theater of the unknown. And we were kind of let down the first couple of fights because they ended after 40 seconds or something like that. We had one injury, one untimely weird injury from swinging too hard. And, you know, but then once things picked up around the fourth fight, they were great all the way through.
4: Yeah. And you mentioned the less than stellar start that we got off to. We had 10 fights in total, and they were all sandwiched around a headline bout right in the middle between a couple of 11-year-old Golden Gloves kids that put everyone else to shame.
5: Yeah.
2: They were so good.
4: They were so good. It was a little
2: weird
4: seeing.
2: Why aren't more of our P1s 11-year-olds?
4: It was a little weird
5: with
4: seeing
5: extensive boxing training.
4: Two little water bugs punching the crap out of each other in the ring.
5: Have you ever, like, those gloves that they have?
4: Boxing gloves?
5: Yeah, the boxing gloves that little kids have. Like, how soft they are.
4: Oh,
5: to
4: okay.
5: ensure
4: yeah,
5: that you're
4: yeah,
5: not
4: yeah.
5: you're not going to get hammered over the head.
4: Yeah,
5: you know,
4: no
5: you're not feeling
4: no one's
5: like
4: getting
5: knuckles.
4: Totally cold cocked.
5: Yeah, I think it's almost impossible to knock people out at that age because, A, you don't have the power behind it, and B, those gloves are, I mean, they're like pillows. But the skill level that those kids had is off the charts great. Like, you see it in other sports.
2: Yeah.
5: Like, the elite of the elite playing, and you're like, oh, that. Like, if you ever coach your kid's basketball team and you see one kid, you're like, that's the one. That's a kid to watch out for in the next 10 years or whatever. Well, these two kids obviously are so good at what they do, it was weird how skilled they were.
4: Yeah. I mean, it's
5: offensively and defensively.
4: It's obviously all they've been doing for, what, 5 years?
5: Yeah.
4: I don't know what age they start at, but
5: yeah.
2: So
5: yeah,
2: at those six, kids they start boxing.
4: I don't know.
2: I think you're right, and it actually seems like a great activity, to be honest.
5: They almost seem younger than 11. Maybe because the ring was big and we were used to seeing big old people in there, but they got in there and they were tiny. They were badass.
4: So the first three fights, the first two ended in TKOs because we had knockdowns, and Lawrence Cole, our fight ref, who's been our referee for years and years, tremendous P1, tremendous dude. I asked him at one point after the second fight, I asked him, what did you ask him? And he said, I just asked him if he was ready to go, and he just didn't say anything.
5: Yeah.
4: So he gets them off to the side, and he's looking them in the eyes to see if they're dazed, if they're focused. And then he's trying to just carry on a conversation. And based on the level of their response, he knows whether or not they're safe to go or not. And so the first two, with seconds remaining in the first round, they were TKO'd. And so then fight three, again, we are getting to the end of round one, and we have another stop to the fight, but it's not for a knockdown, it's for an injury.
6: Castle looks like the more skilled fight, but he just took a right to...
7: He hit him down
6: when he was on the knee.
7: So a big right hand connected for Roan, which stunned
6: Castle.
5: He's giving him the standing count.
6: That's not a knockdown. And he hit him when he was on one knee.
7: I think Lawrence Cole knows what he's doing.
6: I am going to protest this with everything that I have.
5: Oh, now they're bringing out the trainer and the physio and the speech psychologist.
8: The guy is so hairy.
7: The first punch that was landed by Castle apparently injured his hand, so now we're getting the physio out.
9: Oh, man. It's like they're looking at his shoulder.
6: You know what he did?
8: Yeah,
6: he did
8: a rotator cuff.
6: He did shake his hand when he... when he hit that first jab.
8: Yeah, that's triceps fatigue. That's what happened to Grom last night.
6: So we're going to have to go to the bullpen. They're going to have to call
5: it. The same thing happened.
8: Oh, my God. The shocker of the century.
2: Having your voice.
6: Such an alarming result that happened in the first round of the midday melee. Go back in the ring, Matt. Let's talk to Alex Castle to see what the heck just happened.
8: Alex, what were you feeling? Did you just tear up your shoulder?
10: Well, when I hit him on the jab, I felt something in my shoulder.
8: What'd you feel, a pop, a tear, or are you injured?
10: It was a little pop, and then from there I could not move. I don't know if the audience saw it. I could not move my left hand.
8: Yeah, well, surgery's going to be fun, man. I feel so horrible for you.
10: I mean, it sucks. My bad, audience.
5: Oh, man.
8: You're 38 years old?
10: Yes.
8: Yeah, welcome to age.
10: Yeah, I know. I'm getting there. Two more years.
7: Well, let's send Alex it over Castle. To Mino.
9: All right, Ian. Ian, congrats on the win. It lasted about 10 seconds. You said the guy looked nice. Was going to be easy. Was that as easy as you thought it'd be?
11: Well, yeah. I had to dip into my second string game plan and using my face to dislocate his shoulder.
4: Okay. Yeah. So, yeah, I don't know if it was a full dislocation, but I was talking to Junes as we weren't on the broadcast at that time, and I was saying to Junes, do you think that you could just flail around to the point where you would pop out a shoulder?
5: It happened twice.
2: I was
5: going to
2: say,
5: ago.
2: We've seen so many of these. It must be a thing.
5: In the same fight, or not the same fight, but the same fight night, two guys dislocated their shoulders swinging.
4: Last year.
5: Was it last year?
4: I think it was last year.
5: Okay, yeah. I mean, it happens a lot.
4: Yeah, it doesn't seem like that's something that would be so
5: common.
4: Well,
5: think about it. You're in there for 3 minutes, and even if you've been training, you're going to go all out here. And it's almost like running sprints where you train, but then you get in the race.
4: And you
5: as
4: immediately
5: an old guy,
4: pull a hamstring.
5: Yes, you pull a hamstring, and these guys are swinging so wildly, so off kilter of what they normally would do that we're not in good shape.
4: No.
5: Some guys are.
4: Yeah. Well,
2: we'd be fine. Then we got to
4: fight number four.
5: Mentioning us.
4: And fight number four was a tremendous fight. Was it the Musers against us?
5: Yeah, and they had... Okay, can we just call this for what it was? We were severely handicapped for like the first four fights that we had. All of our guys were way shorter.
4: Yeah, they were mismatches.
5: Than the opponents.
2: We might have been asleep at the wheel.
4: Yeah, that
2: I thought we did a good job in the build up and promotion and so forth, but it turns out we have to be much more diligent next year in making sure that every one of our fights isn't a complete mismatch, or if it is, it's in our favor, because
5: that's more fun.
2: Every fight we had little Davey fighting Goliath.
5: But the little guy that we had, the smaller guy, not little guy.
2: Old Testament reference.
5: Thank you.
2: Yeah.
5: Sick,
2: there
5: bro.
2: You
5: yeah. Sick.
2: Yeah.
4: Oh, man.
2: I mean, you know, it's
4: That's
2: Monday.
4: A deep cut.
2: Yeah. You were at church yesterday, yeah. Probably, so.
5: But the guy that we had, he was smaller. He wasn't like small guy, but he was shorter than the other guy. He put up such a great fight.
4: He was so scrappy. And so we finally, for the first time on Friday night, got past the first round. And so... there was a huge cheer from the entire crowd, just the ironic cheer of, yay, we got past round one. And this one went the full three. And in the second round, our fighter, and was it Trey? I think
5: it
4: was Trey.
5: Yeah.
4: he bloodied his left nostril, and then in round three, he bloodied his right nostril. And he almost came back and, with a flurry in the third, won the decision, but he just had too much ground to make up. But he really did put on a great show for us. This, I believe, was after the second round when he opened up his first nostril. And this is what I happened to say.
12: Mm-hmm. Man, the ring girls were like, what are we even here for? There's no ring. There's no
13: just
12: rounds.
13: So you know.
12: Look at that. Your guy, they're teaching him how to box right now in the corner.
14: That's not what they're doing.
4: Well, Trey retreated to his corner, and his nose was bloodied, fellas.
14: Yeah. Oh, really? We have blood? We have blood. We have blood.
12: That's fantastic.
4: I think they borrowed a tampon from one of the ring girls and shoved it in his
14: nostril. What is happening?
12: Dave!
4: Dave!
12: Did they get tested?
14: What is...
5: Dave, what is... What?
4: Yeah, the ring girls, we always have three ring girls. And this year we had two blonde girls and then a Latina.
5: Uh-huh, Bob.
4: And the
2: what?
4: And the Latina had so much junk in the trunk, it was distracting.
5: Because she had a moneymaker.
4: Because they all are wearing their little thong bottoms.
5: Yeah.
4: So everything is out for display. And there was discussion on whether or not her posterior was real, because they look like they could have been implants.
5: I've never seen butt implants. I haven't.
4: Mark that.
2: Well, yeah, mark that.
5: I haven't.
1: You've seen them, you just didn't know you saw them.
5: Yeah, but I feel
4: what's
5: like...
4: What's your opinion?
5: Yeah, you're Mexican.
4: Yeah, you have you have a Latina.
1: Gracias. I think I might have started that entire conversation. Very nice. I think we were cheating, though. I think we had PEDs in that butt.
5: You think? Too nice?
4: I think
1: a little too nice.
4: I think she just does a ton of squats, and I applaud her for all the hard work she's put in.
5: I agree with you.
2: So are you guys saying butt implants are...
1: They're happening way out there way more often than people think.
2: But they're way more often in the Latina community, you're saying?
1: No, but just whenever you're that fit and skinny, and then you've got that giant butt, that just doesn't make sense.
4: Yeah, she was just the example that we saw.
2: Wasn't Community Quick Hits... big on the butt implant game when
5: down
2: a couple things went south in Deep Ellum.
4: Yeah, well, you can get bootleg implants.
5: They
4: just shoot you full of window caulk.
2: I know.
5: Like, the lady had a real weird name.
4: Yeah, she was...
1: Rest in peace, though.
4: She was, she was doing it in a warehouse in Arlington.
5: Yeah.
2: The implant was actually a whoopee cushion, so that really made it wild.
4: It was unfortunate. So... as you mentioned, Bob, we got the short end of the stick. So we went into fight number 10, the headline bout. We went into that fight at 0-4, right?
2: It wasn't great.
5: Yeah, 0-4.
4: Yeah.
5: Yeah.
4: And so...
2: we're firing our GM.
4: And
5: it's terrible.
4: So we had our fighter that was on the air with us on Thursday.
5: Sweet Matthew.
4: Yeah, sweet Gen Z Matthew, who reads books and goes to bed at 9 o'clock.
5: Doesn't drink.
4: Doesn't
5: like sports.
4: Doesn't watch sports.
5: Doesn't go to bars to hang out.
4: Doesn't go to movies.
5: No.
4: Doesn't watch TV.
5: He just
4: reads books and bangs his girlfriend.
5: We don't know that.
4: Maybe they have a completely celibate relationship. Maybe they're true love.
5: He's not
4: waits.
5: Interested in any other girls. Like, he's just
4: so. But he was our biggest godsend of the night, because that was a great fight, and he was a great fighter.
5: I thought that was the best fight of the night.
12: Number one!
4: So we have
2: a
4: couple of moments from that fight to play for you.
14: I don't know if Matt is left or right-handed, but Brent is throwing some moneymakers there. A wild right miss by Matt. Oh, a couple of jabs. Oh, a nice uppercut. And that's a knockdown. That's a knockdown.
12: Is it?
14: That is a knockdown.
12: Strong counter.
14: Go to your corner, Matt, as Matt is knocked down the Muser fighter, Brent, who is wobbly. Is he seeing anything
12: He's fine. He's fine.
14: Back at the ring we go, squared away after a stunning knockdown. Another left hook by Matt.
15: What a knockdown.
14: Brent clearly dazed. Oh, a wild miss by Matt.
12: Left himself open.
14: As the bell rings.
12: For round number one.
14: A clear
12: knockdown.
14: Your
12: guy got one shot in, but
16: these
12: that's it.
16: These guys know what they're doing.
15: I want to go back to Mississippi.
17: Our fighter, Brent, is an insurance advisor. He just advised his opponent to load up on health insurance gentlemen.
13: Wow. That's right.
14: I don't know if I can work with you anymore.
4: All right, do we have time for this last one?
5: Yeah, sure.
1: Let's go for it.
4: Okay.
1: Yeah.
17: I don't know about you guys, like, but this fight reminds me of Gene Tunney versus Gentleman Jim Corbin.
14: One of the great matches of the early part of the last century, Craig.
4: We can only hope that these fighters put their dukes up like Gentleman Jim.
13: It all comes down to this.
14: The last round, Brent needs a knockout.
13: Come on.
14: He needs a knockout. Matt needs to hang tight. A couple of straight rights.
13: We lost the headgear.
14: The headgear flew off of Matt.
17: I thought his head flew off.
14: Again, Craig, you're mistaken.
4: This is not Rock'em Sock'em Robots,
13: but that
4: Craig.
13: Didn't fall off on its own. That was a big blow that was delivered by Brent Robinson.
14: A couple of good shots from both guys.
13: From Puckett, Mississippi.
17: Are we sure the head didn't come off?
14: A sizable gust of wind blew that headgear off.
13: Oh, that was a big punch.
18: What a horrible way to end fight night, as if a head fell off.
14: Oh, Matt with a strong right and a left. And a right. And
13: these
14: a right.
13: Are strong.
14: And another right.
13: This is good action.
14: Oh, Matt with an uppercut. But Brent says, no, it's not going to knock me down.
13: And
14: Matt comes back with more. And Brent says, I'll take more.
13: This is good stuff here. They're getting tired.
14: A crazy right hook. Oh, they are getting tired. The punches are getting more and more wild. Matt needs a haymaker. Brent needs a haymaker here in the final seconds. Matt needs to hold strong.
13: Come on, Brent.
14: For the love of God, hold strong, Matt. Hold strong.
17: You're not supposed to be cheering that much.
13: Yeah, what a homer.
14: A right cross from Matt to his knee.
19: What a bounce. What a bad bounce.
14: What a
13: bad bounce. Authority. They went at it, though. Both boxers.
14: You can hear Brent saying, don't want no rematch.
19: Everybody wins.
5: This is so chaotic. There's so many people with microphones.
2: That's just incredible.
4: Yeah, at one point, Gordon was, you know, we have a sheet where everyone has assignments to be on the ring side or be color commentator, play-by-play, whatever. And Gordon wasn't on one of the early fights. And I told him, I was like, just be on every fight.
5: I'm just going to hang
4: out. We just need you on every fight.
2: His assignment is be Gordo.
4: Yes, be Gordo. And a tremendous night had by all.
5: Yes, awesome night. Thanks to Matthew, our guy, for getting her done.
4: All right. Only win.
5: Let's come back. College football next.
19: The Ticket.
2: You know, I think we should talk a little bit about my friends at Freedom Iron Doors. 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

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The Mavericks and Stars have released a joint statement this afternoon saying that they have resolved the legal matters between the two organizations. They will continue to play home games at the AAC till 2031. Last week, the Cowboys scrimmaged the Rams at their facility. Tomorrow, they will welcome in Kellen Moore and the Saints. Brian Schottenheimer, the plan for Tuesday.

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3: All right, we're going to start digging into a lot of these schools here over the next couple of weeks, see what we got coming up here for the 26th college football schedule as she is upon us. The first game, of course, TCU in North Carolina, the Fighting Belichicks, will travel to Dublin, I believe, to play week triple zero in Ireland, and that game is two Saturdays away at 11 a.m. local time. So we'll get you prepared leading up to that point, and then it's full steam ahead after that weekend, and we'll get things cooking. But the Associated Press poll came out earlier today, and no surprises out there, as Ohio State's on top. Oregon is number two, followed by Georgia, Notre Dame, Texas, Indiana at 6, Miami 7, A&M 8, Ole Miss 9, OU 10, LSU 11, Texas Tech 12, Bama 13. By the way, that's the first time Bama's not been in the top 10 in 17 years.
4: Ouch.
3: That is...
4: I didn't bring it up at home.
3: Again...
5: Is this the first year they've been ranked below Texas Tech in a preseason poll?
3: Like, if you would have told Texas Tech 3 years ago that they would be ranked ahead of Bama in a preseason poll.
5: Should we call her?
3: Not sure how.
4: No.
3: She's not going to be upset by a preseason poll.
4: Yeah.
3: You cannot let her do that.
5: Let's find out.
4: But it is emblematic of the expectations in the DeBoer regime.
5: Does your house reflect expectations of Alabama fans in the DeBoer regime?
4: Yes.
3: But she does understand that her Saban run is...
4: Oh, she's incredibly grateful for what they have.
3: I just don't want her to be a Patriots fan and be like, God, why do we suck? You know, even though they went to the Super Bowl last year.
5: Well, Corby, you might accept second best, but an Alabama fan...
3: You just can't do it?
5: Well, it's what's next is the question that should be asked, not, hey, weren't the old days great?
3: That's true. We can't rest on our laurels. We need more.
5: It's 2026. What have we done in 2026?
3: Nothing.
5: What has Alabama won in 2026?
3: We've earned absolutely nothing.
5: Right.
3: SMU at 19. Houston at 23, as we have a handful of TCU, of Texas teams that are in the top 25. One of the things that stuck out to me was in the others receiving votes, Oklahoma State. Others receiving votes after winning one game last year. That's how much they think of the Fighting Mestemeyers. Mestemakers, I'm sorry. And the rest of the University of North Texas crew that went up there last year up into Stillwater. But just remember what a preseason schedule actually means. It means very little. Because last
5: preseason poll or is preseason schedule?
3: I'm sorry, preseason poll. Because last year, Texas was number one, Penn State number two, Ohio State three, Clemson four. The numbers two and four teams in Penn State and Clemson, they finished unranked. Indiana was at number 20 last year. Of course, they go on to finish 16-0 and when they win their national championship. Ole Miss was not in the top 20. They finished at number three. Texas Tech started at 23. They finished at number seven. And then Texas... Of course, preseason number one. We have the sirens going off on our building right now. We're not really sure what's going on. What is going on? Do we know? Does DJ know, Ham?
5: Is DJ in charge after hours? Is he the top-ranking Cumulus operative?
3: And why does this sound like an old World War II police car that's cruising down the streets of Amsterdam right now? You know,
5: I don't know, but well, this,
4: if
5: this
4: we
5: is
4: don't
5: a weird
4: return
5: time for
4: community
5: a fire
4: quick
5: drill.
4: Hits,

0: the building is burned down or we've been evacuated.
1: Yeah. DJ, do we have any idea what's going on? Are we getting any messages or anything?
2: They're asking.
3: They think that they're resetting the system up here since we lost power, that this has something to do with that. But no one's panicking. No one's leaving. So okay. I think we're okay. Right.
1: Okay. It's...
4: Is this flashing light going to stop before I seize up?
1: You're going to have to just deal with it.
0: Well, fortunately, it's a slow strobe.
4: Jeez.
1: It is.
5: Stop You're, looking into it.
0: Yeah, your epilepsy's probably not like going to be triggered.
4: Tripping balls in here.
1: And then, yeah, preseason
0: Should we
1: number
0: turn
1: one.
0: Turn out the lights.
1: No. Oh, no. Preseason number one, Texas. Finished at number 12, and they were punted out of the top 25 after a handful of weeks after that rough start. So bottom line is, whatever you see, whoever you root for, whatever's going on in your life right now that makes you upset, that your team isn't high enough or that your hated enemy is too high and all that, just please don't treat this as gospel. And also, we live in a world where it doesn't even matter anymore as long as you're inside that top 12 at the end. Look at what happened to Miami last year, who I don't even know where Miami was ranked going into last year. But all you got to do is catch a little bit of a heater and you're going to be okay. And so any one of these teams, there's going to be a team outside the top 25 right now, and it may be Oklahoma State, for God's sakes, that ends up making a run.
4: That will be a story if it's Oklahoma State.
1: Well, again, they're in the others receiving votes right now.
4: Yeah.
1: So you don't know what's going to happen.
0: Well, we all know that preseason polls are idiotic, but it does just prime the pump. It gets you excited because it's almost here.
1: Get this. This is the first year, I'll let you guys guess. So at the very top are Ohio State and Oregon, both Big Ten. What is the last time one conference held down the top two spots in the poll? Because I 100% would have said Bama and LSU like 2014 or something.
4: Man, I would
1: like
4: say Bama and Georgia like 3 years ago. You're saying that's not true, huh?
1: No.
4: Army, Navy.
1: I mean, dude, it's a long time ago. It's in the 80s.
4: Same conference. Is this an Oklahoma-Nebraska question?
1: Bingo. OU-Nebraska.
0: That's the only reason we're doing this.
1: In the Big Eight, we're 1-2 in 1987. Yeah, I didn't even think about it. In my head, I just thought LSU, Bama, and Georgia weren't 1-2. How was that? The last time that a preseason number one team won was?
4: Surely Alabama.
1: It was Bama. And that was only 5 years ago that Bama did that.
4: Is this the lowest Notre Dame's ever been ranked in a preseason poll?
1: You think they're always 1, 2, or 3?
4: Yeah. I do. How have they slid to 4?
1: By the way, 87, the last year. We mentioned OU and Nebraska. 87, the last year that Notre Dame won their last national championship. So,
4: are you shocked Texas is this low?
1: No.
4: Why?
1: You top 5? Yeah, what do you mean by low? Where are you angling?
4: I think you should
1: be 1, 2, 3, or 4?
4: I think you could put Texas at number 1 if you wanted to.
1: They receive 0 first place votes. They're the only team in the top 7.
4: I'm not asking about other people. I'm asking about College Blowhard on this radio show.
1: I think that you honestly could put anybody in the top 7 at number 1, and it would be okay. Again, this is probably just, we make too much of these polls, but probably pollsters feel bitten in the butt last year when they had Texas number 1 for the first time since like 1968, and they promptly were out of the top 25 in a couple of weeks. So
4: yeah, and I don't want to say that was predictable, but that was somewhat predictable because Texas lost so much to the 25 draft. They had a brand new quarterback and they were starting in Columbus. This is not any of that. This is a Texas team that's returning a ton, absolutely dominated the portal,
1: yep.
4: Have the number one pick in the draft as their quarterback, who ended last year at least on a reasonable uptick, and I realize their schedule is the hardest in the country probably, but I'm having a hard time understanding the case that there are four other teams that you need to vote higher than Texas
1: right now. I think
4: now.
1: If you do look at...
4: Because I do think Texas probably should be... I don't know if the favorite, because Georgia is still in their kitchen. I think
1: I think
4: they need to beat Georgia before we just assume they're better than Georgia. I find the Georgia tire pumping a little bit schedule related because they seem to have gotten the easiest of the hardest schedules in the SEC, if that makes sense.
1: Mm-hmm.
4: It's a hard schedule, but it's the easiest hard schedule in the conference.
1: Yeah.
4: But otherwise, I don't know the case for Georgia over Texas.
1: Yeah, I think schedule has a lot to do with it.
4: It has
1: And
4: to.
1: I think Ohio State and Oregon are benefiting from a much easier schedule than some of those teams that are also in that top bunch. By the way, it's the first time Ohio State's been number one since 2015. And in my head, that doesn't seem
4: They're
1: right
4: number
1: either.
4: One every year.
1: Yeah.
4: Yeah.
1: I mean, I think we get it mixed up that all of these samesies teams are always really, really high.
4: Was Ohio State number two last year when Texas went down there? Up there?
1: I think they had to have been
4: top
1: five.
4: Was it one versus two?
1: It was really, really high rankings for sure. No way Ohio State was out of the top five at that point. The Buckeyes, according to ESPN, now tied with Alabama for the second most preseason number one rankings behind OU at 10.
2: Only reason we're doing this.
1: Like, every time I mention them, you don't have to say that. They're involved in college football quite a bit. I hate to break the news to you.
4: In fact, you know what? College football wouldn't exist if it wasn't for
1: Oklahoma.
4: That's
1: true. Probably right.
2: Yeah, they kind of carried the whole thing for 20 years,
1: 50,
2: really.
1: Really 50 years. But having Indiana at six, I think that is like the most perfect spot. Matter of fact, I think tomorrow we need to start with Indiana because they are still the darlings of the sport. Their coach is the cockiest MF-er on the planet, and he's now using this as like, oh, yeah, number six, huh? Okay, we'll see. Like, he is over the top obnoxious and hilarious all at the same
4: Usually
1: time.
4: Usually you hate those guys, but I feel like you like him.
1: Dude, it's Indiana.
4: I know it is. But the guy can be unlikable
1: and he's also,
4: be at Indiana.
1: And he's also,
4: Bob Knight?
1: He's also old.
4: Bob Knight?
1: Yeah. Let's not compare those two. He's also old, and I don't. There's just something about it that makes
4: Bob Knight
1: me laugh.
4: Was old once.
1: Yeah, he was. Is he still alive?
4: Jeez,
1: oh no,
4: dude.
1: That's too bad. He died. Okay, Dave, let's do community quick hits.
2: God,
5: what in the world?
1: Next,
2: how hot is hot?
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0: brought to you by Sierra Nevada Brewing Company's iconic Pale Ale and Brad Thomas, Texas Day Brazil. Sports Biz, the Mavericks and Stars have released a joint statement this afternoon saying they have resolved the legal matters between the two organizations and will continue to play their games at the AAC through 2031. Last week, Jerry Jones and company hinted at bringing in free agents to improve the defense. This weekend, Dallas signed two-time Super Bowl champ linebacker and Dallas native Von Miller. Brian Schottenheimer on Miller as a leader.
1: What I love about Von is we've got a lot of inside information, knowledge about him as a player, certainly. What he's accomplished is incredible, but what you hear about him as a teammate is even more incredible.
0: And a little over 2 weeks out from the start of the college football season, UNC and TCU will open up August 29th in Dublin. Starting things out, the AP poll released today, Ohio State lands at number one. The defending champion Hoosiers start the year sixth. Over the first 3 weeks of the season, only five ranked matchups. 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
4: Frankel and Frankel Mark Spain Real Estate.
3: Ladies and gentlemen, Dave.
4: Dave.
5: All right, well, everyone knows it's hot as balls out there. But tomorrow, the National Weather Service has issued an extreme heat warning.
4: Why tomorrow?
5: Well, this includes Dallas, Tarrant, Denton, and Collin counties from noon until 8 p.m. tomorrow. In that window, temperatures are expected to climb to as high as 108 degrees. And with the low humidity, that means the heat index is only 1 degree greater. So 109.
4: If it's low humidity, let's go. I got you. I'll be your Huckleberry.
3: This weekend was awful.
5: You don't mind 109
4: heat index? I'm just saying I'm ready to tackle it.
5: Well,
4: not like do anything outside, but
5: the
4: I'm ready
3: to sit inside.
4: Yeah.
5: Well, I'm glad you mentioned that because the National Weather Service advises staying indoors and avoiding outdoor activities.
4: No way. I mean, do people not know that?
5: Well,
4: like
5: okay.
4: When you go outside, you're like, what's it feels weird out here, but I can't really pinpoint what's happening.
5: Well, they go on.
4: Oh.
5: Drink plenty of fluids, stay in air-conditioned rooms, stay out of the sun, check up on relatives and neighbors to ensure they stay cool.
3: Try to get the first tee times.
4: Nope.
5: And never leave kids or pets unattended in vehicles. And make sure your pets...
4: Or outside. How about that?
5: Make sure, well, they say that too. Make sure your pets are brought inside. After very short visits outside, and make sure they have fresh, cool water and shade they are outside.
3: Have your caddy carry your bag.
4: Yeah.
5: So, yeah, we had a mild summer to a point, but now it is definitely the dog days of summer.
4: It's August.
5: And full on triple digits for the foreseeable future.
4: Yeah. It's not great.
5: No.
4: Not great, but look.
5: God bless air conditioning, though.
4: If you live here, it's just what you do, and it's what happens. Although, it's really funny because last night we got home, we went to dinner to have food. And when we came back, it was like 8-something, and I was like, well, let's go walk the dogs. And my body is already, I'm just so conditioned that we're out there walking the dogs, and I'm like, yeah, sit in bed. When it's terrible, it's terrible.
5: Yeah,
4: but my brain is already tricked into, if it's dark, it's okay.
5: I had a similar experience on Saturday night as the family went out for dinner. We were at a walkable area where, you know, you kind of have to park far away and you walk through shops and restaurants to your destination. And it was definitely over 100 still at that point. And I commented, you know, it's really not that bad. And then my pregnant wife looked at me and said, it's bad.
4: Yeah.
3: I mean.
4: Yeah. It's a bad time to be pregnant. I'm not going to try and do that.
3: It's 8 o'clock last night and it's 103.
4: I know. And I'm walking around out there like it's okay.
3: And you're just like, this, high noon to like 3 or 4 in the afternoon, okay, have your peak temperatures. But once dinner's over and the sun's going down, give us a freaking break.
4: No. Not now. Mom, you're going to have to wait.
3: It's bad, and I don't want to hear about short summer. No, it wasn't. It sucked. It sucked then, but it just wasn't over 100. It sucks way worse now, and it needs to be done. So if I'm president, I will sign legislation to get rid of this.
4: Interesting. You know what? Can you imagine? But you don't really have a plan. You just keep saying, I'm just going to do it.
3: Well,
4: I'm going to get rid of
3: I'll tell you what. The guy in office right now isn't doing a thing about these temperatures, and I will.
5: People believe that the Illuminati can control the weather.
4: Yeah.
3: Well, I'll control it back. There.
5: Mommy and Daddy have reached an amicable divorce settlement as the Mavericks and Stars released a joint statement today saying they have reached an agreement resolving their outstanding matters.
3: You sign it. No, you sign it. At the same time, we'll sign it.
5: They didn't disclose the terms of the agreement or provide details about how they resolved the litigation. But this, of course, began in October of last year as the Mavericks filed a lawsuit claiming the Stars violated the agreement to jointly operate the AAC and that made the Mavericks the sole operators of the arena. The Stars countersued, saying this was a hostile takeover. According to the Mavericks,
3: their suit said, nuh-uh.
5: No way.
4: Nuh-uh.
5: They played the Uno reverse card. So the Mavericks said that teams needed to keep their corporate headquarters in the Dallas city limits and that the Stars had relocated to Frisco in 2003.
3: So cheap.
5: Yeah. And the Stars countersued saying, well, we leased office space in Dallas, and that's our principal address. That's where all our mail goes. And then they said, and the Mavericks, they're actually headquartered in Las Vegas, if you really think about it.
3: So dumb. Yeah, so...
5: This is the height of pettiness. I don't know how much we've detailed this in the past, but in 2024... when the Mavericks attempted to buy out the Stars, they sent the Stars $110 with a letter saying that because you violated the agreement and moved to Frisco, this is all that we owe you to buy you out, $110. And of course, the Stars sent the money back and said, no way, we don't take your money.
3: So the statement was so basic and void of any information.
5: Yeah, there's no meat to the statement, but it does say that both teams will honor their current leases and both be in the AAC until the lease expiration in 2031. Doesn't say anything about the money that's held in escrow.
3: I was going to say, so here's what happened. Part of the agreement is we're not telling anybody what the agreement is.
5: Yeah, exactly.
3: And so
5: NDAs for everyone.
3: You can have your money back, but you can't tell anybody, and we'll get this, and we won't tell anybody, and we'll put out a statement that we both agree to agree, and the details will not be forthcoming.
4: Yeah, but in the end, once they made the decisions, both of them, independently, to move out of here, I think everybody's forgotten about this, and they don't care about this because they're gone. Like they're both
3: pretty much.
4: They're both getting what they ultimately wanted.
3: Did the Mavs,
4: which is their own spot?
3: But the Mavs haven't fully committed, right?
5: Yeah, they are.
4: Well, neither is fully committed.
3: I think the Stars are fully committed.
5: The Stars are fully committed. The Mavs are engaged to the Valley View site, but
3: There still rumors that that might be an end around for another thing they really want?
5: Yeah, they may ultimately figure out downtown or figure out Irving. You don't really know what's going to happen with the Mavs yet. But I think
3: if they come back downtown, though, Corby's sit-in to try to save City Hall is going to be interesting.
5: I think the crux of it, though,
4: I've already planted 4 new trees down there.
3: With He Ping Ping's design.
4: I am Pei.
3: Oh.
4: He Ping Ping's the smallest man ever.
3: I was wondering how he designed City Hall 2'2".
5: I think the crux of it is what happens to the AAC after 2031, and the Mavs were saying, well, it's all ours, and we can decide what to do with it and benefit from the proceeds of whatever happens at that point.
4: You're going to have to get rid of it. Because
3: what about a Jurassic Park type model
5: or paintball?
4: So you want the reanimation of dinosaurs to be next door? Where we are, we have to come and dodge dinosaurs every time we come to work.
3: Would that kind of rule, though?
4: It would be kick ass. I agree with you. That would be really cool.
3: I don't know.
4: Or like a giant.
3: And then we teach them how to play basketball.
4: What if you have 20,000 seat Long John Silvers?
3: That's even dumber than Jurassic Park.
4: Oh, it is?
3: I like it, though. Maybe we can combine it.
4: Like the floor is the restaurant, and then you just see how many you can pack in there every day.
3: For Long John Silver?
4: Yeah.
3: How are they doing?
5: Or just a food court with dinosaurs as the entertainment.
4: Yeah, but nice ones. They won't
3: eat you or your children.
4: Yes.
5: Yeah, they're just balancing plates on unicycles.
4: All right. Let's come back and let's do Sturm Sitter to close it out next.
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0: Exactly 9 months after Donnie's last Quiet Storm show, births across DFW set an all-time high. 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
2: Here is Bob.
3: Who is Joshua Baez, guys?
2: That is a St. Louis Cardinals rookie.
3: Very good. Very good. And Dave, why do we know that?
5: Because he killed someone.
2: Well, technically, he killed a baseball. Three of them.
3: So, on Saturday, Joshua Baez, a Cardinals outfielder, hit the very first pitch of his major league career into the bleachers at Wrigley. Very first pitch against Matthew Boyd. Crushed a fastball 449 feet. A two-run shot. And as far as first pitches in a major league career, it's right up the list. I don't know how many have done that. I wish I did, but I don't. Then on his next at-bat, he hit another one in the fourth inning all the way out. This was a changeup. And then the third time up in the sixth inning, he hit another one out. In his first three at-bats, he hit three different pitches, a fastball, a changeup, and a slider off Matthew Boyd, I believe to all three fields of the outfield.
2: Indeed.
3: I think left, right, and center.
2: Indeed.
3: And it was such an event that a good portion of Wrigley applauded him. And, of course, he's a Cardinal. And they often don't like each other.
2: They hate each other.
3: He had 30 family members in attendance because, of course, he is a big-time player, a big-time prospect. And this was his major league debut, so a very, very cool moment for Joshua Baez in this moment. Now, here's where it gets crazy. It's widely regarded as the greatest debut in Major League Baseball history.
2: Mm-hmm.
3: Now, I don't necessarily know how to even quantify that or qualify that, but consider this. There are roughly two dozen, slightly more. I think it's maybe 27 or 28 now. Members of the 500 Home Run Club. Okay?
2: Mm-hmm.
3: Three of them, David Ortiz, Gary Sheffield, and Rafael Palmeiro, combined have hit 1,600 home runs. They're all in the 500 Club. And combined, they have 0 3 home run games in their career.
2: Unreal. That's so weird.
3: Hank Aaron has one. Joshua Baez also has one, even though he's played two major league games now. I mean, it's the craziest thing ever.
2: Yeah.
3: Do you know how many games have been played in baseball history? I could not possibly tell you. But the fact that Saturday featured maybe the greatest debut ever is pretty bonkers and pretty awesome.
5: Now, here's the list that he also joins. So, 145 players have homered in their first big league plate appearance. Only 33 have hit a home run on the very first pitch they faced. So, he is one of 33. And an interesting note about those 33, 8 of them were pitchers.
3: Jeez. I don't know what to do with that fun fact, but that is a fun one right there. The 11th player, Cardinals player, to homer in his first career at-bat. The previous earliest three-home run game in a career, I believe, was 10 games in, and I forget who did that, but So a rookie is called up, and within 10 days he has a 3-home run game. This, again, is his first 3 at-bats. So pretty awesome stuff from Josh Baez, and a name we will be tracking with great federal interest in the days and weeks to follow when we're always talking St. Louis Cardinals baseball.
2: You want to talk Washington Nationals baseball because they're coming to town?
3: Are they?
2: Yeah, so the Rangers traded for Mackenzie Gore and gave up 4 or 5 different prospects.
3: 5.
2: And one of them is coming to town with the Nationals, and he just got called up in July, and he's hit like 6 home runs in his first 14 games.
3: What's his name?
2: Ortiz, Abby Ortiz, I believe is his name. But yeah, like it's already a loss of a trade. Let's put it that way.
3: Oh yeah.
2: Like, just not that anybody doubted that, but now to see this big dude come in from Washington and they're all excited about him.
3: Abimelech Ortiz.
2: Yeah, I think it's Abby is how they say his name. But yeah, he'll be here. So that's fun.
3: Is he Dominican?
2: He's something that is not Texan.
3: Puerto Rican.
2: There you go.
3: Okay.
2: There you go.
5: So he is American.
3: They don't run into many Abimelechs. Abimelech?
2: Yeah.
3: No say. All right, so there you go. There is
4: Sturm Center.
3: A little bit of
2: baseball
3: news.
2: By the way, we need to get into tomorrow the DeGrom situation, because you talk about a torpedo shot, him bucking back on that trade, and now we're learning that the Braves were there. They just said that we offered a lot, and quite a lot was the term that they used, and he's just like, no, I'm good. I'm going to stay here.
5: As is his right.
2: I'm going to stay here. And you know what else I'm going to do?
3: I don't understand why you have a problem with a player negotiating a right and then, like, saying, okay, well, we agree to no trade. Like, why is he supposed to do the organization some big favor?
2: Why would anybody want to go to another team and compete for a World Series? I don't know. That'd be weird, wouldn't it? Because you're littered with World
3: Series
2: rings.
3: That's not as weird. That's not as weird, Corby, as negotiating something and then wanting the team to honor it.
2: I just think that as a competitor, you would want to go somewhere to a team that's actually good.
3: You can absolutely feel that way.
2: Right. And then you torpedoed
3: the
2: team.
3: He's allowed to feel
2: it.
3: He did not torpedo the team. The team torpedoed itself.
2: Well, there's no doubt that was a bad mistake. But also, come on, man. You just got paid $8 trillion from a team.
5: He did not get paid.
2: Shut up. That he pitched 6 starts one year and is in and out of the lineup. And he may never pitch here again if the strike holds up. And you're just like, yeah, I'm good here. You guys, sorry about the prospects and everything that you're going to get for my 38-year-old ass.
3: Well, again, Corby.
5: Sounds like we just did the segment.
3: I don't understand.
2: No.
3: Why we have to protect the team? Like, don't give them out.
2: How about just be a competitor? Go try to win a World Series. I'm here. I'm stay here. I like it here. I don't want prospects for the team. Meanwhile, they're dying on the vine.
3: How about this? How about he said?
2: They're dying on the vine.
3: Well, again, not his fault.
2: No, it's not. In the end, but he could have helped him out, done him a solid. Oh, hey, you remember
3: Is that how it works? Do they do you a solid when they're cutting your rear end? I mean...
2: Oh, no, they paid him $40 million to tear his freaking Tommy John shirt. Come on. Yeah, what are we doing here? He didn't even pitch.
3: Corby, he negotiated something.
2: I know.
3: All he's asking is, then allow me to go ahead and abide by the contract both parties agreed to.
2: Right, and not want to try to win. That's great. That's cool.
3: Okay. Well,
2: it's pretty fierce. What a competitor.
3: I'm sure the team's thrilled to have you in their corner.
2: What a competitor.
3: Supporting the billionaire who is very
2: upset.
3: This
2: is going to go down as one of the worst signings this team has ever made.
3: Okay.
2: If it hasn't been already, and now we're learning that they could have gotten a haul from Atlanta. No, I don't want to go there. I like it here. It's fun here. You guys are fun. It's a fun team.
3: Yeah, dude. I mean, everybody should just give up anything they negotiate.
2: Unbelievable.
3: Like,
2: try to win. Let's win.
3: All right, schedule this for tomorrow.
2: All right.
3: We'll see. We'll see who's back down by this time tomorrow.
2: 650 on the ticket.
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3: Ticker. Earlier today, the Stars and Mavs made a joint statement saying they have resolved the legal issues between the two of them over the control of American Airlines Center. Mavs originally sued the Stars back in October over a breach of contract. Details of the Von Miller signing released. It is a one-year, $5.5 million deal for the 37-year-old who arrives in Oxnard today. He could begin practicing as soon as next week. The Cowboys will welcome in the Saints tomorrow for their second scrimmage of camp. Cowboys and Saints will play the final preseason game at AT&T Stadium on the 28th. In the college football AP poll out today, five Texas schools land in the top 25. Texas and Texas A&M, Texas 5, A&M 8. Texas Tech won the Big 12 last season. They ranked 12th. Houston lands at 23, and SMU begins at 19. The Ticket is the home of Mustangs football. Their season begins on Labor Day, September 7th, on the road at Florida State. That is the Ticket Ticker. I'm Travis Bickle, Sports Radio 96.7, 1310. 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
5: Turn out the lights. 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
6: 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And in the meantime, you guys have a very safe and pleasant Monday evening. We will talk to you again tomorrow. Bye now. Toodaloo, mother effers. 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